0: in the last series against Colorado. That included a home run, drove in a couple. But you mentioned he has a hitting streak going. He's still making contact.
1: Sure is. Hard contact, too. That pitch is outside. Only one player in baseball has had as many 107-plus mile-an-hour off the bat. I mean, that's hard hit. That's the hard hit rate we talk about all the time. And that's Caminero, Junior Caminero. Is the only one that has more than Jaywalk. He grounds that one foul. And what I find amazing about Jordan is he will hit the ball hard on the ground. He'll hit one 115 between third and short. You think, boy, that was pretty well struck. And you see the number, and it's incredible that he can get the ball through the infield that quickly.
0: He hits rockets.
1: Danny asked for time.
0: Well, it's two out. I mean, two strikes.
1: It is.
0: Comes with the territory.
1: And somewhere, John Rooney is saying, and it's 7:04 Central Time.
0: Wait a minute. I have a text here.
1: I bet he will.
0: John.
1: We'll get it. Fastball, where was that? Just a little outside. So their catcher, by the way, Garrett Stubbs, is a good catch and throw guy. Has the best pop time in all of baseball.
0: He's thrown out 7 of 10 runners so far this year.
1: And JT Realmuto is pretty good, too, their other catcher. There's a swing and a miss. Walker strikes out. Two in the inning for the Cardinals. They strand Burleson. Each team stranded a runner in the first inning. We go to the second inning. Phillies, Cardinals, were scoreless.
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1: Hunter Dobbins back to work, top of the second inning, scoreless game. His first pitch is taken low, and he's behind another batter. This time it's Brandon Marsh, who was also named to the All-Star team. Boy, the Phillies, they knew how to vote.
0: Yeah,
1: they knew how to vote in Philadelphia. The 1-0 pitch is hit hard to right field. That's a base hit between Burley and Weatherholt. And Marsh, who is having a good year, hitting .274 with 16 homers, 52 RBIs. Leadoff runner is aboard again for the second straight inning. On the Cardinals jersey and across the nation, Stifel is a leader in wealth management and investment banking, helping individuals and businesses build for the future. Stifel, where success meets success. So Derek Hill will bat, one of the two right-handed batters they have in their lineup. Hill came over from the White Sox, and he takes a pitch high. Again, working from behind is Hunter Dobbins. He thought that might have been a strike, but it was up.
0: He keeps looking in like he's trying to figure out what this umpire strike zone is. That's like the third time that he's kind of had that look of, huh?
1: The 1-0 delivery is fouled back, and he jammed Derek Hill, who played for Colby Rasmus's father in high school.
0: That Tony Rasmus?
1: Not Colby Rasmus, I'm sorry. Dylan Carlson's father.
0: Ah, okay.
1: In high school. And of course, Colby's father was a coach also. But, and I know they're different players, but they remind me of each other a little bit, Colby and, whoops, what is that? A late timeout, and Dobbins didn't like that. He was getting ready to throw the ball. And, again, somewhere John is not happy about that.
0: By the way, I found out who the umpire was who punched out Luis Arraez. Brock Ballou on August 9th, this past weekend.
1: It just happened.
0: So, Bernie, thank you, and Emmett, thank you for that information.
1: So, Derek Hill from Northern California tops this one back to Dobbins. It comes down, and he throws it away. He rushed the throw to first base, didn't get a good feel of it. A run is going to score all the way from first base, and into third on the three-base error by Hunter Dobbins is Derek Hill. Oh, my. He really didn't need to rush it as much as he did. He felt like he had to get rid of it quickly, and he just kind of goosed it over to Alec Burleson, and he airmailed it.
0: Airmail is an understatement. He tried to guide that ball over, and whenever you guide it and don't follow through, that's what happens.
1: It is something that is very prevalent with pitchers and hard to understand and hard to explain, but Justin Crawford takes a strike, that pitchers can be so precise throwing it as hard as they can from 60 feet away, and they can't lob it 20 feet.
0: Now, how did you approach that?
1: I threw it like an infielder.
0: Okay. Threw it like Mason Wynn?
1: Well,
0: threw that hard?
1: Not that infielder. No, well, George Kissel would always tell you that when the ball gets hit to you, you now are an infield. And what he'd tell you to do is listen to the ball. Okay?
0: Good point.
1: That. What he would do is you'd actually pull the ball up to your ear like a catcher might, and you'd make a short snap throw instead of a long throw. When you make a long throw, like you do with all your other pitches, that doesn't work as well because you're not throwing at the same distance. You're not throwing it. You're not worried about fingerprint. You got to think like an infielder. I'm going to make a snap throw, and you should pick off runners that way too. There's a swing at a pitch in the dirt, and he's got a strikeout here. Crooks is going to have to throw it to first base, but he strikes out Justin Crawford, their center fielder, and the runner stays at third, Derek Hill. So he's got a chance to minimize the damage here. So George would always say, listen to the ball, listen to the ball. And I think some of my pitcher friends, the ball probably was actually making some noise and having conversation with them.
0: Talking back?
1: I don't know. I can't speak for all of them.
0: You know, it takes one.
1: Yeah.
0: He knows who he is.
1: And we know who this guy is. Edmundo Sosa at the plate takes a breaking ball inside. And that curveball is a little erratic for Dobbins right now. It's not precise. Edmundo, of course, traded for JoJo Romero several years ago, and that was a trade that helped out both teams.
0: He has been a very good player for the Philadelphia Phillies.
1: And he takes a strike at the top of the zone, 94 from Dobbins.
0: And he was a good player here.
1: He sure was.
0: Coming off the bench.
1: Likeable.
0: Kind of like Jose Fermin.
1: I would say very similar. Next pitch to Sosa is hammered in the left field for a hit. And the Phillies now have a 2-0 lead on the base hit by former Cardinal Edmundo Sosa. Not a good start for the Cardinals here tonight.
0: He's done in the Cardinals before in a Philadelphia uniform. So Hunter Dobbins has got to turn the page on what took place really in the inning, because the runners have already scored. You got to move on.
1: How many times have I said that, Claves, that when a pitcher makes an error, you watch out because something bad's going to happen? Because you just have a hard time forgetting about it.
0: Probably another reason to have a timeout. Pitcher's timeout.
1: 100%. Sosa runs pretty well still. 3 stolen bases. And the slider misses outside. Ball 1 from Dobbins. And his slider is backing up. It's not breaking. And I would say the same thing about his curveball, really. They're not the right shape for him yet. Got to get that worked out. The 1-0 pitch to Stubbs is raked foul. Stubbs is 0 for his last 10. Hitting
0: Watch
1: just
0: out.
1: 132.
0: And we're winning the camera well. Looks like everybody's okay.
1: Are the cameras okay?
0: Well, that's even more important.
1: Well.
0: To some.
1: To the people buying the cameras, probably. Mm-hmm. The 1-1 delivery. Here it comes. Swing and a miss. He crowded him with a four-seamer. Four-seamer seems like his best pitch right now. He's actually got some movement to it, some life. Stubbs, a double play candidate here. Cardinals hoping for that opportunity. Down 2-0. Move to first base, and Sosa's back safely. Sosa from Panama. Remember the first time I ever met Edmundo Sosa. His English was really just
0: so-so.
1: So-so. I see, I see. The 1-2 pitch, breaking pitch, swung on it, missed. He strikes out Stubbs, and that's three strikeouts for Dobbins. And now he has to face Schwarber with two out. The inning should be over now. In fact, it should be no runs. But that error was huge. It allowed the runner from first to score, brought Hill all the way to third. So these are going to be unearned runs, but guess what, folks? They count. Don't make it worse with Schwarber. First pitch to him is a check swing and a ball. He has such a good understanding of the strike zone. Schwarber, think about Lars Nootbaar that way, guy that just took a lot of pitches. When Schwarber swings, he means it.
0: He does not get cheated.
1: The 1-0 pitch to him is taken high, 2-0.
0: Nice compact swing. And again, he'll strike out. There's no doubt about it. He'll strike out 200 times this season. But he also has the ability to hit 50 home runs. He hit 56 last year. And he'll be one of the top leaders in walks.
1: 2-0 pitch is outside. 3-0 to Schwarber, in danger of another walk here, as Dobbins already has two of those to go along with his three strikeouts.
0: In a 904 OPS, I mean, he is truly the unicorn. I mean, there's not a tree in the backyard of the Schwarbers.
1: Nope, there aren't. 3-0 pitch, he should be swinging. He wasn't. And I'm kind of thankful he wasn't. He took a strike. I think Schwarber's great gift, and I can't tell you the numbers. I can just tell by watching him hit. He knows whether it's a ball or a strike very quickly out of the hand of the pitcher. That's why he doesn't chase. 3-1 pitch is high, but going to be challenged. Schwarber's taking his stuff off. He's convinced it's ball four. Crooks doesn't believe it. And
0: wow.
1: Schwarber's right.
0: That's got to be, what, 1/10 of an inch? Yep.
1: That's what it is, 1/10 of an inch high. I would say worth it on the challenge.
0: Yes. And you know, you mentioned earlier, Jimmy Crooks doesn't push that button very often. And I think in some cases, you're doing it to help your pitcher.
1: Yeah.
0: To give him confidence. Hey, look, man, keep throwing it there. You're close.
1: I'm still with you.
0: Yeah.
1: Bryson Stott struck out his first time. Pitch number 45 already for Dobbins is a breaking ball and a called strike. That's a better sweeper than the others we've seen from the Cardinal right-hander. He was originally drafted by the Red Sox. Eighth-round pick in 2021 out of Texas Tech. Checks the runner, looks back again a third time, then holds and comes home and misses outside with the splitter. 1-1. I would say our feels like temperature probably pushing 100 again tonight. It was during the day for sure.
0: Now, you being the math guy, how do we determine that? Because that's a new
1: swing and a foul. Well, it's a complex formula, and here's what you do. You take out your phone, you hit the weather app, and you go down on the bottom and hit the feels like thing. That's how I do it. It's really complex.
0: Yeah. Coming from Mr. Math over here,
1: well,
0: I'm really shocked that
1: you've challenged me, and I'm going to find out.
0: Okay.
1: I'm going to find out how that is
0: Because, you know, now that everybody tells you it feels like.
1: Well,
0: no, it just feels hot.
1: It
0: how
1: has
0: about
1: to
0: that?
1: Do with the humidity, and but I don't know the number. I'll figure that out for you.
0: What are you going to call one of your meteorology friends?
1: The 1-2 pitch is fouled off to the
0: Make
1: left.
0: Make sure his sleeves are rolled up when he gives you the answer. You know how when we have bad weather in town. Like he's actually going to wrestle a cold front.
1: That's right. Oh, I think my friends over at AI will probably help me.
0: Okay.
1: Might have an answer before the end of the night, in fact. 1-2 the count to Bryson Stott. The pitch is fouled straight back, and Stott was jammed badly by that. And a nice play below us. Somebody's going to
0: nice
1: get.
0: Nice young man. He had his glove with him.
1: How about that?
0: And Mom is, she's about to start crying. She's so happy.
1: He's
0: for
1: crying.
0: Her. He's crying.
1: Oh, my
6: now
1: goodness.
6: I'm start crying.
1: I'm crying, too.
6: I'm so happy.
1: Can you believe I caught that, Mom?
0: Look
1: that
0: at
1: is
0: him.
1: So awesome.
0: Now, that's what coming to the ballpark is all about.
1: Oh, my goodness.
0: I'm going to need a beach towel if I watch this anymore.
1: Oh, my goodness. He can't believe he caught it. He's crying. I mean, my goodness. What a great moment here at the ballpark.
0: Now, he'll be at practice tomorrow on the play center field or shortstop. Did you ever catch a foul ball when you were younger?
1: No, I never did.
0: Really?
1: Well, my seats were always in the upper deck, so that's just all we could do. But nobody ever hit him up there. Two balls, two strikes, two outs. And the pitch is hit into left field, and it's going to be handled by Jose Fermin, who makes the catch and starts crying in left field. No, he didn't. A bad inning for the Cardinals, two runs for the Phillies. We go to the bottom of the second, 2-0 Philadelphia.
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1: Cardinals need to have an answer to that two-run top of the second inning, and their first batter is Nathan Church, who takes strike one from Andrew Painter, who looks like a much better pitcher than 1-8 with a 6.17 ERA, but he has been better lately. Misses inside, almost clips the front foot of Church. Our alumni report includes Al Hrabowski at the ballpark today. Ted Simmons is here. Andy Bennis was out as part of a first pitch ceremony. And not a former Cardinal, but a big-time former big leaguer, Daryl Strawberry, also part of our crowd here tonight. Great to have Daryl here. 2-1 now on Church. Next delivery is swung on and missed. Took a little off of that sweeper. It'll be Church, Wynn, and Fermin to bat. 2-0 Philadelphia. Painter again stands 6'7", has his sign. Little pause there, and he comes home, and that's line foul down the right field line. Last two starts for Painter, despite the big numbers that we've shared. Now, he went down to the minors and came back, and his fastball's been better. Fastball's been more swing and miss. It's been had less slug against it, but he's been good the last two starts. Next pitch is fouled off again down the left field line. That's going to sneak out of play. And that's over towards the Arenado seats down the left field line. But his last two starts against the Nats and Baltimore, he went a combined 10 innings, giving up just 3 runs and struck out 10 and had a 2.70 ERA. But a big difference between their big three and the other two in the rotation, whoever they may be. And we'll tell you about that here in a moment. A 2-2 pitch coming up. A lot of hitting room up the middle for Church. Next pitch to him is hit on the left side, and that's exactly where the shortstop Sosa was playing, and he throws out Church. Man, just barely. Great hustle
0: Church
1: by
0: Nathan Church. Going down the line.
1: Boy, was he ever. So the top three starters for the Philadelphia Phillies are 35-12 with a 2.90 ERA. 35-12. The other two positions, they're 5-24 with an ERA over 6. So you want to catch the right part of their rotation if you can. But the Cardinals are trailing 2-0 here. Painter delivers. Low ball one to Mason Wynn, hitting 242. Mason had a couple of hits yesterday, drove in a run, scored a run. I would say had a pretty good series against the Rockies. Next pitch to him is taken low for a ball.
0: 4-for-11, 2 RBIs.
1: And really good defense, too.
0: Defense always shows up when you mention Mason Wynn's name.
1: He made some spectacular plays over the last several days. He's deep in the box, taps the plate with his bat. Lays the bat on his shoulder. He'll lift it in a moment. He does. Lifts that front leg and takes a pitch outside. And they're going to challenge that.
6: Oh, the catcher's challenging.
1: That was, again, Louis Krupa, our home plate umpire.
6: Ball's overturned. Pitches a strike. Philadelphia retains 2 challenges.
1: So the Phillies were right by that same little half an inch. Wynn now down in the count, 2-1. Phillies have been very good at the challenges. Success rate is high. The 2-1 pitch is popped up right side of the field. Backing up is their first baseman, Schwarber. He gives way to the second baseman, and that play is made by Arise on the run.
0: Arise had a little snow cone working there for him.
1: He arrived, Arise arrived just in time. And he caught it right on the end of his glove, as you mentioned. So 2 outs. That's why you run them out. You never know. They might drop him.
0: Kyle Schwarber glad Arise was in the vicinity.
1: No kidding. Jose Fermin to bat. Fermin has been a solid contributor in this Cardinal lineup on both sides of the ball. Turned into a pretty good outfielder, too. He's not going to be a gold glover, I wouldn't say. Doesn't have the arm for that. But he's doing a very solid job. Next pitch is a little bit high. JT Realmuto is as good as anybody. He's not catching
0: his
1: tonight.
0: His pop time is out of sight.
1: Not only his pop time, but his ability to be right on challenges. It's ridiculous. There's a swing and a line drive to center field, but it's going to be handled by Crawford, who has very good speed. He's got it, and the Cardinals are retired 1-2-3. They don't have a hit yet. As we move to the top of the third, Mike will have the play-by-play for you. It's 2-0 Phillies.
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0: Top of the third inning we go, and Bryce Harper stands in. The first pitch he sees is inside for a ball. Harper drew a walk in the first inning and was stranded. He's sitting on 388 career home runs. He's the designated hitter tonight. He waits on the next pitch from Hunter Dobbins. That's outside for a ball.
1: Danger pitching to this lineup is to pitch defensively, and I feel like Hunter Dobbins is doing that a little bit in the early going here. And then you get yourself in the problem I mentioned of pitching behind, and they're good at slugging when they're ahead in the count.
0: Harper sees a call strike on the inside corner.
1: And that strike in a game brought to you by Budweiser, official beer sponsor of Major League Baseball. Crack open the game with Budweiser, Mike, and enjoy unrivaled flavor and refreshment.
0: As Harper swings and fouls one toward the Cardinal dugout, snagged by Matthew Liberatore, took off his cap and was able to snag that one. So a two-ball, two-strike count on Bryce Harper. Here's his pitch, swing and a miss, and down on strikes goes Harper. And that's the fourth strikeout for Dobbins. We owe you station break, and let's give it to you now on the Cardinals Radio Network. Power.

0: Luis Arraez stands in. He sees the first pitch outside for a ball. This guy can flat out hit. He's hitting 319 as we speak. Bats from the left side. Not very busy in the box. He sees a strike right down the middle. So it's one ball, one strike to Luis Arraez.
1: He's got his
0: hands. Career 317 hitter.
1: His hands are so close to his chest. Yeah. He does not. He has a short swing. He has his elbow up.
0: He swings and fouls that one off. So I found out today about foul balls.
1: Yeah.
0: The average amount of foul balls hit in a game combined by two teams combined is 53.
1: Okay.
0: So you think about a pitcher, that's almost two innings worth of work.
1: I wonder how many foul balls happened in 1978.
0: Another pitcher on the way, and Arraez fouls this one off. That was a good pitch he spoiled. In on him, and he didn't try and do too much with it other than hit it foul so he can swing another time.
1: And we've been talking about the older ballparks and the dimensions that had more foul territory, so those foul balls were out many years ago.
0: Oh, yeah. Next one from Dobbins, and that pitch is high for a ball. So it's two balls, two strikes to Luis Arraez, who's playing second base tonight. It was interesting during the trade deadline talk. He let it be known that wherever team he was going to be going to, he was going to be playing second base. They moved him to first. They had him in the outfield at one point. That pitch is way inside. He had to jump the rope.
1: And then he got on the ground and did a couple of push-ups just for fun. Crowd liked that.
0: We appreciate his physical fitness. Now time is called.
1: Well, he called time because he had to do two push-ups.
0: He had to take a break. Had to catch his breath.
1: His spray chart is up on the board now.
0: It's incredible.
1: And the baseball's everywhere.
0: Another pitch to Arraez. He hits this one down the left field line. There's Jose Fermin. He's there, and he makes the one-handed catch for the out. So they're two down. And that'll bring up Brandon Marsh. Marsh reached on a base hit, and he eventually came around to score on the throwing error from Hunter Dobbins to give the Phillies their first lead. Brandon Marsh going with the look of, who was the guy who used to play for the Phillies, outfielder? Worth. Jason Worth.
1: Jason Worth.
0: Jason Worth look going. The Grizzly Adams beard, the very lengthy, full beard. Another pitch on the way, and that's outside for a ball. So one ball, one strike to Brandon Marsh. He's playing left field tonight.
1: Yeah, you talked about the error that Dobbins had that actually made one of the two runs unearned because there was going to be a runner at second base, so correctly scored that one run is earned and one is unearned in that two-run second inning.
0: So a two-ball, one-strike count to Brandon Marsh with two out. We're in the top of the third. Phillies on top. 2-0. Next pitch, another one tap foul into the Cardinal dugout. Now it bounces off the padding and back onto the field. Nice crowd on hand this evening. It was a little warm early, but it's kind of cooled off a bit. Cardinals have two more with the Phillies before they go on a road trip that takes them to Chicago, Cincinnati, and Philadelphia. Next pitch from Dobbins, swing and a miss, and down on strikes he goes. That is Brandon Marsh. Three up, three down. That's a nice bit of work for Hunter Dobbins. His fifth strikeout as well. We go to the bottom of the third. Philadelphia on top, 2-0.
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2: Jimmy Crooks leads things off for the Cardinals as we go to the bottom of the third. Cardinals trailing 2-0. Jimmy hitting in the eighth spot this evening. Average starting to creep up. He's at 184. The first pitch from Painter is inside for a ball. Andrew Painter's next pitch is on the way. A tapper right back to the pitcher. He runs toward first base, underhands it to Kyle Schwarber for the first out. 1-3 on the putout. And Cesar Prieto, who is in search of his first hit of 2026, makes his way to the plate. Even Ollie talked about it in the pregame show, how he got robbed. He should have been rewarded a hit.
3: Well, the Cardinals actually are appealing that.
2: They are.
3: And that could change, but regardless, he felt like maybe today's the day for Prieto.
2: And the swing and a first pitch pop-up, it's going to go foul out of play. 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Prieto with a 1-strike count. Next pitch from Painter, and he swings and lines this one down the left field line. It's curving foul.
3: Prieto is a career 300 minor league hitter. It's not like the guy didn't know how to hit. And in fact,
2: I mean, we see him in spring training every year, and he's the life of the party when it comes to offense.
3: Occasional pop too in his bat, and yet you wonder if he's pressing at the big league level after a slow start.
2: I think if I were him, I would be
3: hard
2: in that category. Another pitch has a ground ball to the first baseman. That's Schwarber up and over to the first baseman. I mean, the pitcher for the out. 3-1 on the out.
3: I feel like we're watching a pitcher who's figuring it out, and I just wish he'd figure it out somewhere else. Painter looks sharp.
2: He does. And, you know, you get knocked around a little bit. Every now and then you start to just say, I'm going to be patient and just do what I've done all my life, starting with breathing. As he makes his first pitch to J.J. Weatherholt, that's inside for a ball. And just like we talk about Jordan Walker, just eliminating a lot of the voices, the noise, and all the other things that come with it, actually pitching pain-free, I'm sure that helps as well. Another pitch to J.J. is inside for a ball.
3: Just pitching, period.
2: Yes.
3: If you don't pitch for 2 years, I mean, that's just, I mean, you think it's like riding a bike, but not exactly. You're kind of a just feeling for pitches that you used to throw and trying to remember how you held the ground. I mean, it's just not that simple to come back after being out for 2 years.
2: So J.J. waits on a 2-0 pitch from Painter outside for a ball.
3: Speaking of Tommy John, I had a chance to visit with Max Ragic yesterday, and, you know, he's been a big miss for the Cardinals.
2: Yes.
3: They could have used him.
2: He would have been a guy that would have had a real say-so coming out of that bullpen.
3: I agree.
2: And J.J. sees a call strike on a 3-0 count. Andrew Painter up to 43 pitches, and he's in the bottom of the third. Don Mattingly is the manager for Philadelphia as J.J. hits one down the left field line. The left fielder is there, and he has to leap and make the catch as J.J.'s opposite field power almost fooled the Philadelphia Phillies. We play 3. We go to the fourth. Philadelphia on top, 2-0.
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2: Derek Hill stands in for the Phillies as we start things off here in the fourth inning. First pitch from Hunter Dobbins is outside for a ball. Hill reached on an error, eventually came around to score the second run of the game for the Phillies. As the right-handed hitter waits on another pitch from Dobbins, it's outside for a ball as well. Hill is 2 for 11 in his last seven games. He does have a home run, so be careful. He waits on the next pitch, swing, and taps it foul. If you're a Cardinals fan, you know there's nothing like baseball in St. Louis, and that means nothing beats 60-cent sippers at On the Run, the day after the Cardinals score six.
3: So Derek Hill not only went to Elk Grove High School and played for the great family of big leaguers in
2: swing
3: that one place,
2: there,
3: which includes Dylan Carlson. His father was the

0: WJBC and Beer Nuts present the Scott Miller Show hat. This is an embroidered baseball cap. On the front of it, the Beer Nuts logo and the Scott Miller Show logo. And on the back of the hat, my cartoon photo with the big mustache. This is not a contest prize. This hat is not for sale. The only way to get a Scott Miller hat is when I gift them randomly. Now, there is only one rule. You cannot ask for a hat. If you ask for one, you are restricted from receiving a hat. You are banned. You do not get a hat. WJBC, good morning. Who's this?
1: Good morning. This is your mom. I want a hat. I'm a down low.
0: Mom?
1: We won't tell anybody.
0: What is rule number one?
2: Don't ask for a hat.
0: No hat for her.
3: Is there another holiday that leads up to...
4: You never know. We'll come up with something.
3: Well, maybe a get-out-of-jail item. Just if you cross the line. There's a smash, too. Prieto, he comes up with it up and over for the out.
4: That's a good play.
3: Look what I found. Kind of a ball that was hit to Prieto. He was ready for it. Made the play.
4: Justin Crawford's father is a former MLB All-Star, by the way, Carl Crawford.
3: Oh, yeah, Carl Crawford was a good player.
4: Yes,
3: played in Tampa for a while.
4: Yes, he did.
3: Played with the Dodgers. So Edmundo Sosa stands in. Sosa singled and drove in a run his first time up. First pitch called strike to the former Cardinal, Edmundo Sosa. Delightful personality when he was in St. Louis. And I'm sure that hasn't changed much in Philadelphia. Another pitch inside. Did he get him? He nicked him. Hit him on his elbow guard. So Sosa goes to first base on a hit-by-pitch with two out.
4: You know, that play by Prieto was all reaction. You know, he looked like he was struggling a little bit when we first saw him playing third base. But those were on balls that were kind of two hoppers and kind of trying to figure out the right hop. But that one was just pure athletic reaction, and he had no trouble with it.
3: Or self-defense.
4: Yeah.
3: If he doesn't catch it.
4: Yeah.
3: Chris Conroy is out there attending to
4: right.
3: him. All right. So that means Garrett Stubbs stands in. The left-handed hitter sees the first pitch high for a ball. Stubbs struck out his first time up. He is catching tonight, and he's a good one. Played at USC. He and Lars Nootbaar were on the same team there. Left-handed hitter waits for the next pitch from Dobbins, and he pops this one in the left field. There is Jose Fermin. He's under it and makes the catch for the out. Philly strand a runner. We go to the bottom of the fourth. Philadelphia's on top, 2-0.
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7: 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Deep left field. That ball's out of here.
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0: things off for the Cardinals as we go to the bottom of the fourth. Redbirds trailing Philadelphia 2-0. Philadelphia scored their two runs in the second inning. As Yvonne stands in, he had a really good series against Colorado. Let's see if he can pick up where he left off. First pitch is low for a ball. He flew to left his first time up, put good wood on it. Open stands from the right side. Here's the next pitch from Painter. Another good pitch for a called strike. Guerrero thought about challenging, but said, nah, we'll let it go. He only needs one pitch, and it's on the way. Swing, he taps it foul. Guerrero had some sort of series against Colorado, 8 for 14 that included a home run. He drove in three, and that really kind of was his weekend. I mean, he really wore out the Colorado pitching. And in his last seven, as he fouls one off, he's hitting .333.
1: We did our alumni report a couple innings ago, and yes, one I did not mention. No, I didn't know he was actually going to be here tonight. We knew we'd see him tomorrow. We'll kind of visit with him, former Cardinal manager, Tony La Russa.
0: Always good to have him in the house. And how much fun was it to have him at the helm? Another pitch from Painter outside for a ball.
1: What a great run.
0: Yes. And, you know, it's interesting. We've had several players that play for him on our Friday night show and talked about the impact that he had on them as players. As Andrew Painter comes to the plate, there's a ground ball off the mound, backhanded though by the second baseman. That's a rise. He's up, he's over, and he's out.
1: That may be the hardest ball the Cardinals have hit off of Painter so far.
0: So now that brings up Alec Burleson. Burleson drew a walk his first time up. Maryville University offers market-relevant programs and partnerships with local and national corporations so students can gain the skills they need to succeed in the workforce of the future. You can learn more at maryville.edu. First pitch to Burleson is outside for a ball. Alec Burleson. He went 1 for 11 in the series against Colorado, but that one hit was an important home run as he turns on a pitch and taps it foul. Let's see if Stubby, Stubby two-handed that foul ball.
1: There we go. You know, I was going to ask for the Cardinals' first run in this inning, but let's start with the hit.
0: That would be a good idea. Another one from Painter, and Burley fouls this one over the Philadelphia dugout, well out of play. So a ball and two strikes to the Cardinal first baseman, Alec Burleson. Jordan Walker is on deck, and he would like to bat in this inning with a runner on base. Burley holds the bat high, waits on the next pitch from Painter, swing and a miss, and down on strikes he goes. Good pitch by Painter. 97-mile-an-hour fastball.
1: I've been watching Painter both from the windup and from the stretch. I've been watching him when he grips the baseball and puts it in his glove. He starts with either a splitter or a changeup grip, and he does it all the time, goes in with the same grip, but the pitch is something different. So he changes it in his glove, and I'm guessing that he was probably having a tell at some point in his career, and they've corrected that.
0: Well, it's working so far. The Cardinals are looking for their first hit, and Jordan Walker swings at the first pitch. It's out of the strike zone for a strike. Jordan, 11 for 32 in his last seven games. He sees another pitch outside for a ball. Here's Andrew Painter. Cruising right now. Another one to Jordan. That's a called strike. I'll say this. For a guy who's 1-8, he's certainly not pitching like one tonight so far. Now, he may have that moment, as some pitchers do. Now, Jordan calls time as Painter was about to go into his windup. Two out in the inning. As Philadelphia has the two runs and the only two hits of the game so far. Another one on the way, and that one's low for a ball. Two balls, two strikes. To Jordan Walker. Well, I'm sure having a home run on Saturday sure he heard the whispers. Well, you know, he hadn't hit all runs since the
1: Derby.
0: Sure.
1: Yeah.
0: Here's another pitch to Jordan Walker, swinging and missing. Again, he goes down on strikes. He throws the bat down in frustration to end the inning. Three up, three down for the Cardinals. We go to the fifth inning, and Ricky Horton has it. Philadelphia on top, 2-0.
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1: Cardinals trailing 2-0 in the top of the fifth inning. Swing and a miss. Strike one on Kyle Schwarber, who has walked and walked. Two things he does all the time. Walked in the first, walked in the second. He hasn't scored yet. The two runs the Phillies scored came in that second inning, and he takes a strike on the inside corner. It's quickly 0-2, so Dobbins much better with his command here as the game has rolled along. But that's 84 pitches for him, so who knows how much more he has in this game. Perhaps five innings, maybe an out or two in the sixth. We'll see. It depends on how things go here. Slider misses low. And it's 1-2 to the All-Star Schwarber, four-time All-Star now, who leads the National League with 35 homers. There's a swing and a line drive down the right field line. That's going to drop for a hit.
0: That's Kyle Schwarber there.
1: And Walker bobbles it, and Schwarber pays attention and goes to second. So that's going to be a single and an error as Jaywalk just took his, I don't think he took his time, but I think he lost the focus
0: at one point. Schwarber instead of watching the ball, and Schwarber was watching him. But here's the thing. Schwarber, now they change it.
1: It is a single.
0: They said double. Now they change it to single E9.
1: Yeah, it is a single and an E9, and it's Bryson Stott now with a chance to add to the lead. It's 2-0 Phillies with Schwarber, the runner, at second base. So defense has been a problem in this game for the Cardinals. Second error that they've made. First error led to that nasty two-run inning. And let's hope that Dobbins can overcome that one.
0: That's the fifth error of the season for Jordan Walker,
1: who still had a remarkable turnaround as an outfielder.
0: He has eight assists.
1: Splitter for a strike.
0: But the thing about Schwarber, he was going hard out of the box, and with the play in front of him, he didn't put it into another gear. He was going hard all the way.
1: He's a good player in all respects. 1-1 pitch is an off-speed delivery, and again a strike. Stott with the swing after the ball was in the catcher's glove, thinking, boy, I wish I'd have swung at that one. But too late. He has struck out, flied out.
0: You know, you look back at Schwarber starting his career in Chicago, played in Boston. You don't think either one of those teams wouldn't like to have him back?
1: 1-2 pitch is hit into right field. That's a base hit, so a two-strike hit for Stott. The throw comes into Weatherholt, so runners at first and third. Nobody out. The Phillies threatening for more as the middle of the order comes up. That's a problem. This copyrighted broadcast is presented by authority of the St. Louis Cardinals, LLC. It may not be reproduced or retransmitted in any form. The accounts and descriptions of this game may not be
0: disseminated
1: without the express written consent of
0: the St. Louis Cardinals, LLC.
1: Brought to you by
0: Brown and Crouppen,
1: a great
0: law
1: firm.
0: Now activity in the Cardinal bullpen as the phone is ringing and guys are starting to scatter a little bit.
1: And while they scatter and while the catcher Crooks chats it over with Dobbins on the mound, we'll pause for station ID on the Cardinals Radio Network. It's powered by Graybar.

0: 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Along with Mike Claiborne, Jim Jackson, our producer-engineer, Ricky Horton, John Rooney will be coming back tomorrow. He has been on assignment. And tomorrow it'll be Christopher Sanchez, one of those tough lefties, or maybe the game's toughest lefty right now. He's 15-4. He's up against Andre Pallante, who's 12-6. So it's Harper at the plate, first and third, nobody out. And the first pitch, a called strike one, a splitter from Dobbins.
1: Now, Caleb Ferguson is now warming in the Cardinal bullpen.
0: The new left-hander that the Cardinals got from the Cincinnati Reds, former Dodger also, bounced around a little bit. Dobbins throws over to first base, and back safely is Bryson Stott. He tried to get in on him. He did that in the second inning, was able to get in on him, and Stott must have been looking in there because he was able to turn on it quickly enough to get that base hit to right field. He's a threat to steal, too. I would suspect that it'll go, swinging a foul back. 0-2 on Harper. Stott has stolen 22 bases in 22 attempts this year. And counting one last year, he has 23 straight without being caught. So that'll be quite the test for Jimmy Crooks if he takes off. He takes his lead, an extra step, not going. The pitch is grounded foul by Harper off the front of the Cardinals dugout on the first base side. Phillies in their road grays with the red trim, slightly different red color than the Cardinals red, but pretty close. Harper with his bat on his shoulder, his elbow up. Then he lifts it, he's ready to go, and he grounds that one to short. This could be two. Wynn kicks the bag on the first double play, but scoring from third is Schwarber, and it's now 3-0 Phillies, but the Cardinals will take that.
2: Double play, 6-3.
0: I don't know if the Phillies will take that. Well, they have to take
1: it. They can't deny it.
0: Nope, can't deny it. It's a run. Big run. Three runs on four hits now for the Phillies. The Cardinals still do not have a hit. In the bottom of the fifth inning, who's going to break it up? Nathan Church, Mason Wynn, Jose Fermin. Swinging a foul off to the left by...
1: What was your pick to click to?
0: Arise. Well, I can't really pick anybody post, can I, that really is helpful?
1: I mean, you know, just thinking of guessing what the attendance is.
0: I did not have one. I would say Nathan Church.
1: Okay.
0: Swinging a foul back. He got put into the... fifth spot in the lineup to be the protector of Jordan Walker. And I'm going to go with Nate. How about you?
1: I was thinking along that same line, but I'm going to go with Jose Fermin.
0: Okay. Another good choice.
1: And we can do that because no one has a hit yet.
0: That's right. We're not cheating now.
1: No.
0: Not that we would ever do that.
1: Well.
0: Arise 0-2, but it's not over yet. The 0-2 pitch is hit in the air to left field. And again, it's Fermin, who's been pretty busy out there in left. He makes the play, and that'll do it for the Phillies. But they pick up a run, the double play that Harper hit into. No RBI, but it adds to the Phillies' lead. We're halfway through the ballgame. It's 3-0 Phillies.
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0: Nathan Church leads off the bottom of the fifth, and he pops the first pitch up into shallow left field, and it's Marsh coming on. And he makes the play for out number one, so my pick to click is 0 for 2. And everybody's 0 for something. Only Alec Burleson as a base runner as we play here in the bottom of the fifth inning. The Cardinals still looking for that first hit.
1: And Andrew Painter really never in trouble tonight so far. He's at 60 pitches. Philadelphia bullpen starting to move around a little bit, just stretching, shaking hands with each other. Because maybe, and I'm sure Don Mattingly says, you know, you want to leave him in here as long as it's positive.
0: I would think so. His first pitch is taken high for a ball by Mason Wynn, who popped out his first time. A lot of outs in the air in this game for the Cardinals. And 1, 2, 3, 4 strikeouts for Painter. Cardinals used to have a Painter. 1-0 pitch.
1: Lance Painter.
0: In 1997, and we had a Painter and 99.
1: And Andy Painter, who was one of our booth associates.
0: So we've had really two nice Painters. Job.
1: Yes.
0: Lance Painter, very likable left-handed pitcher for the Cardinals in the late 90s.
1: Never met a lefty I didn't like.
0: There you go. I don't disagree with that. Well, let me think. No, I can't think of one.
1: You, Al Hrabowski.
0: Ken Daly.
1: Ken Daly. Who else do we have?
0: Pat Perry. John Tudor.
1: Steve Klein.
0: There's a swing and a foul down the right. I love Steve Klein. Steve is he's one of my favorites.
1: He was different, but a likable different.
0: Yeah.
1: He was a hoot. You know, I'm looking. And we had a shot of Don Mattingly in the dugout. I'm trying to figure out why he isn't in the Hall of Fame. Career 300 hitter.
0: He had a great career. The 2-2 delivery is a little bit high. Just missed 3-2. Cardinals threatening to have their second base runner here with Mason Wynn batting with one out in the bottom of the fifth.
1: And OPS at 830.
0: 3-2 pitch is swung on and missed. He got him to chase. That would have been ball four. That was the slider. His slider has been swing and miss. His splitter has been good. He struck out Walker with that last inning. Yeah. But his stuff is really dynamite right now.
1: And his fastball really has set the tone where he's been able to throw that fastball up and in and make those hitters think about it. Now, with the splitter and the slider away and down, Luis Gastelum is warming in the Cardinal bullpen.
0: First pitch inside, ball one to Jose Fermin, who's Mike's picked a click. He lined out the center his first time.
1: I've already written it down.
0: You got a base hit already?
1: Mm-hmm.
0: Okay, the 1-0 pitch. Here it comes. He shows bunt and takes a strike. Edward Jones Financial Advisors are there for the moments that matter. 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Will the Cardinals get their first hit on this pitch? A 1-1 delivery. Fermin at the plate, Cook's on deck, and it is outside to Fermin, so the swing pitch goes his way. It's 2-1.
1: Let me run a couple numbers by you. Don Mattingly, 14-year career, 2,150 hits, a career 307 average, 358 on-base percentage.
0: Outside, 3-1.
1: Multiple gold gloves.
0: The Yankees weren't winning when he was there.
1: Yeah, that's true.
0: I don't think that's the fair reason.
1: I mean, it's not his fault that they weren't winning. He was showing up.
0: The 3-1 pitch right down central, 3-2. I've seen a lot of great players over the years, great swings. He has the best swing I've ever seen, the prettiest swing
1: yes.
0: I've ever seen. 3-2 pitch is fouled off to the right, and out of play. I loved watching
1: That's a good question.
0: Watching him hit.
1: On who has great swings. And most of the guys have, the lefties have great swings. I used to love watching Will Clark swing.
0: Yeah, oh, yeah. There's another good one.
1: I'm trying to think of a good right-handed swing.
0: Three balls, two strikes, two for Mean. The next delivery is high for a ball, and he walked him. A two-out walk. See if the Cardinals can make that hurt.
1: So do I get a half a point for pick the click?
0: Well, let's see what the challenge says first. Your click might unclick here.
1: No, there you go.
8: It's a ball. Philadelphia has one challenge remaining.
0: So the Phillies lose a challenge.
1: So I just get a click, not a click.
0: Half a click. So Jimmy Crooks comes to the plate. The Cardinals still don't have a hit, but at least they have a base runner as we play here in the fifth.
1: Right hand, good-looking right-handed swing.
0: I'm still thinking. There's a lot of them.
1: We just can't think of one right now.
0: Well, the best one. They're so smooth with the lefties, aren't they?
1: I have one for you. Manny Ramirez.
0: Oh, yeah. That's a good choice. First pitch, a called strike to Jimmy Crooks. The scoreboard has the count at 4-1. Hope they changed it.
1: They're pretty sharp there. They've got it turned around.
0: Doesn't take them long. Game of adjustments, isn't it? Everywhere. Broadcast booth, the scoreboard room, on the field. Cardinals need to make an adjustment, don't they, on how to get to Painter.
1: They put one in play, I think, would be helpful. Or over the board.
0: I would certainly take that. Three runs on four hits, no errors for the Phillies. No runs, no hits, two errors for the Cardinals. Next delivery is fouled back. So that run was unearned again because of the Walker error in the fifth inning. So two unearned runs. Otherwise, you're talking about a 1-0 game. And you can imagine a scenario where no runs would have scored in that second inning, quite possibly. Now, Dobbins not made that error. Next delivery is taken high by Crooks, 1-2.
1: Two errors. The most errors the Cardinals have had in a game this year was three against Chicago. So hopefully,
0: Dobbins with 97 pitches, he is out.
1: This is his last. Yeah.
0: Yeah. He's got to be out. 97 pitches, 57 strikes. Not a high percentage for him. Again, just one earned run. The 1-2 pitch is hit foul off to the left and out of play. So we'll do it again with number 8, Jimmy Crooks, out of Oklahoma at the plate.
1: Is that your Keith Jackson?
0: That's who that was.
1: Who, by the way, never said, "Whoa, Nelly."
0: He didn't?
1: No. You know, there was a guy who did roller derby out in L.A. His name was Dick Lane.
0: And he said, "Whoa,
1: Nelly." He said it.
0: Huh.
1: But everybody attributed it to him.
0: Swinging a foul back by Crooks. Huh.
1: I remember I was in the airport with him one time because he was just sitting there, and I introduced myself and told him how much I admired his work. And I said, "Where'd the Whoa, Nelly come from?" He said, "That may be the one question that everybody asked me that I'm not responsible for."
0: That's funny. 1-2, the count, and now 2-2 as the sweeper is down and in on Crooks. Nice play by Stubbs to bury that ball and keep it from going back to the screen. So they get a new baseball. It's 2-2 now. Crowd waiting to explode here, but there's just not been enough action. And it's hard to have action when you're not hitting. Two balls, two strikes. Here comes the next delivery, and it's hit sharply but foul. Pass Schwarber down the right field line.
1: Just out in front on that pitch.
0: Nice play by our ball person down the right field line. Good hands, good form.
1: Kept the tailgate down, kept it in front of him.
0: And a good neighbor flipping it to a young fan. Nothing beats that guy making the catch and then crying, though. I mean, that's my favorite part of this game.
1: I'm still shaking up over it.
0: We may not get any hits today, but we have that moment.
1: We have that.
0: 2-2 the count.
1: That may be our play of the game.
0: Moved to first and back safely is for me. Not much of a step right there by Painter. You're supposed to, can't just spin and throw. You're supposed to step and that was minimal.
1: Jim, do you have that highlight? You may need it before the night's over.
0: Two balls, two strikes. The pitch to Crooks is a swing and a miss. Got him with a changeup. So two strikeouts in the inning. That sends us to the top of the sixth inning. The Cardinals still are hitless in this game, and they trail the Phillies game one of three by a score of 3-0.
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0: Ollie Marmol goes to his bullpen with 5 innings of work from Hunter Dobbins, but a lot of pitches, 97 of them. He gives way to Luis Castellum, and the first batter he will face is Brandon Marsh, who leads things off. Marsh, Hill, and Crawford to bat. We're in the top of the sixth inning. It's 3-0 Philadelphia, and the Cardinals still are hitless through five, as Andrew Painter has been outstanding. 1-8 record, ERA over six. First time facing the Cardinals, and they haven't figured him out yet. Castellum delivers a fastball for a strike, actually a changeup. 81 miles an hour, had pretty good arm action, fooled me. And that is his best pitch, the changeup. And the one strike pitch is a called strike two. That was the fastball, 95 miles an hour. So quite a bit of separation of velocity between those two pitches. Marsh has singled and scored and also struck out. The next pitch is swung on and missed. Got him with the changeup. I like that pitch order better. Got a strike with the changeup. Then he fired in the fastball, then came back with the changeup with a swing and a miss. Asian American Pacific Islander Day is going to be Sunday, August 30th. That's coming up. Fans with a theme ticket will take home a Year of the Horse-inspired Cardinals jersey designed by Claire Nipper. 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
1: Look that out there.
0: Pitch inside, almost clipped Derek Hill, who we now know is a cousin of Daryl Strawberry. Maybe I knew that before and forgot, but I now know it again.
1: Justin Brule's warming in the Cardinal bullpen.
0: And he might have, who might he have?
1: Garrett Stubbs.
0: Certainly the top of the order. The 1-0 pitch is a sweeper for a strike. That's the best sweeper I've seen Castellum throw. I've been a little critical of his sweeper because it doesn't break a lot.
1: Yeah.
0: But that one was sharper.
1: He has to have these hitters respect some of his other pitches.
0: 1-1 pitch is a swing and a miss. A sweeper again. That one had more break to it. And obviously, you know, that's something Dusty Blake sees. Julio Rangel sees it. Your teammates see that. You see it. The batter tells you that it's not moving enough. And
1: so, the hitters have shown that they see it too.
0: That's right. So you work on it, and that's part of it. You just get better. Got a 1-2 count on Derek Hill. Next pitch is low for a ball. That was the changeup. He really kind of flips the changeup. He rolls his fingers over the top of the ball, just kind of lays it out.
1: Is that easier to pick up for a hitter?
0: I would think it would be, and I would think it would hurt a lot to throw it, too. There's a pitch on the outside corner. Strike three. Got him looking. That's the second time that Hill has taken a pitch on the outer half. And Gastelu starts with a strikeout and a strikeout here in the top of the sixth inning. Now you got to finish it off, though.
1: And we saw this with him the other day where he couldn't finish off an inning, and all of a sudden it became a big inning for the opposition.
0: Carl Crawford's son, Justin Crawford. We don't have to call him that. He's got enough talent of his own. He can just be who he is. And he grounds that one to the right side, and a really good inning for Gastelu, who gets a strikeout, and he gets Justin Crawford to ground out. And that sends us to the bottom of the sixth inning. Time for some tallies. Cardinals trailing 3-0.
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0: Cesar Prieto leads off the bottom of the sixth inning, still looking for that first hit of the season. And he takes a changeup low, ball one. Cardinals looking for their first hit of the game. That would be ironic if he's the one to get it. Although he might get one after the appeal on that bunt that he had the other day. We'll see. The 1-0 pitch is grounded to the right side, and it's the first baseman Schwarber flipping to the pitcher covering. He had to do that very, very smartly, and he got it done. Prieto grounds out 3-1 for the second time. And we're back to the top of the order from the first pitch of the season to the last pitch in October. Bet365 is now the official mobile sports betting partner of your St. Louis Cardinals. We're in the bottom of the sixth inning. Mike Claiborne, Ricky Horton with you. And it is J.J. Weatherholt to lead things off, or to bat now. He is the leadoff hitter for the Cardinals, and he was the big hero here last night. First pitch to him is a sweeper for a ball. He had a two-run double in the eighth inning, his second hit of the game. He also walked twice, lined out once. Cardinals had a lot of hitting stars, but he was one of them. Next pitch to him is outside. I would say front runner for the National League Rookie of the Year with his overall WAR as high as it's been. With all aspects of his game, he right now is considered to be the front runner. 2-0 pitch is swung on and missed. Sal Stewart, of course, in that mix. But there's still a lot of baseball ahead. There's 43 games left after today. I say a lot. If feel like you got to start getting a win streak going. The 2-1 pitch is inside. Cardinals 3.5 games out still in the wild card. The Phillies are now tied with the Arizona Diamondbacks for the second wild card, so 1-2 and 1-3. There's a pitch high, and it gets away from the catcher Stubbs. That's going to be a walk of Weatherholt, and the Cardinals have a base runner here. Their third walk earned. Again, still looking for that first hit. So the Phillies are tied with the Diamondbacks, and the next three bunched right behind them would be the Padres, who are a game out of those two teams. Miami's three back, and the Cardinals 3.5. So that's how the wild card picture looks currently in the National League. Hitting room on the right side of the infield for Ivan Herrera, who takes inside ball one, and he's probably swinging the bat as well as anybody in the Cardinals lineup right now. He has flied out to left and grounded out in this game. In his fly out, he hit the ball very sharply and deep to left. Next pitch to Herrera is hit sharply. That's fair. Down the third baseline, and it's going to go to the corner. Weatherholt is headed towards third. They're going to hold him up there. A good strong throw from left, and the Cardinals pick up their first hit, and they have base runners in scoring position. Herrera with the double is at second. This crowd is alive, and it's Weatherholt down at third. That was a no-doubter. You like to see the no-hitters end in that way, and I think the applause is for Herrera, but also for their pitcher, as Cardinal fans are good at doing that. Their pitching coach is Caleb Cotham, and he is on the slow walk right now out to talk to his pitcher, the right-hander Andrew Painter, who has thrown 91 pitches now, so he's not long for this game either. But he's going to have to face Alec Burleson here.
1: You know, the last time we had a pitcher from the opposition to flirt with a no-hitter was Kyle Hendricks with the Cubs. You remember we went to the ninth inning, Jeremy Hazelbaker hit the home run off of him?
0: I do remember that.
1: But before then, the last no-hitter that was thrown in St. Louis by the opposition went back to the 20s.
0: Is that right?
1: Yeah.
0: Well, it's not going to happen tonight, thankfully. And what will Burley do here? Burley's been good, Mike, with runners in scoring position.
1: Yes, he has.
0: 331. The infield is back. Alan Rangel is getting loose in their bullpen. He's a left-hander, but it's Burley at the plate. First pitch to him is grounded foul. So it looks like they're going to give Painter two more batters. You would think that if the... Actually, Rangel is a right-hander. Rangel.
1: Julio.
0: I think he was a left-hander, wasn't he? There's a pitch, and it's hit up the middle. Base hit! That's going to score two. Weatherholt scores. Here comes Herrera. And the Cardinals get on the board. It's now 3-2. As we play here in the sixth inning. And Burley comes through again with runners in scoring position to get the Cardinals right back in this game. And that brings Don Mattingly out of the Phillies dugout. As Walker is coming to the plate, we're going to go to a pitching change. And it's brought to you by Goodwill. Give hope, give local, give Goodwill. We'll be right back.
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0: Cardinals finally get to the right-hander Andrew Painter, pick up a couple of runs here in the bottom of the sixth inning and have done the tighten up. It's now Phillies 3, Cardinals 2, with Jordan Walker, a nine-game hitting streak on the line. And he will bat with Burleson, the runner at first base. And we've got a new pitcher, and it is Alan Rangel, who came up through the Phillies minor league system after coming over from the Atlanta Braves. And first year in the big leagues was last year. Five appearances for him, and he misses way high. Ball one on a changeup. That was an interesting delivery. He is from Mexico, Hermosillo in Mexico. And the next pitch is a changeup, and that is his pitch, an overhand changeup.
1: You don't see that very often.
0: And that is not a high-velocity pitch.
1: Alec Burleson now career-high 80 RBIs with a whole lot more baseball in front of him.
0: Rangel, there goes the runner. The pitch is grounded foul by Walker. Tried to stay back. That would change up. Is at 82. Burley got a pretty good jump there. But Walker had to take a swing at that. He liked what he saw. And Burley's going to have to make his way back to first base.
1: Well, Burley's stolen three bases. Has yet to be caught this year. But looked like a little bit more of a hit and run going there.
0: Rangel, the right-hander, is he going to sneak in a fastball here?
1: Good luck.
0: Walker asks for time. Rangel throws about 93 on the fastball, and we have not seen that yet. The 1-2 pitch, here it comes. It's popped up behind home plate, but it's going to get out of play. That was 94, so it's a fastball changeup right over the top for Rangel. He was a starter in his early career in the minor leagues and had a bunch of ERAs in the mid-fours, upper fives, and then moved to the bullpen. Did a nice job for the Phillies last year, and he's getting a key moment here tonight. The next delivery is a swing and a miss. He strikes out Jordan Walker.
1: Third strikeout tonight.
0: And that is
1: Jordan.
0: The second out of the inning, and, yep, not a great night for Jaywalk yet.
1: I'm trying to think of the last effective pitcher with an overhand changeup like that.
0: I mean, it's almost
1: truly.
0: It's right over the top, almost got a little ethos to it.
1: Yeah.
0: It's just not
1: throwing very hard. Walker kind of had but he was going more downhill because
0: of
1: his height.
0: He was. So Church at the plate. First pitch to him is a fastball just out of the zone. Ball one.
1: This is your pick to click.
0: My pick to click, and this would be the time to do it. Hit a ball in the gap somewhere and let everybody run for a while. Let's go Cardinals cheer starting as Rangel floats a changeup in at 82. I tell you, it doesn't even look 82, does it?
1: No, it doesn't.
0: It looks slower than that.
1: It's almost like batting practice velocity.
0: His pitch for Mexico in the WBC, Rangel has. And Church fouls one off down the left field line and out of play. Well, you'd like to see the Cardinals get more, but I like the fact that they got two this inning. Made it a ball game. Also going to change the way you might use your bullpen if you're Oliver Marmol, too. There's a thing about using a down pitcher and an up pitcher. If you're up, you use a certain group of guys. If you're down, you use another group. And the pressure is not as hard when you're down. just a fact.
1: But it isn't, but it is, because you're trying to hold the lead and buy your team some time.
0: There's always pressure, no doubt. I mean, you're still – and you're trying to keep a job, for that matter.
1: That there's the pressure.
0: But it changes sometimes what the other team will do, and I just think there it's just a – I still think it's easier to pitch when you're down, and that's why guys usually when you're being developed, you'll do the down pitcher, then the up pitcher later. Changeup is looped into right field. That's going to be a hit. Somehow, Church just timed that right and clicked one into right field.
1: The speaking Cardinals
0: not
1: clip.
0: Done yet.
1: This is where Mason Wynn has really made some improvements with that runner in scoring position. He has been able to come up big here recently.
0: Just a simple swing by Church, wasn't it?
1: Yeah, he didn't try and do a lot with it. And that's where Church is starting to really settle in, not trying to overswing and trying to pull everything, just going with the pitch.
0: Take what they give you.
1: Yeah. And then he'll eventually take what you want.
0: That's right. What will he give Mason Wynn? The first pitch to him is a changeup, and that's high, ball one. A high changeup is normally not a good thing.
1: High changeups normally find themselves in somebody's bullpen or bleachers.
0: That's a fact. Next delivery to Wynn is taken for a strike. Here we go, Cardinals. Here we go. Crowd has definitely gotten a little bit more amped up here this inning. The Cardinals have given them reason. Two runners on, Wynn at the plate, and he takes a strike on a slow curveball, 73 miles an hour. Rangel has been in seven games now. He's actually made three starts, has a 5-4 ERA. And he's got a 1-2 count on Wynn. Next delivery's outside, 2-2. He struck out Walker, gave up a base hit to Church. And it's Fermin due up next. Can the Cardinals tie it here? In the sixth inning with Wynn at the plate, the pitch is swung on and missed. He struck him out. And that'll end the inning. But the Cardinals do pick up two runs on three hits. Burleson drove in two runs, now has 80. We go to the seventh. Mike will have the play-by-play. Cardinals now trailing just by one. It's 3-2 Philly.
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1: We have a new ball game as we go to the top of the seventh inning. 3-2 now is our score as the Phillies are on top. Edmundo Sosa stands in from the right side as Gastelum comes to the plate. And it's a called strike. Caleb Ferguson is warming in the bullpen. And I get the feeling Caleb's going to see a few left-handed hitters here after this batter. That'd be Edmundo Sosa, one of the two right-handed hitters in the order. Another pitch is low for a ball. Sosa, 1-for-1 on the night. He also was hit by a pitch. Former Cardinal. Traded to Philadelphia for JoJo Romero. Next pitch on the way, he pulled the string on him with a changeup that time, so now it's 1-ball, 2-strike. This game is brought to you by Budweiser, the official beer sponsor of Major League Baseball. You can crack open the game with Budweiser and enjoy unrivaled flavor and refreshment. As Sosa calls for a timeout, he's set once again. He's back in the box. Gastelum pitching from the stretch, and here it comes, and that pitch is fouled out of play down the right field line. About, 18 rows back, maybe 19. Fans scramble for it, and the young man just have to pick it up. He's good to go. Back to action as Gastelum comes to the plate. Swing and a miss, and down goes Sosa, the third strikeout for Gastelum. And that's how we start things off here in the seventh inning. As Garrett Stubbs makes his way to the plate, and here comes Oliver Marmol, and we're going to have a pitching change. And this pitching change is brought to you by Missouri Farmers Care, feeding Cardinals fans across the nation. We'll be right back.
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1: Caleb Ferguson is now on in relief for the Cardinals. This is his third appearance.

0: WJBC and Beer Nuts present the Scott Miller Show hat. This is an embroidered baseball cap. On the front of it, the Beer Nuts logo and the Scott Miller Show logo. And on the back of the hat, my cartoon photo with the big mustache. This is not a contest prize. This hat is not for sale. The only way to get a Scott Miller hat is when I gift them randomly. Now, there is only one rule. You cannot ask for a hat. If you ask for one, you are restricted from receiving a hat. You are banned. You do not get a hat. WJBC, good morning. Who's this?
1: Good morning. This is your mom. I want a hat. I'm a down low.
0: Mom?
1: We won't tell anybody.
0: What is rule number one?
2: Don't ask for a hat.
0: No hat for her.
3: And that brings up Kyle Schwarber, speaking of Thunder. Schwarber drew a walk to start things off the ball game, flew to left, and also had a single and played it and ran it into a double on the air. Well, I'm sorry. He ran into second. It was a base hit, E9. And he sees the first pitch for a ball. Kyle Schwarber.
4: Don't want to give those runs back. You got to put up a zero here.
3: He hits .243 with runners in scoring position. Although Stubbs is not there yet, be careful. And there's a line drive into right center field. That's going to get down for a base hit as the runner Stubbs is going to score all the way from first. And Kyle Schwarber with another RBI, a double, and they get that run back, at least one of the two back. With an RBI double, and there goes that walk once again that comes back to haunt the Cardinals.
4: Yeah, that walk's a killer. I mean, against the guy who's hitting 132. Stubbs hitting 132 and gets the walk, and then Schwarber, who's not hitting 132, and proved to us that, to be in runners and scoring, to be in scoring position for me doesn't take much because I can hit doubles and homers.
3: So Kyle Schwarber strikes again. 69th RBI of the season for the first baseman tonight. And that brings up Bryson Stott. Stott sees the first pitch low for a ball. He had a 48 at-bat streak going without a strikeout until tonight. And then he came back with a single. He bats from the left side, playing third base tonight. Deep in the box, waits on another pitch from Ferguson, and it's away for a ball. Two balls, no strikes.
4: I believe that's the best we've seen Gastelum since spring training.
3: Yes.
4: So spring training, he was like that.
3: Inning in a third, three strikeouts. As Ferguson trying to figure out how to get Stott out. That pitch is inside for a ball. Now he's run the count to three balls, no strikes.
4: Plate's jumping around on him a little.
3: Gordon Graceffo now warming in the Cardinal bullpen. Or Graceffo. Take your pick,
4: right?
3: As Ferguson comes to the plate, pitches a called strike. Three balls, one strike. Philadelphia's come back to score a run here in the seventh. They're on top 4-2, 4-5-0 for Philadelphia. The Cardinals, two runs on three hits, two errors so far. As Caleb Ferguson comes to the plate one more time, just missed the corner. And now there's another walk in the inning. So Philadelphia threatening again. Runners at first and second. One out. And Bryce Harper makes his way to the plate. Harper drew a walk, struck out, and lined into a 6-3 double play.
4: Well, this is his lane here. This is Ferguson's lane, the lefties. And so far he has not retired a batter. A walk, a double, and a walk. And a dangerous guy at the plate big time in Bryce Harper.
3: Harper sees the first pitch low for a ball. Harper hitting just .200 against left-handed pitching. But that doesn't mean he isn't dangerous.
4: That's right.
3: As Ferguson checks the runner at second, comes to the plate. Strike right down the middle. Bryce Harper from Las Vegas, Nevada. He was Mr. Everything. Coming out of high school, Washington National had him. They had a good run with him. There's a pitch inside for a ball, and he decided to take his skills elsewhere and sign a long-term deal with the Philadelphia

0: Phillies. And I think both parties are reasonably happy with how things have turned out.
1: I would say so.
0: No World Series championship, but man, they're in it every year. As Ferguson comes to the plate, Harper fouls it off to the left of our broadcast position.
1: Just a couple of innings ago, Bryce Harper hit into his 13th double play of the season, and Caleb Ferguson would like to add one more to that tally.
0: Well, let's see if Bryce can accommodate him. As there's a 2-2 count, pitch on the way from Ferguson, swing, and he fouls it straight back off the screen. He was on that pitch. Threw him a sinker. Bryce with that crouch. If you get one that he can get under, you can hit it a long way. He doesn't go the other way very often. He is Mr. Dead Pull. Although he does have straight power up the middle. As he leans back in the box, Caleb Ferguson in a little bit of a jam here, comes to the plate, and Harper turns on a pitch, got just enough of it to foul it.
1: We've seen enough close-up pictures of Cardinal pitchers during the last couple of weeks, and something reminds me of what Casey Stengel said about baseball in St. Louis. The stadiums there hold the heat well. I feel like they're perspiring like at alarming rates.
0: It's like they're running under the garden hose. There's a pitch just outside, just missed. Caleb Ferguson runs the count again full.
1: And I think that's why he stepped off. He's trying to get his arms from being soaking wet. I mean, it's just...
0: Well, you know, there was a time when pitchers could take advantage of that.
1: Yeah.
0: But this is a different era. Another one on the way, and that one goes wide, so the bases are now loaded. Two walks from Caleb Ferguson, and that'll bring up Luis Arraez. And if you don't know his story, A, he doesn't strike out. B, he puts it in play. 26 walks to 23 strikeouts this season for Luis Arraez.
1: And C, he's going to be facing a different pitcher.
0: And we will tell you what that's all about, because it's time for a pitching change. This one is brought to you by Goodwill. Give hope, give local, give Goodwill. We will be right back.
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0: New pitcher on for the Cardinals, it's Gordon Graceffo. Graceffo's 47th appearance of the season. He has a record of 7-1, an earned run average of 3.04, and 56 in the third innings pitched, 36 strikeouts, 26 walks. He has the dubious distinction of trying to retire Luis Arraez. Arraez against right-handed pitching You ready for this? First pitch on the way to Arise.
1: I'm not sure I am.
0: He's hitting 325.
1: Huh. He has hit into eight double plays. Let's go there.
0: And if you're asking what does he do with runners in scoring position, 382. Is right. As Graceffo gets the first one over for a strike, and Arise taps one foul, so he's in the hole, nothing and two. And I would think he's been in this position at least two other times this season.
1: I would say.
0: With a two-strike count. As Bernie Miklas brought up earlier, he's only been called out on strikes once this year, and it was yesterday. So he's set to go, as is Graceffo. Here's a pitch right back up the middle. Mason's in the right place at the right time. Sept on second. Goes to first. 6-3 double play. Nice going, Gordon Graceffo.
1: That's awesome. Outstanding work by Graceffo.
0: We go to the bottom of the seventh. Seventh inning stretch is presented by Spectrum. Built for big moments. Here for St. Louis. 4-2 Philadelphia.
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0: First pitch to Jose Fermin is a called strike. Seventh inning stretch is presented by Spectrum. It's internet, mobile, and streaming TV all from one place. Jose on the night waits on a breaking ball, a really good one, a good changeup. It's now nothing and two to the Cardinal left fielder, who flew to center and also drew a walk. He bats from the right side, waits on the next pitch, and it's just a bit low. He thought about it. As Ronhell comes on for his second inning of work. Andrew Painter was really good, and then all of a sudden things, as Jose turns on a pitch toward the Philadelphia dugout, and all of a sudden the walk followed by the Herrera double got things going for the Cardinals. Alec Burleson with an RBI single. Nathan Church with a single. The Cardinals have just three hits, and you just heard about them. As a breaking ball just missed, a little high.
1: Normally you talk about left-handers being crafty, but this is, seems like a crafty right-hander to me. He's changing speeds quite a bit here.
0: Another one on the way to Jose. That's outside for a ball. Gordon Graceffo's getting that double play, ground ball double play, second most among amongst relievers in baseball. Johan Ramirez has nine. So nice work, G. Another one on the way to Jose, and that's outside for a ball. So Jose Fermin went from 0-2 to a walk to lead things off for the Cardinals, and that'll bring up Jimmy Crooks. Jimmy Crooks is 0-2, tapped back to the pitcher, and also struck out. Jimmy Crooks. Jimmy Crooks gets the start tonight behind the plate. He was a designated hitter yesterday. He stands in. He's opening his stance a little bit. He waits on the first pitch, swinging a miss. He loves that, swinging at that first pitch. He does it a third of the time. For Means at first, he's stolen four bases so far this season. Has a short lead. Now Crooks goes back to the batter's box. He's ready to go. Ron Hell comes to the plate. Swinging a miss again. Threw him another changeup. And changeups have been the kryptonite to Jimmy Crooks, no matter who's throwing.
1: He saw that one out of the hand and tried to stay back, but couldn't stay back long enough. He's still out in front of it.
0: So what do you throw here? Two changeups in a row?
1: Another one.
0: Why not? And he pops this one up. It's going to go into foul territory. The third baseman is Bryson Scott, the Stott. He makes the catch for the first out. So F5 is how we take that one down. And that'll bring up Cesar Prieto. This is going to be the time right here. I feel it. As Ron Hell comes to the plate, Prieto sees a pitch low for a ball. Cardinals need a couple of base runners here. They trail 4-2. We're in the seventh. Prieto batting from the left side. Vermeen's going. Here's a throw. Oh, here's a swing, and he fouled it off. Vermeen had that base stolen, too.
1: Sure did.
0: He had a nice casual walking lead, and the next thing you know, he put it in gear. Prieto swung and tapped it foul, so we'll do it again.
1: I think that might have been a hit and run.
0: I agree.
1: Even though the jump was good, you don't normally have to get as good a jump, but I think the idea that
0: get him jump started, that'd
1: exactly
0: be a Prieto.
1: A hit and run's a great way to do that.
0: Stay on the ball a little longer.
1: Exactly.
0: All right, one ball, one strike count. There goes Vermeen again. Pitch up, and he's going to go in head first, safe. It would have been a pitch out, but they just threw it up. And Sosa wants to make sure they take a look at that one. We'll get a look at it here as Sosa thinks he may have got him as he was got him on the hip before his hand touched the bag. It looks like he was in safely. They wave it off, and we're going to have a runner at second now with one out, pitch on the way, and a line drive in the right field. Is it going to get down? No. Very good catch by Derek Hill. That ball hung up just a half second too long. Derek Hill making a diving catch, and now they're two out.
1: If anybody needed that to drop for a hit, it's Cesar Prieto looking for his first hit of the year. He hits a sinking line drive. Really a terrific play by Hill. I'm sure that makes his cousin down below here in the third row, Daryl Strawberry, happy.
0: Phillips 66 has two limited edition Cardinal pins. You can take your pick when you purchase 8 gallons or more of fuel forward app. Some exclusions apply here in this situation. Offer ends on September 27th. As J.J. stands in, he sees the first pitch called strike. Runner at second now. Two out in the inning. Cardinals trail 4-2 to the Philadelphia Phillies.
1: Shoulda, woulda, coulda.
0: Yeah. Right idea. Good wood on it. Another one on the way, and there's a pop-up in the center field. The center fielder is Justin Crawford. He waves everybody off. He's under it. He makes the catch. The threat has been quelled. Cardinals strand a runner. We go to the eighth inning. Ricky Horton has it. Philadelphia on top, 4-2.
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1: Getting late here in St. Louis, top of the eighth inning. The Cardinals trailing by a couple of runs, 4-2 Phillies. They've out-hit the Cardinals 5-3. Not a lot of hits in this game, but a couple of gifts from the Cardinals side are really the difference as Gordon Grachefo delivers a pitch outside ball one. Did I get that right, Claves?
2: Si.
1: Thank you. Grachefo is from the Northeast. Went to Villanova. Wonderful family. Got to meet them in Pittsburgh, actually. There's a pitch high and away. Walking back along the Clemente Bridge a couple of different times. Got to visit with them. And, of course, Gordon, very likable guy, too. And he's a competitor as well.
2: Oh, yeah.
1: Facing Brandon Marsh right now and has a 2-0 count. Got the double play to end last inning. And his next delivery is a little bit high, 3-0. So the gifts I'm talking about include the walks that happened last inning. There were three of them as the Phillies scored a run on just one hit, and they scored a run with the help of an error in the fifth and two runs with the help of an error in the second inning. So it's been one gift after another as the 3-0 pitch is right down central, 3-1 to Marsh.
2: We've seen the Cardinals better recently. I mean, I wouldn't say they're in sync, but I wouldn't say they're sloppy. You know, you go through those phases during the course of the season where you like to tighten things up a little bit, and we're going through that right now.
1: And the 3-1 pitch is high for a ball, so another walk. So three walks for Dobbins. There were three walks for – I'm sorry, just one walk for Dobbins, but three walks for Caleb Ferguson, and now a walk for Grachefo, who faces Derek Hill, who struck out his last two times. He's also reached on an error. That error by Dobbins was a throwing error in the second inning that resulted with a run being scored and him on third base. The first pitch to him is swung on and missed.
2: Derek Hill made a really good play at the bottom of the inning.
1: Did he ever. Took a hit away from Cesar Prieto.
2: Cesar is asking himself, what do I have to do?
1: No kidding. The one-strike pitch, a nice visit with him yesterday, Prieto, as the pitch is high. A friend of mine, good friend of mine, Joey Martin from Atlanta, was here at the ballpark, and she's dealing with a lot of physical issues. She's a great friend, and she was here with her dad, and Prieto came over and started chatting with her. She's taking Spanish in college. And the two of them talked, and then he gave her a bat. How about that?
2: That's cool.
1: Very nice.
2: Real cool. I hope it didn't have any hits in it. And maybe it's one he's already given up on.
1: That's a good question. 1-2 the count to Derek Hill. Marsh takes his lead, not going, but draws a throw anyway.
2: You've been around this game a long time, and you've seen people go through slumps, bad streaks. What's the most unique thing you've seen a player do to try and break the mojo?
1: I think of some funny things.
2: Any you can share on the air?
1: Oh, yeah. I mean, some yes, some no. The 1-2 pitch is hit into center field, and that will back up the center fielder Church all the way to the track, and he makes the catch. Scampering back to first is Marsh. Derek Hill gave that one a ride. Well, I saw the actual thing. Think about what you see in the movie Major League with Serrano,
2: mm-hmm.
1: where he has some kind of a figurine with candles lit around it,
2: yeah.
1: and he's saying some kind of I saw that in the Dominican. We had a teammate do that. We did not mess with that guy. He was just like Serrano in that movie, that there was some kind of voodoo going on.
2: You just nod your head?
1: Yeah.
2: Okay.
1: There's a line drive base hit to right field. That's off the bat of Crawford. And rounding second, headed to third is Marsh. And Crawford's going to get into second base with a hustling double. And the Phillies are in business again here in the top of the eighth inning. Cardinals just can't seem to get on top in this game, can they?
2: No, they can't. And, you know, you go back to the early portion of the game. The starting pitcher, Andrew Painter, pitched his best game of the season so far. Both errors are costly. There's no doubt about it. And as we mentioned, Painter had a no-hitter going all the way through the sixth inning. And, you know, wheels came off of his wagon. But the Cardinals still have not been able to put enough hits together to be a real threat here. They had their chances in the last inning, and now they have to come in for the play at the plate to choke off this run.
1: And it's Sosa at the plate, who already has an RBI in this game. And that is a ball one to him. Infield is in for the Cardinals, as you mentioned. And you have to think maybe a squeeze could be a possible play here.
2: And Sosa's a good bunter.
1: He's a good bunter. That's why I'm thinking of that. Although he can hit, too. Next pitch to him is swung on and missed. Pretty big swing that time by our friend and former Cardinal Edmundo Sosa from Panama. Same place that Ivan Herrera is from on the Cardinals. Outfield is deep for Sosa. Graceffo with the set about chest high. The 1-1 delivery is outside. So
2: you think about Panama, and you think about how small of a country it is, and it's turned out two of the greatest players, Rodney Carew, one of the great hitters.
1: Oh, boy.
2: And Mariano Rivera.
1: That's pretty good.
2: Pretty good zip code to live in.
1: I would say so.
2: And they're continuing to turn out good players.
1: Cardinals need to make a play for Graceffo. His next pitch is hit hard into the gap in left center field. That's going to get down and be off the wall. Both runs are going to score. Sosa into second base on the slide. A two-run inning for the Phillies, and they have added on. They now lead 6-2 here in the eighth inning, and that is a backbreaker off the bat of a former Cardinal who's been on base three times here tonight.
2: He's always had good success against the Cardinals. Graceffo just hung one and he stayed down on it and hit it to one of the deeper parts of the ballpark. No play for the outfielders to make other than take it off the wall and get it back in as quickly as possible, and that's what Church was able to do, but by then the damage was already done. Two more runs in the inning.
1: Garrett Stubbs at the plate. His walk was a big part of last inning. He shows bunt and actually fouls it off.
2: Philadelphia looking for more. Well, with one out, why not?
1: Graceffo was able to bail out Caleb Ferguson of the seventh inning, but couldn't bail himself out in the eighth. No action in either bullpen right now as we've got a 6-2 Philly lead. Well, you trust your team can come back in a game, but you've got to hold them on the defensive side. The Cardinals bullpen lately has been giving up a run here or there, piecemeal. Changeup is grounded foul over towards their first base coach. And that is Paco Figueroa.
2: He's been around for a while.
1: He sure has. Anthony Contreras, their third base coach. Don Mattingly, as we mentioned, their manager. Dusty Wathan is their bench coach.
2: You talk about this situation. with the bullpens. Philadelphia has been in a similar situation where their middle relief has been a little shaky.
1: 0-2 the count. The pitch from Graceffo. Fouled at the plate. We'll do it again. Graybar is your electrical and datacom distributor, helping to power, connect, and maintain your operations.
2: Yep.
1: Graybar does that. It is Garrett Stubbs at the plate. He has struck out, flied out, walked, and scored. That was last inning. Batting from the left side, the 0-2 delivery to Stubbs. And here it comes, a swing and a foul off to the left. Stubbs is not a big guy for a catcher.
2: No,
1: think about catchers as being, he reminds me a little bit stature-wise of Drew Millis, who's from the St. Louis area that
2: Washington
1: plays with
2: Nationals.
1: The Nationals. That's right.
2: And, you know, Realmuto's not a big guy either.
1: He can hit, though, can he?
2: Yeah, he can sure do that. But, you know, when you think about guys who are not big guys that catch or caught, I look at Ted Simmons.
1: Yeah.
2: And I look at him and I say, this guy was one of the best catchers, one of the best players of his era. And you look at him and you say, how could he catch 150 games a year?
1: Stubbs is 5'9", 170.
2: That's really small for a catcher. But he can throw.
1: Yes, he can. The 0-2 pitch is grounded to the left side. Prieto gets it on the backhand. He throws a one-hopper over to first, gets his man. And the runner at second alertly takes third. That's Sosa. That's just good base running right there because it was going to be a long throw to get the out. He knew he would have time to get the third. So the Cardinals will trade that out for the extra base. And now they'll have to deal with Kyle Schwarber, who doubled and drove in a run, his 69th RBI of the year. That came in the seventh inning. So the Cardinals haven't gotten him out yet. Pretty classic day for Schwarber. Two walks and two hits, and he takes strike one.
2: Now, Schwarber was never a guy they hit for average, but he found himself on base a lot.
1: Yeah.
2: Quick swing. As you mentioned earlier, he recognizes pitches as well as anyone.
1: Next delivery. Seems like he knows right away whether he's going to swing or not. Doesn't overcommit. Takes that one. It's a strike. Mentioned Schwarber's home run total. Leading the league. He's got 35 of them. Hunter Goodman just behind him with the Rockies. We just saw him and added to his total. The 0-2 pitch to Schwarber is fouled back. Matt Olson has 34. James Wood is having some kind of year for the Nats.
2: Oh, my goodness.
1: Along with C.J. Abrams.
2: He's putting up some numbers.
1: Then there's a bunch of other guys that can hit, including Bryce Harper on that top 10 list. Six-2 Phillies as we play here in the eighth inning. Graceffo trying to get out of it. The 0-2 pitch is low for a ball. He threw him a changeup. Tomorrow to be Christopher Sanchez and Andre Pallante. Looking forward to that matchup. Watching Sanchez pitch. He is something else. Next pitch is hammered to right field. I think he got it. Or did he? Walker settles under and makes the catch right in front of the Busch Stadium sign in the right center field area.
2: That's a home run in Philadelphia.
1: Oh, my goodness, is it ever. But it's an F9 here tonight. Thankfully, I thought for sure he got enough of that one. I'm glad he didn't. A two-run inning. We go to the bottom of the eighth. 6-2 Phillies.
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1: It'll be Yvonne Herrera leading off for the Cardinals in the bottom of the eighth inning. They are now really running out of time as they trail by 4. Got to get something going right away against their reliever, Alan Rangel. And there's a line drive down the left field line, and it is fair. It's going into the corner. Another line drive off the bat of Yvonne Herrera. Yet another double. He has two in this game, and a good start here to the bottom of the eighth inning.
2: Strzelecki is now warming in the Cardinal bullpen.
1: Pete Strzelecki, one of the newer Cardinals. Seen him a few times. Herrera jumps on the first pitch and just hammers it. Got the fastball at 93, decided I'm not waiting for that changeup. So he's aboard at second base for Alec Burleson, who drove in two runs his last time.
2: 23rd double of the season for Yvonne. He's starting to warm up. Saw him today. I said, you're starting to feel it now? He said, just a little bit.
1: Yeah, good for him. So Burleson at the plate, and he takes a pitch low, ball one. Well, you have to get a couple, right?
2: Oh, yeah.
1: Give yourself a chance in the bottom of the ninth, and, of course, you have to hold him, too. So Strzelecki will have to do that in the ninth inning, it looks like. The pitch to Burley is wrapped down the right field line, and that's fair. And that's going towards the corner. Burley's headed to second base, and the right fielder drops it. Hill couldn't quite come up with it, so it's going to be a double either way. Back-to-back doubles, and it's now 6-3 at Philadelphia, and this game is not over. Burley now with 81 RBIs. Caleb Cotham, he walked out last time. He's running out this time to talk to his pitcher. The starter was Andrew Painter. He went 5 1/3 innings, gave up 2 hits, 2 runs, walked 3, struck out 6. Alan Rangel is in relief, and the Cardinals are starting to get to him here in the eighth inning. He had an inning and 2/3 scoreless, but has given up a double to Herrera, a double to Burleson, and now must face Jordan Walker. And Jordan Walker would love to thrill this crowd here of, let's say, let me guess, 26,903. That's my guess. Here at the ballpark. And they are on the edge of their seats right now as Walker digs in. Outfield is deep. First pitch to Jaywalk is taken for a strike. A slider at 87. We've seen fastball, slider, changeup, curveball from Rangel. Fastball about 92. The changeup's been awesome. So has the curveball. The one strike pitch is a swing and a miss. That was a slider. That was never a strike, and Jordan chased big time on that one. a little bit over-anxious there.
2: He's expanding his strike zone a little bit, and that's what happens when you're not getting as many good pitches and you're trying to stay relevant, and when you don't have protection, they start to pitch around you.
1: Here's a hard hit ball up the middle, base hit. Burleson's going to be held at third. The throw comes into the middle of the infield. Walker picks up a hit, extends his hitting streak to 10 games, and the Cardinals have runners at first and third. Still nobody out here in the eighth inning. And that's going to bring the potential tying run to the plate in Nathan Church.
2: You picked the click guy.
1: Oh, click right now. He clicked last time, had a base hit. Stayed back on a changeup, and Walker, boy, he rifled that one right through the box. 109 off the bat for Jordan Walker. He doesn't get many cheapies. So it's 6-3 Phillies. And Church with a golden opportunity. He's 1-for-3. Two runners aboard. And the first pitch to Church is taken high, ball one, with Mason Wynn due up next. Mason has struggled a bit at the plate today. Popped out, struck out twice. But it's Church at the plate now with his opportunity. The 1-0 delivery is popped up on the infield. That's not going to get it done as Sosa settles under it, and he makes the catch for out number one. So Church tried to elevate that ball into the outfield, but didn't get it done, and it's out number one. And now it's Mason Wynn. Well, that's the guy having the right idea. It just didn't work. I think he was trying to hit a fly ball into the outfield.
2: Just getting it in the air, driving that run from third, but not the case. Let's see what Mason can do. He came up with a big couple of big RBIs over the weekend.
1: Jordan Walker has now had four 10-game or more hitting streaks this season alone. He's at first. Burleson at third. Wynn at the plate. The pitch to Mason is swung on and missed. Mason is just has his big swing going today. He's popped out and struck out twice. Love to see him just get a knock to right field here.
2: That's where he's going to make his money at, being able to go the other way, use the whole field, and when they try and run it inside, he'll be ready for it.
1: Got a one-strike count. Next delivery is strike two. Slider catches the outside corner. So, boy, when you're struggling, you're 0-2 all the time.
2: You feel like you're 0-1 as soon as you come off the on-deck circle.
1: He did have really two good games in a row leading up to this game, but struggling here today. But about a two-out hit from Mason Wynn. Pitcher steps off, and that's going to be a disengagement.
2: Justin Brule
1: hold out their finger.
2: As is Riley O'Brien.
1: The big pitch to Mason Wynn. Here it comes. It's up the middle, off the pitcher, and into right field. It hit the pitcher, headed to third base is Walker. Mason Wynn is going to try to get into second. He's safe. They throw that away. As Mason Wynn comes through with a base hit, literally off the pitcher. Burleson scores. Walker is at third. Wynn is now at second base. And he'll get a double for that. And the Cardinals have scored two. And they've got the tying run now at second base in Mason Wynn.
2: It hit off the left ankle of the pitcher and bounced toward first base. The right fielder had to come up. Mason Wynn hustling all the way. Slid in head first. Jordan Walker went in head first at third. Big inning now for the Cardinals. Just one out.
1: And Fermin at the plate. Tying run at second base. How about a click here? First pitch to Fermin is a check swing. And no swing on the appeal. I thought Mason Wynn, frankly, was a little ambitious going to second base on that. But he got away with it.
2: I think he was trying to make sure he drew a throw. And maybe Walker was going to be able to score.
1: If Sosa catches it, he's out.
2: Yeah.
1: But he didn't. It's a 1-0 count on Fermin. The pitch to Jose is grounded towards third, but foul between Pop Warner and the runner leading off over there, and that's Jordan Walker. Well, I love the Cardinals' response here in the bottom of the eighth inning.
2: Mason Wynn, 3 RBIs in 3 consecutive games.
1: The pitch to Fermin is hit towards center field. It's going to drop for a hit. One run scores. They're going to hold up Wynn. Strong arm from center. And the Cardinals are within one as Fermin comes through. 5th hit of the inning for the Cardinals. And it's now 6-5.
2: One thing we've learned about this ball club in 2026, you cannot count them out. Still some work to do, but you have to like things the way they're headed.
1: And some work to do now for the Cardinals bullpen. That's where it needs to get better.
2: Justin Brule is up warming. Riley O'Brien hopes to be pitching in the 9th inning with a lead. So again, Jose Fermin reaching base 3 times again tonight. 2 walks and an RBI single.
1: And it's a big at-bat for Jimmy Crooks. 1 out. Runners at 1st and 3rd. Strike 1. And they're staying with their right-hander, Ronhell. Really a piggyback start for them. They're using him. He's been a starter. There's no action in their bullpen right now.
2: Nope.
1: He's going. What will Jimmy Crooks do? The pitch to Crooks is swung on and missed. He cannot wait back on that changeup.
2: That changeup has been... And it's been a while since he's been able to catch up with one.
1: 5 hits in the inning. Crooks is 0 for 3. It's Wynn at 3rd. Fermin at 1st. The 0-2 delivery is high for a ball. I think Pop Warner's been smart not running on the strong arms of this Phillies outfield. I thought Crawford may have the best arm of the 3.
2: I was talking to Pop about this very thing today because we haven't seen a lot of Philadelphia, and he said, yeah, they have some pretty good arms.
1: There goes the runner, and the pitch is fouled off by Crooks, and he had that base stolen. Fermin had a good jump. Looked like he may have had a tell there.
2: Well, one of the things about this team, it's not because they're not prepared.
1: That's right.
2: With the way Pop Warner and Stubby Clapp have the tell, they have everything going on. Ollie talked about that today, about how important the tell is these days and how they put so much work into it.
1: Crooks at the plate. The pitch to Jimmy is fouled back. Got a 4-seamer that time up in the zone. Yeah, that was more to his liking. Just got underneath at a tad.
2: Brian Torres is now on deck. He'll pinch hit for Prieto.
1: Again, no action in their bullpen. This is Ronhell's game.
2: This is game one way or the other.
1: 6-5 Phillies. Crooks at the plate. Tying run at 3rd base. Move to 1st and back safely is Fermin. This has been a fun 8th inning. At least bottom of the 8th has been fun.
2: Boy, you think about those 2 runs.
1: There goes the runner, swing and a miss, and Crook strikes out on a changeup again. A stolen base for Fermin, and that's a huge strikeout. But the Cardinals have one more shot at tying this game, or maybe even better, with the pinch hitter Torres. Batting here in the bottom of the 8th inning. That's going to bring Stubbs to the mound. He's going to have a chat with the pitcher, Ronhell.
2: Still nothing going on in the bullpen.
1: Fermin with 2 stolen bases in this game. He's now 6-for-6.
2: And that's his 10th career stolen base.
1: O'Brien is up in case the Cardinals get a knock here. He's in.
2: He's ready to go.
1: If he doesn't get a hit, we'll see Brule in the top of the 9th.
2: This is the fun part. For the manager and the bench coach and everybody, where they can actually apply strategy and substitutions.
1: I
2: and
1: think
2: situations.
1: It's a fun part for all baseball
2: I agree.
1: Fans.
2: You know, we have been accustomed to somebody starting the game with a lineup, and you manage it up until about the 5th inning. And then at that point, the pitching changes, the hitters change, gone through the order twice.
1: Torres at the plate, and he takes strike 1, and he's going to challenge that. He thinks that was high.
4: I think he's called a strike. Batter's sounding.
1: Let's see if he's right. Looked a little high to me, and it was. That's a gutsy challenge. Although it is the eighth inning.
2: You can take him home with you.
1: Yeah, that's right.
2: You can take him home. I don't know what you do with him.
1: A base hit here probably gives the Cardinals the lead. A 1-0 pitch, and it's tapped foul at the plate. Torres couldn't stay back enough on that changeup.
2: I'm not sure, you know, when you look at the game today, the impact that the changeup has had, if you can throw it right, you can really be dominant.
1: What will he throw here? 1-1 to Torres. Game on the line. In the bottom of the eighth, here it comes. It's outside. As Stubbs tried to frame that one, he pulled it back onto the outside corner, but wasn't fooling our home plate umpire, Louis Krupa.
2: It's the first time we've seen him working.
1: I think he's done fine.
2: Yeah, he's been fine.
1: Big pitch here, 2-1. Hitters count. The pitch is swung on and missed. He stayed back on that changeup. He just missed it. Now he's got to put the ball in play somehow, some way, with J.J. Weatherholt due up next. Cardinals have out-hit the Phillies now, but they trail by a run. Two balls, two strikes. The pitch to Torres is looped into center field, and it's going to carry to the center fielder, Crawford, who makes the play. And the inning comes to a close, but damage for the Cardinals. They pick up three runs in the inning on five hits. That sends us to the ninth. Phillies 6, Cardinals 5.
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1: So it is Hunter Dobbins, the starter for the Cardinals today, but now it's Justin Brule, eight innings later, trying to keep this a one-run game as we play in the top of the ninth inning. And the breaking pitch misses inside for a ball. Dobbins is on the short end of the stick as of now. He gave up three runs, one of them earned, but it's the three runs that the Cardinals relievers gave up that is the difference in this game here. But the Cardinals with a big three-run bottom of the eighth inning have gotten it to be a one-run game. There's a strike delivered by Brule facing Bryson Stott.
2: Now Jonathan Bolin is up warming for Philadelphia. Getting ready for the ninth.
1: Brule has been much better of late, and there's a ground ball base hit past Fermin into left field. Fermin now playing third base. He's come in from the outfield with Torres, who pinch hit for Prieto, now in left field. Not a bad pitch.
2: The end of the bat.
1: Pretty good swing, though, by Stott. So Cardinals have got to keep the score the same to have a chance here in the bottom of the ninth inning. Ryan Stanek is backing up Rule just in case. Harper has walked twice. He takes a pitch inside for a ball. 6-8-0 for the Phillies, 5-8-2 for the Cardinals, and those two also a problem. Next delivery is a called strike on a slider, maybe a sweeper from Brule. So seven walks have been issued by the Cardinals. They've made two errors.
2: It's a bad combination. If you really have only given up six runs, it could be worse.
1: Could be worse indeed. But 6-5 is our score. And it's the first of three. I mentioned Sanchez and Palante, the starters, tomorrow. Our pregame show at 5:50. First pitch at 6:45 Central Time. Next pitch is fouled off to the left and out of play. Interesting, Fermin's moving with every pitch. I think he knows what the pitch selection is, and he's trying to get maybe into a different spot. How's everything in Sullivan, Missouri? Our featured station tonight, KTUI. I know you're listening in there. Been to Sullivan, been to the high school there several times. The next delivery is a slider, and it's popped up. It is Fermin, the Cardinal third baseman, who backs up. He calls everybody off and makes the catch for out number one. And that brings in Luis Arraez. Don't miss a moment this season with Cardinals.tv. Stream the entire season within the Cardinals territory for just $34.99. Watch games at home or on the go, subject to national exclusivities. Visit Cardinals.tv for details. First pitch to Arraez is somewhere. It's called a ball.
2: It's Arraez. He didn't swing, so
1: I guess.
2: Yeah, that's how that works.
1: Looks like a pretty good pitch, but everybody's a little closer to the action than I am. So I'll assume they're all right. There goes the runner. A little ground ball left side, and that's handled by Fermin. He's going to throw out the runner at first base. But by running on the pitch, they stay out of a double play. Arraez grounds out 5-3 with Stott advancing to second. And it's Brandon Marsh with a chance to extend the Phillies' lead, and Rule needs to keep him from doing that. So you got the matchup you want, lefty on lefty. And if he's not able to get him, I would imagine we would see Ryan Stanek out of the Cardinals' pen. But let's not get ahead of ourselves. Let's hope Rule can just get his man here. First pitch to Marsh is a called strike one. Marsh has singled and walked in this game. He's also struck out twice. The Phillies, seven games over 500. The Cardinals are even, 59-59 coming into this game. Redbirds have won five of their last seven. The Phillies have lost three of their last five. Next delivery to Marsh is a called strike two. Painting the outside corner with that sinker.
2: Justin Brule has turned things around. And you know what he's doing? He's just pitching.
1: He's pitching.
2: Not fidgeting. He's not.
1: Nope. He's got an 0-2 count. And the pitch, a slider, is hit down the left field line. That's not going to be playable by Fermin. He gives it a chase. So we'll do it again. Another 0-2 count. Who will the Cardinals have up in the bottom of the ninth, you might ask? J.J.
2: Who will the Cardinals have up in the bottom of the ninth?
1: Thought somebody might ask. J.J. Weatherholt, Yvonne Herrera, and Alec Burleson. Sounds good. And then Jordan Walker. The 0-2 pitch, a check swing, and it didn't go. Good sweeper by Brule. Tried to tantalize him with that. Milwaukee with a 2-1 lead over San Diego. That game's in the bottom of the fourth. Houston and San Francisco tied at one. Swing and a miss. He struck out. Brandon Marsh with a runner at second base. Marsh strikes out for the third time. And we are headed to the bottom of the ninth inning. A do-or-die ninth for the Cardinals as they trail 6-5.
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5: Up a save, first pitch inside, ball one. So a different maybe animal for him as he's pitching the ninth. They've had a lot of work for their closer recently, so he's got the job here tonight. 0-3 and save opportunities facing Weatherholt. A 1-0 pitch, here it comes, and that's outside. 2-0 as he misses with the changeup. Boland, former Kansas City Royal, has had 52 punchouts in 41 innings, so he's had a great year, only 10 walks. But he's 2-0 on J.J., who might be taking here. Let's see. 2-0 pitch. He's swinging, and he fouls it off, and it goes into the upper deck just off to our left. I'm okay with him swinging. Casey asks.
6: I have a text here. Ricky, do you... Something else. I'm sorry.
5: Is it okay?
6: Yeah,
5: the answer is yes. It's okay with me. Two balls, one strike. The pitch to Weatherholt is a strike on the outside corner,
6: and
5: he's
6: going to
5: challenge it.
7: Go to strike, batter challenging.
5: He thinks it might have been outside. Was it? This could be a big challenge. Oh, just
7: confirmed. St. Louis is out of challenges.
5: And the Cardinals are out of challenges that just caught the outside corner. It was close. But a 2-2 count now as he faces Boland. Weatherholt, Herrera, Burleson in the bottom of the ninth. The Cardinals have fought back to within one. Can they get all the way back? The 2-2 pitch to Weatherholt. A swing and a miss. He struck him out. Got him with a changeup.
6: Good pitch.
5: Changeup has been a big pitch for the Phillies today.
6: Well, I said earlier, I think it's a new weapon of choice for pitchers. And like all hitters, you make the adjustment, and then pitchers have to make the adjustment.
5: So it's Herrera at the plate, who has doubled his last two times up. Does he have another one in him? The first pitch to Yvonne is a called strike one, a four-seamer at 97. Boland's got a big arm. He went to the University of Memphis. Herrera 2-for-4 in this game. The Cardinals need base runners. The pitch is grounded foul, so he's quickly 0-2. Cardinals had their chance, didn't they, in the eighth inning?
6: They knocked on the door.
5: The strikeout.
6: The strikeout and the pop-up.
5: Yep.
6: Was the difference.
5: With runners at second and third, can they get an opportunity here in the ninth inning? The 0-2 pitch to Herrera is way outside. But when you get it to within one, you always have an opportunity because the man at the plate could
6: tie it up with one swing of the bat.
5: Do it with one swing, exactly. Guy on deck is Alec Burleson. He's capable of that. So is Herrera. The 1-2 pitch to Yvonne is popped up in the center field. He got underneath that one. That is way up in the air, but it's going to come down in the glove of the center fielder Crawford, and the Cardinals are down to their last out as we play here in the ninth inning. And it is Alec Burleson, who is 2-for-3. He has walked, singled, and doubled. He's driven in three runs. And Burley has 19 homers on the year. More than capable of tying it. So is the man on deck of winning it. We can get him to the plate. Swing and a hard hit ball to right field, but that's going to be caught by the right fielder Hill backing up. And the Cardinals go 1-2-3 in the bottom of the ninth inning. And the Phillies take game one of the three-game series by a score of 6-5 as they are able to hang on in the ninth inning with the win going to their starter, Andrew Painter. And we'll have more after this.
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9: 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We bring you up-to-the-minute news. Plus, we hear from every Monday the head coach and general manager of the Bloomington Bison, Philip Barsky. Thanks to our friends over Luca Grill. Also,

0: Don't forget, on Tuesday, our phone lines are open at 309-829-2345 for a Talk to Us Tuesday. 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
1: Well, it took 3 hours and 5 minutes to play this game today, and it went down to the very end, and the Cardinals couldn't get any runs across in the bottom of the ninth inning. They had three in the eighth inning to make it a 6-5 game, but it was not to be in the bottom of the ninth. Again, 3 hours and 5 minutes. Claves, this is a game that a lot of pitches thrown in this game.
2: Whole lot of pitches, and this is one that the Cardinals will look back on and realize, okay, you had the errors, the walks, all the things that they were accountable to were the reason why they ended up coming up a little short, especially on the offensive side where you had the eighth inning where it was right there for you.
1: It really was.
2: And you just couldn't push it across. The Philadelphia Philly pitching changeup was the difference in the game tonight. The Cardinals had no answer for it. Andrew Painter had a no-hitter going for a while, and this is a guy who was 1-8 on the season, and he gave them a chance. And you have to give Don Mattingly credit. He knew he had a little bit of a tired bullpen,
1: yes,
2: and Ron Helly stayed with. He brings in a kid looking for his first save to save the pen. Now think about this. You have two of their best pitchers going over the next 2 days with a reasonably rested bullpen. This is going to be a very uphill battle for the Cardinals.
1: It sure is. This is the game you wanted to get off on the right foot and win the first game with the two good pitchers coming up. That's Sanchez and Wheeler, although Pallante has been really good. So is Leahy on the Cardinals side. So we'll see what happens. But tonight was not to be, as the Cardinals dropped this game 6-5. Hunter Dobbins made one of those errors that we're talking about, Claves, and so did Jordan Walker and Wright. And the Cardinals issued 7 walks in this game. That's too many.
2: It's way too many. And they were lucky that they only gave up the amount of runs they gave up tonight. Philadelphia, they've been struggling offensively. And, you know, the Cardinals gave them the elixir to be able to get this one over the wall. But, you know, when you look back at it, this is more of the Cardinals losing compared to Philadelphia winning.
1: Yeah, it was a tough game. And the Cardinals drop it 6-5. And when we come back, we will have the Marriott St. Louis Grand Play of the Game. You can book your Grand Slam Cardinals ticket package, and you can do that today. We'll have that play when we come back.
0: 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I'm the afternoon host from 4 until 6, live and local coverage. We bring you up-to-the-minute news. 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Thanks to our friends over at Luca Grill. Also, don't forget on Tuesday, our phone lines are open at 309-829-2345 for a talk to us Tuesday. 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
1: It was game one of three between the Phillies and the Cardinals tonight at Busch Stadium. The Cardinals have played better baseball of late. They'd won five of their last seven coming into this game. The Phillies had dropped three of their last five. Don Mattingly's team went with Andrew Painter in this start, and Hunter Dobbins started for the Cardinals. Both pitchers had not faced the other team. And when the game started, Hunter Dobbins had some trouble early, got a double play in the first inning, was able to escape that. But in the second inning, that's when our scoring started. A leadoff base hit by Brandon Marsh. Then Derek Hill hit a ball that bounced high in the air, and it came to Dobbins just in front of the pitcher's mound. He caught the ball, tried to do a fast transition from glove to hand, didn't get a good feel of the baseball, and airmailed it over the head of Alec Burleson down the right field line, and Marsh was able to score from first base, and Hill went all the way to third, and he scored on an Edmundo Sosa hit. Of course, Sosa, former Cardinal, very popular Cardinal when he was here, and so it was 2-0 Phillies. That's not the last we'll hear of Edmundo Sosa. So a game went on into the fifth inning, and in the fifth inning, Kyle Schwarber led off with a base hit to right field. It was bobbled a bit by Jordan Walker as he tried to get a handle on it, and Schwarber, hustling all the way, got to second base, so that was scored as a single and an error, and a runner in scoring position again for the Phillies. They already had that 2-0 lead. Dobbins still in the game, and it was Bryson Stott getting a base hit, and that made runners at first and third, and then Bryce Harper hit into a 6-4-3 double play, and the good news is that the Cardinals got a couple of outs, but Schwarber scored on that play, and that made it 3-0 Phillies. And we move to the bottom of the sixth inning, and that's when the Cardinals got the bats going. Their pitcher, Andrew Painter, had been really nearly perfect up and through that sixth inning. In the first five innings, he had given up a couple of walks and no hits, as Painter struck out six. But the sixth inning started with a ground out by Cesar Prieto. It was 0-for-3 today, still extended his hitless streak, unfortunately, for 2026. And it was J.J. Weatherholt working a one-out walk. And then following that, it was Yvonne Herrera doubling into the left field corner. And Herrera, that's the first of two doubles that Herrera would have in the game. And he was 4-for-5 yesterday, so he has been red hot. So he put runners at second and third, and it was Alec Burleson that came through with a base hit, driving in two runs. So Weatherholt and Herrera score, and after a strikeout of Jordan Walker, the reliever came in. That was Alan Ronhell. He struck out Walker, gave up a base hit to Nathan Church, but the Cardinals couldn't add another run as Mason Wynn struck out, and so we played six through this point, and it's 3-2 Phillies. In the top of the seventh inning, the Phillies added an extra run, a one-out walk to Garrett Stubbs, a frustrating walk. Stubbs has been struggling offensively, but the Cardinals reliever, Caleb Ferguson, had a rough day. One of the new Cardinals, he had a walk, a double, a walk, and a walk. And fortunately, Gordon Graceffo came on to get a ground-out double play off the bat of Luis Arraez, who's been, well, he's always been hot. He's always been a good hitter, but he's 0 for his last 11 now, including 0 for 5 in this game. He hit into a double play, and that sent us to the bottom of the seventh inning. Cardinals had nothing going in the seventh. On to the eighth. Again, the Cardinals trailing at that point 4-2, and the Phillies pick up two huge runs in the top of the eighth inning, and that came against Gordon Graceffo. He was able to bail out the pitcher Ferguson the inning before, but he couldn't bail himself out. A leadoff walk, a flyout, then a double by Justin Crawford into a right field, put runners at second and third, and that brought up Edmundo Sosa again. He already had an RBI in this game, and he delivers our Marriott St. Louis Grand play of the game. Cardinals need to make a play for Graceffo. His next pitch is hit hard into the gap in left center field. That's going to get down and be off the wall. Both runs are going to score. Sosa into second base on the slide. A two-run inning for the Phillies, and they have added on. They now lead 6-2 here in the eighth inning. And that was indeed a backbreaker as the Phillies came up with those two runs. Now had a 6-2 lead, and things look bleak for the Cardinals, but they had a great eighth inning. A double, a single. That was Herrera, Burleson, and Walker to get things started. Mason Wynn had a double off the pitcher's leg, literally doubled off the pitcher, and that gave the Cardinals some chances. Fermin followed with a base hit. The Cardinals had five hits in that eighth inning, but a strikeout of Jimmy Crooks and a flyout by the pinch hitter Torres ended that inning. The Cardinals had a three-run inning, but not quite enough as they trailed 6-5 going to the ninth. Couldn't score in the ninth. And again, it was Sosa delivering our play of the game presented by Marriott St. Louis Grand. Book your Grand Slam Cardinals ticket package today. So 6 runs, 8 hits, no errors, 8 left for the Phillies. 5 runs, 8 hits, 2 errors, 7 left for the Cardinals in a game that took 3 hours and 5 minutes to play. The Phillies are now 64-56. The Cardinals drop one game under 500. They're 59-60. And these two teams will go at it again tomorrow. It'll be Christopher Sanchez, who is 15-4, up against Andre Pallante, who's the big winner for the Cardinals. He's 12-6. Our pregame show begins at 5:50. First pitch at 6:45. And we do hope you will join us. For Mike Claiborne and for Jim Jackson, our producer-engineer, John Rooney will return tomorrow from his assignment. This is Ricky Horton saying good night from St. Louis, Missouri.
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0: into the sixth inning to even get a hit in this game, but then they made some noise in the final four innings, scoring five runs on eight hits. Unfortunately, they come up a run short, and they end up losing by a 6-5 score, opening up a three-game set against the Philadelphia Phillies, one of the teams they are chasing in the wild card hunt. Welcome into the Mercy Cardinals postgame show here across the Cardinals Radio Network. My name is Matt Pauley, coming your way from Busch Stadium. 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We'll try to dip into the clubhouse a little bit as well. Up next, we'll relive the entire game with the highlights. It's the Mercy Cardinals postgame show. 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
4: 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I'm the afternoon host from 4 until 6, live and local coverage. We bring you up-to-the-minute news. Plus, we hear from every Monday the head coach and general manager of the Bloomington Bison, Philip Barsky. Thanks to our friends over at Luca Grill. Also, don't forget on Tuesday, our phone lines are open at 309-829-2345 for a Talk to Us Tuesday. 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

0: 6-5, the final. The Cardinals lose to the Phillies tonight, opening up a three-game series against Philadelphia. Welcome back into the Mercy Cardinals post-game show here on the Cardinals Radio Network, powered by Graybar. Let's go back through the game with the highlights. The pitching matchup, the Cardinals have Hunter Dobbins making the start, Andrew Painter on the mound for the Phillies. Interesting top of the first inning. Kyle Schwarber leads the inning off with a walk. Bryson Stott then strikes out swinging, so one on, one out for Bryce Harper. He walks, two on, and the next hitter to come up to the plate for the Phillies is Luis Arraez.
1: Dobbins delivers. That's hit hard, but right to Burleson. He tries to tag the runner going back and just missed him. Now he throws to second and just safe there.
2: Safe at first base.
3: He got him on the glove. He got him on the mitt.
1: He's out at first. That's why Burley wasn't worried about second. He knew he could get him.
2: After review, the runner was tagged on the hand before he reached first base. With all the field overturned, the runner is out. St. Louis retains the challenge.
0: Fantastic play made by Alec Burleson over at first base. At one point, he kind of had to Superman up through the air to make the tag, and he did just that. And when all is said and done, nothing doing for the Phillies in the top of the first. Same deal for the Cardinals in the bottom of the first. Phillies would take the lead in the top of the second. Brandon Marsh leads the inning off with a base hit, and that would then bring up Derek Hill.
1: From Northern California, tops this one back to Dobbins. It comes down, and he throws it away. He rushed the throw to first base, didn't get a good feel of it. A run is going to score all the way from first base. And into third on the three-base error by Hunter Dobbins is Derek Hill. Oh, my.
0: Yeah, it's a tough error for Hunter Dobbins, and he kind of looked down in his hand after it. The ball just slipped out as he was throwing it. It went way, way, way high, and it ends up with a run scoring. He would strike out Justin Crawford, and then that would bring up the former Cardinal, Edmundo Sosa.
1: Next pitch to Sosa is hammered in the left field for a hit, and the Phillies now have a 2-0 lead on the base hit by former Cardinal Edmundo Sosa. Not a good start for the Cardinals here tonight.
0: Dobbins, though, would get out of the inning after that with just the two runs scoring. So cheaply enough, it's a 2-0 game going to the bottom of the second and eventually the top of the third. Top of the third, Bryce Harper leading the inning off. He strikes out. Luis Arraez then flies out, and it brings up Brandon Marsh.
3: Next pitch from Dobbins, swing and a miss, and down on strikes he goes. That is Brandon Marsh. Three up, three down. That's a nice bit of work for Hunter Dobbins, his fifth strikeout as well.
0: Yeah, it was a good bit of work there, as Klaibs said. In the fifth inning, the Phillies would add to their lead. It all gets started with Kyle Schwarber.
1: There's a swing and a line drive down the right field line. That's going to drop for a hit.
3: That's Kyle Schwarber there.
1: And Walker bobbles it, and Schwarber pays attention and goes to second. So that's going to be a single and an error.
0: Yeah, Ricky was right on top of it. That's exactly how they scored it, single and an error on the right fielder, Walker. Bryson Stott would then single. That puts runners on at the corners, and it brings up Bryce Harper.
1: Then he lifts it. He's ready to go, and he grounds that one to short. This could be two. Wynn kicks the bag on the first double play, but scoring from third is Schwarber, and it's now 3-0 Phillies, but the Cardinals will take that.
0: Yeah, they absolutely will give up the two outs for the run. After that, Luis Arraez would fly out. It is a 3-0 game. And, oh, yeah, by the way, the Cardinals have yet to collect a hit. They do not get a hit in the fifth inning. Hunter Dobbins would be done after five. Luis Gastelum would come on to pitch in the sixth. He would have a 1-2-3 sixth inning. And then the Cardinals would get on the board in their half of the sixth inning. With one out, J.J. Weatherholt walks. That would then bring up Ivan Herrera.
1: Next pitch to Herrera is hit sharply. That's fair. Down the third baseline, and it's going to go to the corner. Weatherholt is headed towards third. They're going to hold him up there. A good strong throw from left, and the Cardinals pick up their first hit, and they have base runners in scoring position.
0: For Alec Burleson.
1: I think he was a left-hander, wasn't he? There's a pitch, and it's hit up the middle. Base hit. That's going to score two. Weatherholt scores. Here comes Herrera. And the Cardinals get on the board. It's now 3-2 as we play here in the sixth inning.
0: And that would end the day for Andrew Painter, who pitched well. On comes Alan Ronhelm. First batter he faces is Jordan Walker. He strikes out Walker. Nathan Church then gets a base hit. That puts runners on at first and second. And Mason Wynn is the final hope in the inning for the Cardinals.
1: In the sixth inning with Wynn at the plate, the pitch is swung on and missed. He struck him out. And that'll end the inning. But the Cardinals do pick up two runs.
0: Yeah, they are right back in the game, down by a single tally, 3-2 in the top of the seventh. Luis Gastelum would continue to pitch, at least for one batter, facing off against the former Cardinal Sosa.
3: As Gastelum comes to the plate, swing and a miss, and down goes Sosa, the third strikeout for Gastelum.
0: And that would end his day. On comes Caleb Ferguson to pitch. He's been pretty good so far with the Cardinals, but he would walk Garrett Stubbs, and then this is Kyle Schwarber.
3: Stubbs is not there yet. Be careful. And there's a line drive in the right center field. That's going to get down for a base hit as the runner Stubbs is going to score all the way from first. And Kyle Schwarber with another RBI, a double, and they get that run back, at least one of the two back. With an RBI double, and there goes that walk once again that comes back to haunt the Cardinals.
0: Ferguson had a hard time finding the strike zone today. Bryson Stott would walk. Bryce Harper would walk, and that would end his day. On comes Gordon Graceffo, and the first batter he faces is Luis Arraez.
3: So he's set to go, as is Graceffo. Here's a pitch right back up the middle. Mason's in the right place at the right time. Seth on second, goes the first. 6-3 double play. Nice going, Gordon Graceffo.
1: That's awesome. Outstanding work by Graceffo.
0: So they keep it a two-run game. It's 4-2 Phillies as the game goes to the bottom of the seventh. Cardinals have an opportunity in the bottom of the seventh inning. Jose Fermin leads the inning off with a walk. He would steal second, so he's on in scoring position for Cesar Prieto.
3: One out, pitch on the way, and a line drive in the right field. Is it going to get down? No, very good catch by Derek Hill. That ball hung up just a half second too long. Derek Hill making a diving catch, and now they're two out.
0: Yeah, it took a diving catch to keep Prieto off the board. Still an opportunity with J.J. Weatherholt at the plate.
3: Another one on the way, and there's a pop-up in the center field. The center fielder is Justin Crawford. He waves everybody off. He's under it. He makes the catch. The threat has been quelled. Cardinals strand a runner.
0: So it is still a 4-2 game as the game goes to the eighth inning. In the top of the eighth, Brandon Marsh walks, and then with one out, Justin Crawford doubles, puts runners on at second and third for Sosa.
1: Cardinals need to make a play for Graceffo. His next pitch is hit hard into the gap in left center field. That's going to get down and be off the wall. Both runs are going to score. Sosa into second base on the slide. A two-run inning for the Phillies, and they have added on. They now lead 6-2.
0: Knowing what we know now, that two-run hit certainly hurts. Two runs on two hits in the eighth inning for the Phillies, and they're out to a four-run lead, 6-2. But the Cardinals, give them credit. They have an answer in a big way in the bottom of the eighth inning. It all starts with the leadoff hitter, Ivan Herrera.
1: And there's a line drive down the left field line, and it is fair. It's going into the corner. Another line drive off the bat of Ivan Herrera. Yet another double. He has two in this game, and a good start here to the bottom of the eighth inning.
0: Up comes Alec Burleson.
1: The pitch to Burley is wrapped down the right field line, and that's fair. And that's going towards the corner. Burley's headed to second base, and the right fielder drops it. Hill couldn't quite come up with it, so it's going to be a double either way. Back-to-back doubles, and it's now 6-3 at Philadelphia.
0: Jordan Walker would then do this.
1: Here's a hard hit ball up the middle, base hit. Burleson's going to be held at third. The throw comes into the middle of the infield. Walker picks up a hit, extends his hitting streak to 10 games, and the Cardinals have runners at first and third. Still nobody out here in the eighth inning.
0: Nathan Church would pop out for the first out of the inning. That brings up Mason Wynn.
1: The big pitch to Mason Wynn. Here it comes. It's up the middle, off the pitcher, and into right field. It hit the pitcher, headed to third base is Walker. Mason Wynn is going to try to get into second. He's safe. They throw that away. As Mason Wynn comes through with a base hit, literally off the pitcher.
0: He got a little bit lucky there. If the catch is made there at second base, Wynn might have been out, but it doesn't matter. They credit him for the double. Alec Burleson scored. Jordan Walker to third. Next hitter, Jose Fermin.
1: The pitch to Fermin is hit towards center field. It's going to drop for a hit. One run scores. They're going to hold up Wynn. Strong arm from center. And the Cardinals are within one as Fermin comes through. Fifth hit of the inning for the Cardinals. And it's now 6-5.
0: Yeah, so Wynn was held up at third, representing, he is the tying run. He's on at third with just the one out. You thought that maybe you would be able to get a sacrifice fly off the bat of Jimmy Crooks. Unfortunately, that does not happen.
1: There goes the runner, swing and a miss, and Crooks strikes out on a changeup again. A stolen base for Fermin, and that's a huge strikeout.
0: Yeah, Fermin is on second then, so runners at second and third. So the strikeout from Crooks, not great. Two outs in the inning. You do have the go-ahead run on in scoring position, and Oliver Marmol goes to his bench and calls upon Brian Torres.
1: Two balls, two strikes. The pitch to Torres is looped into center field, and it's going to carry to the center fielder Crawford, who makes the play, and the inning comes to a close. But damage for the Cardinals.
0: Three runs, five hits, no errors, two left for the Cardinals in the bottom of the eighth inning, but the Phillies still lead by a tally. It is 6-5. Justin Brule would come on to pitch the ninth inning for St. Louis. He would give up a hit, nothing more, and we go to the bottom of the ninth. Jonathan Bolin, the new pitcher, into the game for the Phillies. The first batter he faces, J.J. Weatherholt. He strikes out. That brings up Ivan Herrera, who flies out. Quickly, two outs in the inning, and Alec Burleson is at the plate with nobody on, and the Cardinals down by a single run with two outs in the bottom of the ninth.
1: More than capable of tying it, so is the man on deck of winning it. We can get him to the plate. Swing and a hard hit ball to right field, but that's going to be caught by the right fielder Hill backing up, and the Cardinals go 1-2-3 in the bottom of the ninth inning, and the Phillies take game one of the three-game series by a score of 6-5.
0: With the win, the Phillies go to 64-56. The Cardinals drop back below 500 at 59-60. Winning totals for Philadelphia, 6 runs, 8 hits, no errors. They leave 8 for the Cardinals, 5 runs, 8 hits, 2 errors. They leave 7. Winning pitcher, Painter, 2-8. The loss to Dobbins, 2-3. Bolden save. It is his first save of the year. No home runs hit in this game, a game that goes 3 hours and 5 minutes. Official attendance tonight, 26,903 at Busch Stadium. Cardinals lose to the Phillies by a 6-5 score. The postgame comments of Cardinals manager Oliver Marmol on the way next. 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
9: 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Also, don't forget on Tuesday, our phone lines are open at 309-829-2345 for a Talk to Us Tuesday. 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

0: Cardinals come up short, losing to Philadelphia 6-5, the final. Welcome back into the Mercy Cardinals postgame show. Cardinals, they scored their 5 runs on 8 hits today, and Ivan Herrera has a multi-hit day, going 2-for-5. He had 2 doubles. Alec Burleson continues to just be a model of consistency, 2-for-4. He drove in 3 of the 5 runs today for the Cardinals. Hunter Dobbins giving the team a chance, committed an error that really hurt his cause, but 3 runs, 1 earned on 4 hits over 5 innings, 6 strikeouts, 3 walks today, and the Cardinals end up losing by a 6-5 score. Let's listen into Cardinals manager Oliver Marmol. We mentioned a few times the Cardinals, they do not get their first hit in the game until the 6th inning. So no hit through the first 5. And then in the final 4 innings, they score their 5 runs on 8 hits. And Marmol definitely liked what he saw from his team offensively late in the game.
1: Yeah, some quality at bats. Up and down the lineup, they did a really nice job of not trying to do too much. Several guys just took some really pro at bats. Fermin continues to swing it well. Herrera did a really nice job there. Mason, you go down the list, man. There's just some pro at bats, and they were able to string it together there to give ourselves a shot, but came up short.
2: When you reflect upon that one, what's your takeaway for the team's ability to fight back, as we often see, but still kind of fall a little bit short? Obviously, bullpen gives up a few runs. Like, what's the takeaway from how that kind of comes together for you?
1: It's a good group across the way. Those guys are built to win now and compete for a pretty good run. They were short in their bullpen as far as usage coming into the series. We knew that, and you have to be able to capitalize in certain situations. We did, but a hit short from being able to take the lead, yeah.
3: What goes? Can you talk about all the factors that go into play there? Mason gets a tremendous jump, a head full of steam. You have 2 more chances there with him at third to tie. All the things that are kind of being factored in there by Pop and Mason on having him hold up there at third.
1: You basically make a decision whether you think he's going to be safe or out. That's what goes into that one.
3: You like to see Mason at least make it, force it a little bit? I mean, it seemed like he had a head full of steam.
1: I'd have to look at the overhead of it to see, but I trust the decisions that were made on the field. Yeah.
4: From Dobbins, what did you just see command-wise that led to some issues early?
1: Had trouble commanding the baseball early. Several guys did, and some of it was humidity. Some of it just didn't have a feel for it. Ferguson falls into that as well, but was able to compete enough with what he had to give us a shot through 5. Still found a way to get 6 punch outs against a really good lineup. The one play cost him several runs, which was unfortunate, but I felt like he still stayed in the moment enough to give us a shot.
2: Is this a game that illustrates for you kind of where you guys are in the building process, and that there are some things that go really right with respect to the offense and the mounting the charge that they did, but you just need that the margins are slim across various areas of your roster to need a lot of things to go right? A team that's contending, as you mentioned.
1: Yeah, I give a damn where we're at. I want that game, and everybody in that clubhouse wants that game. So, yes, it shows up from time to time, especially when you're competing against a group that's, like I said earlier, built to win now. All that goes out the window when the first pitch is thrown. You take your best shot, and you want to win every game. We didn't do that today.
3: Since he was asked about it earlier, it's fair to the role Luis played in this. I mean, that's not a quiet inning plus that he had to kind of set it up. What are you seeing from him day to day?
1: From Gastison?
3: Yeah,
1: that's the best we've seen him. Got the 3 punch outs, executed well, and he needed an outing like that to build confidence and feel like he belongs here. He's done a really nice job mentally, even giving up the 5 or 6 homers that he has, just being able to understand that he belongs, and it's a matter of execution, but you still need an outing like that to walk off the mound feeling good about it.
3: For a young guy like him, like obviously holding a lead, there's clear, tangible evidence of holding a lead, but when he holds a game that allows you to close on a lead, does it have the same impact for a young guy?
1: Yeah, all of those have a pretty good impact on a guy. That's a meaningful spot, and he gave us a really good look at it. And so you can tell there's a little bit of relief on his end once I came and got him. That's what he's used to doing. And I think we'll see more of it as we continue to give him opportunity. Yeah.
5: We talked about Herrera earlier, kind of starting to feel and find himself again.
1: Yeah.
5: When you have him and Burley going the way that they seem to be right now, what does that do for the rest of the lineup?
1: That's what gave us a lot of success early on. You throw Jordan in the mix, hitting homers and doubles, and that's what was fun about the first half, is just being able to see those guys all clicking at the same time, and then some contributors below them getting on base, and that's how you string together wins, and that's how we were able to have even a shot at competing today. So those are two important guys to this lineup. That's why they hit where they do. So good to see them feeling good about their swings right now.
2: We talked about it last night with respect to JJ feeling a moment like he was able to have in winning that game. Is that something as well that you just look for, banking the experiences of feeling what it feels like to be in big spots for the guys lower in your lineup that are younger players looking for to kind of cement themselves?
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7: 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I'm the afternoon host from 4 until 6, live and local coverage. We bring you up-to-the-minute news. Plus, we hear from every Monday the head coach and general manager of the Bloomington Bison, Philip Barsky. Thanks to our friends over at Luca Grill. Also, don't forget on Tuesday, our phone lines are open at 309-829-2345 for a Talk to Us Tuesday. 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

0: WJBC and Beer Nuts present the Scott Miller Show hat. This is an embroidered baseball cap. On the front of it, the Beer Nuts logo and the Scott Miller Show logo. And on the back of the hat, my cartoon photo with the big mustache. This is not a contest prize. This hat is not for sale. The only way to get a Scott Miller hat is when I gift them randomly. Now, there is only one rule. You cannot ask for a hat. If you ask for one, you are restricted from receiving a hat. You are banned. You do not get a hat. WJBC, good morning. Who's this?
1: Good morning. This is your mom. I want a hat. I'm a down low.
0: Mom?
1: We won't tell anybody.
0: What is rule number one?
2: Don't ask for a hat.
0: No hat for her.
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5: All right, the phone number is 1-844-2-McGraw, 1-844-262-4729. Let's get into this Sophie Cunningham controversy because it's quite extraordinary, and it is everything's political. Remember years ago when somebody with a sports figure would say something, why does it have to be so political? Well, everything's political. The WNBA is having a moment. Caitlin Clark, one of the great athletes going today. And she's teamed up with Sophie Cunningham. And I know a little bit about Sophie Cunningham. I've been following her career. She went to the University of Missouri and has been sort of in the spotlight for a while now. And so back in June, it's just one thing after another. And let me say this. First of all, we'll take some phone calls. We'll take some text messages. And I'm sure it will bleed into next hour, and we can certainly carry this on into open phones next hour. 1-844-2-McGraw, 1-844-262-4729. Lots to say about this topic. First off, I don't think the WNBA is seeking it. I don't think they're craving it. I don't think they want to be in the middle of this controversy. But you cannot argue that the whole country talking about the WNBA is probably good for the WNBA. More attention than ever on the WNBA, and it is the middle of a political firestorm. Let's see how they handle it, because as of now, it's just sort of laying the groundwork. It's all got started back in July, I believe, when Sophie Cunningham, who is a forward, a very tall, blonde hair, blue eyes, beautiful-looking girl, was quoted as saying in an ESPN article that she first said that she wants to protect young girls in a locker room and that they shouldn't have to go against biological men. Now, look, I get it, okay? I understand that transgender people want to feel included, too. I get it. I respect it. I wish them well. But you can't deny the other side, that you have a young girl who's born a girl, playing as a girl, and then having to compete with a quote, biological men, even though they're in some type of transition, and I don't know what the science of it all is, but I certainly want to be respectful, but it's a legitimate point of view, right? Even if you're the biggest trans supporter in the world, you still have to acknowledge that it's an oddity, and I don't know what the answer is, but, you know, you can't have biological men playing against women, and I don't think that makes me an ogre for saying that. I don't think that makes me a hate-filled person. I don't think that makes me hate trans people. I have transgendered people who are my friend. I have gay people who are my friends. I have lesbian people. I have straight people who are my friends. You pick them, I got them as friends. And I don't even think the whole trans community agrees on this. I think there's varying degrees of transgender people who would agree with Sophie Cunningham, who would disagree with Sophie Cunningham. Just because you're a transgender person doesn't mean you wouldn't agree with Sophie Cunningham. So

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7: All right, that's going to do it for us. A couple of quick text messages on our way out. Karen in Myrtle Beach, South Carolina checks in. Have a great week, McGraw. Enjoyed your Pan Am story. I thank you very much. I thought that was so fascinating. I had no idea it was as big as it was, and I had no idea that they got killed with deregulation, that they were giving all the other domestic routes or all the international routes to these other airlines, but they weren't giving Pan Am any domestic routes. I mean, they just basically ruined federal regulators basically ruined Pan Am. I also didn't know that they started. Imagine you could take a seaplane from Manhasset Bay or the North Shore of Long Island and fly to Havana, Cuba, and then on to Hong Kong. That's amazing. Also, Daryl from Hawley, New Mexico chimes in. Don't stop. Do not want it to end. Daryl, thank you very much. Nice of you to say. Podcasting is available, and we'll be right back here, 21 hours from now. Have yourself a great night. Our executive director is Alex Hinton. Our engineer is Richard Good. I'm McGraw-Milhaven. We'll do it all again tomorrow night. This is America at Night on Westwood One.
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5: 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I'm the afternoon host from 4 until 6, live and local coverage. We bring you up to the minute news. Plus, we hear from every Monday the head coach and general manager of the Bloomington Bison, Philip Barsky. Thanks to our friends over at Luca Grill. Also, don't forget on Tuesday, our phone lines are open at 309-829-2345 for a talk to us Tuesday. 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
10: From ABC News, I'm Stephanie Officer. Colombian officials say at least 132 people are dead after Monday's powerful 7.4 magnitude earthquake. Rescue efforts underway. ABC's Trevor Ault.
11: We have seen dozens of buildings collapse on top of people, as we've seen so frequently in the areas where a lot of the infrastructure is not built up to withstand earthquakes. You now have this massive undertaking to try to find anybody who has survived in all of the rubble. They are very hopeful that they'll be able to dig out more and more survivors. But the longer this goes on, the harder that gets.
10: Seven jurors selected Monday in one of the country's most famous unsolved mysteries, who shot Tupac Shakur. The only one to ever be charged in connection with the rap legend's death, Dwayne Keefe D. Davis, now recanting the story he told, retold, made in statements to police, and wrote a book about, alleging he was the one who ordered Shakur murdered in 1996. The former gang member arrested in Las Vegas in 2023 on a murder charge and has been in custody ever since. Former Death Row Records head Marion Shug Knight spoke to ABC News exclusively from prison, where he's incarcerated on charges unrelated to Tupac's death. Knight was driving the car when Tupac was shot.
12: Everything he said and talked about, he already told on himself.
10: 63-year-old Davis has pleaded not guilty. Once a full jury is selected, the trial is expected to last about a month. A lifeguard in Maine pulled underwater by what he says was a shark Saturday. Greg Wilford telling ABC's Portland affiliate WMTW he was swimming when something grabbed his rescue device.
13: I was probably 5 feet under and I thought I was caught in a boat prop. And I realized it wasn't. There's no fish that's going to do that. It has to be a big fish or a shark. It had to be the shark.
10: British songstress Cleo Soule delighting fans Monday when she announced she'll drop her fifth album, Gentlewoman, August 20th. You're listening to ABC News.
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10: Canada put its military on standby to help battle wildfires that have turned deadly in British Columbia. At least one woman has died. 20,000 people have been evacuated. An American Airlines flight forced to turn around after an engine fire.
16: Shortly after takeoff, around 8:40 a.m., the pilots declaring a mayday, citing an engine issue caused by hitting birds. Other pilots reporting to the tower that they saw birds go right into the plane's left engine. The Boeing 737 already over water, forced to turn back. Those 172 passengers landing safely at Myrtle Beach International Airport.
10: ABC's Gio Benitez. Taylor Farms is pulling more than a dozen products with jalapenos from grocery stores as a salmonella outbreak grows to nearly 350 cases. The nation's other outbreak, cyclosporiasis, now stands at 22,000 sickened and 2 deaths. For those ill, ABC News medical correspondent Dr. Darian Sutton warns.
17: If you feel like your symptoms are persistent and they're lasting longer than a week or two, you should certainly talk to a provider, because for cyclosporiasis, antibiotics are provided, whereas for salmonella, it's typically rest and hydration.
10: Mexico's health agency has launched an investigation into a packing facility. British driver Andy Green, who broke the sound barrier in a car 20 years ago, is going to try again, but this time it'll be in a hydrogen-powered car. Green says he wants to showcase the power of hydrogen as a clean energy alternative. I'm Stephanie Officer, ABC News.
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Thanks to our friends over at Luca Grill. Also, don't forget on Tuesday, our phone lines are open at 309-829-2345 for a Talk to Us Tuesday. 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

0: 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We bring you up-to-the-minute news. Plus, we hear from every Monday the head coach and general manager of the Bloomington Bison, Philip Barsky. Thanks to our friends over at Luca Grill. Also, don't forget on Tuesday, our phone lines are open at 309-829-2345 for a Talk to Us Tuesday. 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I'm Blake Hodge, afternoon show host, weekdays from 4 until 6 on the Voice of Central Illinois. 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
1: From ABC News, I'm Stephanie Officer. Colombian officials say at least 132 people are dead after Monday's powerful 7.4 magnitude earthquake. Rescue efforts underway. ABC's Trevor Ault.
2: We have seen dozens of buildings collapse on top of people, as we've seen so frequently in the areas where a lot of the infrastructure is not built up to withstand earthquakes. You now have this massive undertaking to try to find anybody who has survived in all of the rubble. They are very hopeful that they'll be able to dig out more and more survivors, but the longer this goes on, the harder that gets.
1: Seven jurors selected Monday in one of the country's most famous unsolved mysteries, who shot Tupac Shakur. The only one to ever be charged in connection with the rap legend's death, Dwayne Keefe D. Davis, now recanting the story he told, retold, made in statements to police, and wrote a book about, alleging he was the one who ordered Shakur murdered in 1996. The former gang member arrested in Las Vegas in 2023 on a murder charge and has been in custody ever since. Former Death Row Records head Marion Suge Knight spoke to ABC News exclusively from prison, where he's incarcerated on charges unrelated to Tupac's death. Knight was driving the car when Tupac was shot.
3: Everything he said and talked about, he already told on himself.
1: 63-year-old Davis has pleaded not guilty. Once a full jury is selected, the trial is expected to last about a month. A lifeguard in Maine pulled underwater by what he says was a shark Saturday. Greg Wilford telling ABC's Portland affiliate WMTW he was swimming when something grabbed his rescue device.
4: I was probably 5 feet under and I thought I was caught in a boat prop. And I realized it wasn't. There's no fish that's going to do that. It has to be a big fish or a shark. It had to be the shark.
1: British songstress Cleo Soule delighting fans Monday when she announced she'll drop her fifth album, Gentlewoman, August 20th. You're listening to ABC News.
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1: Canada put its military on standby to help battle wildfires that have turned deadly in British Columbia. At least one woman has died. 20,000 people have been evacuated. An American Airlines flight forced to turn around after an engine fire.
7: Shortly after takeoff, around 8:40 a.m., the pilots declaring a mayday, citing an engine issue caused by hitting birds. Other pilots reporting to the tower that they saw birds go right into the plane's left engine. The Boeing 737 already over water, forced to turn back. Those 172 passengers landing safely at Myrtle Beach International Airport.
1: ABC's Gio Benitez. Taylor Farms is pulling more than a dozen products with jalapenos from grocery stores as a salmonella outbreak grows to nearly 350 cases. The nation's other outbreak, cyclosporiasis, now stands at 22,000 sickened and 2 deaths. For those ill, ABC News medical correspondent Dr. Darian Sutton warns.
8: If you feel like your symptoms are persistent and they're lasting longer than a week or two, you should certainly talk to a provider, because for cyclosporiasis, antibiotics are provided, whereas for salmonella, it's typically rest and hydration.
1: Mexico's health agency has launched an investigation into a packing facility. British driver Andy Green, who broke the sound barrier in a car 20 years ago, is going to try again, but this time it'll be in a hydrogen-powered car. Green says he wants to showcase the power of hydrogen as a clean energy alternative. I'm Stephanie Officer, ABC News.
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Thanks to our friends over at Luca Grill. Also, don't forget on Tuesday, our phone lines are open at 309-829-2345 for a talk to us Tuesday. 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
9: Every 2 minutes, a woman in the U.S. is diagnosed with breast cancer. And in that moment in time, her life changes forever. 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

0: It's 21 after. Welcome back. You're with America in the Morning. We're up to business news. Shares of Archer Aviation soared Monday after the company announced it was taking over some of Boeing's subsidiaries as it adds to its flying taxi and autonomous flight capabilities. That, according to Barron's, after the stock had been down 26% this year, Archer closed nearly 12% up. Stocks drifted back from their record highs on Wall Street with Monday losses across the board due in part to the continued uncertainty with the war against Iran and the continued closure of the Strait of Hormuz. The price of oil trended higher after the UAE reported one of their tankers was the target of an Iranian missile attack. President Trump's media company reported that it has signed up to what it called more than 10 customers to a new service providing traders with faster access to posts from top Truth Social accounts. Trump's media results for the second quarter were also released, posting $238 million in net losses. And the stock's value is now down nearly 80% from their 2024 public debut. Seth Soutell has more from Wall Street.
1: I'm Seth Soutell, and this is the AP Markets Report. Stocks slipped below their latest all-time high on Wall Street, while crude oil prices rose again. The S&P 500 fell 0.1% Monday. The Dow fell 60 points. That's also 0.1%. The NASDAQ Composite lost 0.3%. Intel dropped 4.1%. The chipmaker said it may sell $15 billion of stock amid booming demand for AI computing power. Berkshire Hathaway rose 1.8%. The company, formerly led by Warren Buffett, became the latest to beat profit forecasts in the latest quarter. Brent crude rose 5%. Treasury yields rose in the bond market. The yield on the 10-year Treasury climbed to 4.70%. Seth Soutell, New York.
0: Intel announced a $15 billion common stock offering Monday to support skyrocketing AI demand. Intel shares have benefited over the last year from the AI infrastructure build-out and the U.S. government's 10% equity stake aimed at bolstering domestic chip manufacturing, according to CNBC. It's 26 after. A scene from the movie Jaws plays out at an East Coast beach when America in the Morning continues after these messages.
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8: 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Thanks to our friends over at Luca Grill. Also, don't forget on Tuesday, our phone lines are open at 309-829-2345 for a Talk to Us Tuesday. 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I'm the afternoon host from 4 until 6, live and local coverage. We bring you up-to-the-minute news. Plus, we hear from every Monday the head coach and general manager of the Bloomington Bison, Philip Barsky. Thanks to our friends over at Luca Grill. Also, don't forget on Tuesday, our phone lines are open at 309-829-2345 for a Talk to Us Tuesday. 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
0: 26 after now. America in the Morning continues. Shark sightings at beaches from Delaware to Maine have increased this summer, and now precautions are being taken at one beach in particular in Maine after a lifeguard says he was pulled under the water by a shark. Correspondent Clayton Neville reports the situation was like a scene out of the movie Jaws.
9: Greg Wilfert is the park manager at Scarborough Beach State Park in Maine. He was using a rescue torpedo in the water over the weekend when he says a shark grabbed the flotation device and pulled him underwater.
10: And I was probably 5 feet under, and I thought I was caught in a boat prop. And I realized it wasn't.
9: Wilfert spoke with Maine's Total Coverage, WMTW-TV.
10: There's no fish that's going to do that. It has to be a big fish or a shark. It had to be the shark.
9: Scarborough Beach State Park was closed to swimming for about an hour after Wilfert's encounter. Lifeguards then moved closer to the water. They put a jet ski out and deployed a drone to help patrol for sharks. Wilfert says there have been more than a dozen shark sightings in just the past few days. I'm Clayton Neville.
0: New details and video have been released by authorities following the shooting at an Idaho In-N-Out Burger drive-thru. Correspondent Ed Donahue shares more.
11: New video shows a gunman's fatal attack at an Idaho In-N-Out Burger drive-thru. It shows one of three victims was killed when the gunman fired through a drive-up window before shooting more people outside the restaurant.
12: What happened here was violent, frightening, and deeply traumatic.
11: Twin Falls Police Chief Matthew Hicks says they're still searching for a motive.
12: Families in this area, what should have been a normal Saturday afternoon, dealt with the worst thing imaginable. Employees showing up for work, visitors coming to see our beautiful city, and instead they were confronted with chaos, fear, and now loss.
11: When the gunman headed to a trail, he came across two people, including one with his hands in the air talking to him. He distracted the gunman from possibly pursuing others on the trail. The gunman subsequently killed himself as police closed in. I'm Ed Donahue.
0: America in the Morning for Tuesday, August 11th, 2026 is produced by Jeff McKay. I'm John Trout. This is Westwood One.
8: 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I'm the afternoon host from 4 until 6, live and local coverage. We bring you up-to-the-minute news. Plus, we hear from every Monday the head coach and general manager of the Bloomington Bison, Philip Barsky. Thanks to our friends over at Luca Grill. Also, don't forget on Tuesday, our phone lines are open at 309-829-2345 for a Talk to Us Tuesday. And on Fridays, we always head to the farm fields for Friday in the Field. 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I'm Blake Hodge, afternoon show host weekdays from 4 until 6 on the Voice of Central Illinois. On the afternoon show, we talk about things like farming, how your money is doing, and we talk about things from local community members on how it impacts your backyard. 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Again, I'm Blake Hodge, weekday host from 4 until 6 on WJBC.
13: Plain County Regional Planning Commission has released its first draft of a reinvented Veterans Parkway to the public. The Veterans Parkway corridor plan has been in the works for 2 years. After many public input sessions, the commission has come up with a plan to make Veterans Parkway safer for vehicles and pedestrians. One of the main focuses is the intersection of Route 9 and Veterans Parkway, which has been notoriously unsafe for drivers. The commission is now seeking more input from the community to draft the best plan they can.
14: We would love public input. All the members of the public also participate in the public engagement sessions in the past. They have filled out surveys, and so this is their chance to look at this final document. It's a draft. Granted, it's a draft, and we will have it on our website.
13: Hard copies of the plan can be found at both public libraries in the Twin Cities and at the Commission's office. Feedback for this draft will be accepted until the end of August. And the Central Illinois Regional Airport has begun construction of its new short-term parking surface lot. Currently, the short-term lot is closed to the public. The construction includes excavation of the short-term lot and rehab of the main exit lane, which runs through the long-term parking lot. Now, the airport is urging flyers to give themselves extra time to park as construction has closed some roads and walkways. The construction is expected to be completed by November of this year. And U.S. Secretary of Agriculture Brooke Rollins signed a proclamation Wednesday recognizing National Farmers Market Week. It's an opportunity to celebrate the producers whose hard work sustains our nation every day. It's also a great time to thank the farmers and ranchers who are helping keep American agriculture thriving. And there's certainly no shortage of farmers markets to visit in Central Illinois.
15: The calendar says it's early August, but the high school football players in the area know it's no longer summer. It's now football season. High school football fall practice started around the state on Wednesday. Teams getting ready for season openers, August 21st. It's the earliest start to a football season in IHSA history because the playoffs have been expanded, moving the start of the season up. Players don't seem to mind the early start. They say they're ready for some football.
13: That was Kurt Pegler with a sports update from your WNBD TV newsroom. I'm Brianna Rittman.

0: WJBC and Beer Nuts present the Scott Miller Show hat. This is an embroidered baseball cap. On the front of it, the Beer Nuts logo and the Scott Miller Show logo. And on the back of the hat, my cartoon photo with the big mustache. This is not a contest prize. This hat is not for sale. The only way to get a Scott Miller hat is when I gift them randomly. Now, there is only one rule. You cannot ask for a hat. If you ask for one, you are restricted from receiving a hat. You are banned. You do not get a hat. WJBC, good morning. Who's this?
1: Good morning. This is your mom. I want a hat. I'm a down low.
0: Mom?
1: We won't tell anybody.
0: What is rule number one?
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5: Baseball Monday, the Rays run their winning streak to 7 in a row, thumping the A's 10-6, thanks largely to an 8-run 8th inning. Junior Cameron Arrow got it started with a 3-run homer, his 34th of the season. Trevor Walls had the go-ahead 2-run single. Dodgers trimmed the Royals 6-5. Tarek Skubal went 5 innings in his Dodger Stadium debut. Freddie Freeman singled in Shohei Ohtani with the go-ahead run in the 7th. Diamondbacks wiped out the Rockies 9-0. Michael Soroka and Zach Littell combined on a 5-hitter. Nolan Arenado with a grand slam in the first inning against his old club. Brett Beatty hit his first career granny in the first inning to lead the Mets over the Braves 8-5. Jackson Merrill's two-run tater in the 7th boosted the Padres past the Brewers 3-2. Mason Miller earned his NL best 30th save. Twins outworked the Orioles 9-5. Austin Martin had 4 hits, including a dinger.
6: I just try to take the same approach every single day. I mean, I don't go up there thinking, let me hit a home run, let me hit a double. I just try to work good counts, get myself in a good spot to help these guys drive me in.
5: Astros down the Giants 6-3 in 10 innings. Cam Smith homered, then singled in the tie run in the 9th, but after he was thrown out trying to stretch that into a double, he wound up scoring the go-ahead run as the ghost runner in the 10th. The Rangers scored 3 in the 10th to top the Angels. Wins for the Phillies and the Blue Jays. NFL, the Cowboys and star defensive tackle Quinnen Williams agreed to a 3-year contract extension worth over $100 million, nearly all of it guaranteed. That's Tuesday Sports.
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0: For over 100 years, Think CU, we've been broadcasting from WJBC. 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
1: 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I'm DeLoss Yonke. Latest numbers from USDA's National Ag Statistics Service. Crop progress and condition report, which showed 64% of Illinois corn is now in the dough stage. That's even with the five-year average. 14% is denting. Five-year average is 10. Corn crops rated 61% good to excellent, 28% fair, and 11% poor to very poor. The national good to excellent number is also 61%. 77% of soybeans are setting pods a couple of days ahead of schedule. Condition is 59% good to excellent in Illinois, 31% fair, 10% poor to very poor. The national number at 62%. Is 1 percentage point less than the week before. Corn crop, by the way, was the same as last week. In Washington, mentioned yesterday that partisan politics, and especially difficult during an election year, even a midterm year, to pass a farm bill. Even some of the bipartisan amendments also didn't even get support, as our Washington correspondent Matt Kay reports.
2: Vermont Democrat Peter Welch wanted to rein in farm payments to non-farmers.
3: When I learned that 92,000 people in urban areas received about $2.6 billion, that's of concern to me.
2: Prompting the dairy state lawmaker to offer an amendment.
3: What my amendment would do is mandate an audit on any farming operation if there's more than one farm manager or more than three people are eligible to receive subsidy payments.
2: But it was too much, even for a longtime backer of actively engaged measures, Republican Chuck Grassley.
4: If you can get more cooperation for us to get a bill out in a bipartisan way, I'm surely going to help you. But I can't help you move a bill where it's going to, we don't get any help from the other side of the aisle.
2: Ag Chair John Bozeman then put a nail in the coffin on the Welch amendment.
5: So you're asking us to do this with this particular sector, but dairy itself has no actively engaged requirements.
2: Iowa Republican Grassley lamented the stalemate.
4: There's three or four pieces of legislation here where we really would have improved this bill for the family farmers if we had a bipartisan approach.
2: But there was none, and the farm bill failed to advance. Chair Bozeman said he'd try again in September. For the RFD Radio Network, Matt Kay, Washington.
1: Dennis Newhouse of Washington County was elected president of Growmark's board of directors at the cooperative's annual meeting last week. Dennis and his wife Pam operate a fifth-generation family farm that includes 1,800 acres of row crops. A member of the Gateway FS board and has served on the Growmark board since 2012. Was the vice chairman role starting in 2022 until his recent election. Jason Balding, Illinois Farm Bureau District 17 director from Edwards County, was elected as the interlocking Farm Bureau member on the Growmark board of directors. Growmark will celebrate its 100th anniversary in 2027. Delta Airlines has announced a change starting in May of next year. Delta flights currently fewer than 250 miles do not offer beverage service on board. That change will be made to 350 miles or more, although many of those flights are in the air for less than an hour. Merit Auctions, your farmland and machinery auction company. 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
0: 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I'm the afternoon host from 4 until 6, live and local coverage. We bring you up-to-the-minute news. 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Thanks to our friends over at Luca Grill. Also, don't forget on Tuesday, our phone lines are open at 309-829-2345 for a Talk to Us Tuesday. 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Plus, we hear from every Monday the head coach and general manager of the Bloomington Bison, Philip Barsky. Thanks to our friends over at Luca Grill. 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
7: 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I'm Kent Kasson. The Illinois soybean growers have planned a webinar, Soy in the Tank, Connecting Farmer Investments to Fleet Success. It'll be Wednesday, August 26th from 10 to 11 a.m. Central Time. 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Learn how advancements in vehicle technology, expanding fueling infrastructure, and corporate sustainability are creating new opportunities for soybean growers and increased demand for soy-based fuels. The webinar will explore operational performance, emissions benefits, infrastructure needs, and the growing role of soy-based biodiesel in decarbonizing freight transportation, showcasing how increased biodiesel use is delivering value for businesses while creating demand for U.S. soybean farmers. 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I'm Kent Cassett.
10: From the Country Financial Studio, I'm Rita Frazier. This is the RFD Livestock Report. Illinois State Fair starts this week, and 4-H'ers from around the state will be there exhibiting and getting the rewards for their hard work this past year. The Indian Creek 4-H Club will have representatives. Anna Six is a member of that club, and her mother, Jenny, is not only the leader, but a proud proponent of the Illinois 4-H system.
11: I was a 12-year 4-H member at Town and Country down in Carrollton, Whitehall area growing up. Then at the University of Illinois, I lived at 4-H House and just built so many good connections with fellow 4-H members. And so I've had the opportunity when Ben and I settled down here to lead the Indian Creek 4-H Club. Our club keeps growing. It's a predominantly, like, we're really heavy in farm animals, like kids showing livestock. I think our club's up to like 45 members, and we have kids that really spur one another on to grow and be successful and to, like, year from year grow in their skill set. So our daughter Anna has really enjoyed showing livestock, and she's seen a lot of success this summer.
10: Oh, I'm just so happy to talk to you because you do such a great job with the kids, and we'll transition to Anna. And Anna, so I know it took a lot of hard work to get to where you are this year, but tell us what you're proudest of and what you've been working on this summer.
12: Yeah, this summer has had like a lot of success for me and my family. At the beginning of summer, I didn't have much confidence in myself, but after this past weekend, getting third overall at the Lucky 13 Showdown really taught me that like your hard work will eventually pay off. My goats, they have the sweetest personality. My peridot, her name's Dixie, and she's just the sweetest. Like, she's the first goat to meet me when I wake up in the morning, and like, she definitely knows when it's dinner time. She's the cutest goat that like loves to run around my yard wagging her tail. And my other doe, her name's Cheyenne, and they're like polar opposites. Like, you would never think that they're best friends, but they're together always. She knows when it's dinner time, but other than that, her ears like are always perked up, but she's always in the back of her pen, not loving humans. But this summer has definitely taught me a lot, and just to like be patient.
10: Yeah, it sure looks like it. So you have your goat projects and you're successful with them. In fact, today as we talk, you and your mom had to go and take care of some things. So that's preparation for State Fair.
12: Mm-hmm. Yeah, we did. This morning we had to go to the vet's office to get health papers for State Fair. And then this is a new thing to us this year. We actually took our goats to the chiropractor. And that has been definitely a fun experience. But the goats, it's very funny watching them at the chiropractor. Whenever the vet comes up, they're always like sniffing his hair and like all up in his business. And then
10: going to the chiropractor keeps them aligned and their posture good and like everything that it would for a human, I guess.
12: Yeah, it's like he's a human chiropractor that has his degree in animal chiropractic, and he does a really nice job, and like they're the nicest people.
10: So where will we see you at the State Fair? I mean, you know, you're going down there and showing, and talk a little bit about maybe, you know, your anticipation. Are you pretty excited about it?
12: Yes, I am super pumped for State Fair. I mean, so with the boar goats, you have to get there on Wednesday, so it'll be there Wednesday through Saturday. And I'm really excited for the junior show on Friday. Like, my slick doe, Cheyenne, I think she'll do really well. My hair doe, I think she'll do well, too. Like, I definitely put in a lot of work this summer, and I think it's about to pay off really nice. Mm-hmm. State Fair.
10: Anna Six, Indian Creek 4-H Club, with her mother, the leader of that club, Morgan County's Jenny Six. We wish them the best at State Fair this week. This program brought to you by the Illinois Livestock Development Group.
0: 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Plus, we hear from every Monday the head coach and general manager of the Bloomington Bison, Philip Barsky. Thanks to our friends over at Luca Grill. 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
13: With the RFD Ag Market Summary for this Tuesday morning, I'm Jim Taylor. Corn, beans, and Chicago wheat all steady on Monday. September corn closing 438 and a quarter down 3/4. December corn down 1/4, 461 and 3/4. March corn 477 and a quarter down 0.5. September beans closing 1161 and 3/4, up 2 3/4. November beans up 3 1/4, 1179 and a half. January beans 1194 and 3/4, up 3 1/2. September Chicago wheat closing 640 and a half, up 3/4. December wheat up 1 cent, 659 and a quarter. March wheat 676 and a quarter, up 1 1/2. September bean meal 305.50 down 340, and September bean oil on Monday 69.53, up $1.29. Current electronic overnight trading: September corn up 1 1/2, December corn up 1 1/2, March corn up 1 1/2, 478 and 3/4. September beans in the overnight up 1 cent, November beans up 0.5 cent. January beans 11.95 and a quarter, up 0.5 cent. September Chicago wheat in the overnight up 1 1/2. December wheat up 1 1/4. March wheat 678 and 3/4, up 2 1/2. Outside markets this morning: October Brent crude oil 89.95, up 2.13. The October gold contract 44.0130, up 14.20. In livestock trade for Monday, August feeders 350.75, down 90 cents. September feeder cattle down 65 cents, 344.57. August live cattle 233.27, up $1.57. October live cattle 226.90, up $1.62. August lean hogs 95.70, up 20 cents. And October lean hogs on Monday 83.67, up $1.45. Illinois direct barrels and gilts trading $2 lower on Monday at 60-70. That's the RFD Ag Market Summary for this Tuesday morning. 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
7: 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I'm Kent Kasson of the Central Illinois Farm Network. Every summer, Illinois Corn is proud to host an intern to assist with policy and communications efforts while inspiring the next generation to pursue a career in ag. And this year, the internship program did just that. Pearl McDade, who spent the past 10 weeks interning with Illinois Corn, is leaving with a deeper appreciation of the work of the agricultural leaders in the field office in Capitol Hill. McDade started her summer preparing a presentation for Illinois Agriculture in the classroom's Summer Ag Institutes. These take place across the state and invite teachers to learn more about how to implement agriculture in their classroom. They help bridge the gap between the farm and the classroom, with McDade covering topics such as types of corn grown in Illinois, the many uses of corn, conservation practices, and ethanol. She shared her presentation at 8 different Summer Ag Institutes, reaching over 70 educators. She was also invited to speak to the Tazewell County Retired Teachers. This has been the Rural Report. I'm Kent Kasson.
10: This is Inside Agriculture on the RFD Radio Network. I'm Rita Frazier. The Illinois Farm Family Resource Initiative starting a new support group, a peer support group for the ag community this month. 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
14: Our new support group called Grounded and Growing with the Farm Family Resource Initiative, a place for people to come together, connect, find support in each other. And we're really excited to launch that this year. You know, folks used to get a lot more of that just being out and about. And part of the inspiration for this was me thinking back to my grandpa, who was a farmer, would get up every morning really early and go to the coffee shop and meet the other farmers there and have coffee. And that was their place to just connect and talk about whatever was going on. You know, in our world today, our busy world, we've got so much going on. And so it means maybe we don't, you know, stop by the bank or the post office or the coffee shop as much as we used to. We don't get that conversation with other people as much as we used to. We're trying to fill that need by finding a time, a place for us to come together once a month and just have that space to talk and conversate and support each other.
10: And like you said, you know, in the busy world for all of us, we just are in too much of a hurry to take that time to say hello.
14: 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I feel that way too, Rita. 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So there will be a licensed mental health professional there. But really our goal is peer support and for folks to be able to come together and share with each other the stresses they're going through, the stuff that's happening on the farm.
10: Rachel Brown, Farm Family Resource Initiative. Grounded and Growing, the first session starts August 25th. That's a look inside agriculture.
0: For over 100 years, thanks to you, we've been broadcasting from WJBC. I'm Blake Haas, afternoon show host, weekdays from 4 until 6 on the Voice of Central Illinois. 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
15: Students across Central Illinois are getting ready to head back to the classroom. And with school buses and students returning to the roads, drivers are being reminded to slow down and pay attention. Unit 5 Superintendent Dr. Kristen Weichel says drivers should be prepared to stop when a school bus has its stop sign out and never try to go around it. She says patience is also important during school pickup and drop off, especially as families adjust to their routines during the first days back.
16: With students returning to school next week, it's really important for everyone to pay attention. If you're in a school zone, follow the speed limit. The speed limit is lower on days when students are present. So need to really kind of think about that as we shift from summer mode to school mode. And then, you know, as always, be an intentional driver, which means you're paying attention to your surroundings, you're not distracted.
15: Unit 5 students return to the classroom next Thursday.
17: Our local football teams finally get to practice in full pads for the first time in training camp. We had multiple players tell us how exciting it was to put the shoulder pads on a few days ago so they could do some sort of hitting. But now, training camp is a full go. We continue our boot camp series as we count down to kickoff. First up is going to be Normal West. The Wildcats will be one of our most experienced teams this season, with 25 out of their 50 players on the roster being seniors, a lot of whom have gotten significant playing time since their sophomore seasons. West went 8-3 last year, and they returned the majority of their offensive line and running back Cody Mulbauer, who is on pace to set the program record for rushing yards and touchdowns. Last year, Mulbauer rushed for more than 1,200 yards while adding 284 through the air with 19 total touchdowns.
18: The way our offense is set up, it's designed to kind of go through our run game, and then everything kind of builds off of that. You know, we do a lot of screens, off play actions, and different things of that nature. And so, you know, we're feeling pretty good about that. He's been someone we've been relying on since his sophomore year. Just the overall, just kind of, you know, leadership that he does by leading by example. He's a guy that knows what he's doing. He's able to make plays for us. He's able to make me look good at times as a play caller. And he's just an outstanding football player.
19: I think we're looking really good. I've been playing with these guys since my freshman year, and we have a great chemistry, and we're able to kind of build off each other, kind of make each other have open space and play well off the ball.
17: The Wildcats open up the season on the road against Glenwood.
15: And that was Ryan Risky with your sports. The murder trial of a man accused of killing a Richwoods High School student more than 4 years ago is now underway in Bloomington. Tommy L. Anderson is accused of shooting and killing 17-year-old Kanye Stowers during a party April 2022. Monday would have been Stowers' 21st birthday. Several people who were at that party took the stand Monday. Witnesses described a party with around 20 people and said there were no arguments or fights before the shooting. One witness testified Stowers went outside alone shortly before he heard two gunshots. He said he saw the second bullet come through a wall and drop to the floor. He later went towards the porch and saw Stowers had been shot. Stowers' mother, Tamika Love, says after more than 4 years of waiting, the timing of the trial's first day carries special meaning.
20: Today is a special day because it's my son's actual birthday. Today, Kanye would have been 21. And the court date is today, which the day of the trial, on his birthday. So that tells me that my son, Kanye, is looking down on this day today and saying, Mom, you did that.
15: As of Monday, none of the witnesses we heard from testified they saw Anderson fire a gun. Testimony was still continuing when we left the courthouse Monday afternoon. Anderson has pleaded not guilty. From your WMBD-TV newsroom, I'm Brianna Rittman.
21: Morning weather report for Tuesday from meteorologist Paul Otto for listeners on the RFD radio network. Two waves of a level 3 out of 5 risk are in store for severe weather today for northern and eastern counties as far south as I-70.
1: 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It's time once again for RFD Illinois. I'm DeLaws Yonke.
10: I'm Rita Frazier. Remember a while back, you said to me, well, it's not the ham's fault.
1: Yeah. I don't know what we were talking about.
10: I think that was after Easter.
1: Mm-hmm.
10: And I brought in a ham, egg, and broccoli salad.
1: Oh.
10: And you said, well, it's not the ham's fault that it stinks in your office. Oh. I mean, that could be a winning t-shirt, A. B. Yeah. I brought broccoli yesterday again for lunch, and I went out for 20 minutes, came back in, remembered that I had the lid off my salad. I'm like, what stinks?
1: Oh, really?
10: It's the broccoli.
1: You did it to yourself.
10: Again.
1: He's 10 years old now, but Tom Papa, stand-up comedian, says he seems to have an attraction to wherever he is on a plane. All of a sudden, someone decides to take a tuna and skunk sandwich that, you know, they made from home and thought, now that they've sealed the doors, let's open our tuna sandwich here and share it with
10: everyone. Sorry, you said tuna and skunk sandwich.
1: That's what he said. That's part of his routine. Yes. I think my 7th grade science project was, does smell affect taste? I'm pretty sure that's what I did.
10: Interesting.
1: Yeah, I didn't dive very deep into it. It's probably pretty poorly done, but yeah, I think about that stuff from time to time. Stay with us, RFD Illinois. With this edition of Farm Week, the early word, I'm DeLaws Yonke. Funny, in this week's edition, the latest in cost impacts on Illinois farmers. Also, the latest updates on the Farm Bill, which did not make its way through the Senate last week. And the latest in the Breaking Down Biological series with Connor Sybil at the University of Illinois. Ewing Research Center still helping farmers around the state. Read about that in this week's paper. And after months of renovations, Illinois State University College of Engineering will attend their first classes on the 17th in the building formerly owned by Country Financial. See the details in Farm Week. 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
10: Back on RFD Illinois, I'm Rita Frazier. The partisan divide over the Senate Farm Bill proved too much to overcome, even for Democratic amendments with bipartisan support. RFD Washington correspondent Matt Kay reports.
2: Vermont Democrat Peter Welch wanted to rein in farm payments to non-farmers.
3: When I learned that 92,000 people in urban areas received about $2.6 billion, that's of concern to me.
2: Prompting the dairy state lawmaker to offer an amendment.
3: What my amendment would do is mandate an audit on any farming operation if there's more than one farm manager or more than three people are eligible to receive subsidy payments.
2: But it was too much, even for a longtime backer of actively engaged measures, Republican Chuck Grassley.
4: If you can get more cooperation for us to get a bill out in a bipartisan way, I'm surely going to help you. But I can't help you move a bill where it's going to, we don't get any help from the other side of the aisle.
2: Ag Chair John Bozeman then put a nail in the coffin on the Welch amendment.
5: So you're asking us to do this with this particular sector, but dairy itself has no actively engaged requirements.
2: Iowa Republican Grassley lamented the stalemate.
4: There's three or four pieces of legislation here where we really would have improved this bill for the family farmers if we had a bipartisan approach.
2: But there was not, and the farm bill failed to advance. Chair Bozeman said he'd try again in September. For the RFD Radio Network, Matt Kay, Washington.
10: Thanks, Matt. Farm bill, farm economics, Illinois-based issues all discussed yesterday at the Illinois Ag Legislative Candidate Forum, hosted by the Illinois Farm Bureau. Complete details and highlights from that event and hear from the candidates. Questions from Illinois Farm Bureau President Philip Nelson and much more later this morning on RFD Today. Well, it's state fair time and 4-H'ers from around the state packing up and heading to Springfield, watching all of their hard work pay off as they exhibit at the state fair. Jenny Six of Morgan County is a leader of the Indian Creek 4-H Club today and a longtime proponent of the Illinois 4-H system.
11: I was a 12-year 4-H member at Town and Country down in Carrollton, Whitehall area growing up. And then at the University of Illinois, I lived at 4-H House and just built so many good connections with fellow 4-H members. And so I've had the opportunity when Ben and I settled down here to lead the Indian Creek 4-H Club. We just keep, our club keeps growing. It's a predominantly, like, we're really heavy in farm animals, like kids showing livestock. During the past few years, we've just really, I think our club's up to like 45 members, and we have kids that really spur one another on to grow and be successful and to, like, year from year grow in their skill sets. Genuinely, like, raising kids, good kids, is so important to us. And so it is so fun. Every year I think, oh my gosh, like, I look at 15 months ago and how kids have grown in their skill set, and I'm just so amazed.
10: Jenny Six, Morgan County, leader of the Indian Creek 4-H Club. We can hear more from Jenny and her daughter, Anna, who will be exhibiting at the fair in today's RFD Livestock Report. Woodford County's Bill Crist recently retired after 40 years being a country agent in that part of the state. Great success because of his dedication to the ag community.
22: I was fortunate to become an agent in a community. My family's been here since the 1870s. So, you know, that name recognition, you always, you know, want to do what things that are respectful to keep the family name respectful. And I just have been fortunate to be in a community where, you know, clients, I was well received, and, you know, they were just great people to work with.
10: Bill Crist, Woodford County, what a great career and great proponent for agriculture. Bill will be a feature in this weekend's Vintage Country as he talks about a tractor drive coming up in Metamora later this month. This is RFD Illinois.
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1: Welcome back to RFD Illinois. I'm DeLos Yonke. The latest numbers from Ag Statistics, the weekly crop progress and condition report, which shows that 64% of the state's corn crop is in the dough stage, which is even with the five-year average. 14% of the crop is dented. The five-year average is 10. Condition at 61% good to excellent is the same as the national number at 61%. 28% is rated fair, 11% is rated either poor or very poor. Quite a difference from east to west. We have some that are right around average. Illinois, right on the number at 61. Ohio on the number at 62. Indiana at 66. Then you go to Iowa. They had been running around 80% for a while. They're still up there at 78% good to excellent. Minnesota sits at 71. It's a little different as you keep moving west, though. You look at Nebraska, their number as of Sunday was 57%. Kansas and South Dakota are both at 47%. North Dakota, 27% good to excellent. 40% of their crop is rated either poor or very poor. As for soybeans, 77% of Illinois beans are setting pods. The five-year average is 74%. Soybean condition is 59% good to excellent, 31% fair, and 10% poor to very poor. The national number is 62. That's down 1 percentage point from last week. The Iowa number is still up there pretty strong at 77. Another case where you consider on the eastern side, Ohio's at 59, Indiana's at 65, Minnesota at 72. As you keep moving west, North Dakota, 31% good to excellent, South Dakota 55, Nebraska 62, Kansas 59%. So much more dramatic for corn than it is for soybeans, but some interesting numbers in there. Illinois topsoil is considered 6% surplus, 70% adequate, 20% short, and 4% very short. Subsoil moisture is considered 7% surplus, 65% adequate, 23% short, and 5% very short. Down at the Strip Till Conference in Friday, we talked about that before. While I was there, though, I saw Corey Ritter, who's a Farm Week crop watcher. Southern Macon, Northern Christian counties. How's it look around there?
8: We were very fortunate. We didn't get the extreme heavy stuff. We got just enough to where the corn never curled. You know, it was hot, but we had enough moisture that the corn stayed in great shape. And my latest crop watch report I made this week, I started to feel like I'm repeating myself because we are looking very, very good. We've been very blessed.
1: Hmm. Now, so a similar question, if you have a really good crop, where are you going to put it this year?
8: Well, that is one downside is we did have the tornado come through, and I am short of Ben this year because it took it out. But, yeah, there's been a lot of coordination with the local co-ops and delivery points on that. It's always a good problem to have, especially, you know, when prices are nowhere. Farmers are never happy with the prices, mm-hmm. but they're nowhere where we would love to see them. But when you have the bushels, that helps make up.
1: How empty was the bin when the tornado went through?
8: We were fortunate. It was completely empty.
1: Okay.
8: And I was able to mess. There's a few guys north of us that had some devastating hail damage. It's one of those things that you see the pictures out of the Western Corn Belt, some of the hailstorms they get, and it was the first time I had ever seen it in Central Illinois.
1: Okay. Well, let's talk about Yuma. We have a couple times at Commodity Classic. Sponsoring at a strip till conference. Is there necessarily a connection between those two?
8: Yeah, we feel like this is a really good opportunity for us because we are unique with the other vendors. And, you know, one of our big things is soil health. And farmers who are interested in strip-till are, it's something they pay attention to. I led a round table yesterday on soil health. And one thing I learned is the term soil health is kind of like the word sustainable. It means something different to every farmer. And what works on my farm or what's soil health in central Illinois doesn't mean the same thing in Nebraska or Kansas. And so as much as I'm here learning as much from other farmers and the speakers as I'm trying to educate people. You know, with our product line, we're talking about low salt, high in carbon fertilizers, high efficient fertilizers, and dry humix and adding carbon to increase that soil biology and increase soil health. So we find it's a very good fit for us.
1: So I do a biological series.

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5: 6%. Their cash position at the end of March was almost $400 billion. In the last fiscal quarter, they reduced that pile by about 10%. RFD, Illinois.
6: With the RFD Ag Market Summary for this Tuesday morning, I'm Jim Taylor. Corn, beans, and Chicago wheat all steady on Monday. September corn closing 438 and a quarter down 3/4. December corn down 1/4, 461 and 3/4. March corn 477 and a quarter down 0.5 penny. September beans closing 1161 and 3/4, up 2 3/4. November beans up 3 1/4, 1179 1/2. January beans 1194 and 3/4, up 3 1/2. September Chicago wheat closing 640 1/2, up 3/4. December wheat up 1 penny, 659 1/4. March wheat 676 1/4, up 1 1/2. September bean meal 305.50, down 3.40. And September bean oil on Monday 69.53, up $1.29. Current electronic overnight trading: September corn up 1 1/2, December corn up 1 1/2, March corn up 1 1/2, 478 3/4. September beans in the overnight up 1 penny, November beans up 0.5 penny, January beans 1195 1/4, up 0.5 penny. September Chicago wheat in the overnight up 1 1/2, December wheat up 1 1/4, March wheat 678 3/4, up 2 1/2. Outside markets this morning: October Brent crude oil 89.95, up 2.13. The October gold contract 44.0130, up 14.20. In livestock trade for Monday, August feeders 350.75, down 90 cents. September feeder cattle down 65 cents, 344.57. August live cattle 233.27, up $1.57. October live cattle 226.90, up $1.62. August lean hogs 95.70, up 20 cents. And October lean hogs on Monday 83.67, up $1.45. Illinois direct barrels and gilts trading $2 lower on Monday at 60 to 70. That's the RFD Ag Market Summary for this Tuesday morning. 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
7: This is the early morning weather report for Tuesday from meteorologist Paul Otto for listeners on the RFD Radio Network. Two waves of a level 3 out of 5 risk are in store for severe weather today for northern and eastern counties as far south as I-74. That includes a nighttime potential as well, with the flooding potential being almost as great as the risk for numerous potential reports of high winds and large hail, while areas just to the south of I-74 still do carry a level 2 out of 5 threat for scattered severe weather, and that covers a pretty wide area from just south of the Quad Cities through Peoria, Bloomington, Decatur, Champaign, Effingham to rural Crawford, Lawrence, Edgar, and Clark counties in eastern portions of the state, not only for today but for tomorrow as well as most of Thursday, as the activity begins to slide then a little bit further to the south to include other portions of the state. And while we will have dry time in between these rounds, especially for the southwestern portions of the state, that won't receive the cooling aspects until possibly late tomorrow or into Thursday. Therefore, those heat advisories and extreme heat warnings are going to continue until we finally get that relief. The overall precipitation outlook is well above normal for northern and central portions of the state and will include flash flooding, while the rest of the state will get their turn, especially southern portions of the state, but it will take until later on during the second half of this week, and they will reach still above normal limits. The mid-range forecast period for the 16th through the 23rd, look for below normal temperatures, slightly below normal temperatures, to build in late this weekend, first to northern parts of the state, and then on Monday for everyone else. And then that'll last only through Tuesday afternoon before the extreme heat on the order of 100 degree plus temperatures at the surface build in from the west to include everyone by the second half of next week. This has been Freeze Notice. Meteorologist Paul Otto for the RFD Radio Network.
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2: We were talking about food smells and we were comparing, well, you said tuna and skunk,
1: yeah,
2: but tuna,
1: yeah.
2: Fish,
1: tuna,
2: or broccoli. Is there anything else that stinks when people are like next to you and in a cubby or eating?
1: Oh, interesting. I had a roommate, one of my best friends still. Every once in a while, he'd pull open a container of tuna.
2: Oh, just tuna.
1: Yeah. Put some mayonnaise in it, stir it around, and he was all good to go. I'm like, man, oh, man. Mayonnaise or horseradish, I can't remember which.
2: It's pretty
1: distinctive. Yeah, that's a good word. Thanks for joining us. I'm DeLoss Yonke.
2: I'm Rita Frazier. Have a good Tuesday.
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5: I'm Sherry Preston. Doctors are pushing back against President Trump's order recommending 11 childhood vaccines instead of the 18 currently recommended by the CDC. The American Academy of Pediatrics says the order is not justified by science and that children will suffer. Here's ABC's Mary Bruce with reaction.
6: A leading Republican Senator Bill Cassidy, who's also a doctor, openly rebuking the president, saying, "I'm a doctor. This executive order is wrong. The president does not have the expertise to make these changes. Vaccines are overwhelmingly safe. Vaccines are effective. Vaccines do not cause autism. Parents should listen to their child's pediatrician about vaccines rather than listening to an inaccurate executive order. This is so wrong."
5: The death toll from the earthquake in Colombia, at least 132. ABC's Trevor Ault.
7: This happened around 7:30 in the morning local time, and it was in the western portion of the country, somewhat inland. It was closest to Colombia's third largest city of Cali. We have seen dozens of buildings collapse on top of people. So we already know, according to local officials, that there's well over 100 people dead, that there are several young children who've been killed by this earthquake.
5: The search continues for survivors. A new report out today on an elaborate ruse set up as President Trump was departing the NATO summit in Turkey. ABC's Karen Waugh with details.
8: According to the Washington Post, Trump boarded the older Air Force One in front of the cameras, waving from the stairs, and then slipped out a door on the other side of the plane into an airport catering truck, which then drove him to a smaller military jet. Defense Secretary Pete Hegseth reportedly flew with him, boarding separately to make the flight look routine.
5: The reason for the change, assassination threats from Iran. It's primary election day in six states, Connecticut, Alabama, Vermont, Minnesota, Wisconsin, and South Carolina. 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
9: 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I've been surfing here since I was a kid. Now, seeing my grandson out on the water, it means everything to me. Watching him and taking in the blue waves, the sea breeze, the blurry horizon.
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5: A new March of Dimes study shows more and more Americans are living farther and farther away from maternity care.
11: The nonprofit says that nearly 100 labor and delivery units nationwide have closed since the start of 2024, with rural America hit the hardest. The operators of those facilities blame financial pressure, workforce shortages, and a falling U.S. birth rate for the decision to shut down. March of Dimes says 2.5 million women of childbearing age live in counties considered maternity care deserts. Jim Ryan, ABC News.
5: Accused CEO killer Luigi Mangione set to return to court today for the last scheduled pre-trial conference before jury selection.
12: Tuesday's appearance could be the last time Luigi Mangione is seen in public before jury selection starts on September 8th. The conference is one of the final opportunities for prosecutors and defense lawyers to finalize details of the high-profile trial. Prosecutors allege Mangione gunned down UnitedHealthcare CEO Brian Thompson in an assassination-style killing on a midtown Manhattan street in 2024. Mangione has pleaded not guilty to state and federal charges, and he faces the possibility of life in prison if he's convicted at a state murder trial. Peter Haralambos, ABC News, New York.
5: President Trump's media company, Truth Social, reporting $238 million in losses during the second quarter, 10 times the loss from a year earlier. Truth Social has branched out into several new industries, including online betting and crypto. They now say they'll abandon those and refocus only on social media. Sherry Preston, ABC News.
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14: The murder trial of a man accused of killing a Peoria Richwood student is underway in Bloomington. Tommy L. Anderson is accused of fatally shooting 17-year-old Kanye Stowers at a party in April 2022. The trial began on what would have been Stowers' 21st birthday. One witness testified about one of the bullets coming through a wall and seeing Stowers after being shot. Anderson has pleaded not guilty. And with school buses and children returning to the roads, drivers are being reminded to slow down and pay attention. Unit 5 Superintendent Dr. Kristen Weichel says drivers should be prepared to stop when a school bus has its stop sign out and never try to go around it. She says patience is also important during school pickup and drop-off. And the Agricultural Legislative Roundtable hosted Governor J.B. Pritzker and Republican Governor candidate Darren Bailey. They discussed the issues facing farmers, policy solutions, and why they should be the Prairie State's next leader. Governor Pritzker says he's delivered results for the ag industry, while Bailey, a Southern Illinois farmer, says he doesn't want people to be forced to sell their land. From the WBD-TV Newsroom, I'm Patrick Cunningham.
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16: I'm your local weather authority, meteorologist Nathan Kitchens. Another hot and humid day with a high around 90, and that will help fuel the chance for severe thunderstorms. The main risk will be north of I-74. If we do see storms in the area, damaging wind and isolated tornadoes possible, so have ways to get warnings today. Overnight tonight, we should be drier, just a slight storm chance, low around 71. For more weather updates, head over to ciproud.com. For WMBD-TV, I'm meteorologist Nathan Kitchens.
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2: 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A chance of storms mainly north of I-74. Storms may produce damaging wind and isolated tornadoes. High of 90 today. It's 75 right now at WJBC. Welcoming you to a Tuesday. We'll have a Little Beaver Tuesday hookup from Little Beaver Brewery. Be listening this morning for your chance to win $25 in Little Beaver Bucks. Sean Patrick joins us on the radio to tell us what's new to the streaming platforms. We're going to check in with the Ecology Action Center. There's a household hazardous waste event coming up on the 22nd of this month. We'll give you the finer details on that. It is appointment only. We'll talk to them at 8:05 this morning. Billboard Man joins me at 9:05. And we'll check in with a firefighter this morning as they try to fill the boot. Give you more information on that coming up later on in the show around 9:35. If you're looking for a reason to celebrate today, why wouldn't you be? It's annual medical checkup day. If you don't have an appointment to go see your doctor for your checkup, why not call and make your appointment today? Here's your reminder. You were looking for a sign. Here's the sign. It's National Panini Day. It's National Raspberry Tart Day. It's Play in the Sand Day, but watch out if the cat's been in the sandbox. It's Presidential Joke Day, and it's Son and Daughter Day. Which one of those resonates with me? Well, annual medical checkup day. I think it's good to see your doctor a couple times a year. But Son and Daughter Day, I am a son. I've harassed my mother previously. I go, we got Mother's Day. We got Grandparents' Day. We got Father's Day. We got Valentine's Day. We got all I get, Christmas and a birthday. Where's Son's Day? Got Mother's Day. Well, today's Son and Daughter Day. But I do think throughout the year there is a day that is Son's Day. Not Sunday as in, you know, the day of the Lord, but Son as in S-O-N, huh? But let's get into this. This is what's on my mind this morning. No winning tickets were sold for Monday night's $905 million Powerball jackpot. So the estimated grand prize for Wednesday night's drawing will be at least $975 million, according to Powerball. The estimated cash value would be at least $422.3 million. Monday's winning numbers, you didn't win. 6, 37, 54, 55, 64 with the Powerball number 10. The estimated cash value would come into play if the holder of the winning ticket chooses a lump sum payout rather than 30 annuity payments spanning 29 years. Wednesday's drawing will be the 44th since a Powerball pot of gold was won on May 2nd. When tickets purchased in Florida and Texas split a $20 million jackpot. Should Wednesday's jackpot hit $1 billion, it would be the 15th time that level was reached in U.S. lottery history and the 8th for Powerball. The largest Powerball jackpot and largest lottery jackpot ever was won with a single $2 billion ticket sold in California in November of 2022. Powerball tickets cost $2. They're sold in 45 states, Washington, D.C., Puerto Rico, the U.S. Virgin Islands, until last month when tickets also went on sale in the U.K. However, tickets bought there only count toward the Powerball jackpot, and lower-tier prizes are structured differently. Powerball drawings. Mondays, Wednesdays, and Saturdays at 10:59 Eastern. There was no winner in last night's Powerball. The next jackpot for Wednesday's drawing will be at least $975 million. It's so fun to dream. I've had this conversation many times on the radio. You know, what's the first thing you buy? What charity are you given to? I talked once. I said, if I win $975 million, and then somebody's going to text me right now and go, you won't get $975. They're going to get you for taxes. Okay, great. Let them take all the taxes. I don't care. I will still end up with over $300 million. Let them take the taxes. Good. Take them. Do whatever you want with it. Well, it should be your money. No. Take the taxes. But the question is, if I win it, do I do a final show on WJBC? Do I come back and say goodbye? Or do I just put out a little Facebook message saying, love you, miss ya? Because you got to think, sure, you are saying, you know, if you're waking up early with me and you're thinking, no, I hope you would come back and say goodbye. We like you. I appreciate that. But you have to look at my safety and sanity. If I took a lump, and I wouldn't have, if I won it, here, we've talked about this. If I would have won last night's lottery, nobody would know. I would sign the ticket. I would put it in a safe deposit box. And then I would start aligning my affairs. I would find attorneys. I would find financial planners. I would find investment advisors. I would find, I would get all that set up. I would go and get a new phone number. I would probably, I'm assuming, go and get a different house purchased under some sort of an LLC so that my name, you know, isn't Googleable or something. And then, you know, you've got time. You've got a year, whatever, to claim that. I think you got to get all your stuff in order. You can't really tell anybody. And here's the wonderment of my mind. You know, I'm very close with my mother. I'm an only child. I'm spoiled. I'm a mama's boy. All that. I'm wondering if I could even tell her, because she would lose her mind. She would not sleep anymore. She would be worrying. She would be fretting. Part of me, and it would be difficult. It would be difficult to not tell anybody, but I kind of think, you know, once I sign the ticket and I put it in a safe deposit box, we're good. There's no rush to this process. But, you know, every single job in the world has stresses and annoyances and, you know, long days and annoying meetings and, you know, walking around. You know, you say you come here to work. And you know, you get annoyed or your patience is stretched thin. It would be so hard to go, I don't need this. I'm out of here. Until I made the announcement. Here's, though, what I worry about. And this is just me, the circus, the fun in my mind. Let's say Wednesday, they come out on the news and they say there was one winner for $975 million and the ticket was bought in Bloomington, Illinois. And then I don't show up to work the next day. Oh, the fervor of the internet. One of you would be like, I think Miller won it. Let's see. Phone number 6723 said, if you win, can I have a Scott Miller Show hat? No, you can't, because now you've asked for one. You were permanently banned from getting one. Let's see what else is going on here. Somebody said, just play a rewind or Christmas music or the sports show. We will get the hint. See, that would be fun in August. In August, just put the Christmas music on. No winner last night in the Powerball jackpot. Let's do, I've got a minute or so here. Let's do a quick instant text poll.
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2: I want to hear from you. Do you play the Powerball? Did you play the Powerball last night? Yes or no? Text me. 829-2345. Did you play? Did you buy tickets for last night's Powerball? Yes or no? I want to hear from you. 829-2345. I got $20 worth. I went through my numbers this morning. I didn't even have the Powerball. 829-2345. Yes or no? Did you buy tickets to last night's Powerball drawing? I want to hear from you. 829-2345. 829-2345. Did you play last night's Powerball? Phone number 6997 said, no, I did not. You know, you can't win if you don't play. Isn't that the theme? Phone number 4784 said, nope. I mean, what if you just went and bought one ticket, $2? $2 ain't going to break the bank. Phone number 2161 said, nope, didn't play. 829-2345. Did you play last night's Powerball? I want to hear from you. Send me a text. Yes or no? Did you play last night? I did. I'll throw $20 if I'm at the grocery store. I'll put it in the machine. Last night I used the online app. I just bought them online. 829-2345. Did you play the Powerball last night? Yes or no? Phone number 3339 said, no, you have a better chance of getting struck by lightning. Yeah, I'd rather win the lottery, so I kind of focus on the positive.
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2: Celebrating birthdays today on this 11th of August, Chris Hemsworth, the actor, is 43. Anna Gunn from Breaking Bad is 58. Joe Rogan, the podcast host, is 59. Viola Davis, the actress, is 61. Steve Wozniak, the entrepreneur, is 76. And country star John Conley is 80 today. I'm just

0: Bunch of people still checking in. Did you play the Powerball last night? 8347 said, yes. Yes, I did. Phone number 6237 said, yes, you must have a lot of rich listeners if they don't need the money. Well, depends on how you look at it. Maybe they do need the money and they kept their money. Phone number 6237, if you put $2 in to win the Powerball last night and you didn't win, the person that didn't buy the tickets has still got $2. But I'd rather put the $2 in an attempt to win the $900 million, I'll tell you that.
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8: ABC News Tech Trends. Verizon customers in Los Angeles and parts of Southern California saw significant service outages on Sunday. According to the company, the disruption appears to be related to vandalism involving some of its fiber cables. It comes just a day after Verizon said it resolved a separate outage affecting some wireless customers. The movie review website Letterboxd is now back up and running after experiencing an outage of its own that went on for several hours this weekend. When trying to sign in, some people encountered a message that read, "The server returned an error. Please try again later." Letterboxd launched in 2011 and has since garnered more than 30 million users worldwide. And Apple is considering making a new fitness wearable that ditches the screen. The report is from Bloomberg's Mark Gurman, which states no final decisions have been made. It comes as companies like Whoop, Fitbit, and Helio ride the success of similar wearable products. With Tech Trends, I'm Mike Dubusky, ABC News.
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11: Students across Central Illinois are getting ready to head back to the classroom. And with school buses and students returning to the roads, drivers are being reminded to slow down and pay attention. Unit 5 Superintendent Dr. Kristen Weichel says drivers should be prepared to stop when a school bus has its stop sign out and never try to go around it. She says patience is also important during school pickup and drop off, especially as families adjust to their routine during the first days back.
12: With students returning to school next week, it's really important for everyone to pay attention. If you're in a school zone, follow the speed limit. The speed limit is lower on days when students are present. So need to really kind of think about that as we shift from summer mode to school mode. And then, you know, as always, be an intentional driver, which means you're paying attention to your surroundings, you're not distracted.
11: Unit 5 students return to the classroom next Thursday.
13: Our local football teams finally get to practice in full pads for the first time in training camp. We had multiple players tell us how exciting it was to put the shoulder pads on a few days ago so they could do some sort of hitting. But now, training camp is a full go. We continue our boot camp series as we count down to kickoff. First up is going to be Normal West. The Wildcats will be one of our most experienced teams this season, with 25 out of their 50 players on the roster being seniors, a lot of whom have gotten significant playing time since their sophomore seasons. West went 8-3 last year, and they returned the majority of their offensive line and running back Cody Mulbauer, who is on pace to set the program record for rushing yards and touchdowns. Last year, Mulbauer rushed for more than 1,200 yards while adding 284 through the air with 19 total touchdowns.
14: The way our offense is set up, it's designed to kind of go through our run game, and then everything kind of builds off of that. You know, we do a lot of screens, off play actions, and different things of that nature. And so, you know, we're feeling pretty good about that. He's been someone we've been relying on since his sophomore year. Just the overall, just kind of, you know, leadership that he does by leading by example. He's a guy that knows what he's doing. He's able to make plays for us. He's able to make me look good at times as a play caller, and he's just an outstanding football player.
15: I think we're looking really good. I've been playing with these guys since my freshman year, and we have a great chemistry, and we're able to kind of build off each other, kind of make each other have open space and play well off the ball.
13: The Wildcats open up the season on the road against Glenwood.
11: And that was Ryan Risky with your sports. The murder trial of a man accused of killing a Richwoods High School student more than 4 years ago is now underway in Bloomington. Tommy L. Anderson is accused of shooting and killing 17-year-old Kanye Stowers during a party April 2022. Monday would have been Stowers' 21st birthday. Several people who were at that party took the stand Monday. Witnesses described a party with around 20 people and said there were no arguments or fights before the shooting. One witness testified Stowers went outside alone shortly before he heard two gunshots. He said he saw the second bullet come through a wall and drop to the floor. He later went towards the porch and saw Stowers had been shot. Stowers' mother, Tamika Love, says after more than 4 years of waiting, the timing of the trial's first day carries special meaning.
16: Today is a special day because it's my son's actual birthday. Today, Kanye would have been 21, and the court date is today, which the day of the trial, on his birthday. So that tells me that my son Kanye is looking down on this day today and saying, Mom, you did that.
11: As of Monday, none of the witnesses we heard from testified they saw Anderson fire a gun. Testimony was still continuing when we left the courthouse Monday afternoon. Anderson has pleaded not guilty. From your WMBD-TV newsroom, I'm Brianna Rittman.
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20: I'm your local weather authority, meteorologist Nathan Kitchens. Another hot and humid day with a high around 90, and that will help fuel the chance for severe thunderstorms. The main risk will be north of I-74. If we do see storms in the area, damaging wind and isolated tornadoes possible, so have ways to get warnings today. Overnight tonight, we should be drier, just a slight storm chance, low around 71. For more weather updates, head over to ciproud.com. For WMBD-TV, I'm meteorologist Nathan Kitchens.
0: 75 degrees right now at WJBC. Listen right here to the Scott Miller Show on the first and third Thursday of the month for something that's as easy as 1, 2, 3. 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All right, there's drama happening on the text screen. You know, earlier I said, hey, text me, did you play the Powerball last night? And a bunch of you texted in. A lot of you said no. Some of you said yes. And then phone number 6723 texted it and said, well, if you win, can I have a Scott Miller Show hat? And you know the rule, if you ask for a hat, you don't get a hat and you're permanently banned. So that person asked for a hat. And I said, well, no, you don't get one. And now you're banned from ever getting one. Well, now they're threatening legal action. They said, I'll need to call into your law school segment. Technically, my asking for a hat was contingent on you winning the Powerball. Since you didn't win, I didn't really ask. Boy, you just create an argument over anything. You sound like a radio show host. All right, let's see. What else can I tell you here? A new YouGov survey of over 2,100 U.S. adults reveals which outdated technologies Americans miss most and least. Vinyl record players top the nostalgia list with 42% of former users wanting them back. Digital cameras, CD players, DVD players, film cameras also ranked highly. On the opposite end, only 4% of former dial-up internet users miss it, and 81% glad it's gone. Floppy disks fared similarly, with just 5% of former users wanting them back. Majorities who no longer use rotary phones, pay phones, and non-smartphone cell phones say they're happy to have moved on. Currently, 96% of Americans use a smartphone, making it the most widely used technology surveyed. I do not miss at all the dial-up internet. Because somebody would pick up the phone and disconnect you. And you could always hear if somebody was trying to call the house, because it would make your cell phone on the speakers on the computer. You would hear it just start to make a weird buzzing noise. And then the phone would start to ring, because then you knew you were kicked off the internet. You've got mail.
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26: 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Turns out mom was right all along. 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Beat the robots to the good stuff. 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
0: All right, let's do a Miller moment of merriment. On this date in 1966, at a press conference held at the Astor Towers Hotel in Chicago, John Lennon apologized for his remarks that the Beatles were more popular than Jesus. Lennon told reporters, "Look, I wasn't saying the Beatles are better than God or Jesus. He said, I said the Beatles because it's easy for me to talk about the Beatles. I could have said TV or cinema or motor cars or anything popular and would have gotten away with it." John Lennon making some news on this date in 1966.

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3: Researchers looked at national health data from more than 111,000 adults over several decades. A study published in the BMJ Journal found that people who did a greater variety of physical activities had a lower risk of dying early than those who stuck to fewer types of exercise. In fact, those who mixed up the routines the most had about a 19% lower risk of death. Walking showed some of the strongest benefits, while running, racket sports, and weight training were also linked to better health. Experts say different types of movement may help the body in different ways, including heart health, strength, and overall fitness. 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Even adding simple activities like walking, biking, stretching, or light weights may help. So if your workout routine has grown stale, try mixing things up. 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
4: Your WJBC forecast comes from WMBD-TV meteorologist Nathan Kitchens. Hot and humid, a chance of storms, mainly north of I-74. Storms may produce damaging wind and isolated tornadoes. A high of 90 today. Tonight, partly cloudy, 20% chance of storms, a low of 71. Tomorrow, partly cloudy, 50% chance of storms, and a high of 87. 76 degrees right now at WJBC at 7 a.m. Good morning.
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6: From ABC News, I'm Sherry Preston. We're learning more about the elaborate deception to protect President Trump from an Iranian threat at last month's NATO summit in Turkey. The plane that everyone thought the president was on to leave the country wasn't the right plane at all. ABC's Martha Raddatz says he boarded the older Air Force One in Ankara. However,
7: the Washington Post reporting President Trump quickly sneaked off the plane and into a catering truck before boarding a smaller, far less conspicuous military aircraft to begin the journey home. The president had flown to the NATO summit on the new Qatari-gifted aircraft. Then the Secret Service had decided to fly everyone home on the older blue and white model.
6: The White House has not confirmed nor denied the story. More than 130 people are dead after the 7.4 magnitude earthquake that rocked Western Colombia Monday, but they're afraid it'll go much higher. ABC's Faith Abube is in Medellin.
8: The deadly earthquake, the most powerful to hit the country in more than a decade, leaving a trail of destruction in multiple cities. The quake's epicenter coming close to heavily populated areas. Cities like Pereira and Cali hit particularly hard. Entire apartment buildings seen splitting apart, leaving clouds of dust and rubble.
6: Pushback from doctors against the Trump administration's attempt to limit the number of childhood vaccines recommended, and a recommendation to separate the measles, mumps, and rubella vaccines into three separate shots. Former acting director of the CDC, Dr. Richard Besser.
9: I practiced pediatrics for more than 30 years. This is a big mistake. It's a step in the wrong direction.
6: Besser says parents are much more likely to miss the MMR vaccine if the shots are split up, and studies have proven it's perfectly safe. Iran still insisting the U.S. meet its demands before it'll reopen the Strait of Hormuz. Iranian-backed Houthis renewing attacks in Yemen. This is ABC News.
10: 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And yes, I told you so.
6: The water crisis continues in Puerto Rico. ABC's Victor Oquendo has been talking to people in San Juan.
11: It's hard because, you know, when you open that faucet and it doesn't come out.
12: Further straining Puerto Rico's water supply, extreme heat, and roughly 1,000 raging wildfires. It's the latest crisis for an island plagued by rolling blackouts and water shutoffs since 2017, when Hurricane Maria killed nearly 3,000 people and devastated the power grid.
6: The Lindsay Clancy murder trial continues in Plymouth, Massachusetts. ABC's Peter Haralambu says more on the woman who says she was suffering from extreme postpartum depression when she killed her three young children.
13: Clancy's lawyer, Kevin Reddington, argued that the medical system failed Clancy when she needed it the most. He pressed psychiatrist Jennifer Tufts about only treating Clancy via telehealth rather than in-person visits as her mental health deteriorated.
14: Did you ever suggest to her that maybe you ought to come in and see me rather than talk on the computer?
13: Defense lawyers argue that Clancy shouldn't be convicted on murder charges because she experienced a rare episode of postpartum psychosis when she strangled her children. Peter Haralambos, ABC News.
6: A federal appeals court on Monday rejected an appeal by Meta, the company behind Facebook and Instagram, as well as an appeal by TikTok. The companies are trying to stop lawsuits accusing them of creating platforms that get kids addicted. The court says such lawsuits can move forward. Sherry Preston, ABC News.
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15: The murder trial of a man accused of killing a Peoria Richwood student is underway in Bloomington. Tommy L. Anderson is accused of fatally shooting 17-year-old Kanye Stowers at a party in April 2022. The trial began on what would have been Stowers' 21st birthday. One witness testified about one of the bullets coming through a wall and seeing Stowers after being shot. Anderson has pleaded not guilty. And with school buses and children returning to the roads, drivers are being reminded to slow down and pay attention. Unit 5 Superintendent Dr. Kristen Weichel says drivers should be prepared to stop when a school bus has its stop sign out and never try to go around it. She says patience is also important during school pickup and drop-off. And the Agricultural Legislative Roundtable hosted Governor J.B. Pritzker and Republican Governor candidate Darren Bailey. They discussed the issues facing farmers, policy solutions, and why they should be the Prairie State's next leader. Governor Pritzker says he's delivered results for the ag industry, while Bailey, a southern Illinois farmer, says he doesn't want people to be forced to sell their land. From the WBD-TV Newsroom, I'm Patrick Cunningham.
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19: I'm your local weather authority, meteorologist Nathan Kitchens. Another hot and humid day with a high around 90, and that will help fuel the chance for severe thunderstorms. The main risk will be north of I-74. If we do see storms in the area, damaging wind and isolated tornadoes possible, so have ways to get warnings today. Overnight tonight, we should be drier, just a slight storm chance, low around 71. For more weather updates, head over to ciproud.com. For WMBD-TV, I'm meteorologist Nathan Kitchen.
4: 76 degrees right now at WJBC. You ever catch yourself thinking there's nothing to do in this town? Well, think again. There's always something happening. You just need to know where to look. That's where Tracy Patkunas from Remax Rising comes in. Tune in every Monday morning at 8:05 right here on the Scott Miller Show. Tracy joins me to break down can't-miss local events, hidden gems, and weekend fun tailored to fit your busy life. Stop scrolling, start exploring, and don't say there's nothing to do. Ask Tracy. She'll prove otherwise. All right. There is a new survey that reveals parents spend 432 hours on meal planning and preparation during a single school year. The study polled 2,000 parents of school-aged children. Respondents averaged 12 hours weekly on food tasks, 3 hours planning, 3 hours shopping, 2 hours packing lunches, and 4 hours cooking. 71% of parents say their kids are picky eaters, and 56% regularly modify meals to suit them. Quality matters, too, with 74% saying they're more ingredient conscious than ever. Sandwiches top the list as lunchbox favorites, with 80% calling them a lunchbox hero. Sourdough ranked as the top bread choice for both kids and families. All right, let's get into it.
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0: I want to know what the legendary staple in your lunchbox was when you were growing up. Send me a text, 829-2345. I joke about it a lot, but it's such a prevalent memory for me is, you know, Mom would make a peanut butter and jelly sandwich, and in my lunchbox would be a peanut butter and jelly and an apple. And the apple would just rest on the peanut butter and jelly sandwich all day. And when you got to lunch, you would take your sandwich out and the bread would be so compressed and it would soak up all the jelly juice that it didn't even look like bread anymore. I mean, it happened more often than not. That or, you know, we weren't a pop drinking family growing up, but there were a lot of kids that their parents would put a can of Coke or a Pepsi or something in their lunchbox and they'd wrap it in tin foil and that can of pop would rest on the peanut butter and jelly sandwich and would just smash it down. But I want to know what the most legendary staple was when you opened up your lunchbox at school. If Mom or Dad made your lunch and you get to school and it's lunchtime and you open it up and the piece de resistance was in there. What was that? Tell me. 829-2345. 829-2345. Phone number 6743 said, yeah, the peanut butter and jelly sandwich. Phone number 0054 said, fruit by the foot, gushers, Lunchables. I was not a Lunchables fan. Didn't do much for me. I think for me, if Mom put a Swiss cake roll in my lunchbox, whatever, you know, I would have a ham and cheese sandwich, we had a salami sandwich, sometimes a bologna sandwich, and she'd put in a bag of grapes or an apple or something like that. And then a Swiss cake roll was always exciting. That little chocolate roll, that, you know, it's the cake rolled up with the buttercream in the middle and then a outside chocolate casing around it. And you normally got two in a package, but sometimes for school lunches they would make them one in a white package, unless that was an off brand or something. Phone number 0887 said, family of six kids, we ate in school. Phone number 6743, only time we had lunch Lunchable was for a school field trip. Okay. Phone number 9601, peanut butter and jelly on white bread. Phone number 0389 said a bologna sandwich. You know, we would have pizza day as well. They would cater in not school lunch pizza, not the rectangle pizza, which was out of this world incredible. We would have pizza day on a Friday every so often, and they would bring in Connie's deep dish pizza. And you could buy a slice of sausage pizza. And in junior high, Mr. Sesterhan was our principal, and it would be shake day. If it was pizza day, he would be serving chocolate or vanilla shakes, and you could go up and get a shake for lunch. 829-2345. I want to know from you, what was the legendary staple in your lunchbox growing up? Peanut butter or a cheese sandwich? Peanut butter or a cheese sandwich? Phone number 6743, you got to try the new Mocha Swiss rolls. Phone number 1931, a Susie Q. They weren't available for a long time, but are back. Phone number 2598 said chocolate chip cookies. Something I remember doing in junior high, you know, you would trade at the table. I don't know if you did that, but if, you know, your mom packed a lunch and you didn't like something in it, but somebody else had something better, you would trade your Doritos for the, you know, cinnamon raisin cookie pie. Or if you had a ham and cheese sandwich and somebody else had a salami sandwich and they wanted to trade, you would trade sandwiches or whatever. I remember loving putting Doritos, not ranch Doritos, but just the nacho cheese Doritos on my ham sandwich and then crushing it down onto the bread and eating that. I don't know why, but that is a stand. My mouth is watering right now thinking about Doritos smashed into a ham and cheese sandwich, or a ham sandwich. I guess it didn't have to have the cheese, but I think it normally had the cheese. And then when you had a lunchbox, not a bag lunch, not a sack lunch, but when you had a lunchbox, you had that thermos. I had a Inspector Gadget lunchbox. And that thermos, every so often, Mom would put soup in there. But I also started Jenny Craig in seventh grade because I've been fat my whole life. I started Jenny Craig in seventh grade, and I remember they had a chicken noodle soup that was on their Jenny Craig menu. And maybe, but I wasn't bringing a lunchbox to junior high. That was only in grade school. But I remember having chicken noodle soup in the thermos in my Inspector Gadget lunchbox. But the Jenny Craig, I know I used to bring Jenny Craig barbecued pork sandwiches on wheat bread to seventh and eighth grade. I remember that for sure. And everybody, I didn't tell anybody I was in Jenny Craig. Listen, it was junior high. Everybody was trying to dodge the bullies. But everybody was like, ooh, Miller's got a barbecue pork sandwich. I mean, because it was better than a PB&J, or it was better than a ham sandwich or something, a pulled pork sandwich. Little did they know it was Jenny Craig diet food. Phone number 4417 said ding dongs or ho-hos. Phone number 7315 said animal crackers, especially the frosted ones. Phone number 2485 said ham and cheese loaf on white bread. Loved poking out the little squares of cheese. Whatever floats your boat, right?
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3: These are your political insights from ABC News. Tuesday is primary day in six more states: South Carolina, Vermont, Alabama, Connecticut, Minnesota, and Wisconsin. In Minneapolis, immigration a main concern. That's where two American citizens, Renee Good and Alex Preddy, were killed during ICE operations. Resident Leah Dunbar voted early on her top issue.
7: The federal occupation in my neighborhood, we really need leaders that are going to challenge the norm right now, I believe.
3: Speaking of Alabama, voters in four of their seven congressional districts Tuesday will select U.S. House nominees using a new map eliminating one of its two majority black districts Democrats currently represent. North Carolina State Representative Jennifer Balcom has the GOP nomination in the state's 11th congressional district, replacing incumbent Chuck Edwards after he dropped his reelection bid when the House Ethics Committee found significant evidence of sexual misconduct. I'm Stephanie Officer, ABC News.
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0: 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Scott Miller hanging out on your radio for a Tuesday morning, the 11th of August. Coming up a little later on this morning, we'll check in with Sean Patrick. He'll tell us what's new to the streaming platforms. We'll check in with the Ecology Action Center. They've got a household hazardous waste event coming up. It's appointment only. I'll tell you about that on the way. Nick Lurkin's Billboard Man joins me on the radio at 9:05. We'll check in with a local fire department who's trying to fill the boot here coming up, 9:35. We'll check in with them. Lots to do on the show this morning. Maria Angelus Duran, a 54-year-old Spanish woman who claims ownership of the Sun, is suing eBay for approximately $11,000 in damages after the platform shut down her solar real estate sales. Duran had been selling individual Sun lots for roughly $1 each, completing around 600 transactions before eBay intervened, citing concerns about buyer fraud. She bases her ownership claim on a loophole in the UN Outer Space Treaty, which bars nations but not individuals from claiming celestial bodies. Her claim was inspired by American man Dennis Hope, who similarly claimed ownership of the moon in 2010. A Spanish court has allowed her lawsuit to proceed, though it declined to rule on whether her solar ownership claim is legally valid. Duran continues selling Sun parcels through her personal website. A woman who claims to own the Sun is suing eBay for blocking her solar property sales. Hey, there is a severe weather alert. The National Weather Service has issued a severe thunderstorm watch in effect until 2 p.m. here in central Illinois, including Marshall, McLean, Peoria, Stark, Tazewell, Woodford, and east central Illinois. So we'll monitor the situation. We'll take precautions if necessary. So there is a severe thunderstorm watch currently in effect. All right. 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
0: All right. Pay attention to the words that come out of my mouth. It's time for the Little Beaver Tuesday Hookup. I'm hooking you up with the answer to a question I will ask in 2 hours, approximately 2 hours. 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
28: Students across Central Illinois are getting ready to head back to the classroom. And with school buses and students returning to the roads, drivers are being reminded to slow down and pay attention. Unit 5 Superintendent Dr. Kristen Weichel says drivers should be prepared to stop when a school bus has its stop sign out and never try to go around it. She says patience is also important during school pickup and drop off, especially as families adjust to their routine during the first days back.
29: With students returning to school next week, it's really important for everyone to pay attention. If you're in a school zone, follow the speed limit. The speed limit is lower on days when students are present. So need to really kind of think about that as we shift from summer mode to school mode. And then, you know, as always, be an intentional driver, which means you're paying attention to your surroundings, you're not distracted.
28: Unit 5 students return to the classroom next Thursday.
1: Our local football teams finally get to practice in full pads for the first time in training camp. We had multiple players tell us how exciting it was to put the shoulder pads on a few days ago so they could do some sort of hitting. But now, training camp is a full go. We continue our boot camp series as we count down to kickoff. First up is going to be Normal West. The Wildcats will be one of our most experienced teams this season, with 25 out of their 50 players on the roster being seniors, a lot of whom have gotten significant playing time since their sophomore seasons. West went 8-3 last year, and they returned the majority of their offensive line and running back Cody Mulbauer, who is on pace to set the program record for rushing yards and touchdowns. Last year, Mulbauer rushed for more than 1,200 yards while adding 284 through the air with 19 total touchdowns.
2: The way our offense is set up, it's designed to kind of go through our run game, and then everything kind of builds off of that. You know, we do a lot of screens, off play actions, and different things of that nature. And so, you know, we're feeling pretty good about that. He's been someone we've been relying on since his sophomore year. Just the overall, just kind of, you know, leadership that he does by leading by example. He's a guy that knows what he's doing. He's able to make plays for us. He's able to make me look good at times as a play caller, and he's just an outstanding football player.
4: I think we're looking really good. I've been playing with these guys since my freshman year, and we have a great chemistry, and we're able to kind of build off each other, kind of make each other have open space and play well off the ball.
1: The Wildcats open up the season on the road against Glenwood.
28: And that was Ryan Risky with your sports. The murder trial of a man accused of killing a Richwoods High School student more than 4 years ago is now underway in Bloomington. Tommy L. Anderson is accused of shooting and killing 17-year-old Kanye Stowers during a party April 2022. Monday would have been Stowers' 21st birthday. Several people who were at that party took the stand Monday. Witnesses described a party with around 20 people and said there were no arguments or fights before the shooting. One witness testified Stowers went outside alone shortly before he heard two gunshots. He said he saw the second bullet come through a wall and drop to the floor. He later went towards the porch and saw Stowers had been shot. Stowers' mother, Tamika Love, says after more than 4 years of waiting, the timing of the trial's first day carries special meaning.
5: Today is a special day because it's my son's actual birthday. Today, Kanye would have been 21, and the court date is today, which the day of the trial, on his birthday. So that tells me that my son Kanye is looking down on this day today and saying, Mom, you did that.
28: As of Monday, none of the witnesses we heard from testified they saw Anderson fire a gun. Testimony was still continuing when we left the courthouse Monday afternoon. Anderson has pleaded not guilty. From your WNBD TV newsroom, I'm Brianna Rittman.
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2: I'm your local weather authority, meteorologist Nathan Kitchens. Another hot and humid day with a high around 90, and that will help fuel the chance for severe thunderstorms. The main risk will be north of I-74. If we do see storms in the area, damaging wind and isolated tornadoes possible, so have ways to get warnings today. Overnight tonight, we should be drier, just a slight storm chance, low around 71. For more weather updates, head over to ciproud.com. For WMBD-TV, I'm meteorologist Nathan Kitchen.
0: 77 degrees right now. The National Weather Service has issued a severe thunderstorm watch in effect until 2 p.m. this afternoon for Marshall, McLean, Peoria, Stark, Tazewell, Woodford counties, along with Champaign and Vermilion, and Knox counties. So stay weather aware. It is a severe thunderstorm watch. No severe thunderstorms are currently in the area, but conditions are right for them. Stay weather aware today. Make plans. Have a plan in place. Hey, from personal injury to family law to criminal defense, the team at Pioletti, Pioletti & Nichols want to be on your side. Make sure to tune in for Law School with me, Scott Miller, every Thursday morning at 9:05. Email me your legal questions. 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
3: You can't see the mustache through the radio, but you can definitely hear the absolute confidence it radiates. Here's Scott Miller.
0: Here I am. Good morning. All right. Apparently, there's a new viral Reese's Sundae at Dairy Queen. In a video, you can see the creator start by filling a medium milkshake cup with a layer of chocolate sauce and then a few pumps of the liquid peanut butter topping. Next, they add a scoop of chopped peanut butter cups and a portion of DQ's signature vanilla soft serve. Each layer is then repeated twice, filling the cup right to the brim. The Instagrammer then finishes this sundae with a plastic dome lid and a spoon. Sounds perfect, right? Well, the only downside is that getting your hands on one of these viral Reese's sundaes might be a little tricky, since it's not officially on the menu. If you want to try it exactly as it's seen online, heading to your local DQ at a less busy time may be the move. Also, sharing the video with a willing team member is also your best bet. But if that's not your style, commenters have a few suggestions about how to make it work by adding substitutions to pre-existing menu items. Ask for a brownie and Oreo cupfection with no brownie, and then sub Oreo for peanut butter cups and sub marshmallow for peanut butter sauce. Somebody said, I ordered the peanut buster parfait and asked for half peanut butter, half hot fudge, plus you get the peanuts. Somebody else had asked for whatever size hot fudge sundae you want and tell them to add peanut butter and peanut butter cups. That's about as close as you'll get. As with all fast food menu hacks, certain locations may be unable to make these types of substitutions due to decisions outside of their control, and it may be complicated to figure out how to charge you for that. With that in mind, it can be helpful to approach the situation with a clear explanation of what you would like and graciously accept if the employees are unable to make the custom creation. Even if you can't try the viral sundae, don't worry. The menu is loaded with plenty of blizzards and frozen cupcakes and dipped cones, and your taste buds will be taken care of. But there's the new viral Reese's sundae at Dairy Queen. It sounds absolutely delicious, but based on... And this is not about Dairy Queen, in my opinion I'm about to share, but based on my experience in the world of going to fast food style restaurants, I don't know if you're going to find many employees that are willing to play along with your antics. But there's a few shining stars at every location. All right. Hey, Panera might be synonymous with broccoli, cheddar soup, mac and cheese, and its not-so-unlimited sip club. But the St. Louis-born chain is also beloved for its incredible lineup of coffee, drinks, and pastries. Fans rave about Panera's bagels, and beyond the staples, the chain continually introduces new treats to celebrate every season, including a brand new fall menu this autumn. Panera is bringing back the beloved pumpkin spice latte, which features espresso with foamed milk and pumpkin spice sauce, finished with whipped cream and topped with pumpkin spice crumbles. The latte is available hot or iced, making it the perfect introduction to fall, while the forecast still shows high temps. In addition to the returning fan favorite beverage, Panera is also dropping two new twists on seasonal classics. The new pumpkin spice iced coffee features Panera's rich cold brew combined with pumpkin sauce over ice and topped with sweet cream cold foam and pumpkin spice crumbles. The new pumpkin spice frozen Java is a frozen iteration of the coffee drink with dairy blend and pumpkin sauce finished with whipped cream and pumpkin spice crumbles. If you're looking for a seasonal snack to add to your order, Panera has not one but three items packed with the fall's signature warm spice. For fans of pumpkin bread, the chain's debuting a caramel pumpkin slice cake swirled with pumpkin pie spices, brown sugar, vanilla, salted caramel, and finished with pumpkin spice icing. Panera is also introducing the all-new pumpkin cinnamon roll, which is stuffed with pumpkin-flavored filling in addition to the classic cinnamon and generously topped with pumpkin spice icing. And last but not least, the chain brought back the adorable pumpkin cookie. If you're looking for a sweet side to pair with your bagel stack but don't love pumpkin-flavored treats, the festive fall cookie is a classic shortbread cookie just shaped and decorated like a pumpkin. I need to ask a question of you, specifically you. And I want to preface this with, I mean no disrespect or harm. I just want to see if my gut rings true. Is Panera still in the game? Are we Panera people? Call me or text me. When is the last time you went to Panera? And what did you order? Now, 15 or 20 years ago, I remember going to Panera, I don't know, twice a month, maybe. You know, you get the bread bowl and you get their soup in there, the creamy chicken rice or whatever in the bread bowl. Oh, so good. They used to have and they may still have it. They used to have some sort of maybe an apple walnut salad or something delicious. But I don't hear anybody talking about Panera anymore, which I don't think that's really good for Panera. Either we need to get some better marketing, some more commercials, some social media presence. We need to up the game. Call me or text me. 829-2345. 829-2345. When is the last time you went to Panera? And what did you get? I haven't been to Panera. I'm going to estimate 15 years. Now, I'm not the majority. Listen, there are lots of people that enjoy Panera. They like their coffee. I see there's lines over there, breakfast time. I get it. I just don't hear many people. You know, you hear people clamoring over Chick-fil-A. You hear people clamoring over all the spicy chicken options in town. You hear people talk about good burgers here and there. I don't hear people talking Panera. 829-2345. I want to hear from you. Phone number 4180 said, I think Panera is still in my regular rotation. I was just there a month ago. I love to get the You Pick 2 with the broccoli cheddar soup is always one of the two. Then I usually get half the turkey sandwich and add avocado to it. JBC, good morning. Is this a Panera fan?
4: It sure is.
0: When's the last time you went to Panera and what did you order?
4: Last week, and I got soup and salad combo.
0: And before that, when was the last time you went?
4: Oh, probably 3 or 4 weeks prior.
0: And do you go because it's good value, delicious food, a combination of both?
4: I go because it's good food and it feels fresher than what you get at other drive-thrus.
0: Yeah, yeah. Okay, that makes sense to me. I appreciate your call and thank you so much. Have a great day. More people texting in. 4644 said, a month ago, the Fuji chicken salad. Fuji apple chicken salad. That's what I remember getting there. Phone number 4063, probably 10 years ago at least. I don't remember what I had. Phone number 0054 said, over a year ago, we went to Panera for a sandwich and chips. Let's see. Phone number 2642 said, I used to love their salads, but they're now a side salad size with an entree. Phone number 2873 said, used to go off and haven't been in 3 years. When they went to kiosk ordering and left, the service was slow. I usually get a soup bowl. All right. I think, okay, phone number 0893 said, last Tuesday had the chicken noodle soup. I think we're 50-50. Maybe 70-40 on Panera. Phone number 2598 said, I've only been there once about 10 years ago. Phone number 9601 said, 2 weeks ago, yummy salad. Okay. Some of you are into it. Some of you are like me. It's been a decade.
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13: The Jonas Brothers are about to be burning up your TV screens on Friday. The trio's podcast, Hey Jonas, will begin streaming on Hulu and Disney Plus. The release coincides with the premiere of Camp Rock 3, which airs on Disney Channel this Thursday. 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
14: It's your brother. We had a problem, Linda Flynn.
13: We have our first teaser trailer for Paper Tiger. The new thriller follows two brothers, played by Adam Driver and Miles Teller, who find themselves involved with the Russian mafia. Paper Tiger comes to select theaters on November 13th.
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13: The new comedy Dig is coming to Peacock this fall. The series stars Amy Poehler and Hugh Laurie as archaeologists who discover an artifact that changes their lives forever. Dig.

0: WJBC and Beer Nuts present the Scott Miller Show hat. This is an embroidered baseball cap. On the front of it, the Beer Nuts logo and the Scott Miller Show logo. And on the back of the hat, my cartoon photo with the big mustache. This is not a contest prize. This hat is not for sale. The only way to get a Scott Miller hat is when I gift them randomly. Now, there is only one rule. You cannot ask for a hat. If you ask for one, you are restricted from receiving a hat. You are banned. You do not get a hat. WJBC, good morning. Who's this?
1: Good morning. This is your mom. I want a hat. I'm a down low.
0: Mom?
1: We won't tell anybody.
0: What is rule number one?
2: Don't ask for a hat.
0: No hat for her.
3: Conversation for an entire night. Really smart, incredibly well put together. Olivia Wilde is a terrifically underrated director who's really coming into her own with this one. This is one of her, this is a masterpiece, really, like in terms of her career. This and Booksmart, she's just put together such a great career so far.
0: All right, anything else of note?
3: Well, for families, Minions and Monsters is available on rental now, streaming rental starting this week. I know the kids love the Minions, although this one didn't perform up to the standards of the Minions at the box office, which could indicate that maybe this fad has kind of gone away. But it's still close to $100 million. It's still made over $300 million worldwide. So the Minions still have some drawing power, and I bet they'll have even more drawing power on streaming rental.
0: Have you seen the new Spider-Man?
3: Oh, yes.
0: And how many mustaches would you give the new Spider-Man?
3: I would say 4.5. It's a really great movie.
0: All right. I know all of these movie studios try to lock in their talent to not jump from studio to studio at times. Don't you think that Tom Holland could make a run and be the new 007?
3: Maybe. I don't.
0: I've been pushing this. I've been pushing this for 2 weeks. I think he's got the guts to be turned into the new James Bond.
3: I think the issue is, and this is awful to say, this is height. I don't know if he's necessarily tall enough to be the James Bond that people want,
0: okay.
3: Especially if they're going to put him with these statuesque-like models as
0: right.
3: Part of the whole James Bond aesthetic.
0: Okay, well, now let me push you on that. How has Tom Cruise done it? Because Tom Cruise is, what, 5'2 or something, and he's been with the beautiful women in all these movies, riding in cars and motorcycles and planes. They got ways to shoot camera angles to make people
3: sure.
0: Look certain ways.
3: But Tom Cruise is not James Bond, is he?
0: There you bring up a valid point.
3: It's a different thing with James Bond. People are very precious about this character and the way they see him, and Tom Holland might be a good choice. I don't quite see it. I think he doesn't. I also don't think he needs it. I think he's better off where he is.
0: You know, you think about Batmans. I mean, you had Val Kilmer. You had mm-hmm. George Clooney. You had Michael Keaton. You had there's been so many different Batmans. And I don't know. Who do you think would be the next good James Bond? What actor out there right now that you think is really starting to boil, that's really got the majority of America's attention, that you could get 2 or 3, 4 movies out of, young enough that you could keep them through, so when they get to mid-40s, they can still be able to do the films?
3: See, I think there's one man for the job. He is British. He is beloved. He is Tom Hiddleston.
0: Hold on. Your phone broke up. Who?
3: Hiddleston from Loki, from the Marvel Universe.
0: Okay. I like you threw a name out there. It'll give us something to consider. All right. IHateCritics.net. You can learn more about Sean Patrick. Have a great day. We'll check in with you next week.
3: All right. Have a good one.
0: All right. It's WJBC. Good morning.
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6: Taking a look at your WJBC forecast. It comes from WMBD-TV meteorologist Nathan Kitchens. Hot and humid, a chance for storms, mainly north of I-74. Storms may produce damaging wind, isolated tornadoes, a high of 90. Severe thunderstorm watch is in effect from the National Weather Service, so stay weather aware today. There is a severe thunderstorm watch. Conditions are ripe for things to get topsy-turvy. Make sure you stay weather aware today. Partly cloudy, 20% chance of storms tonight. A low of 71, 78 right now at WJBC. It's Tuesday, August 11th. It's 8 a.m.
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8: From ABC News, I'm Sherry Preston. This hour, Luigi Mangione is due in court in what might be his final pretrial hearing before jury selection in his state case begins next month. ABC's Matt Rivers is at the courthouse in Lower Manhattan.
9: Defense lawyers are expected to ask the judge whether the trial can be broadcast live. Mangione is, of course, accused of shooting UnitedHealthcare CEO Brian Thompson in that brazen assassination-style killing in Midtown Manhattan in 2024, before then leading authorities on that multi-day interstate manhunt before he was eventually captured.
8: Mangione's trial is to begin right after Labor Day. Doctors are sounding off on the new executive order signed by President Trump recommending fewer childhood vaccines and saying that the MMR vaccine, which covers measles, mumps, and rubella, or whooping cough, should be split up into three separate shots. Here's ABC's Mary Bruce.
10: The president says there's nothing to lose by breaking up these vaccines, but experts caution that is not the case. They are warning that this new schedule could leave children more vulnerable to infectious diseases. And now one top Republican senator, who is also a doctor, is rebuking the president, Senator Bill Cassidy, saying flatly this executive order is wrong.
8: The death toll in Colombia, more than 100 people killed in Monday's strong earthquake. Here's ABC's Faith Abube, who's there.
11: In Cali, at least 20 buildings collapsed, falling to the ground. Rescuers using their bare hands and buckets to scoop debris as they search for any signs of life. Travelers at the airport taking cover under a counter, desperately waiting for the shaking to stop, parts of the ceiling falling just feet away. Nearby, people stranded in a cable car in the air, wires shaking.
8: Details emerging about the deception used by the Secret Service because of death threats against President Trump at the NATO summit in Turkey last month. He was put on one plane and spirited off into another plane. This is ABC News.
12: Man, I love this place. I've been surfing here since I was a kid. Now, seeing my grandson out on the water, it means everything to me. Watching him and taking in the blue waves, the sea breeze, the blurry horizon?
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8: A beach in Maine is on high alert after a lifeguard was pulled underwater by what's believed to have been a shark.
3: I was probably 5 feet under and I thought I was caught in a boat prop. And I realized it wasn't. There's no fish that's going to do that. It has to be a big fish. Or a shark. It had to be the shark.
8: Greg Wilford says he was able to slip out of the harness he was wearing and swim away. That rescue device now shows damage from whatever it was that grabbed it. And yes, it is believed to have been a shark. Some of the country's biggest grocery stores are recalling dozens of products made with jalapenos amid the growing salmonella outbreak. Here's ABC's Elizabeth Schulze.
14: The FDA says 345 people have been sickened from a salmonella outbreak across 27 states. Most of those people reported eating jalapenos at Chipotle and Qdoba. Health officials have traced the outbreak to jalapenos from Coast Citrus distributors sourced from Mexico. A large supply of the peppers are used by Taylor Farms to make prepared foods sold to grocery stores. Taylor Farms is the same company linked to the deadly cyclosporiasis outbreak from lettuce, sourced from a different grower in Mexico.
8: If you want more information, ABCNews.com has an updated list of the latest recalled products. More primaries today. Six states are holding elections, including battleground Wisconsin, where progressives face another big test. As State Representative Francesca Hong, a Democratic socialist, appears to be the front runner in the Democratic primary for governor. I'm Sherry Preston, ABC News.
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16: The murder trial of a man accused of killing a Peoria Richwood student is underway in Bloomington. Tommy L. Anderson is accused of fatally shooting 17-year-old Kanye Stowers at a party in April 2022. The trial began on what would have been Stowers' 21st birthday. One witness testified about one of the bullets coming through a wall and seeing Stowers after being shot. Anderson has pleaded not guilty. And with school buses and children returning to the roads, drivers are being reminded to slow down and pay attention. Unit 5 Superintendent Dr. Kristen Weichel says drivers should be prepared to stop when a school bus has its stop sign out and never try to go around it. She says patience is also important during school pickup and drop-off. And the Agricultural Legislative Roundtable hosted Governor J.B. Pritzker and Republican Governor candidate Darren Bailey. They discussed the issues facing farmers, policy solutions, and why they should be the Prairie State's next leader. Governor Pritzker says he's delivered results for the ag industry, while Bailey, a Southern Illinois farmer, says he doesn't want people to be forced to sell their land. From the WMBD-TV Newsroom, I'm Patrick Cunningham.
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18: I'm your local weather authority, meteorologist Nathan Kitchens. Another hot and humid day with a high around 90, and that will help fuel the chance for severe thunderstorms. The main risk will be north of I-74. If we do see storms in the area, damaging wind and isolated tornadoes possible, so have ways to get warnings today. Overnight tonight, we should be drier, just a slight storm chance, low around 71. For more weather updates, head over to ciproud.com. For WMBD-TV, I'm meteorologist Nathan Kitchen.
6: 78 degrees right now at WJBC. We do have a severe thunderstorm watch in place until 2 p.m. today. Conditions are right for things to get wonky, so stay weather aware.
19: We're the only morning show brave enough to ask the real questions, like why the geese on Constitution Trail are clearly plotting a hostile takeover. 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
6: 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The Scott Miller Show is on the radio. The Ecology Action Center has a household hazardous waste event coming up on August 22nd. It's appointment only. Hello, it's appointment only. Got to get rid of the household hazardous waste. Well, this is the way to do it. Katie Vogler is the education and outreach manager at the Ecology Action Center. She joins me on the phone right now. Katie, good morning.
20: Good morning to you. How are you doing?
6: I'm doing all right. So the McLean County Household Hazardous Waste Collection event's coming up Saturday, August 22nd in Bloomington. For listeners who are hearing about this for the first time, why is an event like this so important for our community?
20: This is something that doesn't happen every day. It is a once-a-year event for our community, and sometimes we don't even get it every year. It is funded by the Illinois EPA, so we never know for sure if it's something that's coming to our community or not. And if you don't go to the one-day event, your next option for legally disposing of that hazardous waste is to drive all the way up to the Chicagoland area, where in Naperville, they have a permanent facility. And nobody wants to drive all the way up just to dump off some oil or paint and such.
6: All right. The event is free and open to all Illinois residents, but registration is strictly required. The deadline to sign up is August 18th, but you're expecting slots to fill up way before then. How fast do these appointments usually go, and can people still sign up, or are you booked solid?
20: We're not booked solid yet, but we are getting close. I think last I heard we're at about 70% capacity, and we're hoping for about 1,800 vehicles coming through the event. So if you're not able to sign up for some reason, give us a call and we'll help you at 309-454-3169. Or if you know of a neighbor or friend or family member who's attending, just give them your waste, and we love if people are able to carpool to the event.
6: All right, well, let's talk about what people can actually bring. You accept oil-based paints, but latex paint is on the unaccepted list. Why is latex paint excluded, and what should residents do with their old cans of latex paint that are sitting in the garage?
20: This is one we get a lot of questions about. So my recommendation for paint in general is actually not even to attend the Household Hazardous Waste Collection event if that's all you have, because there is new paint legislation in Illinois which allows you to drop it off at certain businesses like Sherman Williams or RP Lumber. Even if it's latex-based paint, they'll take oil-based, latex, stains, all of that. And the only reason that latex-based paint isn't accepted at this collection event is just because it's currently not kind of switched over with the person who actually collects it. So it's just kind of a thing that is still there from previous years. So my recommendation is just to drop it off at Sherman Williams.
6: All right. A lot of households are accumulated items they may not realize are hazardous, like vapes, lithium batteries, old pool or lawn chemicals. Why is it so critical that these items don't just get tossed into our regular household trash?
20: So these are things that are illegal to put in the trash, and that's for really good reasons. They can contaminate local water supplies, which with the Mahomet Aquifer so close, you know, we don't really want to be doing that. They can also react with other things in the landfill and cause fires, and they generally just pose kind of a very severe threat to our long-term health. So it's always going to be recommended to dispose of them legally, either through an event like we're having on August 22nd or through a permanent household hazardous waste facility.
6: All right. Besides latex paint, what are some of the other common items people try to bring that you cannot accept? Are we talking medications, electronics, propane tanks? Give me the list.
20: Yeah, so first and foremost, this is for residents only. So any kind of agricultural business like a farm, any kind of, you know, church organization or, you know, State Farm, large organizations like that, are prohibited from bringing items. This is for residents only, and they are not allowed to bring things like you said, latex paint, explosives, fireworks, any kind of medication, lead acid batteries, propane tanks, smoke detectors, fire extinguishers, electronics or e-waste, appliances. And if residents have those types of materials and they're wondering, how do I then get rid of them, always call us, or we have a site called recyclebn.org where they can search up how to get rid of those items.
6: We're on the phone with Katie Vogler from the Ecology Action Center. Now, I understand that the exact location of the event is only provided after people register. What should drivers expect in terms of traffic flow when they arrive for their scheduled time slot?
20: Yes, we're not trying to be secretive, but this is just to help prevent any kind of large traffic backups. It's an appointment system, and so as long as you arrive at your start time of your appointment, we expect you to be in and out in probably less than 15 minutes. The event site is very large, and we have lots of volunteers helping to direct traffic, and so really it should be easy in, easy out. I would definitely recommend, if you're worried about traffic at all, an afternoon appointment is always a little less popular, so that might be a good time to go.
6: All right, you just mentioned that there are a lot of volunteers. Are you still looking for volunteers to help direct traffic? And if so, what does a volunteer shift look like, and how can people raise their hands to help?
20: Yeah, we are still looking for volunteers, and if you have waste, you can still volunteer. We'll make sure that you're able to dispose of that even with your shift. We have three different shifts available, our morning shift, our midday, and our afternoon shift. And you can sign up for those at ecologyactioncenter.org/volunteering. And the shifts are really easy and quite fun. You can be handing out brochures to people, directing traffic. There's one spot where you get a stop sign. That's kind of, you know, a power trip fun time to have. So if you're interested at all, the only kind of caveat is you have to be at least 18 or older, just because safety reasons, since there are going to be a lot of cars happening.
6: All right. So to be clear for local business owners that are tuning in, this event is exclusively for residentially generated hazardous waste. What resources or guidance does the Ecology Action Center offer for small businesses or farms that need to dispose of chemical waste?
20: So we have a lot of information for businesses and farms on our website, of different local businesses who will take the waste. Or feel free to always call us, and we'll work with you directly and get you in the hands of somebody who can get rid of your, you know, 15 computers or whatever kind of item you're looking to get rid of.
6: All right. Can you run through, you know, we've been calling this household hazardous waste. Run through and tell me a list of the stuff that you get the most of. What household hazardous waste are you all collecting that you see, oh, everybody's got this and they don't know what to do with it? Run through a list of the stuff that people are bringing in.
20: So we do see a good amount of yard waste chemicals, whether that's herbicides, pesticides, insecticides, just lawn chemicals in general. We actually get a lot of, you know, hobby chemicals, aerosol paints, fluorescent light bulbs, drain cleaners, different corrosives. Even at the event, they'll collect wet bagged asbestos. We don't see too many of that, but we do see it once in a while. Old bug spray we can take. Gasoline, motor oil, pool chemicals, a lot of cleaning products, mercury-containing items, acid, nickel-cadmium batteries, lithium-ion household batteries. Those are just to name a few of the things that we see.
6: All right. How does...
20: But there is a full list if people go to hhwmclain.org.
6: All right. How does somebody sign up for an appointment? And again, we'll run through on all of the dates, you know, where you sign up, when the event is. Give me everything I need to know.
20: Perfect. So the McLean County Household Hazardous Waste Collection is scheduled for August 22nd. Sign-up closes August 18th. You can either call us at 309-454-3169 to get your appointment, or better yet, you can just go to hhwmclain.org and sign up for your appointment there. Once you've signed up, you'll get an email telling you the location, the traffic pattern, all of that. But if anyone has questions, always just give us a call and we're happy to assist.
6: All right. I want to ask one final question before I let you go, because I think my ears perked up. If you volunteer to help direct traffic or hold that ever powerful stop sign, can you also bring your hazardous waste for your volunteer shift to give to be gotten rid of? Did you say that?
20: Yeah. If you want to volunteer and also drop off waste, we will make it happen.
6: Oh, I love it. There's a little incentive. And how long do you need somebody to volunteer? An hour, 2 hours, 4 hours?
20: So we've got three different shifts. Our first shift is from 7:30 to 10:30. We have a 10:15 to 1:15 and a 1 to 4 o'clock. And if you come, we've got coffee, pizza, bagels. It's a fun time.
6: All right. Give everybody the website one more time if they want to sign up to either volunteer or to find an appointment to bring in their household hazardous waste.
20: You can find all information at hhwmclain.org.
6: All right, Katie, thank you for all that you do. We'll talk to you again sometime soon, okay?
20: Wonderful. Have a great day.
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6: 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Hey, two small states top the U.S. for alcohol consumption, according to the World Population Review data. New Hampshire ranks first with 4.67 gallons of ethanol consumed per capita, though critics note the figures reflect sales, not just local drinking, since the state's tax-free liquor draws buyers from Maine, Massachusetts, Vermont, and New York. Delaware ranks second at 3.52 gallons per capita, also benefiting from no state sales tax and numerous discount warehouse outlets. Nevada placed third at 3.42 gallons, followed by North Dakota and Montana. Montana also leads the nation in drunk driving fatalities. Utah ranked last at just 1.34 gallons per capita. Globally, the U.S. sits 25th, averaging 8.7 liters of pure alcohol per person annually. I've had drinks in Utah and in Park City, Utah. And there are some bars that you have to buy a membership to be able to drink. And you get a membership card. Now, it's just like paying a cover to get into a bar, you know, here. You pay a cover, and then you can go in. Now, the bar's using that cover as income. Well, Utah's got these rules where you have to be a member of the bar, and you can be a member of many bars, and you pay $1 or $2 or $3 for a membership, and sometimes if you show your membership card, you do get a discount on your first drink, so you're basically paying to get into the bar, and then your first drink is half price or something. You know what I mean. New Hampshire and Delaware lead the nation in alcohol sales. We'll take a break. We'll come back. WJBC News on the way.
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11: Are your political insights from ABC News. Tuesday is primary day in six more states: South Carolina, Vermont, Alabama, Connecticut, Minnesota, and Wisconsin. In Minneapolis, immigration a main concern. That's where two American citizens, Renee Good and Alex Preddy, were killed during ICE operations. Resident Leah Dunbar voted early on her top issue.
25: The federal occupation in my neighborhood. We really need leaders that are going to challenge the norm right now, I believe.
11: Speaking of Alabama, voters in four of their seven congressional districts Tuesday will select U.S. House nominees using a new map eliminating one of its two majority black districts Democrats currently represent. North Carolina State Representative Jennifer Balcom has the GOP nomination in the state's 11th congressional district, replacing incumbent Chuck Edwards after he dropped his reelection bid when the House Ethics Committee found significant evidence of sexual misconduct. I'm Stephanie Officer, ABC News.
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27: Students across Central Illinois are getting ready to head back to the classroom. And with school buses and students returning to the roads, drivers are being reminded to slow down and pay attention. Unit 5 Superintendent Dr. Kristen Weichel says drivers should be prepared to stop when a school bus has its stop sign out and never try to go around it. She says patience is also important during school pickup and drop off, especially as families adjust to their routines during the first days back.
3: With students returning to school next week, it's really important for everyone to pay attention if you're in a school zone. Follow the speed limit. The speed limit is lower on days when students are present. So need to really kind of think about that as we shift from summer mode to school mode. And then, you know, as always, be an intentional driver, which means you're paying attention to your surroundings, you're not distracted.
27: Unit 5 students return to the classroom next Thursday.
7: Our local football teams finally get to practice in full pads for the first time in training camp. We had multiple players tell us how exciting it was to put the shoulder pads on a few days ago so they could do some sort of hitting. But now, training camp is a full go. We continue our boot camp series as we count down to kickoff. First up is going to be Normal West. The Wildcats will be one of our most experienced teams this season, with 25 out of their 50 players on the roster being seniors, a lot of whom have gotten significant playing time since their sophomore seasons. West went 8-3 last year, and they returned the majority of their offensive line and running back Cody Mulbauer, who is on pace to set the program record for rushing yards and touchdowns. Last year, Mulbauer rushed for more than 1,200 yards while adding 284 through the air with 19 total touchdowns.
8: The way our offense is set up, it's designed to kind of go through our run game, and then everything kind of builds off of that. You know, we do a lot of screens, off play actions, and different things of that nature. And so, you know, we're feeling pretty good about that. He's been someone we've been relying on since his sophomore year. Just the overall, just kind of, you know, leadership that he does by leading by example. He's a guy that knows what he's doing. He's able to make plays for us. He's able to make me look good at times as a play caller, and he's just an outstanding football player.
12: I think we're looking really good. I've been playing with these guys since my freshman year, and we have a great chemistry, and we're able to kind of build off each other, kind of make each other have open space and play well off the ball.
7: The Wildcats open up the season on the road against Glenwood.
27: And that was Ryan Risky with your sports. The murder trial of a man accused of killing a Richwoods High School student more than 4 years ago is now underway in Bloomington. Tommy L. Anderson is accused of shooting and killing 17-year-old Kanye Stowers during a party April 2022. Monday would have been Stowers' 21st birthday. Several people who were at that party took the stand Monday. Witnesses described a party with around 20 people and said there were no arguments or fights before the shooting. One witness testified Stowers went outside alone shortly before he heard two gunshots. He said he saw the second bullet come through a wall and drop to the floor. He later went towards the porch and saw Stowers had been shot. Stowers' mother, Tamika Love, says after more than 4 years of waiting, the timing of the trial's first day carries special meaning.
13: Today is a special day because it's my son's actual birthday. Today, Kanye would have been 21, and the court date is today, which the day of the trial, on his birthday. So that tells me that my son Kanye is looking down on this day today and saying, Mom, you did that.
27: As of Monday, none of the witnesses we heard from testified they saw Anderson fire a gun. Testimony was still continuing when we left the courthouse Monday afternoon. Anderson has pleaded not guilty. From your WMBD TV newsroom, I'm Brianna Rittman.
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0: I'm your local weather authority, meteorologist Nathan Kitchens. Another hot and humid day with a high around 90, and that will help fuel the chance for severe thunderstorms. The main risk will be north of I-74. If we do see storms in the area, damaging wind and isolated tornadoes possible, so have ways to get warnings today. Overnight tonight, we should be drier, just a slight storm chance, low around 71. For more weather updates, head over to ciproud.com. For WMBD-TV, I'm meteorologist Nathan Kitchen.
6: 79 degrees right now at WJBC. We are under a severe thunderstorm watch for the majority of our listening area. No severe thunderstorms are in the area currently, but the conditions are correct for severe thunderstorms today. That goes until 2 p.m. today. Make sure you stay weather aware and have a plan. Hey, we may well be into 2026 a good part here, but there is still time to grab your copy of the 2026 WJBC Scott Miller Show calendar. 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A huge thank you to our incredible local sponsors who made this happen. Ron Smith Printing, Denny's Donuts and Bakery, Moe's Southwest Grill, Country Financial Representative Melissa Eisenberg, and Clean Cans. 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Keep it tuned to WJBC for your chance to score one on air. Hey, Brad Pitt has confirmed he is no longer sober after 7 years of abstaining from alcohol. The 62-year-old told Esquire he returned to drinking, but in a controlled way, saying, "I was sober for 7 years, and then I got back off the wagon in a more restrained manner." He said, "I can have a few glasses of wine, but I can't have a lot. I have to be professional about it." Pitt also revealed that during an especially painful chapter of his life, that he was never suicidal in any way, he said, but did experience one brief period when he couldn't see a way out. He said the pain was so oppressive that I wasn't going to act on this, but I could feel the cold steel of the bullet in my head, and it felt like relief. When pressed on the source of the pain, he simply replied, "Family stuff." Pitt's upcoming Netflix film, The Adventures of Cliff Booth, hits IMAX November 25th before streaming December 23rd. Hey, a man was arrested Sunday after allegedly burglarizing a home owned by Kim Kardashian in California. Los Angeles County Sheriff's deputies, just before 4 p.m. after the suspect was spotted loading items into a vehicle on the property. The man was also suspected of stealing a car belonging to one of Kardashian's staff members. No one was home at the time. A law enforcement source confirmed Kardashian and her children are currently living elsewhere during renovations. Kardashian and her then-husband Kanye West purchased the estate in 2014. The suspect's identity has not been released and the investigation remains ongoing. Harry Styles thanked Mexico City fans with a sweet farewell gesture, covering the cost of churros for all customers at a location of Churrias El Moro's Condesa location on Sunday and Monday, August 9th and 10th. The treat coincided with the conclusion of his Together Together tour residency, saying, "Thanks to Together Together, the churros are on us," the restaurant posted on Instagram. Long lines and viral receipts bearing Styles' name flooded social media. The generosity is part of a tour-wide tradition. Styles previously gave away free drinks in Amsterdam, flowers in London, and lucky bracelets in Brazil. Hey, the Backstreet Boys are extending their Las Vegas Into the Millennium Sphere residency with three New Year's shows on December 31st, January 1st, and January 2nd. This marks the second straight year the group will celebrate New Year's at the venue. Fan club presale tickets go on sale August 18th, followed by artist presale August 19th. General public tickets become available August 21st, all via Ticketmaster. The residency, which launched in July of 2025, celebrates the group's 1999 album Millennium alongside career highlights. Before the holiday run, the band heads to Dusseldorf, Germany for dates in September and October. Let's do a really quick instant text poll here. This ought to be interesting.
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6: I want to hear from you. Have you gone to a concert, a comedy show? Have you been sitting in a theater seat or in a bar venue with a band on stage on New Year's Eve? Did you purchase tickets and go somewhere to see a performance on New Year's Eve for the stroke of midnight? 829-2345. Have you ever gone to Vegas for a New Year's Eve show, Chicago for a New Year's Eve show, something big? Made tickets to go see a band that you know and love on New Year's Eve. Maybe you went to go to a stand-up comedian. 829-2345. I want to hear from you. Call me or text me. New Year's Eve. Have you ever gone to a show for New Year's Eve? Backstreet Boys planning to ring in 2027 at the Sphere with a New Year's Eve residency extension. If so, I want to know, who'd you go see? 829-2345. Phone number 3228 said, nope, never did that. My story is funny to me. I don't know if it was funny to others. I went to go see Aretha Franklin on New Year's Eve at the Chicago Theater. I'm thinking, wait a minute, I'm going to go see the Queen of Soul, who I think is the greatest musician in the history of the world. New Year's Eve, Chicago Theater, iconic venue. So she comes out, you know, at her normal showtime, maybe a little later. Maybe they started it a little later. She's singing the hits. She's telling the stories. I had seen her numerous times. By that point, I kind of knew the pace of an Aretha show. And then at about 11:15, she wraps up the show. She's like, thank you, everybody. Good night. And she walks off the stage, and all of us are sort of like, she isn't going to ring in the new year with us? Like, we're going to a New Year's Eve show. You kind of think that the artist is going to do the 10, 9, 8, and hold up a little champagne or a little apple juice and cheers us. Nope, Aretha said, I'm out of here. 11:15, she was done. So I had a copy of a brand new 1969 Aretha Now LP, still in the saran wrap from 1969. And I went and waited in the alley of the Chicago Theater to see if she would sign. And she came out of the theater and they said, no autographs, no autographs. And she got in the car and then she rolled down the window and she said, give me that album. And I unwrapped it in front of Aretha, and she signed it for me and handed it back to me. So I got an interaction, but I spent New Year's Eve in an alley with Aretha. But listen, phone number 0054 said, no, I stay home. Phone number 7468 said, only locally, the Doubletree does a great job. I love it. I love it. Backstreet Boys extending their residency at the Sphere in Vegas. I would love to go to that Sphere. I haven't been yet. I've heard great things. I also hear if you have motion sickness, it can be a little bit of a doozy. But they're showing, when they don't have concerts there, like these residencies, they're showing The Wizard of Oz. And I think they plan to make like $1 billion just off The Wizard of Oz. Because the seats shake and wind blows. When the tornado comes, the wind blows through the theater. And I guess when the, you know, the apples are flying through the air, actual apples, like, you know, stuffed apples fly from above and like hit you. They're made out of like felt or something. But it's a full immersive experience to go see The Wizard of Oz there. I can only imagine what other films they're going to be able to do that for. Hey, more people checking in about going to a New Year's Eve show. 9601 said, yeah, A Decade of Decadence at the Doubletree. Love that. I would assume they stayed on stage until midnight, unlike Aretha Franklin.
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23: ABC News Tech Trends. Verizon customers in Los Angeles and parts of Southern California saw significant service outages on Sunday. According to the company, the disruption appears to be related to vandalism involving some of its fiber cables. It comes just a day after Verizon said it resolved a separate outage affecting some wireless customers. The movie review website Letterboxd is now back up and running after experiencing an outage of its own that went on for several hours this weekend. When trying to sign in, some people encountered a message that read, "The server returned an error. Please try again later." Letterboxd launched in 2011 and has since garnered more than 30 million users worldwide. And Apple is considering making a new fitness wearable that ditches the screen. The report is from Bloomberg's Mark Gurman, which states no final decisions have been made. It comes as companies like Whoop, Fitbit, and Helio ride the success of similar wearable products. With Tech Trends, I'm Mike Dabusky, ABC News.
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5: With over 4,000 trainees in the pipeline, saying we're building the strongest, sharpest workforce in aviation history, Duffy posted on X. Speaking of technology stuff, Apple is reportedly planning to reveal a new array of products this September, including a potentially game-changing version of the iPhone. What we know about Apple's foldable iPhone. Amid leaks and rumors suggesting a foldable model is in the works, Bloomberg just published a new report about what will allegedly be unveiled at the company's September 2026 event, including the all-new coveted foldable iPhone, saying, from what I've heard, the company believes strongly in the foldable category and is already planning a second-generation model for 2027. That will be followed by a third version as early as 2028, with slightly larger displays on both the inside and outside. The rumored foldable iPhone will reportedly open like a book. Bloomberg writers report that Wednesday, September 9th, is the most likely date of the upcoming launch event. The products set to be unveiled are the foldable iPhone, the iPhone 18 Pro and Pro Max, along with the Apple Watch Series 12 and Ultra 4, a new Apple TV set-top box, and HomePod Mini, and possible Apple's first smart home hub. Apple reportedly planning for a foldable phone. Stay tuned.
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2: Taking a look at your WJBC forecast, it comes from WMBD-TV meteorologist Nathan Kitchens. Hot and humid with a chance of storms, mainly north of I-74. Storms may produce damaging winds and isolated tornadoes, a high in 90. We do have a severe thunderstorm watch in place for the majority of the listening audience until 2 p.m. today. So make sure you stay weather aware, have a plan if things get dodgy. 80 degrees right now at WJBC. It's Tuesday, August 11th. It's 9 a.m. Billboard Man joins me in studio next. You got a birthday coming up. You got a business or a charity event coming up. You can put your name in lights. Stay tuned to find out how next.
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3: From ABC News, I'm Sherry Preston. Iranian-backed Houthi rebels firing on a vessel in a key Middle Eastern waterway. Four people killed, according to officials in Yemen. The violence raising fears over new threats to regional shipping lanes. The Iranians are still demanding the U.S. pay reparations for damage caused during the war as a part of any ceasefire plan. New details emerging about how President Trump was spirited out of Turkey following the NATO summit last month and Iranian death threats. ABC's Martha Raddatz says the old Air Force One, the new Air Force One, and a third plane were involved, and that President Trump was taken off one and put on to another.
4: All three planes, the Qatari gifted jet, the legacy Air Force One carrying staff and press, and the military craft reportedly carrying the president, landed in Britain. It's there that the president is reportedly secreted back on to the legacy aircraft, where he was seen by cameras again deplaning and boarding the Qatari gifted jet.
3: No confirmation or denial from the White House. Accused CEO killer Luigi Mangione in a New York courtroom this hour for what might be the final time before jury selection in his state trial begins next month. Here's ABC's Matt Rivers.
5: His lawyers had actually argued that they would pursue a psychiatric defense, only to then abruptly pull that argument when the judge said that they would need to provide psychiatric records in order to do that kind of argument. Now, Mangione is facing both state and federal charges. He's pleaded not guilty to both, but earlier ABC had reported that both sides had been talking about a potential plea deal in the federal trial that ultimately didn't amount to anything. It's not clear how close they got to actually coming to some sort of an agreement there.
3: As of now, Mangione's federal trial will be held after the state trial. In Colombia, heavy equipment is being used to pull away parts of destroyed buildings, the rubble likely hiding trapped people following the earthquake Monday that has claimed at least 130 lives. This is ABC News.
6: 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Well, a few months ago, a massive survey was conducted. 123,000 people were asked to rate their wireless carrier in four categories: coverage, support, data, and overall value. 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And yes, I told you so.
3: The nation's law enforcement agencies have been echoing what the FBI has been saying for months. Crime is down in major U.S. cities.
7: According to the Major Cities Chiefs Association, murders alone were down more than 17% in the first half of 2026 compared to the same period the previous year. Robberies, rapes, and aggravated assaults likewise were lower. The declines continue a trend that reversed the crime surge that came during the pandemic.
3: That's ABC's Jim Ryan. President Trump getting pushback from doctors who say his executive order cutting the number of recommended childhood vaccines from 18 to 11 is reckless. They're also speaking out against another plan splitting the measles, mumps, and rubella vaccine, the MMR, into three separate shots. Here's ABC's Mary Bruce.
8: The president and HHS Secretary Kennedy, a longtime vaccine skeptic, continue to claim without scientific evidence that vaccines are tied to autism and are argued that breaking up these vaccines will somehow make them safer, even though decades of scientific studies show there is no link between vaccines and autism.
3: Primary elections are taking place in six states today. In the Minnesota governor's race, the MyPillow guy, Mike Lindell, who's being sued for repeating unfounded theories about President Trump's 2020 election loss, leads a crowded Republican primary for governor. And in Wisconsin, Democratic Socialist Francesca Hong is ahead in most polls in the Democratic race for governor there. Sherry Preston, ABC News.
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11: The murder trial of a man accused of killing a Peoria Richwood student is underway in Bloomington. Tommy L. Anderson is accused of fatally shooting 17-year-old Kanye Stowers at a party in April 2022. The trial began on what would have been Stowers' 21st birthday. One witness testified about one of the bullets coming through a wall and seeing Stowers after being shot. Anderson has pleaded not guilty. And with school buses and children returning to the roads, drivers are being reminded to slow down and pay attention. Unit 5 Superintendent Dr. Kristen Weichel says drivers should be prepared to stop when a school bus has its stop sign out and never try to go around it. She says patience is also important during school pickup and drop-off. And the Agricultural Legislative Roundtable hosted Governor J.B. Pritzker and Republican Governor candidate Darren Bailey. They discussed the issues facing farmers, policy solutions, and why they should be the Prairie State's next leader. Governor Pritzker says he's delivered results for the ag industry, while Bailey, a Southern Illinois farmer, says he doesn't want people to be forced to sell their land. From the WMBD-TV Newsroom, I'm Patrick Cunningham.
0: 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We'll talk plain language. 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
12: I'm your local weather authority, meteorologist Nathan Kitchens. Another hot and humid day with a high around 90, and that will help fuel the chance for severe thunderstorms. The main risk will be north of I-74. If we do see storms in the area, damaging wind and isolated tornadoes possible, so have ways to get warnings today. Overnight tonight, we should be drier, just a slight storm chance, low around 71. For more weather updates, head over to ciproud.com. For WMBD-TV, I'm meteorologist Nathan Kitchens.
2: Thank you, Nathan. 80 degrees right now at WJBC under a severe thunderstorm watch until 2 p.m. today.
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2: 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It's Billboard Man from Picture This Outdoor Advertising. Good morning, sir.
13: Good morning.
2: Been seeing some fun billboards up on your big jumbotrons around central Illinois. 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
13: All right, so we've got three on Veterans Parkway. So up at the College and Veterans intersection by Chick-fil-A, there's a vertical digital billboard there.
2: Yes.
13: Vertical meaning it's on the ground and goes upright, if you're unfamiliar with what vertical. And they're the only vertical billboards, besides a couple in Springfield, Illinois, in the entire area. So that's pretty neat. At the Big Dairy Queen on Veterans, right across from OSF, there's one. And then down in front of the Doubletree Barrel House is another vertical digital billboard. So we got two vertical digital billboards that sit at extremely long lighted intersections. Then you move over to North Main Street at the Alumni Center, the ISU Alumni Center, just north of campus. We've got a digital billboard, another vertical one. That's the only digital billboard on Main Street in Normal. And then out on the west side of town by the interstate ramps, we got one on West Market that catches all of the traffic coming from the west into town and people heading.
2: That's in the Popeyes parking lot.
13: Yeah, that's right. Yeah, right there. Yeah, as you're headed out of town, so.
2: When you, I'm trying to get in behind the scenes into your business world. When you all put that
13: under
2: up,
13: the cape is what we call it. Trying to get under the cape.
2: I don't ever want to be under the cape. When you all put up that billboard, do you all go in and talk to Popeyes and go, hey, listen, we're putting this up. We'll be glad to give you a little discount here because, well, we want to show you love. Or do you just say, hey, we're putting this up? And
13: yeah, you bet. So so I'll use the one at College and Veterans, for example. That parking, that area right there is owned by the Visa Drive location, Cortez Foot and Ankle.
2: Yes.
13: And so we worked out a deal with the doctors, Cortez. And,
2: is that why I see a lot of feet on that billboard?
13: Yeah, you bet. A little toenail fungus.
2: The cartoon foot.
13: Cartoon foot. We worked out a little deal with them where we marked off some square footage that we needed and worked out a little lease type deal, a little advertising boost and discount to the people in their in that building or the other tenants, that kind of thing. But all of our other billboards are on property that we actually own.
2: Okay, that makes sense.
13: So we don't have to worry about that, including the Popeyes location. We actually own a little bitty parcel of land right there.
2: Yeah.
13: But I tell you what I do is I get a hold of all those places that have trees and vegetation and say, hey, we'll prune these trees. We'll take care of these things on our dime if you'll allow us.
2: Oh, nice.
13: And so we worked that out. So,
2: all right.
13: Yeah.
2: Well, it is back to school time.
13: Oh, man.
2: There is so much going on.
13: So much.
2: I logged into Facebook this morning. Yeah. I saw my cousin posted her son is going into like ninth grade. Her other son's going into first grade. And the picture is posted on Facebook. Imagine putting that picture up on a billboard.
13: Scott. Let me tell you.
2: Even first grade picture and freshman picture side by side.
13: Right.
2: Hey, have a great time at ISU, at Illinois Wesleyan, at whatever.
13: Right.
2: You will do that. You don't need to run for 3 months.
13: That's correct. You know, back to school time is a fun time for us because there's two different types of advertisers. There are, and we'll start, the local businesses, the downtown and uptown bars and shops.
2: Yes.
13: Hey, yesterday was your day to get billboards up, right? So call me this week. We can get you up.
2: You could get a billboard up within 24 hours.
13: Excuse me. Oh, yeah. I can get a billboard up in about 35 minutes.
2: I like to give you some wiggle room.
13: Yeah, fair enough. Luke and I, the other guy that does it with me, we can get them up super, super quick. So there's two different types. There's the businesses, you know, not just uptown and downtown bars, restaurants, boutique, stuff of that nature, but now hiring, I tell you what, everybody's hiring now. And there are a lot of parents that have been waiting for school to start so they can kick in a little supplemental income with a part-time job during the school day. If you're one of those businesses that do that, put up now hiring billboards.
2: There's Facebook groups that people put up, hey, who's hiring right now? When you see there's 35, 45, 55 comments, you could put up a billboard and reach everyone.
13: Everybody. At the tune of roughly 40,000 cars per day per billboard spot.
2: Yeah.
13: Right. And then there's the other time, the fun short-term advertisers, right? Like you were saying.
2: Happy 10th, happy 50th, happy 100th.
13: Going back to school. You know,
2: happy divorce.
13: Right. Hey, I've... we're in for that. The first person that says I've divorced my spouse and am living the dream, that billboard's on me. Just so you know. I haven't had it yet. That one's on me.
14: I've got the layout of that billboard. Okay, yeah. Here's the deal, ladies and gentlemen. If you have been divorced, the divorce is finalized within the last 30 days.
13: Yeah.
14: You have to call Nick Lurkin and he will give you a billboard. But the photo needs to be of the man or the woman who's ever the divorced one that's calling you to say, I want a billboard.
13: Yeah.
14: They have to hold up their ring finger empty as if it kind of looks like a middle finger.
13: Sure.
14: And that needs to be the photo.
13: I'm 100%
14: in. I'm single. Congrats. Whatever.
13: Right.
14: Looking to mingle or see around town or finally free. But they got to hold their finger up, their ring finger, like it's the middle finger.
13: I will run that billboard no charge for 30 days.
14: Oh,
13: and if you can't reach
14: boy.
13: Me, call Scott Miller. He's got my information as well. He'll give it to you as well.
14: Oh, my goodness.
13: Right. I mean, we're in for that.
14: It has to be finalized within the 30-day window. You can't tell us 6 months ago you got divorced. We're not interested.
13: Right, right. No, we want to put that one up.
14: Oh,
13: that is a magical ad there. You know, the other thing that's fun to advertise short-term with back to school going on is are you a big Normal West, Normal Community,
14: right.
13: Local, you know, Bloomington Raider, ISU, Wesley. Are you a local football fan? Does your kid play football? Is your kid a cheerleader? You know, school sports, prep sports are back, baby.
14: Yep.
13: And, you know, you can get those up. And we can actually create what they call RSS feeds so that every time your ad goes up, if it's during that sporting event, it'll give a live update as to what the score is, what quarter they're in, how much. So you could literally, maybe you're a big community football fan,
14: right.
13: or volleyball fan or girls flag football fan.
14: Yes.
13: We can get that up on billboards. You telling your child, your student, their friends, how proud you are. And running, you know, after every game, we literally could put up the score that says, you know, community thumps whoever,
14: right,
13: and put up the score, and it would run that whole next day and then go back, you know, the next day it starts up, tune in or come and see Normal Community
14: take
13: hosting
14: on, right
13: whoever. So if you're a local prep or college sports fan, now's your time to get ads in.
14: So this is just explaining that things just don't need to be a static billboard, if you want. It just doesn't need to say, hey, come buy lumber here. Here's our number.
13: Correct.
14: You can really integrate a lot into it.
13: Yeah, yes, we can. We can integrate technology into it. So maybe you're a NASCAR fan. Maybe you're a PGA golf fan. You can put any of those things running. Maybe you're a Cubs fan. We do it at the Barrel House all the time.
14: So if you're a bar and you are a Cards bar or a Cubs bar or a Bears bar, you could say, hey, come get your burgers here. We've got a sale on beer here. And then have the Bears score from the last week or who they're playing next.
13: And during the game, that live score running.
14: And is that extra money to put that
13: in? It's super cheap.
14: Okay.
13: Super cheap. It's less than us creating an ad for you. It's just a matter of us going in and finding that stuff and applying it to the ads you want to run.
14: Right.
13: And you could do every one of those things.
14: I think you have people's attention. How do they call you to get in on this?
13: Yeah, super simple. You can call or text me directly to my cell. It's always on my hip, and 1010 Enterprises pays for it, so I always answer it. 217-273-7468.
14: We are also getting close to holiday time. You have always sort of shared with me that if you want to be on top of everything for when people are shopping prior to Black Friday, prior to when it's go time, you know, October, November, December is shopaholic time. You want to be up running in September so they know where to go in October, November, and December.
13: That's absolutely correct. And so they know where to shop online. I mean, if you sell your wares online, especially September is the I hope nobody hates me for this, but September is the start of the holiday season.
14: 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Without a doubt.
13: 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And I can tell you what, and you all know where they're at. 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
14: Okay, will any of your billboards sell out this holiday season?
13: Yeah, all three on Veterans Parkway will. And most likely, and it did last year, and it's trending that way right now, the one on North Main Street will as well.
14: So you need to act now. At least a call to reserve it or at least talk about pricing.
13: You can do that. You can call. You can say, hey, we definitely want to do this. I can schedule your billboard, and then it'll take that spot for you. That way,
14: right.
13: Even if your ad's not going to start running until September 29th, we can set it up and it'll hold that spot for you so you don't lose out on that. And I'm telling you, I'm getting those calls right now.
14: Yeah.
13: So and this is about the time of the year they start coming in.
14: If somebody buys 3 months of billboards, mm-hmm. is it more expensive instead of buying 12 months of billboards?
13: It is.
14: So if you buy more, it's cheaper.
13: You bet.
14: Okay.
13: You bet. If you and the way we separate it, we have month-to-month pricing. We've got like a 3 to 6 month pricing and then a 7 to 12 month pricing.
14: All right. Well, yeah. Give everybody your phone number if they want to call you right now and set up a meeting.
13: Yeah, you can call or text me at 217-273-7468.
14: And is this an in-person meeting or can it all be done over email and a phone?
13: It can be either. I mean, I'm the kind of guy that likes to buy and eat lunch. So if you want me to buy you some lunch, let's go get lunch and talk about what you want to do. Or maybe you're a Tuesday afternoon, 2:30 cocktail person. I'm in. I'm 100% in.
14: You would have water with a lemon because you'd still be in your working day.
13: I mean, no.
14: What's your phone number, Billboard Man?
13: 217-273-7468.
14: There he goes, Billboard Man. Nick Lurkins here on JBC.
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14: All right, we found out, according to this new survey, 2,000 parents reveals that 82% of families rely on one person to manage all meal-related duties. Moms lead that role. 71% say they decide weekly meals versus 58% of dads. Burnout affects 23% of moms compared to 14% of dads. Parents spend nearly 2 hours daily on dinner-related tasks, including planning, cooking, and cleanup. 69% find it easier to handle meal planning alone rather than delegate. More than half feel guilt when unable to provide a home-cooked meal despite the pressure. 52% still find satisfaction in the role. This survey says one parent handles meal planning in 82% of American households. Growing up, that was my stepdad. My stepdad did all the cooking. We had no say. We ate what he made. Now, every so often, if he got tired of cooking or he was out of town on a fishing trip or something, Mom would make a ham steak. She would make a sloppy joe. She could make a meatloaf. She could make Pola sausage. And she could make a tombstone pizza, and she could make pancakes. That's what Mom would make. But other than that, my stepdad cooked every night of the week. And for many years, he had a more than an hour commute from work to the house. And then, you know, we'd eat at whatever time. If he got home at 5:30, we'd eat at 6:30. Just depends on if he could fire up the grill and throw some pork chops on or make whatever he made. Sometimes we liked it, sometimes we didn't, but my mother wasn't going to do the cooking. And to this day, he still does the cooking, and every so often, and it's sort of crazy, he will say, I'm done cooking, let's go on a cruise. So they will go on a cruise to the Bahamas or the Caribbean or something, to destinations they've ever been to, and they wait until they find some huge dramatic sale, and they go for little or nothing, so my stepdad gets a week break from cooking. Sometimes he's like, okay, I just need a break. And sometimes he just cooks for himself, because my mother, she's a picky eater. She'll have yogurt for dinner and be content, or a bowl of cereal. So sometimes he's just cooking for himself, but he likes a full meal. He'll be making ramen, and he'll be doing stir-frying. So sometimes, a couple times a year, they go on a cruise just so he can have a week where somebody else cooks for him. Because my mother doesn't make big, huge meals. She's you know, she'll make meatloaf, and they'll have meatloaf for a night, and then goes back to where he's handling it. All right, hey, maybe you don't want to cook. Maybe you go to Little Beaver.
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14: 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It's time for the Little Beaver Tuesday Hookup. In the 7 o'clock hour, I gave you the answer that you need right now. So be caller number 9, 829-2345, 829-2345. 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I'm looking for caller 9. I've got a question for you. If you get it correct, I'll set you up with $25 in Little Beaver Bucks. JBC, good morning. You're caller 1. You're caller number 2. Good morning. You're caller number 3. You're caller number 4. Good morning. You're caller number 5. You're caller number 6. You're caller number 7. You're caller number 8. WJBC, good morning. Who's this?
23: Mac.
14: Hey, man, I got a question for you here. 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
25: ABC News, Wall Street Now. The major stock averages opened the week with minor losses. The Dow Jones gave up 61 points to close Monday at 53,976. The NASDAQ Composite gave up a third of a percent. The S&P followed Friday's record high close with a fractional loss yesterday. Shares in Hims & Hers Health fell 6% in extended trading after the telehealth company posted a wider-than-expected loss in the second quarter. Officials blame a shift toward branded weight loss drugs for the higher costs at Hims & Hers. Social media companies face thousands of lawsuits after a federal appeals court rejected an appeal by TikTok and Meta, the parent to Facebook and Instagram. The companies are accused of creating platforms that get kids addicted. Google's Waymo, meanwhile, may be a victim of its own success. The autonomous taxi company has nearly quintupled the number of cars to 4,000 in 15 cities, and is now faced with 3 federal recalls to fix software problems. Jim Ryan, ABC News.
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27: Students across Central Illinois are getting ready to head back to the classroom. And with school buses and students returning to the roads, drivers are being reminded to slow down and pay attention. Unit 5 Superintendent Dr. Kristen Weichel says drivers should be prepared to stop when a school bus has its stop sign out and never try to go around it. She says patience is also important during school pickup and drop off, especially as families adjust to their routines during the first days back.
28: With students returning to school next week, it's really important for everyone to pay attention if you're in a school zone. Follow the speed limit. The speed limit is lower on days when students are present. So need to really kind of think about that as we shift from summer mode to school mode. And then, you know, as always, be an intentional driver, which means you're paying attention to your surroundings, you're not distracted.
27: Unit 5 students return to the classroom next Thursday.
1: Our local football teams finally get to practice in full pads for the first time in training camp. We had multiple players tell us how exciting it was to put the shoulder pads on a few days ago so they could do some sort of hitting. But now, training camp is a full go. We continue our boot camp series as we count down to kickoff. First up is going to be Normal West. The Wildcats will be one of our most experienced teams this season, with 25 out of their 50 players on the roster being seniors, a lot of whom have gotten significant playing time since their sophomore seasons. West went 8-3 last year, and they returned the majority of their offensive line and running back Cody Mulbauer, who is on pace to set the program record for rushing yards and touchdowns. Last year, Mulbauer rushed for more than 1,200 yards while adding 284 through the air with 19 total touchdowns.
2: The way our offense is set up, it's designed to kind of go through our run game, and then everything kind of builds off of that. You know, we do a lot of screens, off play actions, and different things of that nature. And so, you know, we're feeling pretty good about that. He's been someone we've been relying on since his sophomore year. Just the overall, just kind of, you know, leadership that he does by leading by example. He's a guy that knows what he's doing. He's able to make plays for us. He's able to make me look good at times as a play caller. And he's just an outstanding football player.
3: I think we're looking really good. I've been playing with these guys since my freshman year, and we have a great chemistry, and we're able to kind of build off each other, kind of make each other have open space and play well off the ball.
1: The Wildcats open up the season on the road against Glenwood.
27: And that was Ryan Risky with your sports. The murder trial of a man accused of killing a Richwoods High School student more than 4 years ago is now underway in Bloomington. Tommy L. Anderson is accused of shooting and killing 17-year-old Kanye Stowers during a party April 2022. Monday would have been Stowers' 21st birthday. Several people who were at that party took the stand Monday. Witnesses described a party with around 20 people and said there were no arguments or fights before the shooting. One witness testified Stowers went outside alone shortly before he heard two gunshots. He said he saw the second bullet come through a wall and drop to the floor. He later went towards the porch and saw Stowers had been shot. Stowers' mother, Tamika Love, says after more than 4 years of waiting, the timing of the trial's first day carries special meaning.
9: Today is a special day because it's my son's actual birthday. Today, Kanye would have been 21, and the court date is today, which the day of the trial, on his birthday. So that tells me that my son Kanye is looking down on this day today and saying, Mom, you did that.
27: As of Monday, none of the witnesses we heard from testified they saw Anderson fire a gun. Testimony was still continuing when we left the courthouse Monday afternoon. Anderson has pleaded not guilty. From your WNBD TV newsroom, I'm Brianna Rittman.
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0: I'm your local weather authority, meteorologist Nathan Kitchens. Another hot and humid day with a high around 90, and that will help fuel the chance for severe thunderstorms. The main risk will be north of I-74. If we do see storms in the area, damaging wind and isolated tornadoes possible, so have ways to get warnings today. Overnight tonight, we should be drier, just a slight storm chance, low around 71. For more weather updates, head over to ciproud.com. For WMBD-TV, I'm meteorologist Nathan Kitchens.
14: 81 degrees right now at WJBC under a severe thunderstorm watch until 2 p.m. this afternoon. Conditions are right for the weather to get a little wonky, so make sure that you stay weather aware today.
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14: 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The Scott Miller Show is on the radio. There's a big boot drive coming up. Fill the boot. Get a little money. Throw it in the boot. Help the fire department out. Zian Graydon joins me in studio. He's the vice president of the IAFF Normal Firefighters, Local 2442. Good morning, sir. How are you?
4: I'm fantastic. How are you?
14: I'm doing all right. I always love, you know, it's fun to drive up and down the street and see people collecting money for whatever people are collecting money for. Sometimes you're getting a poppy, sometimes you're getting a Tootsie Roll. But I love to see the firefighters out because it's kind of fun to put your money in the boot. Like, lots of people have a little canister with a little emblem on it, and you know you're helping do good for lots of organizations. But it's just fun to put money in a boot. I mean, call me simple. So let's start off with some key details here. When, where, and what time can Bloomington Normal residents expect to see firefighters out on the corner with boots in hand?
4: So on Thursday, August 13th, and Friday, August 14th, so coming up here in a few days, we'll be out on the intersection of North School Street and West Willow from 8:30 to 4. We'll be wearing turnout gear. Be hard to miss us. Bunch of firefighters standing out in the middle of the road. We'll have traffic vests on, and you'll pull your car up and introduce yourself. We'll collect your money and donate it to the MDA.
14: So you're setting up at North School Street and West Willow Street. Why is that spot such a great location for drivers to pull up and toss a few dollars into the boot?
4: So we kind of coordinate this to fall into move-in week for ISU. So there's lots of traffic through there.
14: Take advantage of those out-of-town moms and dads. And how do you say no to a firefighter?
4: Absolutely.
14: I love it. Okay, so a 70-year legacy. Fill the boot is one of the most recognized firefighter traditions in the country, dating back to like 1954. What does it mean for the local 2442 to carry on that decades-long tradition here in Normal?
4: So as firefighters, we do a lot on the job, responding to the calls, showing up every third day, putting in a lot of hours, putting all the training hours. But we love to do things like this. So community outreach, community service, and this is all volunteer for us. So we got into this job for a reason, and it goes beyond just responding when the tones drop, but also trying to support these associations that we've supported for a lot of years, like the MDA.
14: Yeah, so you just said when the tones drop. Do you go to bed at night and hear the tones sometimes? Do you wake up from like a nightmare going, oh, I'll make it to the truck?
4: The only time I've really had that happen is at work when I'm not sure if the tones did drop or didn't, or if it was just my brain. Or,
14: like, I have dead air dreams at the radio station. I go to bed and I wake up and I'm afraid we're off the air and I got to go run and hit a button. I would assume you've got to, you know, the tones make their way into your dreams.
4: Your brain plays tricks on you.
14: I know. All right. So where do these donations actually go? How do the funds raised on the corner of School and Willow support local individuals and families fighting muscular dystrophy and neuromuscular diseases? Where do they go and how do they help?
4: So you already hit on it, the Muscular Dystrophy Association.
14: Okay.
4: Usually just going to say MDA.
14: Yeah.
4: So we take this money and we donate it to that association, and that money helps support individuals and families affected by muscular dystrophy and related neuromuscular diseases. These families are dealing with these diseases every day, and this is one small way that we can use our position in the community to help support them.
14: So to me, my opinion is life is a competition. Like, everything is, can you run faster than your buddy to the corner? Can you get up the stairs faster in the house to, you know, to your kid, whatever the case may be? Do you get any sort of competition amongst firehouses or against Bloomington going, well, we raised $10,000, you can't do that, just to see, just because it's fun to compete?
4: So what I found is, depends on the years.
14: Yeah.
4: Bloomington Local 49, sometimes we will get a little bit of a competition with them. But at the end of every funds year or Muscular Dystrophy Association year, they'll send us back our numbers.
14: Yeah.
4: And kind of give us an idea of how we compare it against the other departments nationally.
14: It doesn't matter who wins. It's just fun to see who wins, because at the end of the day, everybody wins when you can donate to MDA.
4: Yep.
14: I love that. Who goes first? Who has their first boot drive, you guys or them?
4: That is a good question. I don't have a great answer for you. I know that this is one of our events that we do, but we'll also go to some parades, and we will actually work together with them and do some walks. And this is kind of our main.
14: Even when you're in a parade with boots, is it for MDA on any other parts throughout the year, or does it go to different organizations? It'll be MDA.
4: If you see us out with boots collecting charitable funds, it's going to be for the MDA.
14: All right. Let's talk about this. Firefighters are usually seen in high-stress emergency situations. How valuable is this event for giving the community a chance to stop and chat and connect with you guys in a more relaxed setting?
4: I think it's invaluable. It's a great opportunity to get to know us personally, because we're just people, especially like the kids, like getting to see us in our gear. And, hey, we're just guys. We're just guys and gals trying to help our community. And if we show up on your worst day, then maybe you'll have a little more of a personal relationship with us and know that we're there for you.
14: So every firefighter out there is volunteering their own personal time off the clock. What drives your members to come out in full gear on their days off to support this cause?
4: Passion. I mean, I know that these are kind of generic answers, but they're the truth.
14: But it's true.
4: Passion for the community, and then passion for each other, the brotherhood. This is bonding time, not just for us in the community, but for us together as crews and brothers in the fire service. So
14: I realize that I am not as strong and resilient as a firefighter, and I realize that you all put on that heavy gear and you run into houses that are on fire. But isn't it hot out to be just standing there and not in a house on fire? Or is the heat that we're experiencing now in that gear calm compared to a house fire?
4: It still gets pretty warm.
14: And I
4: can tell you there's going to be some varying levels of turnout gear.
14: Right.
4: Some guys will just wear their helmet and coat. Some guys will just do bunkers. So I can almost guarantee we're not going to be head to toe turnout gear.
14: No.
4: But you won't miss us.
14: All right. So for folks driving by during their morning commute or their lunch run, what is the easiest way for them to make a donation safely without holding up traffic?
4: So that area is going to be pretty busy in general.
14: Yeah.
4: From my experience, going down Willow is usually the busier side of that intersection. So if you're just coming by, just to stop by, I would recommend coming down School Street.
14: Okay.
4: That tends to be a little less of a traffic flow, and you won't be jamming up things too long if you stop for a minute.
14: All right. So is it strictly cash in the boot, or do you have electronic donation options like a QR code or online links for people that don't have physical cash anymore?
4: We have both. So we'll be collecting the physical funds. If you check our Facebook page, Normal Firefighters Local 2442, you'll find we made a post that has a link. And then also while we're standing out on the side of the road, we've printed off some QR codes and we'll have those attached.
14: So scan,
4: we
14: got
4: all the options.
14: Scan and go. How many years have you been a firefighter with the Local 2442?
4: I've been with Normal for about 3 years.
14: Yeah. Have you had any moments during these money collecting events where it's touched you, or a memorable moment, or somebody comes through and they drop $500 in and you're like, wait a minute, what the heck just happened? Like, anything stand out, or you've heard from your brothers about an experience?
4: So I've run into a couple that I picture an older lady actually in my head, and she says she comes by every year. Obviously, I don't know that.
14: Right.
4: But she came by, and I remember, I think maybe $50 dropped a 50 in.
14: Yeah.
4: So I feel like we have regular ones of those.
14: Yep.
4: But I couldn't tell you for a fact.
14: How did you get into this line of work? What was the bug that bit you? Is it a family tradition or what happened?
4: So I'm the first fire service member in my family.
14: Yeah.
4: I come from a long line of law enforcement. So that the other side.
14: Did they look at you and go, what are you doing? Come with us.
4: I got pushed into it a little bit. I'm a sports kid. I like the brotherhood. I like the family.
14: Yeah.
4: Law enforcement's very alone.
14: Yeah.
4: And I like the camaraderie. So that's what pushed me this way.
14: Who does the cooking? In my mind, look at me. Food's most important. When you're in the firehouse and you're there, you said, what, every 3 days you come in. Who's in charge of cooking?
4: We have a cook rotation. So
14: when you're in charge, what are you making? Do you make what you want or do you know what everybody else wants? Do you go easy? Like, are you making mac and cheese? Are you doing burger? What are you doing?
4: We make it pretty easy. So I know all the guys. We know what each other like and what each other don't like.
14: Yeah.
4: So we kind of learn our the things that we want.
14: Right.
4: And it depends on the day, too. Are we going to have a hard day? Do we have lots of trainings planned?
14: Right.
4: Then I might make a crock pot meal.
14: Yeah.
4: But if we have a little more time, if it's a weekend, we usually try to have some downtime on the weekend. I might make something more fancy, birria tacos.
14: Do you go home and say, no, I cooked at work today. I'm not cooking at home.
4: It depends on the day.
14: Yeah.
4: I don't love cooking. It's not my favorite thing, but
14: right.
4: We have some guys on the crew that are fantastic.
14: What is the best thing you've ever eaten in the firehouse, and what is the worst thing you've ever eaten in the firehouse?
4: I've already said it just off my head, but birria tacos. We have a guy that makes great
14: That's
4: birria
14: number
4: tacos.
14: One.
4: They're awesome.
14: Yeah. And what's the worst thing? When you see it's made, you go, I'm ordering DoorDash.
4: I wasn't here for this one.
14: Uh-oh. Rumors. Here comes the truth.
4: We had a guy that made like dino nuggets one time.
14: Yeah.
4: So that's
14: hard
4: talked
14: pass.
4: About
14: hard pass.
4: The entire department.
14: All right. Before I let you go, what's your final pitch to listeners tuned in across McLean County right now?
4: Well, we appreciate anything you guys have to offer, even if it's just words of encouragement. I mean, it means the world to us. We put in a lot of time for everyone, and every dollar means something to us because we're giving it back to the community. And then the words of encouragement are a lot because it can be a lot mentally tough doing all this sometimes.
14: Yeah. So. Fill the Boot, Thursday, August 13th, Friday, August 14th, 8:30 a.m. to 4 p.m. at North School Street and West Willow Street in Normal. Zian, thanks for coming in. I appreciate it.
4: Thank you, sir.
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8: The Jonas Brothers are about to be burning up your TV screens on Friday. 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The release coincides with the premiere of Camp Rock 3, which airs on Disney Channel this Thursday. 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
8: 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The new thriller follows two brothers, played by Adam Driver and Miles Teller, who find themselves involved with the Russian mafia. 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
9: At one point or another, I'm willing to bet you've turned to an AI chatbot to ask about something that ails you. But here's something that might surprise you. Your doctor is probably using AI too. In fact, one company, Open Evidence, claims more than 100 million Americans were treated last year by a doctor using its platform. Sure enough, I've been using these tools myself at the hospital, along with many of my peers. We lean on them to keep up with the fire hose of new research, to draft notes, even to write arduous letters to insurance companies. Mostly it's a good thing, frees us up to focus on you. But there are real concerns, especially with regards to your private health information. So I think the question is fair to ask. Are you using AI in my care? Has it been approved? And how do you make sure it's accurate? These are questions you can ask your doctor. I'm Dr. Sanjay Gupta, helping you live a better life.
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3: Your WJBC forecast comes from WMBD-TV meteorologist Nathan Kitchens. Hot and humid, chance of storms, mainly north of I-74. The storms may produce damaging wind and isolated tornadoes. A high in 90. Stay weather aware today. We are currently under a severe thunderstorm watch until 2 p.m. It's 82 degrees right now at WJBC. Enjoy your Tuesday. Dodge the raindrops. Stay weather aware. I'll be back on Wednesday. I hope you will too. Thanks for hanging out. Talk to you tomorrow.
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5: From ABC News, I'm Sherry Preston. At least 3,000 people are still missing following this week's deadly earthquake in Colombia. The death toll more than 200, and those who made it are talking about how they survived. ABC's Faith Abube is in Medellin.
6: In all likelihood, this is going to be the last time that we see Luigi Mangione in court before jury selection in what plans to be a blockbuster state trial that will begin right after Labor Day. Now, today's hearing is a pre-trial conference to try and iron out those last minute details, including media access, and what is likely to be one of the most high profile trials that we've seen in quite some time.
5: That actually met Rivers at the Luigi Mangione trial. There's been no ruling yet on whether cameras will be allowed in the state trial. It's set to begin next month. ABC News legal analyst Channel Lloyd says she would be surprised if cameras are allowed in the courtroom.
7: This would be a very significant departure from what normally occurs in New York state cases. Typically, they have one of the most restrictive bans against any sort of audiovisual recording of a trial. So this is a very unique departure.
5: Mangione accused of killing United Healthcare CEO Brian Thompson in 2024. He was in court today, likely for the last time before jury selection begins next month. High interest rates plus high prices equals fewer existing home sales.
8: Month-to-month sales of existing homes slipped 1.7% last month, a softer decline than the month before. And compared to a year ago, sales were actually a little higher. Realtors blame the 2026 drop on rising interest rates and a limited number of existing homes for sale. For sellers, the upside is that the average pre-owned house is sitting on the market for only 29 days. Jim Ryan, ABC News.
5: How much do you owe on your plastic? Americans' credit card debt reached $1.26 trillion last month, increasing by $21 billion in the second quarter, according to the New York Federal Reserve. This is ABC News.
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5: Water rationing continues in Puerto Rico. ABC's Victor Oquendo reports from San Juan.
10: The state of emergency in Puerto Rico intensifying as hundreds of thousands of people, including in the capital of San Juan, have to go without running water for 48 hours at a time under a mandatory rationing system. The island facing a crippling drought compounded by a notoriously aging water infrastructure. Levels at the Carraíso Reservoir, critical to San Juan, dangerously low.
5: New details about the steps the Secret Service took to slip President Trump off one plane, make it look like he went to another plane, and actually put him on a third plane following threats from Iran at the NATO summit in Turkey last month. Here's ABC News Chief Global Affairs Correspondent Martha Raddatz.
11: The White House neither confirmed nor denied the Post reporting, saying in a statement, the new Air Force One is a state-of-the-art aircraft that has been fitted with high-level security protocols that ensure the safety of the president and his staff. As the president has said recently, there are many enemies of America who have their sights on him, and we use every tool at our disposal to address those threats.
5: That from reporting in the Washington Post. President Trump's media company announcing $238 million in losses in the second quarter, 10 times more than last year. Now the parent company of Truth Social says it's going back to its roots. It plans to abandon crypto, online betting, and financial services business. I'm Sherry Preston, ABC News.
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0: Normal is broken, common sense is weird, so we're here to help you transform your life. From the Ramsey Network and the Fairwinds Credit Union Studio, this is The Ramsey Show. I'm Dave Ramsey, your host. Jade Washall, Ramsey personality, number one best-selling author, is my co-host today. The phone number is 888-825-5225. The call is free, and some say the advice is worth exactly what you pay for it. Nick is with us in Philadelphia. Hey, Nick, what's up?
1: Hey, Dave, I'm just, I have a couple questions concerning how to get out of debt.
0: Okay.
1: So I am a sanitation worker. I make roughly $75,000 a year. I just got married about 2 months ago.
0: Congratulations.
1: Thank you. Our combined is, she makes anywhere from 20 to 25, so close to around 95,000.
0: Okay.
1: I am currently in $41,000 in debt across personal loans, credit cards, and a car loan.
0: Okay. How much of it's car?
1: Car, I'm halfway paid off my car. It's about 15 and a half almost.
0: Okay. And what's the rest of it again?
1: 21 of it is personal loans and 5 of it is credit card.
0: Okay. What kind of personal loans? Just at the bank?
1: So when she got pregnant a couple years ago, it was a really quick thing. We had to move out quickly and I had to cover the maternity leave and all that stuff. So I took out a quick little $6,000 loan so I could be secure after we moved into our apartment and just have the money to help her.
0: Mm-hmm.
1: And then what I started doing is racking up personal loans because I was stupid with my money.
0: Okay.
1: And would get in credit card debt, need to take out another one.
0: Gotcha.
1: And then I took out one to get her engagement ring.
0: So what happened the other day that stopped you from, and you said, I got to call Dave and Jade and we got to change. What happened?
1: Living paycheck to paycheck, and something ain't working.
0: Yeah.
1: And it doesn't make sense to me. This should not be happening.
0: You're a good man. You're a good man. Thank you for calling. You are why we're here, brother.
2: Mm-hmm.
0: Okay. So, how old is the baby now? 2?
1: She'll be 2 on Friday.
0: Okay. What does your wife do, and why does she not work full time?
1: She works 4 days a week. She is a
0: makes a dollar an hour.
2: Wow, yeah, that's a lot of time working and not a whole lot of money being made. What's the type of work?
1: She's a dog trainer. She makes based on commission. She can make anywhere between 20 to 25.
0: Yeah, she's not working as much as you said.
2: Mm-hmm. I almost wonder if she could dog train on her own and make more money and set her own clients and set her own pay. Because she'd probably. Here's the thing. She'd probably do more money in less time doing that freelance, and she could probably make that a side hustle and get another job.
0: Ooh.
1: Yeah, I mean, I'm also looking to get back into. I also, from the tax purposes, I am a delivery driver, so I work on get cash under the books. Although I haven't been doing that for the past 2 months because I had issues in the summertime slowed up, so they let me go for a couple months.
2: Why are they paying you off the books? Why can't you have a job where you're paid above board?
1: I don't know any pizza shop I've ever delivered at. They've always paid under the books.
0: Okay. All right. So here, one part of the equation, the reason we're poking at that, is the income part. The other part is the outgo part. Okay. So we're gonna get up above this problem, because what happens is when you get down in the weeds, you get lost, and it becomes overwhelming and really, really scary and chaotic. And that's kind of the way you were feeling right before you called us. So what I want to do is I want to get in the drone and I want to get up above the weeds. I want to get up above this situation and say, okay, there's two parts, income and outgo. You and your wife sit down tonight and start talking seriously about what we can do to add to your good $75,000 job that is reasonable with a 2-year-old in the house. What can she do to double, triple, quadruple her income? What kind of side hustle can you have that has integrity to it and that doesn't get you in some kind of a bind later and that is steady sounds like these guys come and go. And then on the outgo side, we're just going to sit down and say, all right, gang, we're two grown-ups with a baby. Game on. Because that's why you called. Game on. And we're going to say beans and rice and beans. No eating out unless you can't see the inside of a restaurant unless you work there.
2: Do you have a budget, Nick?
1: No, not really.
2: Okay. Please. Though there we go.
0: Let's start with that.
2: We need that. That's the foundation.
0: We're going to start with an every dollar budget, Jade.
2: Yeah, we'll give it to you. We'll make sure the phone screener picks up and gives you that. But here's the thing. You've got to do it tonight with your wife. You both sit down. You fill in the numbers. You make sure you're both in agreement on how we're going to spend our money. And that's it. That's how you do this going forward. And the biggest number to look for when you plug in all your numbers, Nick, because the goal is to go through and think of all the things you might spend money on. And at the top, it's either going to be in the red or it's going to be in the green. Whatever is in the green is your extra margin. That's what goes to your smallest debt. Okay, after you make minimum payments on everything, whatever is green, that number goes towards the smallest debt. We're going to do them smallest to largest, and that's how you guys are going to work this out.
0: Yeah, list the debts.
1: Yeah, I've actually just wiped away a good $500-$600 of credit card debt.
2: Okay, through, good. Do you have any money saved?
1: Wedding gifts.
2: Do you have any money saved?
1: We have the remaining of our wedding.
2: Okay.
1: Wedding gifts.
2: Which is how
1: wedding
2: much?
1: Gifts, but I want to say around $5,000.
2: Okay, good to know. So here's what I would do.
0: Get rid of all your credit cards tonight. Pay them all off and chop them up. That's your wedding gift.
2: Ooh, I like that.
0: You became credit card debt free. And if I gave you a wedding gift and you were a sharp young couple and you had a new baby and you told me that that's what you did with your wedding money, I would be very proud of you. That's what I would want to do with it. Hang on.
2: I think we're he just blew his mind. Yeah.
0: We're going to put you to action, man.
2: That's right.
0: What you've been doing, sitting on the sidelines and letting all this crap happen to you, and now you're about to happen to it. That's what's going to, it's called proactive. And it's one of the seven habits of highly effective people, according to Mr. Covey, Dr. Stephen Covey. And so check it out. You happen to things instead of things happening to you. Most people in America, Nick, are right where you are right now. Broke, chaotic, disorganized, because all these banks and car companies are more than willing to happen to you.
2: Mm-hmm.
0: Their job is to screw you. And they are better at your job, at their job of screwing you, than you are at keeping that from happening. So not today. Today it changes. Nick's a dad, Nick's a husband, and we're going to get on it. We're going to get grown-up land. No eating out, no vacations, no buying nothing till we get this debt cleaned up. Because if you didn't have any payments and you had two good, solid jobs, y'all be making some serious money.
2: Oh, yeah.
0: And that's where you're headed. You're going to be in a position. Think about what it'd be like, Nick, if you had no payments. Holy. That's what's going to happen if you do what we teach you to do. And we're going to show you how. It's possible. Hang on. We'll pick up and get you signed up for every dollar. It's our gift to you. Oh, there's another wedding gift.

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0: Candy is with us in Philadelphia. Hi, Candy. How are you?
1: Hi, good. Thank you for taking my call.
0: Sure. What's up?
1: My husband and I are 53. We have no debt. We have a fully funded six-month emergency fund. Our investments, we're contributing the 15%. Most is in a traditional, and some is in the 401k through his work, which is a traditional.
0: Way to go.
1: We have a house fund. It's almost $250,000. A year ago, we sold our home that we raised the kids in. We're basically empty nesters. We decided to rent for the past year just to see where our youngest ended up. But we're looking to move to Northern Virginia, which is a pricey area. At this point, I'm just concerned about being my age and possibly I'm going to have to take a somewhat of a mortgage, obviously 15-year. How do you feel about, like, I'm hoping it would only be about 200 or so.
0: What's your household
1: income?
0: I just feel
1: like we're a little 205.
2: How much of the 250, didn't you say you had 250,000 saved?
1: Yeah,
0: but you're going to Northern Virginia and you're thinking you're going to spend 450.
1: Yeah, I know.
0: Is that what you said?
1: I know it's probably nearly.
0: No, I mean, 450 in Northern Virginia is not much. Yeah, it's not.
2: So you would put half down?
1: We're looking on the outskirts.
0: Yeah,
1: we're looking to put half down.
2: Okay.
1: Yeah.
0: 250 down, take out a 200 mortgage. Is that the plan?
1: That's what I wanted to ask you about.
0: Yeah, and your household income's what?
1: I was hoping 205.
0: Okay. And you're how old?
1: We are 53.
0: Okay.
1: So I'm worried about being behind in retirement investments. That's my concern right now.
0: How much is in the 401ks?
1: The traditional has $585,000, and the 401k has about $24,000. But they're both traditional. So should I open a Roth with the extra that I put in?
0: If your company offers a Roth 401k, I would switch my contributions to that. Did you say 5-3 or 6-3 years old?
1: With the traditional?
0: How old are you? 53 or 63?
1: Oh, we're 53. Five, three.
0: Okay. My hearing. Yeah. I'm sorry. All right. So 53. So you got plenty of time. Okay. So you've got $600,000 plus. It'll be $1.2 million when you're 60. It'll be $2.4 million when you're 70, if you're invested in good mutual funds, and that's if you don't add anything to it. So you're fine on retirement. You're doing fine. You keep adding to it.
1: Okay.
0: You're going to have millions of dollars at retirement, and you're going to have the house paid off. You're going to pay it off how quickly if you take out 200, making 200. You guys have done a great job of diligence and excellence so far. So I'm going to guess 4 or 5 years you got this thing paid off. Does that sound right?
1: I could easily put a lot towards it. Yeah,
2: every month. You'd easily be able to double the payment every month if you wanted to, or more.
1: Yeah, totally.
0: Yeah, yeah.
1: Okay.
0: You're not setting yourself back in net worth. You're increasing your net worth because the house is going to go up in value and the debt's going to go down. So if you took out a $200,000 loan on a car, and the debt went down slightly, but the car went down in half, then you'd be setting yourself back. But a house is going up in value. So you're not setting yourself back. What you are setting yourself back in is cash flow, because you're going to have to dump some on this mortgage to get rid of it.
1: Mm-hmm.
0: But that's not setting yourself back. It's going to actually cause you to accelerate faster, especially when you get it paid off.
1: Oh, okay.
0: Yeah. I would do this. I would do this plan. I'd put it on a 15-year fixed rate or a 10-year fixed rate, one of the two, and I'd pay it off in 4 or 5.
2: Totally reasonable. Okay.
1: Yeah, absolutely. I could do that.
0: Yeah, you're going to be fine,
1: okay,
0: Candy.
1: That's awesome.
0: The good news is with people like you that if you just are smart enough to ask the question, you're already on the way.
2: Right.
0: And you're already dialed in. You've got everything else dialed in perfectly the way we teach.
1: Okay, great.
0: 15% going into income, 15% going into retirement today, 250 sitting in an investment account from the last house that sold. You've got an emergency fund in addition to that. You've got no consumer debt, no debt at all today, and you're going to make this move to be with family. This is why you work, to be near family.
2: Absolutely.
0: Good for you. Well done. And then the mandate is that little turkey has grandkids. If you move to Northern Virginia for that little turkey needs to have grandkids. That's your job, little turkey. The number of my friends and my age group that are following kids, oh, wait a minute, they're following grandkids around the country moving from places they've lived for 40 years is amazing to me.
2: You'd probably do the same thing if you had to.
0: Sharon would, and then I'd have to go with her. That's how it works, yeah. Dave just doesn't want to move.
2: Dave loves Tennessee. That's all right.
0: Dave loves Tennessee. God bless America. Elijah's in Indiana. Hey, Elijah, what's up?
3: Hey, Dave, how you doing?
0: Better than I deserve. How can we help?
3: Yeah, so my boss put me on the Ramsey plan just a few weeks ago, so I've been reading the books, using the app, all that good stuff. But just the other day, I went back and used my credit card, so I can I'll explain why I did that.
0: Forgive me, Father, for I've sinned.
3: Indeed, yeah. there was some paint on my sink, and I didn't want to gouge the surface with a metal scraper, so I found my credit card actually works really well.
2: That's funny. Okay. Well played.
0: You got us. Okay, you reeled us in. We're hooked.
3: Yeah.
0: There was some frost on the windshield.
3: Yeah. All right. Well, so I do have a question, and it's about money gifts. So in a situation where a friend or a family member gifts you money for like a specific purpose, should you just use the money for that specific purpose, or is it kind of disrespectful or dishonorable to instead just throw that money at debt and try and get out of baby step two?
2: I don't think it's dishonorable or disrespectful. It'd be one thing if they said, here's some money for you to, we do a family vacation and here's the money for you to go on the vacation with us, right? That feels a little different than just happy birthday, here's a couple of hundred or however much money cash.
0: How much was the gift and what was it for and who was it?
3: So my fiance's parents gifted us $5,000 to help cover wedding costs.
2: Oh.
0: Okay. So they're paying for the wedding.
3: In part, yeah.
2: They wanted to just
0: chip
2: in.
0: So how much were you planning on spending on the wedding?
3: We had a $10,000-$15,000 sort of window that we wanted to stay in.
0: That's more than $5,000, so where's the problem?
3: The problem is I've sort of paid for a lot of things myself, and like we could use that money to make the wedding like a little nicer.
0: Wait a minute.
3: And
0: so the wedding budget, you had already covered some of it, and they refunded you.
2: That's a good way to look at it.
3: Yeah, I guess that's one way to look at it, yeah.
0: Well, if we had a $15,000 wedding budget, and they put in $5,000, and I've already paid $12,000, I'm pulling my $2,000 out.
2: It's a refund.
0: Yeah. I mean, that's fine.
3: Okay.
0: Nothing wrong with that at all.
2: Now, did they give it saying
0: you have
2: 10
0: to spend
2: to 15
0: this on top
2: is
0: of
2: not
0: what
2: enough?
0: You've already done? Was that specific?
3: Sorry?
2: Did they say 10 to 15 is not enough? We think you need a nicer wedding. Here's $5,000
3: more. Well, they just, like, love helping and being involved with the wedding, and they felt like they weren't doing enough. So they're just like, here, like, have some more money.
2: Oh.
0: Wait a minute. That sounds like code for your fiance was whining that she wanted something she didn't have yet in the wedding. So mommy gave her some money.
3: We were cutting corners, yeah.
2: So what does your fiance
0: corners,
2: think
0: you
2: about
0: cut corners
2: this money?
0: In every wedding. Otherwise, they're 400 grand.
2: Yeah, when you said to your fiance, hey, I'd like to use this money to pay off some debt, what was her response to that?
3: I haven't asked her yet. but she
2: oh,
3: was,
2: no.
0: Okay.
2: Let's pretend this call never happened.
3: Done that first.
0: All right, let's stop. let's go through a couple of possible scenarios, and then you go work it out in the real world, okay? Scenario number one is that you guys are in agreement. We're going to spend $15,000, and you've already prepaid some of it, and you're going to refund yourself for the $5,000. That's perfectly fine. I don't think that's what happened. Scenario number two is your fiance was whining to her mother because she wanted a better XYZ for the wedding. So her mother said, oh, I'll give you some money to do that. Well, now you got to deal with your fiance, not your mother-in-law. You better get some clarity on communication here, brother. Dave Ramsey here. For more than 30 years of talking to folks on the air, I can tell you that most people are broke. Not because they don't make enough money, but because they don't have a plan. Money comes in, money goes out, and they still got nothing to show for it. Listen, you work too hard to be broke. And if you don't tell your money where to go, you'll always wonder where it went. 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
5: ABC News, I'm Sherry Preston. Luigi Mangione back in court today in connection with the killing of UnitedHealthcare CEO Brian Thompson in 2024. The New York judge says there will be less room for the public in the trial since so many members of the press will be there. Russia has released an American military veteran who spent more than 4 years in prison on disputed charges under abusive conditions. The former U.S. Marine was said to be gravely ill and at risk of dying, a group advocating for him says. Robert Gilman is now on his way to a U.S. military hospital in Texas. Crime across the country on the decline.
6: According to the Major Cities Chiefs Association, murders alone were down more than 17% in the first half of 2026 compared to the same period the previous year. Robberies, rapes, and aggravated assaults likewise were lower. The declines continue a trend that reversed the crime surge that came during the pandemic.
5: ABC's Jim Ryan. Death toll from the Columbia earthquake, now at least 224 people. This is a
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0: Brianne? I don't know how you say this. Brianne?
1: Yes.
0: Is it Brianne?
1: Yes.
0: Hi, how are you? I'm Dave. Good to meet you. Welcome. Yeah, from nice Indianapolis. What's up, Brianne?
1: Yeah, so I just had a quick question. A little bit of a background to my question is I am a 20-year-old college student that currently has no debt. I have almost a $1,500 emergency fund. And I am someone that's also trying to get better at budgeting. My question is, what advice do you have for somebody that is looking for somebody who is on the same track for a life partner? Is it too much to ask of a guy to have an emergency fund, to have no unnecessary debt, to be able to budget? And then how do I explain that to people who think I'm just being too picky when all I want to do is be able to be smart financially?
2: I love this question. I love that you're thinking about this. Is there somebody that you're seeing now, or there's nobody in the picture right now?
1: Well, about 3 months ago, I just ended a relationship that was a bad idea emotionally, mentally, and financially.
2: Okay. So
0: three strikes, you're out.
2: Uh-huh. Yeah. What I'd be looking for, more so than dollar amounts, I'd be looking for someone who has the same financial philosophy as me.
1: Mm-hmm.
2: And is working towards the same goals as me. And we might be at different points along that path, and that's okay. But if we see eye to eye on money and just the basic philosophy of money and debt and spending and wealth, that's a really, really good sign.
1: Mm-hmm.
2: That being said, I'm not interviewing every guy I go on a date with. I'm not interviewing them on the first date, right?
1: Mm-hmm.
2: Because there's also opportunity for people to evolve. And so I'm looking for the things that show this person is interested in personal growth. This person is interested in growing and getting better, not necessarily changing towards me, but getting better.
1: Mm-hmm. Yeah. Cause the relationship I just got out of, there was no sense of knowing how to do a budget, unnecessary purchases for a vehicle,
2: mm-hmm.
1: and just multiple, I don't know, what we call red flags.
0: Sure, yeah.
2: Yeah, and that's fine.
1: And is it too much, is it unrealistic to have some financial expectations for a life?
0: I don't know if financial expectations are the question. It's not what we would recommend, that you say, okay, you have to have a $10,000 in emergency fund and be doing a monthly budget. Let me see your budget or you're not available. No, that's not, you're not eligible. No, that's not what I would say. I would not tell my own kids to do that, and mm-hmm. I did not. And I'm freaking Dave Ramsey, okay? So my kids were taught to look for someone, like Jade said, that's into personal growth. They have mm-hmm. character. They have some maturity. Because a lot of times mm-hmm. financial irresponsibility, just complete irresponsibility, is just tied to immaturity.
2: Mm-hmm.
1: Mm-hmm.
0: It's like a four-year-old in the cereal aisle. I'm keeping my four-year-old grandson, taking him to the fair, and he has a complete meltdown if I don't give him what he wants. That did not mm-hmm. happen, by the way, but it would be like dating that person, right? And so mm-hmm. give me what I want. I want it, and I get it. I'm going to go into debt, and I'll get whatever I want, and I don't need to. And you just hear this kind of pattern in their emotional maturity or lack of it. And so maybe they don't have an emergency fund. Maybe they didn't come from the exact same background you came from, but they're going somewhere, and you can see that, and you believe that. That's what I'm looking for more than let me see your budget and let me see the balance on your emergency fund account.
2: Mm-hmm. I agree. That's very good.
0: You know, and because you can get a budget and an emergency fund in about 20 minutes.
2: That's right. And I also want to say this, because this is just part of, I think, dating people and meeting that person, is you have to go on dates to get to know that person. You're not going to be able to avoid getting to know someone and liking someone, and then maybe they don't meet the standards, and so there's a little bit of heartbreak. Sometimes you can't avoid that, and that's just part of finding that person. So this is not something that you can figure out the prerequisite and save yourself from it on the first date, if that makes sense. You have to go through the process a little bit, and that's just
0: It's been so long ago, I forgot. So
2: you got Dave, I'm not gonna
0: No, really. I mean, I've been married 45 years. All I remember is I chased her till she caught me. That's all I remember.
2: Yeah.
0: So Oh, my gosh. Tommy's in Dallas. What's up, Tommy? How are you?
3: Very good. Very good. Thank you.
0: How can we help?
3: I have a question. I'm an 84-year-old man. I'm still working. I have an office that I have other people run for me, so I don't have to do a lot of work. But I have recently gone through a divorce, and I'm looking at trying to recover. And I have a good income, and I have some debt. And my question is, which comes first? Should I pay off the debt and then stack some money away for retirement? Or
0: how much debt do you have?
3: I have $20,000, $20,760 in debt.
0: And what is your income?
3: $278,944.
0: Well, it seems like that you could pay off that $20,000 fairly quickly, couldn't you?
3: I could.
0: You probably have the money in the account right now to pay it off.
3: I do.
0: Okay. So if you paid, if it's me and I paid it off, it would give me peace. I'm solving for peace.
3: Yes.
0: I mean, I don't think we're working with a 30-year time horizon here that you're going to go build wealth. You're 85.
3: No.
0: I'm 65. Yes. I don't think I'm working with a 30-year time horizon. All right? So, you know, I'm making decisions today on what give me peace or what influences and helps my family tree that I want to change. So long-term with the kids, grandkids, that kind of stuff. So how long were you married?
3: 20 years.
0: Wow.
2: Oh, man.
0: So you got married at 65 to that lady, and
3: yes,
0: at 85, mm-hmm, y'all get divorced. That's wild, man.
3: It is.
2: What's in your nest egg?
3: Not much. I have about $100,000.
2: That's it?
3: Mm-hmm.
0: How much do you have in savings?
3: 50.
0: Okay. All right. Well, what was the $20,000 in debt?
3: That was a credit card for $3,600, a car to $13,000, and a personal loan for $4,100.
0: Wow.
2: So when you are not going into this office at all, will you continue to rent it? Is it something that you still own that you'll continue to make income off of after you retire?
3: I continue to make income as long as I'm in the picture. As when I step away, walk away, the income ends.
0: Okay.
3: So I'm hanging on as long as I can.
0: Yeah. Well, what I would do then is hang on as long as I can. I'd write a check today and pay off the $20,000, and I would not borrow another dime the rest of my life. And then I would start setting some money aside, adding to that $100, which gives me the ability to step away. The bigger that number, that $100 number becomes, the easier it is to step away when you want to.
2: Yeah, that office rental, is that a building that you own
0: business
2: that you can sell?
0: He's going into the business.
2: Okay.
3: It's a business. I own a business.
0: Yeah. When he goes to the office, it's going to the business. Going
2: gotcha.
0: To the business. Yeah. All right. And mm-hmm. So, yeah, that's what I would do. I would build the emergency fund. And then, you know, and she makes a point, when you step away, is there not some way to sell your ownership rights at that point also to someone? They ought to be worth something if you're making $270,000 out of it.
2: Mm-hmm.
0: So I don't know how you're structured or what you've got there, but that's a good question to go with it. First thing I do is pay off the debt. Second thing I do is start stacking cash in a good investment and adding to that $100. While you're making $270,000, that's pretty easy to do. And third thing I do is assess if there's anything in that business that, and we don't know that because we weren't talking to you long enough, that you can sell and make money on.

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9: 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Skyler is in Richmond, Virginia. Hey, Skyler, what's up?
10: Hey, Dave, how's it going, man?
9: Better than I deserve. How can I help?
8: Yes, sir. I am 19 years old. I have an 8-month-old daughter and a fiance. I'm making about $10,000 to $11,000 a month consistently for the last 8 months.
9: Doing what?
8: My question for you today is pressure washing and exterior window cleaning.
9: Wow. By yourself?
8: Yes, sir. Fully by myself. I've thought about hiring technicians. I'm trying to go as long as I can without hiring people. But my question for you is, how do I get out of debt at 19? With the money I'm making, my problem is I don't feel like we're seeing the money that I'm bringing in. I have about $58,000 in debt. That is from two cars, $1,600 in credit cards, and a $3,500 personal loan.
10: Okay. Is part of the reason you're not seeing the money you're bringing in because you're not subtracting expenses out of what people are paying you? Or, yeah. I mean, do you have it separated in the right ways?
8: Yes, ma'am. I think the problem is not a budget. I watch you guys a lot, and I've been talking a lot to the fiance. We are on a complete scattered budget.
10: Okay.
8: We know what the bills are, and then it's constantly, you know, going to Walmart, buying this, buying that, eating out 7 times a week.
10: Her or both of you?
8: Both of us.
10: Okay.
9: All right. Well, let's stop for a second, and let's make sure we've got some basic structures in place that statistically tell us you have a higher probability of winning. You have a baby, you're 19, and you have a fiance. When is the wedding scheduled?
8: The wedding is scheduled at the end of this year, and we're not looking to spend a lot of money on a wedding. Honestly, I think what she wants to do is just go to the courthouse, get married like that, and then maybe have like a little get together. Because
9: how about next week?
10: If it's a courthouse, how
9: about
10: we can't do it now?
9: Next week.
8: That sounds good. That sounds wonderful.
9: Statistically, she and you have a higher probability of your marriage working, your relationship working, and your wealth building working, and your careers taking off as a married couple than you do as two shacking up, thinking there's a courthouse 5 months in the future. Okay. So I'm just giving you the data points. And so if you were my little brother, that's what I would tell you to do first. This weekend, we're having a wedding and a get-together. Okay, now, then let's move on. With your business, you are kicking butt because you are not afraid of hard work, and you're showing up on time, and you're pricing yourself reasonably. I know all of this because you're making freaking $120,000, $130,000 a year as a pressure washer by your freaking self. You're incredible.
10: Way to go.
9: Very proud of you.
8: It's not easy. I wake up about 8 o'clock.
9: You just get it. Somebody taught you how to work, young man, and I'm proud of whoever that was. You are a good young man. This kid has a good dad. You're going to have a good future. All right, now, here's how we run a business. First thing is, do you have a separate checking account for the business?
8: No, sir. My dad told me that I need to start doing that ASAP.
9: Yep. Yeah, you need to do that today. Go down to the bank. You don't have to have anything except your Social Security number. It's called a DBA account, a doing business as account. It's Skylar so-and-so, DBA, doing business as Skylar's Pressure Washing, or whatever the name of your company is. That's all it's got to be. Okay. Then here's how the math works, and it's going to help you get organized. 100%, not a dime less, of the money that you get from a customer for doing a job goes into only the business account. Got it?
8: Yes,

0: WJBC and Beer Nuts present the Scott Miller Show hat. This is an embroidered baseball cap. On the front of it, the Beer Nuts logo and the Scott Miller Show logo. And on the back of the hat, my cartoon photo with the big mustache. This is not a contest prize. This hat is not for sale. The only way to get a Scott Miller hat is when I gift them randomly. Now, there is only one rule. You cannot ask for a hat. If you ask for one, you are restricted from receiving a hat. You are banned. You do not get a hat. WJBC, good morning. Who's this?
1: Good morning. This is your mom. I want a hat. I'm a down low.
0: Mom?
1: We won't tell anybody.
0: What is rule number one?
2: Don't ask for a hat.
0: No hat for her.
3: In every dollar.
4: Yeah, I think that was your problem, having one account. You and your fiance were seeing, oh my gosh, there's $12,000 in here.
3: We can eat out if we want.
4: Yeah, we can do whatever we want.
3: You can't eat out unless you sell both cars.
4: Uh-huh. And now that Dave has separated that for you, I think you guys are going to have a more realistic approach, that combined with every dollar. Now, I just want to know, you said you have two cars. We might be able to clear some of this out really fast. What are the cars worth?
5: Yes. I have a truck that's what I use for the business. Not being smart, I was 18 when I bought it. Not being smart, I saw it at the lot, signed the papers, paid $32 for it, and the Kelly Blue Book is $16,500.
4: Yikes.
5: And it has a salvage title. Yes.
4: Okay, what about the other one?
5: The other is her car. It's a little Volkswagen. It's we paid $24. It's worth $20.
4: Okay. That's a lot of cars. I mean, for what you're earning, you're right on the line, but it sounds like you're interested in being debt-free, so I'd work on either knocking these out or selling off at least one of them.
3: Yeah, I'd get them, I'd get them paid off very, very quickly. Here's the good news. You guys aren't used to making this kind of money. So quit spending it. You know? You're just spending like you're in Congress, man. So your dad's right. Get your every dollar budget out. Mm-hmm. Write it down. Put everything down. And, dude, you're way too smart to be acting this way. All right? And so, and you're way too good at the other parts of this. So, we give every dollar a name, $6,000 at the top. Every dollar has an assignment, and don't go out to eat again. She gets to cook.
5: My last question is, should I tackle every extra dollar on payments, or should I just bite the bullet and get rid of the truck or the car?
3: If you might get rid of the car, but let's just attack the debt for a month or two and see how it feels.
4: Mm-hmm.
3: After fighting it and not going out to eat and not going on vacation and not doing anything except paying off debt, because you've made a mess that you can clean up fast if you lean into it.
4: Mm-hmm.
3: But if you screw around with it, you're going to be looking like this when you're 35. And you don't want to do that.
4: The good news is for your truck, since it is your business truck, you could use your business money to pay it off.
3: Nah. No, I would just pay it off out of it's a personal sign for it personally. He's just started his business. It's not a I just knock it out. Let's just knock it out. It's not a you can't. There's nothing you can write off on it anyway at this stage, except maybe depreciate it, and that's might be a nightmare. 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
2: From ABC News, I'm Michelle Franzen. The death toll in Western Colombia jumping again. More than 220 people confirmed dead following yesterday's major earthquake. Hundreds more are missing. The country's newly elected president declaring a national disaster. Rubble and damage stretching across multiple cities and communities. ABC's Faith Abube is in Medellin.
3: American Alyssa Arroyave was at the gym in Medellin when it hit.
4: There was like this sudden commotion and everybody was yelling. And the staff then was like really pushing everybody to get outside as quickly as possible because it was quite strong.
3: The damage widespread, impacting health and community centers as well as roads, making it difficult to assess damage in rural areas.
2: Hostilities between the U.S. and Iran expanding to a possible Iranian plot against President Trump and an elaborate deception to protect the president. The Washington Post reports when the president departed the NATO summit in Turkey last month, he was secretly taking off Air Force One and put on a military jet using a catering truck. ABC's Martha Raddatz has more from Washington.
5: The White House neither confirmed nor denied the Post reporting, saying in a statement, the new Air Force One is a state-of-the-art aircraft that has been fitted with high-level security protocols that ensure the safety of the president and his staff. As the president has said recently, there are many enemies of America who have their sights on him, and we use every tool at our disposal to address those threats.
2: In New York City, Luigi Mangione back in court today for the last scheduled pretrial conference hearing in a state murder case for the fatal shooting of United Healthcare CEO. The judge set jury selection for September 8th, but is still weighing a request to allow cameras at the trial. Russia released detained U.S. Marine Robert Gilman today. He was detained in 2022, accused of fighting with a Russian officer. Gilman was said to be gravely ill. He's now on his way to a U.S. military hospital in Texas. 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
2: More women are being forced to drive longer distances to deliver their babies. That according to a new March of Dimes study, and small towns are being hit the hardest. Here's ABC's Jim Ryan.
8: Of the nearly 100 labor and delivery units forced to close in the past 2.5 years, more than half were the sole birthing facility in that county. While it's the smallest communities being hit, those communities are often in the most populous states. The result, according to March of Dimes, 1 in 4 American women aren't receiving prenatal care during the first trimester of pregnancy.
2: March of Dimes says 2.5 million women of childbearing age live in counties considered maternity care deserts. Data centers are driving a massive construction boom, but some communities are not happy about it. There are complaints of noise, pollution, and massive spikes in energy bills. There are also concerns about how much water data centers use to cool all of the equipment. Frank Welly is assistant director of the Global Energy Center at the Atlantic Council.
9: The models that the hyperscalers are running right now use a tremendous amount of power to run the calculations and algorithms that are advancing the U.S. ability to advance AI.
2: Willie said companies building data centers must be more transparent with communities and local leaders. The Powerball jackpot now up to $975 million. No one matched the six numbers again last night. The next drawing tomorrow night. Michelle Franzen, ABC News.
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0: 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Alice is with us in Raleigh, North Carolina. Hi, Alice, how are you?
1: I'm good. How are you?
0: Better than I deserve. What's up?
1: First of all, I can't believe that I'm talking to you guys right now, and I am so anxious. So if I sound completely dumb, please forgive me.
0: You'll be fine. We've never lost a patient.
1: Okay. So my question is, how do you get over the fear of not being ready, financially ready, to start a family?
2: Okay. Tell me what that means, you're not financially ready to start a family.
1: Okay, so my husband and I are in a little bit of debt. We've paid off a lot of our debt, and I'm very proud of us so far, but we still have some to work on. We have a $20,000 student loan that's mine, and then we have a $45,000 student loan that's my husband's, but he's about 6 months away from the public student loan forgiveness program. So right now we're kind of just paying the minimum monthly payment on that and hoping that forgiveness comes since we're so close to the end. And
2: okay.
1: Then the only other debt that we have is our house and our mortgage.
0: How much have you paid off so far?
1: Of our student loans?
0: No, you said you paid off a bunch and you're proud of that. What did you pay off and how much?
1: We paid off our credit cards. That was about $6,000. And then we paid off both of our cars. I lost my mom last year, and I got some inheritance money, and we were able to pay like $50,000 worth of car payments off.
2: Good.
1: And, that felt really good to have that
0: weight. So what's your household income?
1: It's about $110,000.
0: So if you make $110,000 and you have a $20,000 and a $45,000 student loan, why can you not have kids?
1: Because I just feel like there are so many things that I would want to do if I became a mom and like contributing
2: stay at home?
1: Towards the five. Well, I would love to stay at home, but I just know that option is not possible.
2: I think that's where that's the first step in this, is clarifying what that means to you and having a really clear picture of, if I want to have kids, this is the way I want it to look.
1: And
2: solving for that. And
0: so it's not the, she's exactly right, because you're not,
2: it's not the debt. The debt's not the problem.
0: It's not the debt, and it's not the kid. It's what you want to do because there's a kid.
2: Yeah, and what's the income breakdown? I think I heard you say you make $110,000. What do you make, and what does he make?
1: We both make around $55,000, so it's pretty split down the middle.
2: So you already have a mortgage, right? I think I heard that.
1: Yes. Our mortgage with like taxes, insurance, and everything is like $2,200 a month.
2: All right. So that's the game you've got to play. Is if I want to have a child, I want to stay home. Now I've got to run out the budget on $55,000.
0: Or if I don't want to stay at home and I want to do other things associated with the kid, maybe it's the other things that are the problem and not the kid.
1: Right. My biggest concern is like I want to contribute to a 529 plan, and I don't want.
0: Well, get out of debt. Finish getting out of debt and then do it.
1: Yeah, we're trying, Dave.
0: Well, I mean, you'd have 20 years to work on that. The kid's just born. The kid's not even born yet. So.
1: Right, right. I know, like, daycare and things like that, like, it's such a common, like,
2: here's
1: thing
2: what you gotta do.
1: So expensive for people. And so I'm just like, it's a
2: you've
1: lot.
2: Gotta run a faux, but you've got to run a faux budget. Running a budget and seeing the actual numbers is going to give you real answers to your questions. Right now, they're just a bunch of things floating around in your head, and you're thinking, I think it's this, it might be this, it could be that. Just give real numbers to it, and you can do that.
1: Right.
2: You can run the budget as it is, looking at your margin and saying, okay, looking at the margin we have now, working extra, this is how quickly we're going to pay off the $60,000 in debt. Once we've paid off the debt, this is how quickly we can have the 3 to 6 months of expenses saved. Once we do that, after we start investing 15%, this is how much money we can put in the 529. These are all numbers you can know this evening.
0: Your child is going to be fine. You make enough money. If you pay attention to the money and you continue on the track that you're on, you guys are going to be fine. You make enough money to have a child. What you may not have enough money to do is spend $462,000 on a nursery.
1: Right, right. Yeah.
0: I mean, like, go nuts, okay? Or $46,000 on a nursery. Either one. Neither one is going to work. This is a very small human. They don't even know what's in the nursery. It's only the mother that does. The father doesn't even know what's in the nursery. So,
1: right.
0: And people go bananas. So if the things like that, and you feel like, you know, well, we'd have to get a bigger car. No, you don't. It's a very small human. They'll fit in that car. They don't take up that much room. Their car seat takes up more room than they do.
2: But if you do, and you have to decide, what do you think? Are you thinking that you're going to stay home? Because that is the biggest part of this conversation. Because if you do, that does reflect on your comfort of living with a $2,200 mortgage. So you guys have to look at, okay, if you make that choice, what's your husband going to do? Are you going to work part-time? There's got to be something that you do so that mortgage doesn't become half of your take-home.
0: Yeah. So the answer to your overall question is, facts are your friends. When you don't, Jade's exactly right, lay out a budget for the way you see this going. And the budget will look at you and say, no, you can't spend that on a nursery. And here's your daycare budget. Mm-hmm. Go out and shop some daycares. Talk to 5 or 6 or 10 daycares. Get actual numbers, not what your friends said, not what you heard on the internet, mm-hmm. Because both are liars. And so let's go find out what's really going on and what the real cost is. And honestly, diapers and formula, they're not that much.
2: Diapers wasn't the thing. I feel like there's too much emphasis on diapers.
0: Everybody goes crazy talking about it. I mean, it's like...
2: I feel like the other things, everything is.
0: I think our kids got like 2 years worth at all the baby showers.
2: Yeah.
0: I think we had a warehouse for diapers, but.
2: But all that being said is, I think it's what she's trying to do is plan for this. And
0: if you plan for it, your anxiety will go down.
2: Yes. Planning for when you're going to have a family is so important. And that's exactly what you're doing. That's what this is called. That's what it looks like. This is what it looks like to plan for children is what
0: you're
2: doing
0: right
2: now.
0: But if you use some common sense in your choices.
2: Yes.
0: That is mathematically sound, you should have no trouble, and you're eligible, based on the numbers you gave us today, to be a responsible person and have a baby.
2: Okay, let's play this out, because I have to say this, because we get this call. What there is the potential for is, I have this baby, now I want to stay home, now I'm down to a $55,000 income with a mortgage that's 22. And I never paid off the $60,000.
0: Can't do it.
2: Now, that is the call that we get, and that's the person calling in stressed out.
0: The answer is sorry.
2: Exactly. And that's the part that I just want to call out is, there are things you can do to make this a better, easier process for you. And if you have the ability to do that and you would like to do that, it's a good thing to do.
0: Yeah, like get the debt paid off.
2: Yes.
0: As an example, build your emergency fund.
2: Yes.
0: The further along the baby steps you are, the easier all of this is going to be.
2: Yeah, that's right.
0: Yeah, but you can't just go, oh, I'm really sad. I'm really sorry. And you get to go to work.
2: Right.
0: You play grown-up games, get grown-up prizes.
2: I know, that's right.
0: So that's how it works. That's the deal. So, but the actual child thing of, I can't afford to have children. If you've got, too many kids and you just keep spitting them out, you're going to have trouble. Okay, that's not the issue. But you need to think about, what is a reasonable process here with the income that you have and, the typical family size, and you will be fine.

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6: 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How can we help?
7: So I have a question for you. I think my wife and I are in a phenomenal position based on how old we are and everything that we've been able to accomplish so far. But I have one point of contention with her. I think you'll agree with me, but I want to make sure I'm not violating another rule while I try to accomplish this. So my wife and I are disagreeing about paying off the one vehicle that we have a note on right now. So we paid off her vehicle. We have my car. It's about a $60,000 balance on it. I'd like to pay it off with what we have in savings, but I want to make sure I'm not violating any other rules based on our income, so on and so forth.
6: What's your household income?
7: It's $150K a year.
6: Okay. And Did you say you had your mortgage paid off? Did I hear that?
7: Yeah, we were able to pay off our mortgage when we sold the business, and also did well on selling our first home.
0: So it's just this did one
6: you,
0: car.
6: Did you buy the car yeah. after that?
7: No, I bought the car before.
6: Why did you not pay off the car too while you were at it?
7: I wanted to. That's what I'm saying.
6: So she wants to keep a car payment?
0: What's the difference between the car and all the other debt?
7: She wants to keep the cash. She wants to have more in our savings, and I think we have way more than we need in savings.
0: How much is in savings?
7: $150,000.
0: Okay. So it makes her feel uncomfortable to take 60 of the $150,000 to pay off this vehicle and be completely debt-free.
7: Correct. As with anything, I mean, there's more to the story. So we had a second child, and at the time we were concerned about medical bills. We'd gone through infertility, so we didn't pay off. We didn't want to pay off the car at that time. But now I think we're in a position. Baby's healthy, and I think we're in a position where we could pay off the car and be completely debt free. And I think at that point, there's really nothing else for us to do than give them to the 15%. Make sure we're funding the 529s.
0: And you make $150 a year.
7: Correct. Yep. We're just on my salary. She stopped working back in October, which is another, thing that happened that changed.
0: So if you run out the numbers, pretend that you pay, let's just pretend you pay off the car today. You have $90,000 in savings. How quickly, if $150 is the magic number, how quickly could you get back to that?
7: Yeah. Well, again, I don't want to get back to that. That's like part of the contention as well, because I'd like to shift anything additional to, obviously.
0: I agree with you.
6: Okay,
7: right.
6: let's back up a second.
7: I can show to her.
6: Let's back up a second. Yeah. Where you guys should be is your emergency fund should be about $30,000, maybe $40,000.
7: Yeah,
6: and you should have $50,000 in investments and no car payment. That's where you should be.
7: Agreed.
6: Okay, and so now what we've got to figure out is why we're not there in her mind. So if we have no car payment and we have $50,000 in investments that we can get to on a one day's notice, if it's in a good mutual fund with a SmartVestor Pro, you can send them an email and you'll have the money in 24 hours.
7: Yep.
6: Okay. Maybe 48, but somewhere in there. Okay. So it's not like it's not liquid and accessible, and it's going to be making a good deal more than that stupid savings account. And I've got $30,000 or $40,000 sitting there, in $40,000 in this case, for an emergency fund, and we've got no debt. Now, what's the problem?
0: Yeah.
6: That's what I want to ask her.
0: And I would.
6: Because it sounds like it's mythology in her head.
0: I would play this out with her, because there's something that's causing her to freak out. And you should probably ask her the question, what is the worst in your mind that you see taking place? And what would it cost?
6: Why could we not handle that with this arrangement?
0: The roof blows off the house randomly, right? What truly in her mind is the worst thing? And that's how you run this back and help her see.
6: I mean, even medical bills with a child with, issues when they're born, you've got freaking insurance. Your maximum out of pocket's probably $20,000, and you're sitting on $150,000 worried about it.
7: Yeah. Yeah, no, I totally agree.
6: What we got to deal with is facts are your friends, and we need to say, okay, with these facts, explain to me what the fear is.
7: Yeah.
6: Jade's right, and then let's get into it, rather than just fighting about, no, I don't want to pay off the car.
0: Right.
6: Okay, bull crap. Now, why? If we have $50,000 in investments and $40,000 and no debt in the world, and we make $150,000, Jade's right. What is the scenario that you're worried about, that you've dreamed up, this catastrophized in your head? And let's talk that through, and then you go, oh, okay. And so an example of that is my wife and I were considering a large generosity gift, okay? For us, what's a large gift? And she's like, I'm kind of nervous about this. And I went, okay, well, let's just pretend that we took that much money and we put it in the middle of the floor and we burned it. Are we okay? Oh, yeah. Yeah, we got this and this and this and this and this. We're okay. So what is it you're nervous about? I guess I'm playing tapes from the old days. Mm-hmm. Oh, okay. That's fair. Because our tapes in our the old days, the best of in the Ramsey House sucks. It was bad. You don't want to play those tapes, right? And that's fair to say, oh, some of that bankruptcy stuff when we were 28 and the lights got cut off's coming up in my throat when we start talking about giving a gift with that many zeros
0: totally
6: on it.
0: Fair.
6: That's a great conversation to have. But all that is admitting that where we are is different than where we were. And just as Deloney says, just because your body is reacting doesn't mean that, those are facts.
0: No, and it's a good time to remind yourself.
6: It's a feeling.
0: Of the facts.
6: Yep. Facts are your friends. And the facts are that your family is in great shape. Your family has done a wonderful job. Such a good job that you covered all the infertility issues. You covered her quitting work. You covered any issues that came up with the child that was born with issues. You've covered, and your debt-free house and everything but one stupid car. I mean, you guys have done great. Y'all are amazing. You're in the top 1% of Americans. So, yeah, so that's a fact. Now, what are the fears? And what is the thing we're believing that's the boogeyman? Mm-hmm. Well, let's turn on the lights and see if there's really a boogeyman. Come look under the bed.
0: Yeah.
6: Ain't no boogeyman under the bed. Okay, let's look in the closet. No boogeyman in the closet. Can you tell I've been keeping grandkids? Yeah. And so, you know, I mean, it's like, but this is, what are we afraid of?
0: Yeah.
6: Facts are, you know, and it's not to speak down to her in a condescending way. That's not what I'm doing.
0: No, it's
6: but
0: to get to understand
6: saying,
0: to the root of
6: you
0: it.
6: You need to, as a grown-up woman who's staying at home with your children as a result of our financial decisions, you need to have a grown-up adult reason for this, mm-hmm. not just a, I don't want to. Bull crap. Let's have an adult discussion here. Because here's the thing. That $50,000 in investments would be $100,000 if you'd have put it in an investment back then, because it would have doubled when y'all did this since then. So you've lost $50,000 for screwing around with a stupid savings account. That's expensive.
0: Yeah,
6: that ain't okay. You know, and so we're going to have this discussion. That's called opportunity cost, folks, when you miss out on an opportunity. Yeah. Yeah.
0: Yeah, that's scarier than letting go of the $60,000, missing out on all that money.
6: Yeah, but I'll tell you what happens, and it happens at my house too. Y'all probably don't do this, but sometimes you get to arguing about something like that, and you finally go, it ain't worth it.
0: Oh, yeah.
6: I'll just leave the stupid $150 over there. It's not the right thing to do. It's wrong, but yeah. It ain't worth it. I did that with life insurance a few years ago.
0: Uh-huh. SWI, yeah.
6: Sharon wants it. There's no reason I should have had life insurance. I had millions and millions and millions of dollars, and if I die, she had millions and millions and millions of dollars. She was fine. But she said, I want life. I want $1 million on you. I'm like, why?
0: Just makes
6: so you got
0: better.
6: Another million? I mean, why am I buying this stupid life insurance? And it wasn't that expensive. It was like, I don't know, $1,000 or something. I'm like, whatever. It ain't worth it. I'll just buy it. SWI. And then one day, finally, she went,
8: I don't think I need that. And I went, oh, you didn't need it 4 years ago.
6: But there we go. Okay.

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2: ABC News, I'm Michelle Franzen. In Western Colombia, more than 200 people are confirmed dead following yesterday's earthquake. Search and rescues continue. ABC's Faith Abube is in Medellin.
3: The deadly earthquake, the most powerful to hit the country in more than a decade, leaving a trail of destruction in multiple cities. The quake's epicenter coming close to heavily populated areas. Cities like Pereira and Cali hit particularly hard. Entire apartment buildings seen splitting apart, leaving clouds of dust and rubble.
2: Severe storm sweeping through this hour in the Midwest. Tornado warnings in the Chicago area leading to the rare evacuation of the air traffic control tower at Midway Airport. Both Midway and O'Hare put on ground stops. Flight delays and cancellations are stacking up. And U.S. Marine Robert Gilman is on a flight back to the U.S. to a medical facility after being released from a Russian prison. He was held since 2022.
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11: All right. Today's question comes from Cooper in Maine. 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Should we include this loan in our snowball and make larger monthly payments when we get to that point? Or should we keep taking advantage of the employer benefit and let this thing ride for another 2 years? Well, first
0: three
11: off,
0: years.
11: Yeah, 2+ years. Mm-hmm.
0: Yeah.
11: Well, first of all, you said your only debt is the $9,000 in student loans
0: and the
11: mortgage. So you're not debt snowballing the mortgage with the student loans. You're just paying off the student loans. And yes, I would 100%. Go ahead and knock this out. You make freaking $225,000 a year. This should be done in 1 month. It should be gone out of your life forever. Not squeezing out 2 or 3+ years
0: of $150.
11: Save. I mean, gosh, what is that?
0: Wah. Yeah, are you clipping coupons too? I mean, my God.
11: Yeah. It's
0: no.
11: Just not necessary.
0: No. Yes. It's amazing how in the name of math, we do some of the dumbest, smallest, little dinky butt things and act like we're financially sophisticated.
11: Well, yeah, because it's your body is paying
0: the tax. I'm getting a free airline mile, which you will never use. You fool. 78% of them are not redeemed. Mm-hmm. That's the actual number. 8 out of 10 never get used.
11: Yeah.
0: And yet you went into credit card debt in the name of airline miles. And see, this is the kind of stuff people deal with. Or the guy who's like, I get 1% back on my Discover. That means for every $100,000 you overspend, they give you $1,000 back. On what planet does that make you a millionaire?
11: Yeah, that's interesting.
0: 100 out for 1 back. Hello, are you in Congress? What in the world? Who thinks that works?
11: That's a very good point. All of a sudden, you're interested in $150, but
0: and you make
11: when it was
0: $225,000.
11: When it was time to take the debt, you didn't care about the money.
0: Exactly. Oh, my. Yeah, pay it off yesterday. You probably have the money in savings right now.
11: Absolutely.
0: Quit screwing around with, don't major in minors. Madeline is in Los Angeles. Hi, Madeline. How are you?
12: Hi. I'm good. Thanks, guys, for taking my question.
0: Sure.
12: I guess this question is coming more out of fear than anything because... for the last 10 years, I've been in real estate, but prior to that, I used to work in dental practices. And being that the current state of the real estate market is what it is right now, I am feeling like I'm back in, you know, the dental field where I capped at, you know, whatever, $20 an hour back then. And I guess that's where my question is coming from. I need to know if I'm doing the right thing, if I have...
0: What is your question?
12: ...my money, and I have way too many accounts, and I feel all over the place.
0: How many accounts do you have?
12: Doing the right thing. I have 2 CDs, 1 IRA, 2 business accounts, another just savings account, sitting there doing nothing, and... Yeah, and cash that I don't know if I, you know, should put them, the cash in, into more of
13: those accounts. How much money in cash do you have, hon?
12: I think it's like 80.
11: 80? What's your, what are you trying to accomplish by having all these separate accounts? Is that your way of diversifying? What are you telling yourself by having all those?
12: Yeah, and I really didn't know that I could have a SEP IRA, and then I just thought, okay, well, I'll just put them in CDs. And
11: okay,
12: I did well
11: simplify.
12: In my last 10 years. Yeah, in real estate, and I have two rentals, and basically that's where my income is coming from right now. And that's why I feel like I'm back in the dental office, you know, because now I have to pay a mortgage. Where I live, my condo is paid off. And the rents are what's keeping me afloat. I pay the mortgage, and then I'm back to my income.
11: I'm not sure what this has to do with the dental, but let's go through the numbers and see if we can simplify this. So you've got a paid-off condo. That's great. The two rentals, do you carry mortgages on those?
12: One mortgage, yes. I just paid off a HELOC that helped me build the ADU that I rent, you know, from that.
11: So how much debt do you carry on the rentals total? Rental?
12: $360.
11: Okay. And then the $80,000 in cash, what's in the savings account?
12: Combined in IRAs, it's almost three.
11: No, just the savings account. What's in the savings account?
12: Oh, the savings, that's in, that's like 30.
11: Okay. And then what's in the two CDs?
12: There's three CDs. That's almost 300.
11: 300,000. Okay. And when, when do those mature? When do they reach their target date?
12: They have different dates. Some are on 5 months or 6 months.
13: How old are you?
12: I'm so nervous.
11: That's okay. Don't be nervous.
13: How old are you?
12: I'm 50. I've been a single mom.
13: What's your best year in the real estate business?
12: My best year was 2020, 2021 through 24, 25. I sold nothing, like zero. And 26, I sold
13: three. Why did you sell zero?
12: In 25, I was exhausted. I was burned out. I was building my ADU in 24. I got the certificate of occupancy in 25. I was burnt out. I was so tired. I'm a single mom. Everything is on me. My daughter is amazing. She just graduated from CSUN and,
13: Why were you burnt out? You made more money than you ever made in your life. You were tired.
12: That's why.
13: You were tired. Why were you burnt out?
12: I hustled, like, big time.
13: Yeah,
12: like,
13: that doesn't kill you.
12: Every day from 7 a.m. to 11 p.m.
13: So why not cut your hours back to a normal hours instead of going to zero houses sold? Just cut the number of houses you're selling back.
12: Well, I didn't do that on purpose. I think I was working.
13: You said you quit because you were burnt out. That is on purpose.
11: And you said you're mostly living off of the rents.
13: Yeah.
11: The rentals.
13: Go ahead.
11: Here's what I would do.
12: I am, because I don't touch anything.
11: There's two parts to this question.
12: Anything.
11: There's two parts to this, Madeline. Number one is, if you feel like you need to cut back on working, you can do that, but you still need to be working in some way. I don't think there's any reason that you shouldn't be selling any houses. I think that there's just something there that you've got a mental block there. As far as this money, I think there's ways that we can clean it up. I would take the $300,000 and I would invest them. You can do a SEP if you want. You can do an individual 401k, maybe get with a smart vester and decide what the best option is for you for retirement. I think the savings for you, I would keep 6 months of savings and a high yield savings account. If 6 months for you is around 30 to 40K, that feels fair. And then the rest of that cash, I'd put it with the $300,000 and I'd invest that. And then if you want to simplify even further, I'm not sure, but you might get to the point where you sell off one of these rentals to pay for the other. And that way you have one paid for in cash rental that's generating cash, and then your own condo is paid off. How does that sound? I know I said that fast.
13: It doesn't cost much to exist at that level. And you need to be working. You don't have to work 7 to 11.
11: No, but you can
13: But you could work from 9 to 4. I mean, and do a lot of house sales. because you're good at it.
12: Mm-hmm.
13: You just talked yourself into the corner of saying, oh, I'm dying. You're not dying.
11: Yeah, go back and listen to this call.
13: You just need to slow down. You don't need to quit, though, because you have the potential to earn a bunch of income. And so, yeah, what I would do is go to Ramsey Solutions and hit SmartVestor Pro. Sit down with them. They'll help you put some of this cash together and do some real investing. But that only works if you can. You're not sitting on your butt trying to live off the rentals at 52. Go to work, girl.

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0: One of the biggest mistakes people make is thinking they can skip doing a will because they don't need one. I'm too young. I'm too healthy. I don't own anything. Not is the case. You can die at any health or age, and anything you have will be dictated by the government. Lord help you if you don't have a will, including where your kids go.
1: Yeah.
0: So it helps protect your family. 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If you're not sure where to start, text quiz to 33789, and we'll help you figure out which option best fits your particular situation. Amanda is in Minneapolis. Hi, Amanda. How are you?
2: Hi, I'm doing well. How are you?
0: Better than I deserve. What's up?
2: So thank you for taking my call. So my husband and I are on baby step number 5, and before we kind of go into saving for our children's future, we were kind of met with a mandatory kitchen renovation that came up. It was a kitchen back from the 80s, and, you know, we had rotting cabinets and appliances were falling apart, and it was time. And so we felt with our finances where they were, we were able to save up. We did about a 25K budget for that with about 5K in fluctuation in case something came up. But the problem with that is that we experienced a huge mold problem that we had no idea. And so my question in this goes into, we have about 30 saved up for the renovation, and then we have another 30 in what we call our emergency fund. And my question is, should we be going into our emergency fund? And just to give a little bit more detail, we were told last Friday, I work for a big corporation, that layoffs are coming. And then our manager followed up shortly after and stated that our group was not safe. And okay. So my question is,
0: what
2: should
0: do you
2: I be, right now I make about 105.
0: What do you do?
2: I work for MedDevice.
0: What do you do?
2: Sourcing for a big MedDevice company.
1: What's your husband make?
2: He makes about 135.
1: Okay.
0: So did you start your job hunt last Friday?
2: My job hunt?
0: No, you didn't. You laughed. Hey, the guy told you he's getting ready to fire you. You need to listen.
2: Okay.
0: You need a job by next Friday, making 120.
1: What's the mold rent?
0: And then give them the finger as you walk out the door. Corporate America's trying to piss on you. You better get ready.
2: Okay.
0: I mean, they're not kidding when they say your group's not safe. That's code for pack your desk.
1: Yeah. What's the mold remediation cost?
2: Right now, they have told us it's looking about an additional $12,000 based on the rotting that they continue to find as they move forward.
1: So okay. If you said...
0: I have mold remediated many, many, many properties. The one thing I have found about it is it's a very emotional subject for the property owner, typically. And the mold remediation companies have a spectrum of work that they can do from safe to crazy and drama. And so that industry does not have good credibility. Because, in other words, I hear stuff anywhere from $30,000 to $4,000, and $4,000 absolutely will fix it in that case. And I've personally experienced that, taking bids and remediating mold. But it's like, your children are going to die! And so that's where they start, right? And it's a problem. And so, we've got rental properties, and the renter calls us up and go, my children are going, no, they're not. We're going to remediate it. And remediate simply means get rid of mold. That's all it means. So I want you to get 3 more bids on this mold issue. Because anytime someone says that mold has taken over the house, I always want to make sure that really happened. And is there something else we can do? And, you know, what's the process we do? Basically, we need to be rid of the mold, and we need to seal so that it doesn't come back, and get rid of whatever water problem it was that caused the mold in the first place. Have you identified that part of it?
2: Yes, it was a renovation that we did about 5 years ago that caused it, where a storm came in and it just caused a major leak. And so we know where it came from. It's already been dealt with.

0: WJBC and Beer Nuts present the Scott Miller Show hat. This is an embroidered baseball cap. On the front of it, the Beer Nuts logo and the Scott Miller Show logo. And on the back of the hat, my cartoon photo with the big mustache. This is not a contest prize. This hat is not for sale. The only way to get a Scott Miller hat is when I gift them randomly. Now, there is only one rule. You cannot ask for a hat. If you ask for one, you are restricted from receiving a hat. You are banned. You do not get a hat. WJBC, good morning. Who's this?
1: Good morning. This is your mom. I want a hat. I'm a down low.
0: Mom?
1: We won't tell anybody.
0: What is rule number one?
2: Don't ask for a hat.
0: No hat for her.
3: Just tell the contractor that, and then get some other bids. And then you have how much in your emergency fund again?
4: 30.
3: So it's 30 and 30. The two numbers are both 30. Okay. And you need 12 of that in addition, the way it's bid out today, to be able to finish the mold remediation and put the kitchen in.
5: Correct.
4: And just a question.
3: Which leaves you $18,000, and your husband makes how much?
4: $135,000.
3: Can you live on your husband's income when you get laid off if you hadn't gotten your new job yet?
5: Yeah.
4: I hope so. Okay, good.
3: All right.
4: Have you plugged that into a budget just to see what it looks like temporarily?
5: Yes.
4: Okay,
5: and
4: good.
5: It's scary. We have two kids in daycare, which is obviously not cheap.
4: Mm-hmm.
5: Our mortgage is about $2,500 a month.
3: It won't be there if you're not working.
5: Mm-hmm. Yeah.
3: I mean, if you're sitting at home and we're living on his income,
4: the kids
3: are at home.
4: Yeah, take him out for a couple months, yeah.
3: So, all right, so here's thing one is get more bids and finish the kitchen, $12,000 or less, okay, leaving you $18,000 and his $135,000 to live on when you get laid off. Thing two is go get a job right now as fast as you possibly can, making $120,000, and then quit and go, well, my group left. That's what my group did, because we saw it coming. I mean, your group is not safe. That's some scary butt words right there. Yeah, all right. So there's something about that process that makes people think it's not going to happen to me.
4: Maybe it'll be everybody else but me.
3: Yeah.
4: No, I'd be trying to get a job now while you have a job.
3: Get out of there.
4: And your mentality
3: fast as
4: is
3: you
4: good.
3: Can, and make more money somewhere else as fast as you can. Well, I mean, I got to get severance. My severance is see you wouldn't want to be you.
4: Mm-hmm.
3: I'm done getting out of this place.

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0: One Sports, the Westwood One Sports app, Sirius XM, Channel 375, and all of our great radio affiliates around the country. I'm Chris Bleck, along with Adam Abdallah, live from Chicago each and every day on the air until 3 Eastern, hanging out with you right here on Westwood One Sports. You can always join the show and participate. You can call or text the show at 310-840-4910. Abdallah, we start today with the Dallas Cowboys spending more cash. The Cowboys extend Quinnen Williams to a 3-year, $105.9 million deal. I believe $101 mil guaranteed for the defensive lineman for the Dallas Cowboys, spending some more cash. And in the conversation with Dallas this entire offseason, have they done enough to improve defensively to be a competitive team? And can this team go on a Super Bowl run the way it's constructed? Because their offense is ready to go. It may be one of the best offenses in football. I think Dak Prescott's going to have a really good season. So can the defense catch up and do enough to make this team competitive?
1: Yeah, I think they can. And look, Quinnen Williams absolutely deserves this deal. If you look at his totals from last year, obviously two teams. He comes over from the Jets in a trade. And last year, total with both teams, 12 QB hits, 2.5 sacks, 26 total quarterback pressures. I mean, he is a stud of a defensive tackle. And this guy just absolutely gets the job done. And he was a stud college, stud with the Jets, stud with the Cowboys in his, you know, limited time with them last year after he came over with the trade. He makes this defense better. And it's good to see that Jerry Jones is finally committing to paying defensive players after letting arguably one of the best defensive players in the league go and trading Micah Parsons away to the Green Bay Packers. He's now committing real money to defensive players. And this is good. And I think that they've done a lot in the draft, in trading last season, free agency, to shoring up this defense. And you and I are both very high on the Dallas Cowboys. Their offense, I think, is going to be great. I think they can have one of the best offenses in the NFL, assuming everybody stays healthy, obviously. And I think now you're starting to see reports are, and I mean, it's not even a report. CeeDee Lamb or said it himself. CeeDee Lamb now wants Jerry Jones to step up and pay George Pickens. He's like, you got money. We all got money. Spread it around. You're showing love to everybody else. Let's show some love to George Pickens. Let's get this deal done and extend Pickens so everybody can manage this and we can all be around for a while and keep this, you know, championship window open and keep everybody happy, because it seems like Pickens is the next guy. So now you've got a defense that should be better. There's only one way to go for this Cowboys defense, and that's up. They were one of the worst defenses in the league last year.
0: Giving up the most points per game on defense of any team in the league. 32nd.
1: Exactly.
0: Giving up 30 a game.
1: There's only one way to go, and that's up for the Cowboys defense. So assuming they can get to like even 20th, right? Like let's be conservative and let's say they get to 20th. Yeah. Okay. That to me is enough for them to be a competitive team, get to the playoffs, and I think win a few games in the playoffs. And if they can get to the middle of the pack, if they can get to like 15, 16, that's enough to go on a championship run with the way that this offense, I think, can be. Dak has played the 2 out of the 3 years that Dak has been fully healthy and played a full season. He has had great numbers. He's had MVP caliber numbers. And as long as the defense is there to back him up, this can be a team that can go on a championship run.
0: To me, heading into this season, there are four teams that fit the same mold. Heavy offense, successful offense, good quarterback play, weapons offensively, scoring a lot of points, defenses that suck absolute garbage. Terrible defenses. I think there are four teams that description fits perfectly for those four teams. Dallas, where we're talking about, and we're leading with Dallas for the second day in a row. It's because the conversation yesterday was, could Dallas look to Max Crosby at some point, and could they make a trade to try and improve the defense even more? So that's one team. It's Dallas. Second team that I would point out, team that's made some moves on defense this offseason, they have the offense. They have one of the best quarterbacks in football. They've got two number one wide receivers, Cincinnati last year, 30th in defensive points given up per game.
1: Yeah.
0: 28.9 points per game. Dallas, Cincinnati, those are two of them. Yesterday on the show, we talked a lot about the Washington Commanders. Can the Commanders get back into the mix, and can Jaden Daniels play like he did as a rookie? There's weapons there. McLaurin, Diggs, they've got weapons offensively for the Commanders. Their defense last year, 27th in the NFL, giving up 26.5 points per game. Okay, so you got Dallas, you got Cincinnati, you got Washington. The fourth team I would put into that grouping would be the Chicago Bears. The Chicago Bears offensively were awesome last year. Their defense, by most metrics, were bottom of the league, except in turnovers. They led the league in turnovers, which we know from one year to the next is very unpredictable on being able to do so and to guarantee that that will happen again, especially when you're not a team that gets after the quarterback a lot. You can't sack the quarterback and disrupt the quarterback. So when you look at Dallas, Cincinnati, Washington, and Chicago, offensive heavy teams, if their defenses, and this can go for all four of these teams, if their defenses can just improve a little bit, they can be Super Bowl contending teams. A little bit. That's the MO with these teams, because essentially they are all built the same exact way.
1: Well, I think only a few of those teams have actually taken the strides to improve their defense too. You know, like you look at the Bears, for instance, they didn't improve their pass rush at all. I think that the way you're looking at the Commanders, they improved their offense a little bit more by adding Stephon Diggs, you know, to that offense to give Jaden Daniels a little bit more help. You look at the Bengals by adding Dexter Lawrence to that defensive front, but also getting rid of Trey Hendrickson. So you get rid of a stud pass rusher by adding a defensive tackle. So is it addition by subtraction? But you get rid of a guy, you also add another guy. So how good are they going to be by getting rid of one guy, but also adding another guy? So there's some movement, but also some addition and subtraction there by both of these teams. I think that the one team that I'm most confident in that will have the most improved defense out of all the teams that you named are the Cowboys, because they did the most in the draft by trading at the deadline and in free agency. So I think that they have actually done the most. I think that the Bears have gone this way and are just going to try to outscore their opponents by as much points as possible and say, hey, we're going to try to put up, you know, 40 points, 35 points. And if you can put up 40 points on us, then okay, so be it. You know, and I think that the Commanders might do the same, and the Bengals are probably going to try to do the same, even though they added Dexter Lawrence, but they also got rid of Trey Hendrickson. So I think that this is going to be the year where the Cowboys try to do the most by improving their defense, by rewarding the guys that they traded for. And I also think that they could be a player for Max Crosby should the Raiders, and look, we all kind of know how this Raiders season is going to go at the beginning, but I think they want to wait and see how their season goes to begin. And if they start, you know, 1-5, 1-6, and we get into October and it's not going well and we get close to the trade deadline, Max Crosby is going to be on the move and the Cowboys are going to be at the top of the list for a team that is going to have once traded away their star pass rusher. They're going to be trading for a star pass rusher.
0: I would say with Dallas, a team that was 32nd last year in defensive points given up, they have a lot of talent on this defensive side heading into this season. Quinnen Williams, that's why we're talking Cowboys today, signs a new deal, three-year deal, $105.9 million. Okay, so he's there. He's on the line. Kenny Clark's a good player. So give credit. You got Kenny Clark in the middle. Rashawn Gary brought in, was with the Packers previously. Now he's with the Cowboys. Really good player. And then at the back end, Malik Hooker's a good player. And then the Cowboys draft Caleb Downs, who fell to them in the draft. Caleb Downs,
1: love him.
0: By many people going into the NFL draft, told us here on the show that he was the best player in the draft. Many people told us that.
1: Dude.
0: You know, and you and I loved him in college.
1: Love Caleb Downs.
0: He falls out of the top 10. The Cowboys are sitting there at 11. They're able to land Caleb Downs, who could turn into an absolute stud.
1: I love Caleb Downs.
0: A game-changing player. So Dallas heading into this season, for us to suggest that their defense can improve. And we're not asking for them to be top five.
1: No.
0: We're not asking this team to try and win games 13-10. We're asking the Cowboys, just don't give up 30 a night. Give up 22. Give up 25.
1: Mm-hmm.
0: You got a chance. And I think that that's why you and I have been high on Dallas this entire offseason. That's where it's coming from me, is I look at the Cowboys and I think if this defense can just improve, don't be 32nd in the NFL in points given up. Just improve a little.
1: Mm-hmm.
0: And this team has a chance to win the division. This team has a chance to be competitive for a Super Bowl.
1: Well, because I think if you look at it in their division, I think the only team you have to worry about putting up a ton of points per game are the Commanders. Like, the Eagles aren't going to try to outscore you by 40 points, right? Like, the Eagles are going to be, we talked about it, how they're going to try to get back to running the football. Saquon Barkley is going to look, try to run, to grind out these games. A lot of controlling the clock and all of that. We know the Giants in a new system with Harbaugh coming in are also going to look to do the same thing with Cam Scadabone and Jackson Dart. I think the Commanders are the one that are going to look to put up a bunch of points because they're in the same situation. Their defense isn't as strong. They're going to try to keep Jaden Daniels in the pocket, not running as much, but also they're going to try to put up a bunch of points and try to outscore their opponents because they know that their defense isn't as capable of holding leads, just like the Bengals and the other teams that you mentioned, the Bengals, the Bears, the Cowboys, until we see it. And I think that that's the only team in their division that is kind of in the same situation,
0: yeah,
1: that has an offense that can really compete with them. The other two teams, while the Eagles are going to be decent offensively, you lose A.J. Brown. Mekhi Lemon is in and out of, you know, training camp and practice because he struggles to stay healthy, we've been hearing. And the Giants, I just don't know what they're going to be offensively. I don't know what their identity is going to be offensively. I don't know how they're going to look offensively. I don't know if Jackson Dart's going to be able to stay on the field for an extended period of time. I don't know if Cam Scadabone is going to be able to stay on the field for an extended period of time. So it's really, to me, going to be a battle between the Cowboys and the Commanders for those top offenses in the NFC East.
0: Yeah, and what's surprising is you and I talked about it yesterday on the show, Sean Mannion, the new offensive coordinator for the Eagles, talking about focusing back on the run game with Saquon Barkley. 2 years ago, when Barkley was running well, also the Eagles' offensive line was better, Jalen Hurts was a better quarterback.
1: Mm-hmm.
0: There is an argument to be made that heading into this season, I have been someone that's been very vocal in saying, I want to see Jaden Daniels prove it again. I thought the offseason last year, where some were putting him in the top five of quarterbacks in the NFL, thought it was crazy. He did it one season as a rookie. Last year, only played in seven games. The numbers fell apart. And also, you look at the completion percentage dropping from 69 to 60.
1: Mm-hmm.
0: That, to me, is a quarterback taking a slide backwards. So we'll see how he shows up this year. With that said, it is very possible that Philadelphia has the third best quarterback in the division.
1: Yeah.
0: And I'm not trying to throw shade at Jalen Hurts or the Eagles, but it is possible that that's the case. I know Hurts has won big games. He's won a Super Bowl.
1: No,
0: it is possible that you're entering a divisional race where you have the third best quarterback.
1: Jalen Hurts has always been a quarterback that you can win with and win because of. But he's never a quarterback that you want to have to win because of or win with. You don't want to have to go out and start a game and say, this is a game where we need Jalen Hurts to dominate this team and win because of Jalen Hurts. Like, you want to be able to, the Eagles are always at their best when they're up, you know, by six or a touchdown and they've got the ball with 6 minutes left and they can go on some ridiculously long drive and just grind out the clock and that's the end of the game, right? That's how they are. That's how they operate. And they're running the ball, and they play bully ball, essentially. That's how the Eagles, that's their identity. That's what they are. Jalen Hurts is a good quarterback. I'm not knocking him at all. But Jaden Daniels took a team to the NFC Championship in his rookie year. When he's healthy, he can be a top 10 or better quarterback. Like, he just can be. And we know Dak Prescott, he can be an MVP. He's shown it the last two out of 3 years when he's healthy. Absolutely can be. And we debate Jalen Hurts is he outside of the top 10? Is he a top 15 quarterback at times? So you're not wrong. It's not, I don't think it's shade to Jalen Hurts to say that. No one's saying you can't win with Jalen Hurts. It's just that he needs other things around him to be successful in order for himself to be successful.
0: Yeah, he needs to be set up, which is okay.
1: There's nothing wrong with that.
0: You know, a quarterback last season won the Super Bowl by being that.
1: It's not a detriment.
0: Sam Darnold is that.
1: But I'd rather have Jalen Hurts than Sam Darnold.
0: Yes, yes. But when you look at comparing Jalen Hurts to all the different options, if you're looking specifically at the East and the NFC, you can make the argument, obviously, Dak Prescott's number one. But I could see people leaning towards Daniels as the guy that they would rather have. He to me is a more dangerous quarterback.
1: I would want to see him play another full season healthy first.
0: That's why, hand up, that's why I said to start this, I've been critical.
1: Yeah.
0: I've been someone that wants to see more from Daniels.
1: Yeah, yeah.
0: With that said, I think he has more talent.
1: Yes.
0: I think he's a more talented quarterback.
1: It's the health, because I've seen 1 year where he took a team to the NFC Championship game, and I've seen 1 year where he only played half a season.
0: It's Blocking Abdallah here on Westwood One Sports and the Westwood One Sports app. We heard yesterday that Shedeur Sanders might be closer to the third-string quarterback for the Browns than he is winning the starting gig. We'll tell you about that coming up next.
2: Last year's top three picks are shining at camp. Titans QB Cam Ward, Jaguars two-way man Travis Hunter, and Giants edge rusher Abdul Carter could

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0: One Sports. Here's Chris Black and Adam Abdallah.
1: We will get to the latest on the Cleveland Browns and what we've heard about Shedeur Sanders in just one moment. But first, we have breaking news here on Westwood One Sports. Adam Schefter is reporting for ESPN that sources have told Adam Schefter the Vikings have named Kyler Murray their starting quarterback. Kyler Murray is now the Vikings' starting quarterback. My question to you, Abdallah, is this just for the first preseason game, or this is for the season?
2: No, this is for the season.
1: All right, there you go.
2: Kevin Seifert, Vikings reporter for ESPN, says Kevin O'Connell will talk around 2 Eastern. This was the near inevitable final answer, but was clouded by a rough weekend, but ultimately it was hard to see it going any other way.
1: Mike Garofolo from the NFL Network quote tweeted the Schefter report saying that the Vikings have named Kyler Murray their starting quarterback. Garofolo writes, "Never a doubt. The Kyler Murray Vikings era officially begins." That's kind of the angle that you and I have taken here on the show this entire offseason. It was going to be Kyler Murray all along.
2: Mm-hmm.
1: J.J. McCarthy, even though, and we had the reports the last couple of days that he's looked good because he knows the offense. I would hope so.
2: Yeah.
1: I would hope the kid that's been in the program for the last 2 years knows the offense.
2: I would hope so.
1: If he didn't, that would be a larger problem. So Kyler Murray is now the Vikings starting quarterback. Breaking news right here on Westwood One Sports.
2: Where's our buddy who likes to write us essays about J.J. McCarthy?
1: Oh, are you the individual who texts the show at 310-840-4910?
2: Yeah. I want him to text in another essay.
1: I don't know, but he should. He should text in something and let us know his thoughts on Kyler winning the job. I think that's the case.
2: I think we knew how this would go. And look, that doesn't mean that J.J. won't get a chance to start at a certain point. It just means that right now, Kyler is the starter until he proves that he can't. I think that this is how we all thought it was going to go. And Kevin O'Connell has a chance to prove once again that he's either the quarterback whisperer. Kyler Murray has a chance to revamp his quarterback image, get a payday at the end of this year, be the Vikings quarterback at the end of this year for the foreseeable future. Or move on and be a quarterback somewhere else. I find it hard to believe that if he is good this year, that the Vikings would make the same mistake again. That cost their GM, former GM, Kwesi Adolfo-Mensah, their job because they let not only Sam Darnold.
1: His job.
2: Sam Darnold left. But also Daniel Jones, who was in the building and never actually played. No. But that was But that was part of the story from The Athletic. Dude, you laugh.
1: That was part of the story.
2: Part of the story from ownership was that from The Athletic was that ownership was pissed that Sam Darnold was in a Super Bowl and Daniel Jones was leading the best offense in the NFL and J.J. McCarthy was lost. And Kwesi Adolfo-Mensah let them both walk out of the building. And that's why he lost his job. So laugh all you want. Those are the facts,
1: man.
2: Fine, but those are the facts. And they will not make the same mistake a third time.
1: Oh, I agree with that because Kyler Murray's a good quarterback. Is he great? Nah, I wouldn't go there. He has potential to be, though.
2: Yeah.
1: Right? Like, Kyler Murray was the number one draft pick.
2: He's got talent.
1: He has talent.
2: Yeah.
1: And in this offense with KOC, I'm guessing he'll get the most out of it. He also has the best wide receiver he's ever played with.
2: Mm-hmm.
1: I mean, Justin Jefferson, you could argue, is a top 10 player in the league.
2: Yeah.
1: Best wide receiver in football. You could argue that.
2: Yeah.
1: So Kyler to Jefferson, it makes sense. This is what the Vikings had to do entering the season. If they messed around with JJ and they waited for him to kind of mess up the way he did last season, now you're behind it. This is a fresh start. Now you move forward with Kyler Murray.
2: No.
1: It all makes sense. We've seen it the last couple of quarterbacks who have gotten that second chance. It has worked. Sam Darnold, Baker Mayfield. We can go down the list. Even Abdallah's Daniel Jones. You can have that as well.
2: I'm just glad they did this.
1: Guys have gotten the chance and they've excelled.
2: I'm going to brush over you calling him my Daniel Jones. I'm just giving you the facts of the article. Okay?
1: I just wanted to make sure that I am clearly not
2: a Daniel Jones supporter. The fact that they were the best offense in the NFL, the fact that he was in the building with Kevin O'Connell, the fact that they were breathing the same air, and that now he was leading the best offense in the NFL, and that's what got Kwesi Adolfo-Mensah fired. And now that the Vikings did this, and they have summer of football. We're at 29 days, I believe.
1: 29 days today.
2: You've got 29 days until the start of the season where...
1: That's exactly what I was going to
2: bring
1: up.
2: You've got Kyler Murray taking reps with the first team, and that's what's important.
1: And that's like to keep, you know... Oh, I didn't want to say that. I was going to say something. Pulling the guys around with the first team. You know, okay, one guy's in, one guy's out. The whole, like you don't create the momentum you need for a first-team offense.
2: Well, no.
1: You have to select a quarterback and move forward. Now, if that guy fails, then you go to the backup. But this splitting reps nonsense, the longer, the less successful your offense is going to be.
2: Mm-hmm.
1: You make the decision now before the first preseason game, and now you have 3.5, 4 weeks to get set for the opener of the season. So Kyler Murray will be the starter for the Vikings. We were also talking about the Cleveland Browns. Should the Cleveland Browns do the same thing?
2: Nah. Is this No.
1: Abdallah wants the back and forth with the Cleveland Browns.
2: I need the entertainment, bro. Come on.
1: Let's bring up this because
2: the Vikings battle was just sad. This is funny.
1: Well, yesterday, Linnell Willingham from Westwood One Sports Night, he joined the show. He went on a trip to see 6 different camps around the NFL. He joined the show yesterday. He told us what he saw at Browns camp. Take a listen to this.
3: I'll be honest, guys, and you're going to think this is hyperbole. It's not. Dylan Gabriel damn near got as many reps as Shedeur Sanders did on that Saturday practice, guys. And as we sit here right now, as they get ready for their preseason opener, I am first and foremost one of the biggest Shedeur Sanders fans. I think they're wasting their time with Deshaun Watson, quite frankly. He may be closer to being the 3 than the 1 at this point. Like, if just Dylan Gabriel over those last 2 practices, and people that are on the Browns beat are kind of feeling this way as well, like, wow, all of a sudden he's getting more and more reps. Shador's, I think, doing what he can with the reps. This was the other piece of it, guys. Before I got there, they were saying that it was through 8 days, it was 5-3 Shedeur in terms of who had practiced better. I show up, and all of a sudden, I guess, Deshaun Watson, he sees me in attendance and wants the ball out, I guess.
1: So that's Linnell. He was fantastic. Check out the podcast.
2: Hello, Linnell.
1: He's great. But, yeah, I mean, his eyes, he was seeing that Shedeur looks more like the 3rd string than he is the starter for the Cleveland Browns. When I heard him say that yesterday, I was like, wow, that's a great report. And that's awesome, Linnell, to go on that trip and to see all the different camps and to give us that information. And that's also, we mentioned the way we thought the Vikings quarterback battle would go.
2: Mm-hmm.
1: That's how we kind of thought the Cleveland battle would go as well, is that Watson will be the starter and Shedeur is behind Watson by a wide margin.
2: Well, I think it was, you know, Jeff Schwartz, who was in for me one day with you, that said, you know, just follow the money, man. Like, look at the contracts. Watson's going to get a chance to start. Like, he's going to. It doesn't matter. The Browns know what they're doing. You got a look into what the Browns are doing the second they traded away Myles Garrett.
1: Yeah.
2: They know what they're doing. They're resetting. And, like, look, you can say, well, there was nothing to reset. They were already at the bottom. What are you? You can't reset a rebuild when you're already rebuilding when you're at the bottom, right? So what does it matter? They know what timeline they're on.
1: You could reset a rebuild.
2: We broadcast out of the great city of Chicago. We know how to rebuild a rebuild better than anybody.
1: We're
2: Bulls fans and White Sox fans sitting right here. We know how to rebuild a rebuild better than any rebuild that you've ever rebuilt before.
1: Nothing like a professional franchise rebuilding in their rebuild.
2: Yeah.
1: You can't rebuild something if you never win anything. That just means you stink. You're just terrible. There's no rebuilding a rebuild.
2: God.
1: You can reset a rebuild.
2: That's what they're doing. So by trading away Myles Garrett, adding Jared Verse, who's much younger, obviously not Myles Garrett, still a great player, but much younger on a much, you know, younger timeline, who's cost controlled right now, getting draft picks back.
1: Yes. Got it.
2: you reset your timeline because Myles Garrett is older and wants to get a championship, wants to get a ring before he retires. So now you have two draft picks in the upcoming first round. You can get yourself a quarterback however you want to. If you're the worst team in the NFL and you've got the number one pick, cool, you've got two first round picks. If you're the If you have the fifth pick, you can use those two first-round picks to move up if you want to and get whatever quarterback you want to, whether it's first, second, third, however you want to. That's the plan. So I think you're going to give Watson, because of the contract, you're going to say, hey, we're paying you all this money. You might as well start, and we'll see what you got. We know, based on the track record of Deshaun Watson, just look at the numbers. He's going to start. It's not going to last very long. Based on either his poor play or the fact that he's going to get injured. He just can't play anymore. Simple as that.
1: So practice yesterday. This is from Ashley Batsock from Cleveland.com. She put this on social media yesterday. The end of Brown's practice. 1 minute, end of half situation. Sanders up with the first team. Drive ends with two false starts at the line. Watson next. And after two completions, a sack and an illegal formation and a false start, Monken ended practice and looked like he threw something.
2: I love it.
1: Todd Monken.
2: And you want him to name a starter?
1: Todd Monken's
4: trying to get a sweet haircut.
1: Yeah, he's going through it.
4: I was just trying to get a sweet haircut.
1: You know, first time head coach.
4: But I was just trying to get a sweet haircut.
1: An older gentleman, which means that he's been passed over a few times, so he wants to win. This is his big shot at it.
4: I was just trying to get a sweet haircut.
1: How about this?
2: Why would you want him to name a starter?
1: At practice, yes, after practice, this was the interaction with reporters after practice about the quarterback battle. Take a listen to this.
5: Steven, and then you mentioned that Deshaun's getting is better.
4: Hold on. What was that?
5: So that's what I'm asking. Were you saying,
4: I said Deshaun's better.
5: Were you saying that he's gotten better since camp or that he's better than Shador? I want to make sure
4: I'm I don't think I threw in there that he's better than Shador. I'm not sure I went that far, but I appreciate you trying to trap me in that.
1: He's awesome.
4: I don't think I threw in there that he's better than Shador. I'm not sure I went that far, but I appreciate you trying to trap me in that.
2: And you want this to end? What is wrong with you?
1: It's outstanding.
2: No. Watson's going to start. He'll start. One of them will start this weekend. In the preseason, one of them will start.
1: Somebody has to start.
2: Someone has to start, right? Someone has to start.
1: It's also the first preseason game. You could also roll out there your rookie. It doesn't matter.
2: It doesn't matter. You could. But on Saturday against Chicago, one of them will start.
4: I don't think I threw in there that he's better than Shador. I'm not sure I went that far, but I appreciate you trying to trap me in that.
2: He's already laid out his plan. You think that Monken, a hard-nosed football man like that, is gonna go away from his plan? Is gonna shy away from his plan?
1: No, he's got his plan.
2: He's gonna start. He's gonna start Sanders or Watson on Saturday against Chicago.
1: Yes,
2: and then he's gonna start the other next week, and then he'll name a starter.
1: Just don't try and trap Todd Monken.
2: Don't trap him.
4: I don't think I threw in there that he's better than Shador. I'm not sure I went that far, but I appreciate you trying to trap me in that.
2: Could you imagine Todd Monken in a bear trap? He'll gnaw off his own leg before he gets stuck in a trap. Are you kidding me? You'll come back to that bear trap, there'll just be a leg in that trap because he had gnawed off himself and hopped out of it.
1: He did what? Doomsday?
2: He'll gnaw off his own leg.
1: Okay. All right.
4: So I was just trying to get a sweet haircut.
1: Todd Monken.
2: He's not going to be late for that haircut.
1: I celebrate the Cleveland Browns for giving us Todd Monken, the head coach. That's great.
2: I hope sometimes, they're the last team to name a starting quarterback.
1: Sometimes there's coordinators around the NFL that are coordinators for life for a reason. And we'll see. Maybe Monken can flip the script.
2: No.
1: Maybe he can turn Cleveland around. Maybe Monken will be what Cignetti is to Indiana.
2: No chance.
1: Maybe this is exactly what the Browns need.
4: So I was just trying to get a sweet haircut.
1: No chance. A guy like Monken. I love it. I think it's great. It's great for the NFL.
4: I don't think I threw in there that he's better than Shador. I'm not sure I went that far, but I appreciate you trying to trap me in that.
1: It's so great. And you're right. Maybe they should not name a starter, so then we can have this comedy act continue in Cleveland.
2: I hope every team that has a battle names it. Like, it's them and Miami. Is the only one that we're waiting on, right?
1: Yeah, because
2: Atlanta. Atlanta.
1: Atlanta isn't fair because Penix has been hurt.
2: Yeah.
1: So Penix hasn't even been available for a quarterback competition.
2: I thought Miami because it's Tua. So it's, yeah, it's going to be Tua. It has to be Tua.
1: The Cardinals deal, we know it's Brissett.
2: Yeah, it's going to be. Okay. It's going to be Brissett.
1: 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So yesterday on the show, we were talking about the Raiders. Max Crosby over the weekend gets thrown out of practice, a fight with Kirk Cousins. Hey, man, you're not being nice.
2: Gee willikers.
1: And I know that Kirk Cousins doesn't sound like that, but I guess that's probably
2: like that.
1: What's coming out of his mouth. You want some Coles cash?
2: Come on.
1: So that happened over the weekend with Max Crosby. I think he will get traded at some point. Mm-hmm. He will get traded at some point this season. Yesterday, did we get a clue on when Max Crosby will be traded? We'll tell you about that coming up next.
0: Your favorite NFL team plays this week. The preseason is in full swing with all 32 teams.

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0: think at some point this season, Max Crosby will be traded from the Las Vegas Raiders. I think a team that should very seriously consider making a move like this, offering up draft capital to go get that player, I think it's Dallas. I think Dallas would make a lot of sense if they went after Max Crosby. You and I have talked about it here on the show. I think Crosby gets moved. I don't think he is going to be with the Vegas Raiders for a long time. I think they're saying it right now. I think they're also playing this weird game where new head coach Clint Kubiak is trying to pitch that we're going to start a veteran quarterback and get the program off on the right foot, and then we will change momentum and then build up the young kid when he's ready. I don't get that.
1: Mm-mm.
0: Don't understand it at all. Especially as a new head coach, you have the built-in buffer if things don't go well this first season. The, quote, changing culture season, right? Like, isn't that what this is? And isn't a part of changing the culture getting a young quarterback who's in there learning how to win? Take it from us here in Chicago. Caleb Williams drafted number one overall. His rookie season was not great.
1: You're being nice.
0: A lot of ups, a lot of downs.
1: It was all downs.
0: Dysfunction with the team. Head coach gets fired middle of the season. He had like three different offensive coordinators throughout the season. Just an absolute mess. But by the end of that season, he started to show a couple flashes against teams in the division. There was a Vikings game, a Packers game. Both games, the Bears lost. But in the fourth quarter, who led the team down the field for touchdowns late? Caleb Williams.
1: Mm-hmm.
0: Started to look okay. The final game of the season, I don't want to go on a long Bears rant here, but the final game of the season of that year, you know that the head coach, the interim head coach was a dead man walking. He wasn't going to be back. Their head coach was fired earlier in the year. The Bears were at Green Bay playing for only draft position. Except you have a young player drafted first overall who wanted to win a football game. And Caleb Williams went into Green Bay and won a football game with a drive late. Mm. And after the game, talking trash, understanding that it means something to win a football game when your team sucks. I'm not saying that that was the reason the Bears carried over a lot of momentum into last year. I'm just saying when you draft a kid number one overall, you have to put everything behind that kid to try and get the most to develop that player. And at some point, it's put up or shut up, right? And eventually the talent comes out. And if Mendoza is that guy, at some point in this upcoming season, the Raiders will be with their backs against the wall and he'll show up and you'll be like, wow, that's the number one pick.
1: Yeah.
0: That's why you play him. That's all I'm saying
1: mm-hmm.
0: is we've seen it here. And now we're hoping for even larger and bigger things for the Chicago Bears. But if you're the Raiders, you gotta play Mendoza. Like, I don't understand this point from the start. And if he's not ready, why the hell did you draft him number one overall?
1: Well, you invested so much in your offensive line, too. You reset the center market with Tyler Linderbaum. You brought in a new guard. You're shuffling things along your offensive line. You've for some reason, holding on to Max Crosby for I don't know how long, but you're holding on to him for now. You've brought in Kirk Cousins, and Cousins came in with the mentality of, if I'm not good enough to be the starter, I've got no problem being a backup.
0: Yeah,
1: he's being a good guy. Like, Kirk Cousins is known as G. Willikers, I'm a good guy,
0: yeah, he's
1: right?
0: He's a good teammate, though.
1: He's a good teammate, right? Yeah. He's a good teammate.
0: Corny, but a good teammate.
1: Nothing wrong with that. He's great in the room, right? That's all you hear, great in the room. And so if Mendoza is named the starter, Cousins isn't going to demand a trade, pitch a fit, anything like that. And so you can name Mendoza the starter and have Cousins be the backup. There's nothing wrong with that. And that's what you should be doing. And don't come at me with the, well, Mahomes and, well, Rodgers. Because I can say, well, Peyton Manning came out and threw 1,000 interceptions and then became one of the best quarterbacks ever.
0: Yeah.
1: Okay.
0: Yeah, he did. He certainly did.
1: Look at the last however many years of quarterbacks that have been drafted recent have all started.
0: Yeah, it's the best way to set up your quarterback.
1: Absolutely.
0: It's Balkan Abdallah here on Westwood One Sports. So did we get a clue yesterday on when Max Crosby will be traded? Take a listen to Adam Schefter on ESPN yesterday on Crosby's future.
2: And I know a lot of people are thinking that Max Crosby wants to be traded. He wants to be there right now, and I think he's going to be there. I think the real question with Max Crosby and his future in Vegas comes down to what happens if this team doesn't perform well. What if there's a contender out there before the trade deadline that wants to beef up its pass rush? Could we see a team later this season, if the Raiders season is slipping away, make a run at Max Crosby? And I could see that being a possibility in October.
0: Okay, so Adam Schefter, I would say this. When you listen to Schefter reports, he's the best in the business for a reason. He doesn't say things just willy-nilly. So If Schefter's out there speculating that we'll see how it goes for the first 2 months, but if the Raiders fall out of contention quickly because they're starting Kirk Cousins and whatever, that you could see a team go after Max Crosby in October. I think that's a pretty solid clue into the way that Schefty kind of works things. That's how it sits right now. That maybe October is when Max Crosby could get dealt. It's now time for the Defensive Player of the Week, brought to you by Navy Federal Credit Union, proudly serving all branches of the armed services, veterans, and their families. 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Abdallah, who are we naming the Defensive Player of the Week this week?
1: Well, I think it comes down to either two players. I think we could either give it to Max Crosby or we could give it to Quinnen Williams for getting the bag.
0: Oh, getting the money.
1: Getting the bag.
0: All right.
1: Getting the bag.
0: Dual national championship, dual defense players of the week?
1: Yeah. Why not?
0: Okay. All right. So we will go Quinnen Williams and Max Crosby.
1: We can hand out two awards.
0: As the defensive players of the week. One who's just getting in fights at camp. The other, get in the bag.
1: He just wanted a day off.
0: Yeah, well, a vet's day off.
1: Yeah.
0: Of course, absolutely. Yeah. 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Learn more at NavyFederal.org. Our members are the mission. It's Black and Abdallah here on Westwood One Sports and the Westwood One Sports app. So here on the show yesterday, we advocated for being lazy.
1: Mm.
0: Now, listen, take care of yourself. You know, every once in a while, it feels if the vibe is to be lazy, take advantage.
1: Yeah.
0: So with that advice that we gave yesterday on the show, I decided to order in food last night because I thought to myself, I could go pick up. I could make something.
1: No.
0: But I just got done telling people today on the show to be lazy.
1: Why would you start the week off healthy and make yourself something?
0: Well, it was
1: delicious and nutritious.
0: Well, I would say it wasn't not healthy. It was from a Mediterranean place that I know that you and your wife enjoy.
1: Their
0: hummus is delicious.
1: Yeah.
0: I got an extra side container of the hummus for later in the week.
1: Shout out.
0: So here's the situation that I want to bring to your attention. So I use Grubhub for this, right?
1: Mm-hmm.
0: I don't understand how the restaurant is like 2.5 miles from my house.
1: Go pick it up, dude.
0: Yeah, I was taking our advice. I was being lazy.
1: Yeah.
0: So I order it, delivery. And the driver picks it up.
1: Yeah.
0: And then proceeds to drive the opposite direction of my house.
1: Happens all the time.
0: More than double the distance.
1: Yeah. He's double dashing.
0: And by the time he came back, instead of it being delivered within like 20 or 30 minutes, it was delivered in an hour and it was cold.
1: Yep, double dash.
0: What the hell are we doing here?
1: Double dashing.
0: But what? What do you mean double? What does that mean?
1: It means they pick up two orders and then go out of their way. And then they basically have two orders. They pick up your order and then they pick up another order. And then they drop off that order first. And then they drop off. And I think they're not allowed to
0: They're deciding to do this.
1: Yes.
0: The Grubhub algorithm is not setting it up that way, right?
1: I don't think so. Like, there are certain ones that are like, if it's on the way, it'll allow it.
0: Okay, because here's what, I get it. I was being lazy. I could have gotten this on my own yesterday. I could have just driven myself and picked it up within 15 minutes and been done with the ordeal. Here's what I find frustrating. You have to tip ahead of time.
1: Yeah.
0: So if the dude decides to pick it up and then go carry on his own business before dropping off your food, shouldn't I then tip correctly by watching him on the little, because, you know, you can see on the little map where they're driving. Mm-hmm. Dude, why are you driving away from my house? What are you doing? Drive towards my house. You know, shouldn't I be able to adjust the tip on that maneuver?
1: This has happened to me, and I got my food after the restaurant was closed, and the restaurant, there was something wrong with the order. What do I do then? What do I do then?
0: Blank out of luck.
1: What do I do then? The restaurant's closed, because when I call the restaurant to like fix something, like, yeah. And I just.

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0: on Christmas, we have a plan in place for you. It's the NBA. The NBA and the NFL will take care of you if that's the case. If you want to be a hermit, if you want to be a Grinch, you don't want to participate in the holiday, or maybe say you just don't participate in Christmas, the sports leagues have you covered this year. It's Plucky Abdallah here on Westwood One Sports, SiriusXM Channel 375, all of our great affiliates around the country. I'm Chris Bleck, along with Adam Abdallah, broadcasting live from downtown Chicago on the air until 3 Eastern. You can always call or text the show at 310-840-4910. We also have breaking news in the NFL. The Vikings have named Kyler Murray the starter for the season. So we will address that coming up in moments. I know Abdallah has some great texts he wants to read to the audience as well in regards to Kyler Murray. But this is what the NBA announced today. They announced their opening night lineup for this season, and they also announced the lineup for Christmas night and day. So opening night in the NBA starts with the Pistons and the Celtics. That'll take place, triple header of games, opening night, October the 20th. Okay, we'll start the countdown to the start of the NBA season shortly. But there you go. So October the 20th, Pistons, Celtics. Then you have the Sixers at Knicks. So LeBron James and the 76ers at New York to open the season. Mm-hmm. And then the final game, a Western Conference Finals rematch, the Thunder at the Spurs to start off the season. That's opening night on October the 20th. Now, for Christmas Day, go ahead. What do you want to say?
1: Why are we starting the season at 3 o'clock Eastern on a Tuesday?
0: That, sir, is for Adam Silver to address.
1: Okay. It's just...
0: I don't know.
1: Why are we starting the season at 3 o'clock on a weekday?
0: October 20th, you're in the baseball playoffs, right?
1: Yeah, but it's a weekday. It's not like it's a Saturday or Sunday. It's a weekday. People are working.
0: Afternoon, they want three back-to-back games that people can watch.
1: What? Makes no... Anyway,
0: I'm guessing...
1: Keep going.
0: If I had to guess, it's because San Antonio is in the central time zone. If I had to guess, that's the reason why.
1: Okay.
0: Because if that was a team in the West, in the Pacific, so the Pacific time zone, if you had the Lakers or the Warriors opening, you could place that game later in the evening and you could stagger the other games before it earlier or later in the night instead of being in the afternoon.
1: Like, you don't need Celtics Pistons. Like, we don't need that game.
0: Well, no one's going to see it except for those who are Pistons and Celtics fans.
1: Exactly.
0: So there is the lineup for opening night. On Christmas Day, this is the lineup. Starts with Spurs-Knicks, Heat-Celtics, 76ers at Lakers, Thunder at Timberwolves, and Nuggets at the Warriors.
1: Now that's a day.
0: So that's the Christmas Day lineup. So now, when I said if you want to avoid friends, family, the holiday, you just want to sit in a sports bubble. She wanted to take in all the sports because it really is now turning into Christmas Day is turning into one of the best sports days of the year.
1: Mm-hmm.
0: It really is. Here is your lineup of sports, NBA, NFL. Here's the list of games, all times Eastern. You start the day, Spurs-Knicks at noon Eastern. Then Packers-Bears at 1 Eastern.
1: Ugh.
0: Heat Celtics 2:30 Eastern, Bills Broncos at 4:30, Sixers Lakers at 5, Thunder at Timberwolves at 8, Rams Seahawks at 8:15, Nuggets Warriors at 10:30. That is a full day of sports action going back and forth between the NBA and the NFL.
1: All I want for Christmas is two TVs and to be left alone.
0: I guarantee you're not the only one. You're not the only person that's hoping for that.
1: Christmas
0: is great. It's a fantastic holiday.
1: Listen,
0: it's also a great sports day. And if you want to watch sports, there's nothing more obnoxious than being a part of a family event where you can't turn on a sport. You can't turn it on because there's presents being unwrapped. Like, you care what that person's... No one cares.
1: No. You open it in the morning.
0: You gotta do the fake like, oh, this is nice.
1: That's what you.
0: This
1: you
0: is
1: have
0: great.
1: To, that's why you have to be glad. That's why I'm glad that I have
0: a gift card again. I'm glad you put thought into that.
1: I have a child who wakes up and is excited for Christmas morning.
0: It's fun.
1: And wants to run down first thing.
0: Yeah.
1: So it's out of the way.
0: Get it out of the
1: We're
0: way.
1: We're done.
0: Time for sports.
1: We're done at like 8 a.m. We are done.
0: Time for sports.
1: Time for sports. Time to place those bets. DraftKings, promo code BNA26.
0: Get it rolling,
1: and
0: man.
1: We are flying through the sports day.
0: Hey, the best way to support your stocking stuffers is to win a couple of bets.
1: Absolutely.
0: that's the best way to celebrate.
1: Let's make some parlays.
0: Yeah, absolutely. So there you go. There's the lineup. The NBA, you know, they were waiting on LeBron James to make his decision so they could tell us the schedule. This is something that Adam Silver was... Yep.

0: So, I mean, they were waiting for LeBron to make his decision so mm-hmm. then they could release the schedule to the public.
1: Look, they're decent matchups. I could have thought of some better matchups.
0: Really?
1: Yeah.
0: Like, better matchups.
1: Like, look, if you want, like rivalry-ish games, you know what I mean? Like, I get LeBron going back to L.A. on Christmas.
0: Well, you know, what the marquee there is not Luka versus LeBron. It's LeBron taking on Bronny on Christmas.
1: Yes. Father versus son. Yes.
0: Right, father, son on Christmas.
1: Yeah. Father, son on Christmas. Like, I could see, I know they're like Nuggets, Warriors will be decent. But if you want
0: to. The Warriors going to be any good?
1: Well, okay. So give me Durant and the Rockets against the Warriors.
0: Okay, all right.
1: Give me more intrigue if the matchup, because I know you're just throwing Steph Curry a bone on Christmas.
0: If you want the rivalry aspect, you put Timberwolves Nuggets. Those teams have played each other a lot in the playoffs.
1: Exactly.
0: They don't like each other.
1: Exactly.
0: That to me has a little bit more sizzle.
1: And
0: the league is putting
1: Eastern
0: Finals rematch Spurs at Knicks early.
1: Yes.
0: All right.
1: That's fine.
0: I guess. Heat Celtics, all right,
1: really,
0: Giannis against Tatum.
1: That
0: okay.
1: really doesn't do anything for me.
0: So there's the
1: opening. I'll tell you this: to me, besides the weird 3 o'clock Eastern game
0: to open the season,
1: the two games on opening night to me are better than the Christmas Day games.
0: I agree.
1: They're better than the Christmas Day games.
0: Yes, the opening night games. That's what you want. Sixers, Knicks. Thunder Spurs.
1: I would have thought we would have gotten Sixers Celtics on Christmas.
0: Yeah.
1: I'm surprised we're not getting Sixers Celtics on Christmas. You don't get Sixers Celtics on. Oh, I thought we would have at least gotten it on opening night or Christmas. You're not getting it on either.
0: I'm guessing if you look at the full schedule is not released yet. I'm guessing what you'll see is that the Sixers are on a Western trip.
1: Mm-hmm.
0: And so that's why they're out there and they'll play the Lakers on Christmas Day.
1: And I would say to that, I don't care.
0: Fly back.
1: No, but that's my point. You waited for LeBron to do this.
0: Yeah.
1: And you already have the built-in Jaylen Brown against the Celtics. Okay, now you have extra juice for that matchup because LeBron is on the 76ers.
0: Well, you have LeBron.
1: Why aren't you giving me LeBron and the 76ers against the Celtics? Like, what? On opening day or on Christmas. Like, you're not giving me either.
0: I just hope the Philly fan, the poor girl that was crying after the Sixers lost in the playoffs this year, I just hope that she has a good Christmas watching LeBron.
2: And I love Joel, and I hope he stays. I love the whole team.
1: I think she will.
2: They did amazing, but it's just heartbreaking.
1: I think she will.
2: It really is.
0: This was just heartbreaking, but now she has LeBron.
1: They're better than the Lakers, so I think she will.
0: So there it is. Yeah. So she has LeBron James, and that's all she has to...

0: It's Buckingham Abdallah. You can always call or text the show at 310-840-4910. Last hour, about 30 minutes ago, we had news that Kyler Murray was named the starting quarterback for the Minnesota Vikings. It was something that I thought would be obvious, that the Vikings at some point in camp should make the decision. J.J. McCarthy was not going to beat out Kyler Murray. So Kyler's now named the starter for the Vikings. You can always call or text the show at 310-840-4910. Abdallah awoken the Kraken. He called out. There's a texter who sends us a lot of messages in regards to J.J. McCarthy. He's a big J.J. McCarthy supporter from the 401.
1: Yeah.
0: This texter heard Abdallah's comments, mm-hmm. and he has sent in a text or two directed at Adam A. Abdallah.
1: Yeah.
0: Sir, I will give the floor to you.
1: Now, listen, we appreciate all of our participants and all of our fans.
0: You don't sound like you mean that.
1: I do, and I wish all of our participants were as passionate as this participant is. Now, if you remember, this is the person from the 401 that sent in J.J. McCarthy's combine numbers that said he's the
0: cone drill,
1: the fifth fastest time in the agility cone drill at the 2024 combine. He timed out a 4.47 at the 40 at the University of Michigan, one of the fastest times ever
0: for a
1: white quarterback, is what he told us.
0: Is that it?
1: That's okay. What he told us. Yes.
0: Right,
1: so
0: congrats.
1: I said I would love to hear from our fine friend
0: somewhere
1: in the 401.
0: What's up? Somewhere, yes. Jackson Dart is upset with that. Uh-huh,
1: yeah. So I said I would love to hear from our fine friend in the 401 his reaction to this news, and he replied, LOL. You guys don't follow the Vikings beat reporters. We actually do. I just told you something from Kevin Seifert, who is one of the best, friend of the show.
0: Long time guy.
1: One of the best Vikings beat reporters there is.
0: Yes, he's great.
1: Who are on the field at the practice every day. They're reporting this back on YouTube on a daily basis. This is going exactly as I said to you guys a few weeks ago. McCarthy is the better quarterback than Murray, and he is significantly outplaying Murray this training camp. All you guys have to do is go to YouTube and follow the beat reporters who are reporting this back on a daily basis. And then he proceeded to take pictures of his screen.
0: Okay. Screen grabs.
1: Not screen grabs. Pictures of his screen. There's a difference.
0: That's a screen grab.
1: No, there's a difference.
0: He's grabbing the screen.
1: He's taking pictures with his phone of his screen.
0: Oh. Like he doesn't know the shortcut.
1: Of guys.
0: Got it.
1: I don't even know if some of these guys are beat reporters or some of them are bloggers.
0: Oh, no. Is Abdallah? Oh, here we go, Raj. Abdallah is going to. Do you have a problem with bloggers?
1: No.
0: Well, so what's the difference?
1: Of guys that are saying McCarthy is better. He sent us, let's see, hold on. Let me count them. 1, 2, 3, 4, 5, 6, 7, 8 screenshots.
0: Okay.
1: Of these.
0: Of reporters.
1: Of guys that said that McCarthy is better and Kyler Murray is, quote, fighting for his life. And he ended it with, Murray is having a disastrous training camp.
0: Okay, all right. So these are the texts from a fan, a 401 fan.
1: Then he also said, you guys are being hypocrites with J.J. McCarthy. It's the same situation as Mendoza and Caleb Williams. You are correct. They both should be playing, and Caleb should have been allowed to play the first season. No.
0: What are you talking about?
1: J.J. McCarthy was supposed to play.
0: He played.
1: He got hurt, and he couldn't play.
0: He played last year. He sucked.
1: And he got hurt again,
0: and he can't play. Well, first of all, the Caleb comparison's not true. Caleb did start right away. He was the only starter. So that's what we're saying. Mendoza should be like Caleb. He should start from day one.
1: Mm-hmm.
0: J.J. McCarthy, the same. Here's the key. When you find out the guy can't play because he's playing, you pivot. And you go to Kyler Murray.
1: Listen, Mr. 401.
0: Did you read the full text there? I see more.
1: You guys have given up completely on J.J. McCarthy after 10 games, and that's outrageous. He is an extremely talented quarterback. And then another text. I meant Caleb should have been allowed to play after playing poor, I think he meant, that first season, and that is correct. And Caleb had no excuses for that. McCarthy was injured last year. He was coming off of knee surgery the prior season, and then he had a high ankle sprain where he lost 5 games, and then he came back. And he had a concussion and lost the game. Listen, okay, I don't need to read all that, Mr. 401, because I don't think he's left his name on any of these. Here's my point, Mr. 401.
0: Yes.
1: Kevin O'Connell.
0: Which is a Rhode Island area code. Shout out.
1: Shout out.
0: Shout out.
1: To the great island of Rhode. Kevin O'Connell is one of the best, if not the best, offensive coaches in the NFL.
0: Yeah.
1: I would take him over 28 or 29 other NFL coaches in the NFL right now.
0: All right, great. List them off.
1: No.
0: Let's hear them.
1: There's like three dudes I wouldn't take him over.
0: Come on, list off all 29 coaches.
1: No, I don't have time. I don't have time for that.
0: Oh, you do. You have time.
1: He's in the same breath as McVay, Shanahan, Ben Johnson, O'Connell. That's it.
0: Yeah, that's the crew. That's the crew. The young guy crew.
1: That's the young guy crew.
0: Yeah.
1: You don't think, and he's also in a division that he thinks he can win. You don't think that if he thought that J.J. McCarthy was better, that he would start him week one? Don't they have a division game week one? I believe they do. You don't think that he would start him week one? You don't think that he would give the better quarterback the start week one right out of the gate?
0: Yeah, Minnesota hosts Green Bay week one.
1: It's a game in the division.
0: Mm-hmm.
1: It's a super important game.
0: To be honest, their first 2 weeks, it's Green Bay home, and then they're on the road at Chicago to start the season.
1: Don't tweet me. Don't text me.
0: Gotta get off to a quick start.
1: Go talk to your head coach. He's the one that's not starting J.J. McCarthy. Not me. He's the one that just told you Kyler Murray's better. He's the one that brought in Kyler Murray to start. Not me. Not Chris and Adam. Not Blake and Abdallah.
0: Don't lump me into this.
1: No, you think he sucks too.
0: This is you.
1: You think J.J. McCarthy sucks too.
0: Oh, yeah. I'm saying don't lump me into your argument with Mr. 401. That's what I'm saying.
1: I'm
0: sitting over here. I'm just listening. I'm enjoying
1: not,
0: the show.
1: I'm not the one that's the one that's starting Kyler Murray week one. That's Kevin O'Connell, quarterback whisperer.
0: I think you should have to name off all 29 coaches that you think he's better than.
1: I did by naming the ones I would take.
0: Okay. All right.
1: With Kevin O'Connell.
0: It's Blake and Abdallah here on Westwood One Sports. Be like Mr. 401. Text the show at 310-840.
1: Give us your name, Mr. 401, so we don't have to call you Mr. 401.
0: 4910.
1: Just saying, man. The coach is letting you know.
0: Who is quietly going under the radar throughout training camp? We'll tell you during Power Rankings with Raj next.
2: Last year's top three picks are shining at camp. Titans QB Cam Ward, Jaguars two-way man Travis Hunter, and Giants edge rusher Abdul Carter. Could super sophomore campaigns be on the way for this trio? Westwood One Sports.
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1: Each day we broadcast from the great city of Chicago. It's Black and Abdallah here on Westwood One Sports. Now it's time to go on out to Parts Unknown in Colorado, and that's where we find Raj Sharon.
2: And the next question comes from the line of Raj Sharon with Westwood One. Please proceed.
1: Please proceed. On a Tuesday, it's time for Power Rankings with Raj. What's up, Raj?
3: What's up, fellas? Just dropped about $120 ordering a J.J. McCarthy jersey. That texture just got me so fired up. I was
4: from which
3: hoping
4: team?
3: To have it.
4: Which team?
3: Oh, the
4: could
3: Vikings.
4: He be a Steeler?
3: When he gets this job back by week two, since so clearly.
4: Could he be a Falcon?
3: A quarterback.
1: Now we're receiving texts at 310-840-4910 going after Mr. 401. Text 630. Mr. 401 has to realize that the Vikings would rather have someone who's 5'9 over 9. That's Lewis.
5: Oh, yeah.
1: That's a good one.
5: The
1: 425, don't feed the Rhode Island troll. Oh, come on.
3: Oh, man.
1: That's not right.
3: I just saw a meme. It's the J.J. McCarthy, like, 9 meme that we see all the time. And then Kyler Murray was, like, cropped, like, just the top of his head. And it's like the graphic was the Vikings starting quarterback is in this picture, which is pretty good. So, yeah, that's big NFL news of the day, guys. But there's a lot of news going around the NFL. Can you believe this? We're basically past midway through training camp. Like, most training camps wind up, they're winding down here as preseason games get going. Kind of crazy. So I thought we would do a kind of midway through training camp edition. You can choose teams, you can choose players, coaches, any storyline, anything related to the NFL. And we're going to start off, Abdallah, with our first power ranking category, quietly going under the radar throughout training camp. Who are you putting in this group, Abdallah? Quietly going under the radar throughout NFL training camp.
4: I keep going back to this team. They won the Super Bowl. No one is talking about the Seattle Seahawks. They won the freaking Super Bowl. And, like, I get it that they lost Kenneth Walker, but we talk about the value of running backs and how if you have a good offensive line, you can kind of throw almost anybody back there. I think that this team is still going to be good. It's a stacked division. 49ers are getting hurt left and right. They beat the Rams in the NFC Championship game. I get that the Rams added a bunch in the offseason. I'm going to throw the Seahawks in this category because until they are dethroned, I understand that a lot of people are going to pick the Rams to win that division, to represent the NFC in the Super Bowl, but this team is still just as good as they were last season defensively. Their offense, they've got one of the best wide receivers in the NFL. Sam Darnold is still good. I think that we're not giving the Seahawks enough credit for winning the Super Bowl and still coming in and being as good as they can be next season.
1: I don't want to piggyback or tag team your idea.
4: Easy.
1: By the way, piggyback. Where does that come from?
4: Piggyback?
1: Yeah.
4: Because you jump on the shoulders. It's a piggyback.
1: Do pigs do that?
4: Do pigs jump on each other's backs?
1: That's what I'm saying.
4: I don't know.
1: Like, where does that come from?
4: Talk about it. I'll look it up.
1: I don't want
3: to. The term piggyback comes from the 16th century phrase pick pack, meaning to carry a pack or load pitched onto one's back. Over time, pick pack shifted to pick a back, and by the 19th century, people altered it via folk into piggyback.
1: See? We all learned something.
4: I learned
1: today.
4: Something.
1: How about
4: today?
1: That?
4: You
1: See?
4: Should learn something every day.
1: And that's why you ask dumb questions.
3: Mm-hmm.
1: Because
3: thank
1: Raj
3: you, Co-pilot.
1: Has great answers.
4: Yes.
1: Raj, to answer the question, I want to say New England.
4: Okay.
1: I think there was a lot of worry that when they get to camp, there's going to be distractions. What's happening off the field on roofs with hands interlocking? What's the deal? And quite honestly, my read on what's taking place in New England is they're getting to work, getting ready for the season.
4: Mm-hmm.
1: It feels a bit under the radar, the way that they've approached it. And they make a big trade. They bring in a star wide receiver. The other two teams that I would add to that list, Baltimore feels like, with all the change with the coaching staff and everything, haven't really heard a lot about the Ravens so far, and they're going to be a good team. And I had one more team. Los Angeles, the Rams.
4: Yeah.
1: You know, aside from people being like, oh, is this going to be the best team ever? It sounds like they're just going about their business. So
4: yeah.
1: Those three teams. I've got New England, Baltimore, and the Rams.
3: All right, Chris, we're going to stay with you in our mid-training camp edition of Power Rankings. I have more questions now than I did before camp.
1: I'm going to say Cleveland. Cleveland, why have you not made a decision on the quarterback yet? And I think it's like the curiosity around the Browns is why I have the questions. I have more questions now than I thought that the Browns would kind of be boring in camp, but this has been actually entertaining. So I'm going to say Cleveland.
4: I guess I'm going to stay in the NFC West and go with the 49ers. And because of all of the injuries, I don't know what this team is going to look like. How long are they going to take to heal up? Are they going to be able to sustain these injuries throughout the regular season? How long are these injuries going to linger? Are they going to have the depth to be able to make a playoff run? Is the travel schedule and how they're manipulating the travel schedule and getting to Australia early and staying in Denver when they're going to be going to and playing the Mexico City game later in the season? I have a lot of questions about a team that is favored to make the playoffs in a championship window that is trying to compete for an NFC title and go to the Super Bowl. I have a lot of questions, and every time someone gets hurt, I have more and more questions about the San Francisco 49ers, and it doesn't help that their head coach keeps adding to the questions because of his car accident by adding new stories to the, and like it shouldn't be a distraction. Like he got into a car accident and he, you know, all this stuff, it shouldn't be a distraction, but it continues to be a distraction.
1: Interesting.
4: So every time that I have more and more questions about the 49ers every time when it should, you shouldn't have those kind of questions.
3: All right, Adam A. Abdallah, on our mid-training camp edition of Power Rankings, my interest has gone down from 2 weeks ago before camps opened up. My interest has gone down over these last 2 weeks.
4: I'm going to say the Tampa Bay Buccaneers because all the interest was what's going to happen with Baker Mayfield, what's going to happen with Vita Vea, and Baker came out and made a statement, and we're waiting for Vita Vea to get some money, and nothing. Like, we just kind of haven't heard anything. And that's kind of what we expected, right? Like, nothing's going to happen with Baker until the end of the season, unless something shocking happens and they negotiate a deal that he has said he's not going to do any negotiating during training camp and into the regular season. And there's been no word on Vita Vea. So as of right now, they're going in without Vita Vea because he's continuing to hold in. And Baker Mayfield's just going to play on the last year of his deal and maybe be franchised next season. So my intrigue has kind of gone down. I'm more interested in what the Falcons are going to do at quarterback. I'm more interested in how the Saints are going to look. I'm more interested in how the Panthers are going to look in that division.
1: You stole my answer, but that's a part of batting leadoff in this round. So I will concede. I was thinking the same thing. It feels like the Bucs vibes are off. That, like, the vibes aren't great with the team. And, you know, in that division, each day that passes, I'm starting to convince myself that the sleeper team in the South this year will be the Saints. That's the team that, you know, you always have to pick a team that you don't expect to win as a wild card selection, someone to surprise the league. And each day that passes, I start to convince myself even more that it's New Orleans and that maybe Tampa's not really going to be as good as we thought they were going to be. So I will pivot to, I'll go with Buffalo. The comment from last week that I told you guys about, one of the offensive linemen said that having Joe Brady as the coach feels like hanging out with your cool uncle when your parents aren't home.
4: Okay.
1: Because you get to do whatever you always wanted to do.
4: Yeah.
1: That, I think, is a problem.
4: Mm-hmm.
1: I think going from a guy who you put all the blame on last year in Sean McDermott to a guy who's there on the coaching staff who now is just being more casual with the way the Bills are going about camp, that's concerning to me. So I will say Buffalo. I don't know. Like, substitute teacher vibes? I don't know that's the way to do it.
4: That's not always good.
3: Also, their new uniforms look like a Diet Pepsi can. I don't know if you guys and have their, seen
4: their
3: that
4: stadium.
3: Meme.
4: You can't see. There's Yeah, did you see the stadium thing? Yeah, it's a problem.
1: Could you imagine paying PSLs where you're putting down $25,000 to $40,000 for the right to pay for your season tickets, and you're sitting behind a huge pane of glass because the stairwell is in front of your seats?
4: Wouldn't be me.
1: So all you see is just glass and concrete, and you can't even see the field.
4: Wouldn't be me.
1: Yikes. All right.
3: Man, note to self. Last thing you want to have is obstructive views there in Hammond, Indiana, guys. All right, next up in our mid-training camp edition of Power Rankings, the 180 of the question I just asked. Now, I'm more interested than I was 2 weeks ago as camps were opening. Chris Black could be a team, player, coach. I'm more interested than I was 2 weeks ago.
1: Okay, I'll do it. I feel like if my reasoning for saying that Tampa could be an option for being out on a team in the last 2 weeks, Pittsburgh sounds like there's some good vibes. It sounds like Pittsburgh is putting together a good training camp. So whether you, if you want to pick Aaron Rodgers,
3: Val's beaming right now. He is beaming.
4: Why would that be, Chris?
1: It just sounds like all the reports out of
4: interesting.
3: Could it be a certain coach who's got bangers?
1: I just. The last couple weeks, everything I've seen or heard about the Steelers.
4: We all just want to be big rock stars, don't we?
1: Is that things are going well. So I will select Pittsburgh.
4: Now that we got the news and it's finally official, I'm going to go with the Minnesota Vikings.
1: Good call.
4: Because now that Kyler Murray is going to be the starter, this is a real football team. You know how many quarterbacks you have when you have two quarterbacks? No quarterbacks. So now that you have a quarterback, now that it's solidified, and that this isn't going to drag out. If they had waited until after the final preseason game, and you were still doing this rep splitting and all this, you've got 5 weeks now to figure this out.
1: That was a very aggressive movement that you just made here in the studio.
4: This rep splitting.
3: He's watching Aaron Donald tape. Look
4: at him. 29 days until the start of the regular season, where Kyler Murray is going to get 100% of the reps with the ones. You've got enough time to figure this out. This is a team that can contend for the division. This is a team that can get ready, especially starting with the Packers, starting without Micah Parsons for the Packers. This is a team that can get off to a good start if everything goes well for them, for sure.
3: Wait, we're 29 days out? We got to make our MVP and Rookie of the Year predictions or something.
4: We should pick our Defensive Player of the Year right now.
1: 26 days. Guys.
4: 26 days? 26, okay. 26 days. Yeah. We'll do it? Okay.
1: We'll make our picks.
4: Yeah, man. Yeah.
3: And our final midway through training camp power ranking category. Look, we're inundated with info, guys. We got NFL Network, ESPN, Twitter, videos. Everybody's hyped up about camp. Names no one's ever heard of. Training camp is nice. But I got to see it in the games. Who are you putting here, Abdallah? Training camp, yeah, it's nice, great. But I got to see it in the games.
4: Chris and I are both so high on this team, and I feel like we're going to get let down. It's the Cowboys. It's the Cowboys. It is. Yeah. It is. It's this defense. It's the Cowboys' defense. I know the offense should be there, but, aren't we all just also waiting for George Pickens to be like, nope, not playing? It's all going to come down to the games for the Cowboys and how this defense gels together, how if they can't give up, the most points per game in the NFL like they did last season. It's going to come down to the games for the Cowboys. And I think they can play well. I think that they can go on a run and make it deep into the playoffs. But again, it's the Cowboys, and the history is they will ultimately disappoint.
3: You guys are like the meme, that Dallas Cowboys cycle meme. Have you guys seen that one of each year? Yes. Yeah. You guys are at the part where you're overly hyped about the Cowboys right now.
4: Absolutely. I'm overly hyped about the Cowboys, but I know that they will. So it's got to come down to the games. Listen, they're paying people left and right. Pickens is showing up every day, even though he's on the last year of his deal. He's playing on the franchise tag. Everybody's happy. Everything's going great. But we haven't played a game yet. So, it's got to be the Cowboys.
1: Okay. Yeah, and I also can I know this because I have had this opinion on the radio in past years. It's also I could see the narrative being out there, like, look at Bleck and Abdallah with the Nationals show now. Now they're cowboy guys.
4: I know, right?
1: I can see that, too.
4: How quickly they forget about the Bears.
1: In the past, hosting a local show in Chicago.
3: Up next, we're
1: going to
3: talk some Lakers and then some Yankees.
1: There was nothing easier.
4: But LeBron and Cowboys now.
1: Nothing easier as a local host in Chicago than going after national hosts talking about the Cowboys. Fortune 500 companies, Dallas, the whole thing, right? But he's a Chicagoan now, apparently.
4: I know, right?
1: Did you see his tweet over the weekend that the lakefront in Chicago is great?
4: Yeah,
1: not today. What a concept.
4: Not today.
1: All right.
3: I love your guys' voice when you do that. That's the same voice as your,
1: hello, Mr. Williams.
3: That's a good point.
1: I know it's setting up nicely for the Cowboys to miss the playoffs and that our first year hosting a national radio show to be just flat out wrong on Dallas. To answer the question, I'm going to say this, and I'm going to choose violence. Green Bay.
4: Wow.
1: There's a lot of chatter coming from the Cheddar Curtain up north. And I don't know if they're necessarily a better team this year than they were last year. So I want to see it on the field before... before we know that the Packers are actually good. So I'm going to go with Green Bay.
4: All right.
3: And that does it for our mid-training camp edition of Power Rankings.
1: Thank you, Raj. 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Yeah, I saw the tweet over the weekend. Oh, the Chicago lakefront is great.
4: You think?
1: Welcome. Where have you been, pal?
4: Welcome to the city, buddy.
1: Welcome to the party. Of course. That's why it's one of the greatest cities in the world. What are we talking about? What are we doing? All right, it's Bleck and Abdallah here on Westwood One Sports and the Westwood One Sports app. My favorite coach, as Raj and Abdallah points out, in the NFL, got a new gig this offseason, and I think that this team will be improved. He's already making an impact in an area that Abdallah thinks can't happen. He's been very critical of. We'll explain that coming up next.
0: Is future Hall of Famer Aaron Donald coming out of retirement? It appears to be when, not if, Donald would join league MVP Matthew Stafford and Defensive Player of the Year Myles Garrett, and the Rams would have the most talented team of all time. Westwood One Sports.
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0: Black and Adam Abdallah.
1: All right, let's be honest with the audience here, Abdallah. Come on, let's be real. You and Raj have painted me into a corner, put me in this corner, where I'm this John Harbaugh supporter, big time John Harbaugh supporter. I just think that it was a good hire for the Giants. Mm-hmm. I think it will change the culture there, and I think they will be a better football team this upcoming season than they were last year by that coaching decision.
2: Yeah.
1: And you guys have painted me as this major supporter of the Harbaugh era with the New York Football Giants.
2: You just thought it was the best hire of all time.
1: No, not all time. I just think I love this move.
2: I think it made
1: a lot of sense for the Giants at the time.
2: Yeah, okay.
1: I think it makes a lot of sense. It still does.
2: Yeah, it makes perfect sense.
3: I have no idea what you're talking about. I don't think we've done anything to try to portray you as some Giants super fan at all.
2: I think you've been very measured on YouTube.com/@ Black and Abdallah Show.
1: Well, what's there? What's on the feed?
2: A picture of you with your John Harbaugh shrine.
1: No, see, that's not real. That's not a real photo. That's a fake photo.
2: I don't see a watermark that says AI on it. So.
3: That big blue forever neon Giants starter jacket, though.
2: It is nice.
1: I'll give you that. All right.
3: How'd you already get the John Harbaugh cardboard cutout in your house?
1: I made it. How'd you already get it? 3D printer. Yeah. Oh, okay. Actually, I don't have a printer. I use the one here in the office. Yeah. I'm the only one here in the office at NBC Tower that uses the printer. So I used it to print off the John Harbaugh.
3: He's actually
1: Harbaugh
3: not joking about that.
2: Yeah. No, he's not.
1: And it is, I get very frustrated as the day starts and the printer is not working for my various papers. All right. So you have been very critical over Jaxson Dart and his ability to stay upright in a game.
4: What's up? I have.
2: You're right.
1: You have. How about this? John Harbaugh taking over for the Giants. Practice on Monday, the sideline erupted into cheers because Jaxson Dart slid near the sideline. Take a listen. This is Brian Burns, linebacker for the Giants. The cheers after Dart's slide.
5: Yeah, we've been begging him to do that for a while now, so I'm glad that he's starting to practice it.
1: So there you go. Brian Burns practicing. Jaxson Dart sliding, getting down, not in the concussion tent. He's not in the blue tent. He's on the field. How about that? I think it's taking. I think Harbaugh is making a difference in New York.
2: I'm glad that Jaxson Dart graduated kindergarten. That's like celebrating, like, okay, cool. What are we going to give him a little cap and gown for doing something for growing up? Like, that's something every kid accomplishes.
1: Sliding?
2: Every quarterback should know how to do that.
1: Well, of course, but some are better than others. Some are too much of football guys. They want to take on the world with every play.
2: Yeah, well, I'm sorry that he couldn't figure that out in his first year as a quarterback and ended up being in the concussion protocol in more games than he actually played. Like, that's a problem for him. And now he's finally figuring it out, that if he wants to continue with a football career, he might need to not get hit in the head so often. Good for him.
1: Yes.
2: Congratulations, Jaxson. You did it.
1: All right. So then
2: maybe tell your running back that too.
4: What's up?
1: Well, that's different. The running back should take on contact.
2: Yeah, I understand that. Well, tell him not to do so many backflips.
1: Yeah, there you go. There's the advice. That's what you
2: Harbaugh
1: want for the running back.
2: Harbaugh actually told him about that too. He went and said, yeah, maybe not so much actually.
1: Yeah, I mean, Harbaugh also told us about bear spray because Giants training camp is in West Virginia. So
6: bear spray. We got a lesson on bear spray.
7: You did.
6: You spray low to high. Did you know that?
7: No, I did not.
6: Why?
8: No, I mean,
6: well, think about a bear. You think a bear is going to come at you like this?
8: Bear sniff them down
7: don't
8: low.
7: Don't they get up on their hind legs?
6: They're running at you low. You got to spray down low.
7: Okay.
6: I'm sniffing down low.
8: I've
6: done it before, but
8: you're learning.
6: But
7: if you have to.
6: I'm thinking about taking a walk tomorrow. I wanted to know.
7: Now
6: like this.
8: They're sniffing down low.
1: They're sniffing down low. The bears. They're sniffing down low.
2: Bear spray.
1: So here you go. There's the latest from Giants camp.
2: I love it.
1: That with the crowd giving Jaxson Dart the cheer for sliding finally?
2: Sarcastic.
1: That's the Bronx cheer, right? That's what they do at Yankees games.
2: Probably.
1: Right?
2: Yeah.
1: So there you go.
2: Good for them.
1: There it is. Giants camp. He's not my guy. I just thought it was a great combo. I think it made a lot of sense for the Giants to go that route. Black and Abdallah here on Westwood One Sports and the Westwood One Sports app. Hey, Abdallah, do you have any zoo news?
2: Let me look. Yes, I always have zoo news, Chris.
9: Well, hello, Mr. Lion.
1: What do you have?
9: Here's the latest edition of the zoo news.
1: What do you have over
2: there?
1: Well,
2: Chris, we're a day late, but yesterday was World Lion Day.
1: Okay, all right.
2: World Lion Day. And to celebrate World Lion Day, the Pittsburgh Zoo, shout out to the Yinzers, the Pittsburgh Zoo debuted their four-month-old new lion cub named Kiazi, which means potato in Swahili. Why did they name the lion cub Kiazi after a potato in Swahili?
1: Yes, why? Why? Well, that's what we're all asking. Why?
2: When she was first born, she was just little and just laying there doing nothing but sleeping and nursing. She looked like a baked potato, said lion handler Karen Vacco. And the fact that her father is a first-time dad and he came from Idaho like an Idaho potato.
1: Wait, what?
2: The dad came from an Idaho zoo.
1: Ah, there's a zoo trade. I got
2: a zoo trade. So the dad came from an Idaho zoo, so they named the lion Kiazi the lion cub. A little potato.
1: The
2: zoo had more than 1,100 names to choose from because they did a contest where if you donated a certain amount, you could suggest a name. I don't think anybody suggested this name. I feel like this was a rigged competition. But they did raise over $5,700 for lion conservation, as yesterday was World Lion Day. Kiazi was born on April 5th, but she's been behind closed doors to grow and be nurtured and get fed and all that kind of stuff.
1: Yes.
2: And made her debut on World Lion Day so she could see the world on that special day. So shout out to the parents of the little potato, Kiazi. And Chris, that is what's new at the zoo.
10: That's what is new at the zoo.
2: She's a little cute. A little lion cub. A little potato.
1: We named her after a potato.
2: I don't know. Doesn't seem very fierce. If you're a lion, you're named after a potato.
1: No, it's not. That's a good point. I agree with you. All right, so there you go. There's some zoo news.
2: I don't think people, you think someone actually suggested that name?
1: No.
2: Out of the 1,100 people, you think someone actually suggested that name?
1: You are correct.
2: There's no way.
1: That was rigged by the zoo.
2: There's no way
1: because
2: someone submitted that name.
1: They probably received 1,000 entries of Simba. And all the names from the Lion King.
2: 1,000 names of Simba, 99 names of Lana.
1: Yeah.
2: And
1: one
2: scar. And then they're like, no, we can't do that.
1: Right. Like that's probably what happened. They're like, they're going through the different submissions and it's just Simba. I mean, that's it. And then they're like, we have 1,000 Simbas.
2: Yeah.
1: Oh, why don't we just call it a potato?
2: Why don't we just call it potato?
1: Because Bob over there is eating a baked potato.
2: Her dad came to us from Idaho.
1: Well, that's what I was going to say is I don't think there's lions in Idaho.
2: They're not native to Idaho?
1: No, I don't think so.
2: Not in the plains of Idaho?
1: Not from what I understand.
2: No?
1: No, I don't think so.
2: I've never been to Idaho, so I wouldn't know.
1: I have.
2: Oh, okay.
1: It looks like Napoleon Dynamite, the movie.
2: Okay.
1: That's exactly what it looks like.
2: All right.
1: What is the biggest storyline in training camp? We will tell you coming up next right here on Westwood One.
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15: 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I'm Chris Black, along with Adam Abdallah, broadcasting live from downtown Chicago each and every day, hanging out with you until 3 Eastern right here on Westwood One Sports. And then we'll hand it off to Jim Rome, the Jim Rome Show at 3 Eastern. You can always call or text the show at 310-840-4910. We have big news in the NFL today. The Vikings have announced Kyler Murray is the starting quarterback for this season. So the quarterback battle is over. Kyler is the starter. And it's really what we expected throughout camp, is that even though there have been good and bad days between the two, Kyler and J.J. McCarthy, we expected here in the offseason, Kyler Murray going to the Vikings, he would eventually become the starter for Minnesota.
16: Yeah, look, he's the more talented player. He's always been the more talented player. We've seen

0: some of the talent. And you look at these quarterbacks when they're drafted this high as Kyler Murray was. Obviously, we saw it with Baker Mayfield. We've seen it with Sam Darnold now, that sometimes when these guys are drafted by their original team, it doesn't work out. You go to a different team, and we still don't know if it's going to work out with Kyler Murray. Like, we don't know how this year is going to go with Kevin O'Connell and the Vikings, but we know that Kevin O'Connell has a history of reshaping and reinvigorating quarterback play. He did it with Sam Darnold. He went on to win a Super Bowl with the Seahawks. Daniel Jones was there last year. He went on to lead, while he was healthy, the best offense in the NFL last season until he got hurt with the Indianapolis Colts. And now we'll see what Kevin O'Connell can do with Kyler Murray. And the future is now up in the air for J.J. McCarthy. Is he going to be a career backup for the Vikings? Does he want to be traded somewhere in the offseason to get a chance to start somewhere? If Kyler Murray signs an extension with the Vikings in the offseason, all of this is up in the air now. But it seems like if Kevin O'Connell is going to get the most out of a quarterback, it was always going to be Kyler Murray.
1: Yeah, and I agree. And I think what we've seen in the NFL the last couple of seasons is that highly touted college quarterbacks selected highly in the NFL draft have failed in their first spot, not necessarily because they can't play, but because they're not developed and the franchise that they were drafted to stinks.
0: Mm-hmm.
1: And we've seen that now with a couple of different examples. Baker Mayfield with Cleveland, he was actually okay with Cleveland. They wanted to move on. He's had a lot of success elsewhere. Cleveland, we'll get to them in a moment, still looking for a quarterback. The New York Jets, they draft Sam Darnold in the top five of the first round. Darnold goes on to win a Super Bowl last season. The Jets still looking for a quarterback. And the third example would be to see how this plays out with Kyler Murray, but Arizona, who's their quarterback? Jacoby Brissett, Gardner Minshew, Carson Beck, maybe a draft selection next year. Arizona's in a bad spot. They have been for a while. They gave up on Kyler. I'm expecting Kyler Murray to be successful with the Vikings, and he'll add to the list of guys who get a second opportunity with a better head coach who's an offensive-minded guy to get the most out of the player. And Kyler Murray has that talent. He has the ability to be the best out of that group. He does.
0: Yeah, absolutely.
1: Of the Baker, the Darnold, the Daniel Jones, the guys at their next, the second stop. And, you know, you could even go back to Geno Smith. Geno Smith with the Jets, terrible. Later in his career, serviceable to pretty good. Like, Geno Smith has had a couple of decent seasons here at the end of his career.
0: Yeah.
1: So I think Kyler will be the best of the group.
0: Yeah, I think so too, because I also think he's got, when you look at what he has around him, he also has a great defense around him. He's got Justin Jefferson, who is a great wide receiver. He's got other great weapons around him too, and Jordan Addison. So he's got a complement of players around him, and he also has one of the best offensive minds in Kevin O'Connell as his head coach. So he's also afforded a better cast around him than a lot of those other guys right away. You know, like the Bucks with Baker Mayfield, he's got decent players around him, but obviously Kyler Murray's got a better defense. He's got better wide receivers around him. You know, Sam Darnold has a great defense around him, obviously, but he went on to win a Super Bowl. We'll see if what the Vikings can do. I'm not picking them to win a Super Bowl or anything, but I think that they can have a decent amount of success this season. They can certainly compete for the division in the NFC North this year, and I think that that's why Kevin O'Connell made the decision as soon as he did, because you still have a month until the regular season starts. And now Kyler Murray gets a full month of first team reps to get himself ready for the regular season.
1: All right. So that's one quarterback battle solved. Kyler Murray is the quarterback for the Vikings. Cleveland has yet to name a starting quarterback for this season. About an hour ago, Todd Monken at Cleveland Browns training camp talked to the media. Mary Kay Cabot has the quotes. Monken said that the unofficial depth chart heading into this weekend, game one of the preseason for the Browns, that the unofficial depth chart should say Deshaun Watson or Shedeur Sanders at quarterback one, and that he's not ready to name his starter yet for the game this weekend against Chicago. So the Vikings pull off the Band-Aid, name a starter, and they're ready to go. The Browns have a Shadur or Deshaun or situation. They're naming two guys who could be the quarterback at number one for the game. They are not ready to name a starter for a game that is on Saturday. It is Tuesday.
0: But we know the plan. So what does it matter?
1: Yeah, but the plan is this. Even if you have a plan, whoever gets named the guy this week will be looked at as the number one guy. Even if you in game two are giving the other guy an option.
0: Yeah, but we also know who's been, whether
1: because this
0: whether
1: is
0: Monken
1: why, right?
0: wants to admit it or not, we know that it's going to be Watson.
1: Whoever it is, you go out there, you light the world on fire in a preseason game. What are the odds that you're going to be put back? You know what I'm saying? Once you're out in game action, it's game action.
0: Yeah.
1: I get it, it's preseason, but still. Like in a quarterback competition, if one guy goes out and balls out, then you say, well, the other guy's going to... Now, it's not... I don't think it's a fair fight. But that's what Cleveland is going to do here with the two quarterbacks. So you have the depth chart. The unofficial depth chart is Deshaun Watson or Shadur Sanders.
0: Man, just...
1: That's our guy, Todd Monken.
0: Just name someone.
1: So he that's what he said an hour ago. Yesterday, when speaking to the media and asked about the quarterback battle, this is what Monken said yesterday.
2: Steven, and then you mentioned that Deshaun's is better.
3: Hold on. What was that?
2: So that's what I'm asking. Were you saying,
3: I said Deshaun's better.
2: Were you saying that he's gotten better since camp or that he's better than Shadur? I want to make sure
3: I'm not. I don't think I threw in there that he's better than Shadur. I'm not sure I went that far, but I appreciate you trying to trap me in that.
1: So there he is, Todd Monken, our guy.
0: Yeah.
1: Monken.
0: He is.
3: So I was just trying to get a sweet haircut.
0: He is.
1: That's great. So today when we met the media, he's not ready to name a starter. And Cleveland plays Chicago on Saturday for their first preseason game. It's Buck and Abdallah here on Westwood One Sports and the Westwood One Sports app. Hanging out with you until 3 Eastern right here on Westwood One Sports. 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
1: You can hear all the big games in the NFL on Westwood One Sports. The opener for the season, Seahawks-Patriots, and also the Super Bowl. Check it out all on Westwood One Sports. Today, we are 29 days away from the start of the NFL season. We are in the 20s, Mr. Abdallah.
0: Man, it's so close. It is so close. 29 days, and we still have starting quarterbacks yet to be named.
1: 29 days to the start of the NFL season. Patriots and Seahawks will kick it off on the Wednesday after Labor Day. You can listen to the game right here on Westwood One Sports. So today's topic for the Summer of Football. What has been the story of training camp so far in the NFL? I've got a couple of options for you. I want you to select which one you think is the biggest story so far in training camp.
0: Okay.
1: Number one, Patrick Mahomes back on the field, feeling good too. Talking about it the other day, Patrick Mahomes and the Chiefs. Mahomes back on the field. That's the first option.
0: Okay. I mean, I'm not going with that one. That's not the one I'm going to pick. I'll tell you that right now. Because I feel like we all, it's not like he was, there was ever a question that he was going to be back. We all knew he was going to be back. I think it might have been a question of week one, but it was definitely going to be by like week three or four. So, no, that's not the main storyline to me.
1: All right, next up. What about Aaron Donald watch with the Los Angeles Rams?
0: That's going to be the
1: questions one. To McVay, yeah. the conversations, that's the workouts at the facility.
0: That's the one.
1: The Rams startup camp, and they're being kind of vague on where Donald's working out. And then he works out in helmet at the practice facility, so then they have to put in the transactional notes that they worked out a player. Aaron Donald and the conversation around assuming he will join the Rams for this upcoming season.
0: I have a feeling that that's going to be the one, just because we keep getting updates every day. And the way McVay is talking about it, it's a matter of when and not if, because they're discussing timelines for when he can announce it and when he can join the team. That's the one that I have a feeling it's going to be.
1: Next up, the third option. What has been the best story throughout training camp so far? Third option. All of the injuries in San Francisco, including Kyle Shanahan and his story that seems to be changing by the day on what took place with this car accident before training camp. 49ers, let's call this issues during camp. Issues.
0: So that's a close second, if not number one, maybe 1A, 1B with Aaron Donald, because the only reason this is a story and not just regular training camp injuries is because now this substation is in the back of everyone's mind, right? Now that George Kittle last year on a podcast put this information into everyone's brain that the substation and the players are weary of this substation.
1: Yes, the substation.
0: Every time a 49er gets hurt, the substation is brought up, and it feels like more and more attention is brought on to the 49ers every time one of them gets hurt. And so now I think it definitely is a story. It's definitely a story.
1: Okay.
0: It's not the story.
1: Okay. So Kyle Shanahan, San Francisco, substation. That's there. Number three. Number four. Hey, man, that's not nice. That's my Kirk Cousins.
0: Oh, that's their Kirk Cousins?
1: Yeah. Kirk Cousins and Max Crosby, their fight on Friday.
0: No, that's not a story. That's a camp fight. Come on.
1: All right. Okay.
0: Next.
1: Number five. New running backs in the NFL getting contracts. A lot of money spent this week to running backs.
0: No, I don't think so.
1: Okay.
0: Because it's not like there's not a running back that's like him that much.
1: Well, it's like the three best running backs in the game.
0: Exactly.
1: They all got paid.
0: So it makes sense. It makes sense. There's not a running back that you're like, whoa.
1: Bijan.
0: Hey, yeah.
1: Jameer.
0: Jonathan Taylor.
1: Taylor. Yeah.
0: Yeah. So it makes sense.
1: Okay.
0: So no, I don't think that's a story.
1: Abdal doesn't like that.
0: Don't like it. I mean, I like the story. So I don't think it's the story.
1: Sixth option, the quarterback competition in Cleveland.
0: Okay.
1: We were just talking about it. Todd Monken,
0: okay.
1: Sean Watson, Shedeur Sanders. We had Linnell Willingham on the show yesterday. He said that Shedeur, when he was there, looks like the three.
0: There's a difference between us, the story, in quotes, like the story of training
1: the
0: camp
1: story.
0: Yeah.
1: The story.
0: And like the meme story. And like, I feel like
1: that was well done.
0: The Browns.
1: Did you just think of that on the top of top of your head?
0: Yes.
1: That was well done. Well played.
0: Thank you. The Browns.
1: Thank you.
0: Quarterback competition is the meme story. It's not real.
1: It's not the story.
0: Because they're going to suck. So like, they're not going to be good. They're going to be bottom of their division. They're going to win some games because their defense is still decent. But both of these guys could be off the roster at the end of the year. Like, we're fighting for the bottom of the barrel. It's just fun because Todd Monken is a great soundbite, and he's a hardo old school football guy.
1: Yeah.
0: And we love hearing from him. If he was a boring football coach.
1: We do love hearing from Todd Monken.
0: Right? Like, if he was a boring guy.
1: Yeah.
0: And gave us nothing.
3: Oh, I don't think I threw in there that he's better than Shedeur. I'm not sure I went that far, but I appreciate you trying to trap me in that.
0: like, if he was boring and didn't give us
13: a sweet haircut.
0: Quotes like that, it wouldn't be as fun.
1: Okay.
0: Like, if we were just getting normal updates and he wasn't going to give us, and he was like, I'll tell you guys when I tell you guys. And like,
1: yeah, if he was a boring, lame coach that just was not giving you sound bites,
0: it wouldn't matter.
1: It wouldn't be as much fun.
0: No one would care because it's the Browns quarterback battle. Who cares? Both these guys are bad. It's Deshaun Watson. He hasn't played real football in 4 years.
1: Dude, he hasn't been good in like six.
0: Exactly. And Shedeur,
1: it's been a long time.
0: Shedeur Sanders is like the 35th best quarterback in the team in a league with not even that many teams.
1: Well, don't tell social media that.
0: Well, that's why I said meme.
1: All right.
0: So to me, it's the two stories of Aaron Donald.
1: Well, I've got one more for you.
0: Oh, you've got one more. Excuse me.
1: Yeah, one last
0: option. Sorry. I was just going off the list from the shoot.
1: Wild card selection. Are we missing anything?
0: Oh.
1: Is there anything that comes up that you can think of that here in training camp that we're missing in the conversation? Biggest story. You know, the Vikings quarterback competition's over now with Kyler becoming the starter today. I can't really... It doesn't... You know, is it something along the lines of like the Buffalo new stadium?
0: No, situation? That's just opening a new stadium and
1: alternate unis.
0: No, that doesn't matter because if they go to an AFC Championship game, no one's going to care about what uniforms they wear in like a Week 8 game.
1: You sure?
0: Yeah.
1: Okay. Yeah. Yeah. You're right. You're right.
0: And as long like sight lines, they'll fix that.
1: I'll say this: watching on TV when they were. Watching the camera had the players on the field and they were just like showing you the stadium around. It looks great on TV.
0: Yeah. Yeah. It looks
1: like
0: good.
1: There's a good chance I'll never go to that stadium. No. So, all right.
0: It looks good. So I don't think we're missing anything. I mean, the Baker Mayfield story.
1: Baker and the Bucks.
0: Baker and the Bucks could be a story just because we'll see how this plays out. If they choose, you know, when it's going to be a story. Is next offseason, if they choose not to franchise him, and the Baker sweepstakes. Who is going to sign Baker, and what kind of contract that looks like? Because if there's a Baker bidding war, then... Ooh, Baker bidding battle? Better alliteration. If there's a Baker bidding battle, then, you know, then we've got something here.
1: All right, so what would your number one pick is?
0: My number one pick is Aaron Donald's imminent return to the Rams.
1: My number two
0: is San Francisco. It's like 1A, 1B.
1: Wow. Okay. I'll go 1 San Francisco, 2 Patrick Mahomes, 3 Aaron Donald. That's the way I would. I think Mahomes
0: was coming back, though.
1: Yeah. But it's.
0: Both don't think they're going to be very good.
1: Yeah. Well, I think it's a big story, though. How about that? 29 days until the start of the NFL season.
0: Crazy.
1: Black and Abdallah here on Westwood One Sports. You can always call or text the show, 310-840-4910, and that's your day of the summer of football. Day 29. We have a text here from the 916. Hey, what's up, guys? First time listening to the show on the Raiders app. I didn't know that.
0: The Raiders app?
1: We're on the Raiders app? Hell yeah. All right,
0: shout
1: he says,
0: out.
1: Talking quarterback battles, I really think Mendoza has a chance to win the job out of the preseason. I know Kirk is the starter right now, but he's, let's see, Mendoza came in and balled for the practice that I saw. I really think 15 has a chance to do it. God bless and go Raiders. All right. I was unaware that we are broadcasting on the Raiders app, but that's cool.
0: I learned something today.
1: I'll take that. That's pretty sweet. Shout out from Vegas. 916.
0: Yeah.
1: Oh, yes. If there's a show that supports Vegas, it's the Black and Abdallah Show.
0: Oh, man, listen.
1: If you want us to go broadcast live, Raj, from Parts Unknown in Las Vegas, we can go tomorrow. We can do a week-long event of shows.
0: I'll be there tomorrow.
1: I think this summer we pitched to Armin that we should go for NBA Summer League next year. I think that came up in a meeting once. I noticed this was piggybacked
13: off of less than 5 minutes ago when you were talking about the Bills Stadium, and you were like, I mean, I'll probably never wind up going there.
0: I'll go to the Raiders Stadium. Vegas, willing to go.
13: Yeah. Buffalo, not so much.
1: Yeah. A little Broncos Raiders in Vegas?
0: Let's go. It'll be fun.
1: All right, it's Black and Abdallah here on Westwood One Sports and the Westwood One Sports app. All right, so here's the drill. Coming up next here on the show, if you have yet to like and subscribe to our YouTube channel, Black and Abdallah Show, you need to do this right now because coming up next, you don't want to miss what will take place here on the show coming up. You can watch it on the YouTube channel. But Abdallah, we have an exclusive interview here on the show. An exclusive conversation you will not hear anywhere else in sports radio, sports conversation. The Black and Abdallah Show, we will have a conversation, a sit-down with the electrical substation that's taking out all of the 49ers players. And that's next.
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1: Black and Abdallah here on Westwood One Sports and the Westwood One Sports app. You know, the latest out of 49ers camp the last couple of days, Abdallah, is that more players continue to get injured. Yesterday, it was Christian McCaffrey. He was out with, quote, tightness. But the running back is fine, but he is out with tightness, which is something that you have to worry about with McCaffrey because he has been injury prone throughout his career to this point with the 49ers, also with the Panthers previously.
2: Yeah, and obviously he missed a bunch of time last season, and these injuries keep on piling up. You know, they signed Mike Evans, and he's missed, what, 5 or 6 straight days of practice now, and these injuries keep on piling up for the 49ers, and it's something that was brought to the attention of many when Kittle, on a podcast last year, brought to the attention of everybody that their practice facility and stadium was right in the shadows of an electrical substation.
1: Yes, right. And, you know, the injuries all over the field for the 49ers, right? You mentioned Mike Evans, Christian Kirk dealing with an injury, George Kittle, obviously, Nick Bosa, McCaffrey now, even Kyle Shanahan. I mean, what's going on with the car situation, right? Like, autopilot, is it, what's happening? The story changes. So the 49ers are dealing with a lot of injuries. And in those pieces of video that you get to see online, you see the electrical substation lurking in the background in all the photos. I was watching the NFL Network last night, and they're live at 49ers camp. They're at the practice facility in Santa Clara. And I swear to you, every moment I'm watching, the substation's getting bigger in the background.
2: Yeah.
1: When you watch it and you see it, it is a focal point. When you're watching the 49ers, it is lurking into the shadows.
2: You know what it looks like? It looks like one of those cartoons where someone is trying to creep up on something else, where it's hiding behind a plant, and all of a sudden that plant gets closer and closer and closer.
1: Yes.
2: That's what the substation looks like right
1: now. Yes, it is.
2: It's getting closer and closer to the facility and to the stadium.
1: It's Black and Abdallah here on Westwood One Sports and the Westwood One Sports app. Now, if there's one thing you should know about the Black and Abdallah show, it's journalistic integrity. Right? If there's
2: hard-hitting news,
1: yeah. Journalistic integrity, and Big J journalism.
2: The biggest J.
1: Yeah. The biggest J. Thank you. Here on the show, Black and Abdallah. So with that in mind, we have an exclusive interview with the electrical substation in Santa Clara, California. I was told he has intro music.

0: You can go to our YouTube channel, Black and Abdallah Show. You can see the electrical substation joining the show live.
1: Oh, wow.
0: As we now bring in the electrical substation here on Black and Abdallah. First question, electrical substation. As we look at the situation, going after all the 49er players and their ligaments, soft tissue injuries, why?
2: Well, guys, it's not intentional.
1: So
0: that's it.
2: How do you get through this without laughing?
1: All right,
2: substation. I am a 49ers fan. Okay, I am not doing this on purpose. I didn't build the 49ers facility next to me. The 49ers built a facility next to me.
1: That's fair. That's fair.
2: I just exist. You need power. You need power. Do you know how much power a Huey Lewis in the News concert needs? I am a 49ers fan. I didn't want to hurt Christian. I love Christian. I didn't want to hurt Ricky Pearsall. I love him. I didn't mean to cause that, you know, what I did to Brandon Ayuk of what happened.
1: Oh, his brain.
2: I just exist.
1: Now, a substation, when you have this much power, it often comes with great responsibility,
0: Yes, of course.
1: And my question for you is, we often ask in these situations, we obviously know that you could, but have you ever asked yourself whether or not you should be doing this to the players?
0: Good question.
2: For one, as a electrical substation, I appreciate you bringing up not one but two movie references with both Spider-Man and Jurassic Park, because you need power to be able to watch movies. You need power to be able to power facilities and have lights for your practices. I do not choose to injure these players. It just happens. I don't choose to get bigger in the background. It just happens. Guys, I am an electrical substation, like the one that's powering your radio station right now. It is not my fault.
0: Okay, all right. Electrical substation joining Black and Abdallah here on the show. Hard-hitting conversation, exclusive. You're not going to hear this anywhere else.
1: Nor did you want to. Yeah.
0: Electrical substation. With that said, I guess before we let you go, what are you looking to accomplish here with the 49ers? Clearly, players are going down left and right. They need to try and win games. It sounds like you're remorseful over the fact that they continue to get injured, but you're taking the responsibility. How can you help them for the future?
2: Well, for one, I can give them a real jolt on their way out of this area to build a new... a new facility in another part. Like, I don't know if I keep doing
0: this. You're wrong.
2: In another part of the Bay Area.
0: Okay. All right. Yep. All right.
2: That way,
0: you,
2: I can continue to power the homes of Santa Clara as they watch the 49ers win another Super Bowl with a practice facility far away from me.
0: Okay. All right. Well, thank you, Electrical Substation, for joining the show. Black and Abdallah here on Westwood One.
2: Thank you, Black and Abdallah. I got a real charge out of it.
1: All right. That's enough.

0: They let us do this on a national radio show. Do you realize this?
1: We'll see. We'll see.
0: So there you go. There's the electrical substation on Block and Abdallah, hanging out with you until 3 Eastern, at least for today.
1: At least for the rest of the day.
0: Until Jim Rome takes over. I don't know. He may have gotten a call. He's got to start 28 minutes early today. I don't know. I mean, of all of these stupid bits that we've done on our show.
1: God.
0: That's towards the top of bad bits that we've had.
1: That's up there.
0: It's pretty good.
1: Well, there's no bad ideas, right?
0: Oh, there are. There are bad ideas and bad questions. And there's also stupid people.
1: There's stupid people and stupid questions.
0: So there you go. Black and Abdallah here on Westwood One Sports.
1: It was worth it just to get Raj to break when he said jolt.
2: Hey, what's up, guys? Great. Hey, thanks for covering me. I had to step out for a few minutes.
1: Just like when Superman has to leave.
0: Meanwhile,
1: what happened, guys?
0: As Abdallah mentioned,
1: Spider-Man.
0: Superman removes the glasses. Does that mean Clark Kent? He turns into Superman, right? Raj, all he did in his studio.
1: So if you were
0: watching on YouTube, Black and Abdallah show, Raj just turned off the lights in his studio. That's it.
1: You just missed Superman, Raj. Where could you have gone?
3: Lois, I just went to get a snack from the vending machine, and I come back, and
0: for some reason, there's
3: a charge in here. I can feel like my hair getting all staticky, but I don't know why.
0: Okay, all right. Now that I have you guys, I do need to ask this question. Did you guys see the story of the airplane that had to get canceled? The flight had to get canceled? Because there was a... Now, I say now that I have you guys here, because you are both parents.
1: We are.
0: I do not have child. No child. You guys have child. The story is this. There was a kid and two parents who couldn't get the kid to stop screaming, yelling, and standing up. So they eventually went back to the gate.
1: Mm-hmm.
0: And I assume the pilot or the crew timed out.
1: Yeah.
0: So they had to cancel the flight because the kid would not behave on the flight.
1: Is that what happened? Did the crew and pilot time out? Is that what happened?
0: Well, why else would you cancel a flight for taking too long to get the kid and the parents off the flight?
1: Okay. Well, Raj, have you traveled with your daughter?
2: Oh, yeah.
1: Mm-hmm. Okay. So have I. And people with kids know this.
0: Here, let's see.
1: People with kids know this. While you look it up, people with kids know this, and people without kids, I hope know this.
0: Apparently the runway was closing for the night.
1: Okay, well then
0: I didn't know that airports did that. But the delay went past when the runway was closed, so then they had to rebook for the next day.
1: Then I have lights.
0: I don't know.
1: Okay, well that's ridiculous. That's a bad airport. So nobody feels worse than the parents that are going through that. Because no one wants the kid to be quiet more than the parents of that kid. Because
0: they're going through it. It's not that the kid was just making noise. The kid wouldn't sit.
1: I understand that.
0: The kid was standing and jumping in the seat.
1: I know. I understand that. And there's
2: different stages of how old your kid is. Like when you have like
1: how
2: a
1: old
2: baby,
1: is that kid?
2: Like you can't control
1: say?
2: It. I got really fortunate. My daughter traveled well. Like she never put up a scene or any. I got like real fortunate.
0: Toddlers are tough.
1: 3 and 5, 3 and 6.
2: First time
1: something
2: we
1: like
2: went. My wife and I were mapping it out of like, okay, what time are we gonna get on? We were trying to line up a nap as best we could and like keep her awake.
0: After the aircraft left the terminal and proceeded to the runway for departure, the young child was standing in their seat and would not secure its seatbelt. In attempts, the parents and the crew addressed trying to get the kid to sit down. They were unsuccessful. The aircraft had to go back to the gate. By the time they got back to the gate and the parents and the kid got off the plane, they missed the curfew on the runway. And therefore, the flight could not take off.
1: Okay, one bad airport. Since when does an airport have a curfew on the runway?
0: This is Canada.
1: Wow.
0: Victoria International Airport.
1: Well, that's why we took your hockey. You'll only be America's hat.
0: Wait, okay, so this is what I was going to say. Of course, what you said, Abdallah, is you're right. Like, of course, the parent who has the kid acting up, no one feels worse than that. Those people, the two parents, right? I'm totally with you. But like at a certain point, don't you, as a parent, don't you just grab the kid and just put them in your lap and you hold on to them?
1: They're if like, they'll let you.
0: Get the plane off the ground here.
3: Easier said than done.
1: If the airline will let you.
0: Easier said than done, listen, but guys.
1: No, I understand.
0: You canceled a flight for an entire flight of people because your kid couldn't sit down?
1: I would absolutely just hold the kid and just be like, just take off if the airline would let you do that. I'm guessing the airline wouldn't let you hold the kid on your lap. Or I would say, I'm just going to buckle the kid in and I'm going to hold my kid. Like I'm going to grab the arms. Wife's going to grab the legs until we figure this out.
0: Hold them down.
1: Right? I would also say, I'm not going to tell people how to parent their kids.
3: Mm.
0: You have a platform right here. Go ahead.
1: But I am. I don't know. Figure it out, man.
0: Okay. Thank you. That's what I was trying to say, but I'm the guy that doesn't have kids.
3: Like,
0: so
3: I think you were going to like my answer on it, Chris. There's a way to figure it out. I think I think you have to know your kid. Like a baby, you don't know yet. But like when your kid, if you can't control your kid, because there's no way this is like a one-time thing. Like this is probably how the kid acts all the time. You got to make other travel accommodations.
1: Like there's ways out of tantrums. Everybody knows, like Raj says, everybody knows their kid. Everybody knows that there's a way out of a tantrum. And if you're trying to get your kid to break out of certain habits or whatever, if you're in your own setting, like if you're in your house or wherever you live and you're trying to break the kid, you just let them cry for however long. But if you're in like a restaurant or an airplane or a public setting, you figure it out, man.
3: Yeah, the airplane is not the time to like stand on parenting principle. That's the time to give them the candy, even if they're being bad. That's the time to shove a tablet in their face.
1: Here's the iPad.
3: Like, all the things you're not supposed to do, just do it because you're around all those others.
1: You want to watch Toy Story for 2 hours? Here you go.
0: Candy? Go for it.
1: Yeah, here you go.
0: Okay, see, I appreciate you guys, and that's why I brought it up, because as
3: you stop
0: the one
3: acting
0: that doesn't
3: up, we'll get
0: have...
3: you a toy when we land, and then you don't get a toy when
1: we
3: you
1: all
3: land.
1: We all want to get to our destination, man. Like, we're all trying to stop here.
0: As someone who doesn't have a kid, when I read the story, I was like, wow, you inconvenienced all of those people because you couldn't control your kid? That to me is wild. So I'm glad you, you should find a way to figure it out.
1: Figure it out.
0: All right, I feel better then. Because I was hoping that you guys were going to be like, well, just because you don't have a kid, you think that your time is more... No. Figure it out. I like that. All right. Love it.
1: Unless it's like unfigure-outable, I don't know. I don't know the person's kid. So I would say for my kid, figure it out.
0: Hey, kid, if you can't sit down, you're walking.
1: Well, I mean, listen... Duct tape.
0: Duct tape. Oh,
3: jeez, a dollar?
0: What is wrong with you? Duct tape.
3: The line. Right. A dollar.
1: Hey,
3: jumps
1: that's
3: right
1: what
3: across.
1: My grandfather would have told me back in the day. If you don't stop, I'll hang you up upside down with duct tape. And that would have gotten me to shut up. What? He would have never done it.
0: All right. Fantastic. Okay. Well, like Abdallah, you're on West.
3: We all learned
0: sports.
3: A little something about Adam Abdallah today.
0: Jeez. Okay.
1: It's just the threat.
0: All right. Wow. Are the Bears closer to moving to Indiana? We'll tell you about the latest on that story coming up next.
4: Last year's top three picks are shining at camp. Titans QB Cam Ward, Jaguars two-way man Travis Hunter, and Giants edge rusher Abdul Carter. Could

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1: 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A high point for the network, I'm being told. 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
2: Yeah.
1: It's a high point for the network.
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1: Also, like and subscribe to our YouTube channel, Black and Abdallah Show. Thank you to Raj and Roy for producing. Jim Rome and the Jim Rome Show is coming up in 12 minutes right here on Westwood One Sports. All right. So a story that we've followed here on the show, and I think people nationally are somewhat aware of the situation. And the story is this. In Chicago with the Chicago Bears, they're trying to build a new stadium somewhere. They purchased a bunch of land in Illinois, out in the suburbs, about 45 minutes west of the city, Arlington Heights. The Bears own that land, but the state of Illinois is not giving the team tax breaks on the property taxes of the land. Okay, so that has started a whole set of stories that have hit the national cycle because there was back in like April, people thought that the Bears were automatically moving to Indiana. Now, Hammond, Indiana, from where we're sitting in downtown Chicago, is roughly about 25 minutes away. So technically, getting to Hammond, Indiana is closer than getting out to Arlington Heights, which is in the state of Illinois.
2: Mm-hmm.
1: But people here have a big problem with the Chicago Bears, the pride and joy of Illinois, as the song says, moving across state lines and going to Indiana.
2: Yeah.
1: Well, we've seen some teams do this. We've seen a lot of teams in the NFL do this, right? Like, the Cowboys don't play in Dallas. They play in Arlington. We were just talking about the substation in Santa Clara. The 49ers don't play in San Francisco. They play an hour south of San Francisco.
2: Giants don't play in New York.
1: The Giants and the Jets, they play in New Jersey. Right? So it happens.
2: Mm-hmm.
1: It's been a very passionate conversation here in Chicago because people don't want the Bears to leave. There's also no room in the city to build a new stadium. So, like, building something in Chicago is not going to happen. It's either Arlington Heights out in the suburbs of Illinois or Hammond, Indiana. Mm-hmm. And Abdallah and I have been vocal in saying, I'll believe it that they're moving to Indiana when they actually put shovels in the ground. I'll believe it when shovels go in the ground, because until that point, I think all it is posturing and trying to back the state of Illinois into a spot to make them look bad. So eventually they cave and give them more of a break on taxes. Positioning. That's what I feel like this has all been.
2: Yeah. Yeah. For the most part.
1: Right. Is that a fair, like, Cliff Notes way to describe the situation?
2: Yeah. Yeah. I would say so.
1: So the Bears yesterday held their practice at a local high school. They do this once a training camp. They go to a local high school. It's open to the public. The only catch, though, is that the media can't get in because it's like a homecoming rally type of thing. Like, it's not covered the same as practice is covered during the days of training camp.
2: Mm-hmm.
1: And so a TV reporter, Patrick Fazio at NBC5 in Chicago, got a chance to talk to George McCaskey, the owner of the Bears, at this practice. The other media members weren't around. Take a listen to what McCaskey had to say about the Bears' future home.
3: I know people are wondering, how's everything looking in Hammond?
4: We're doing some due diligence on a second site in Hammond, and I think Kevin and I will have more to report in the coming days.
3: And anything new in Arlington Heights?
4: No.
1: Okay, so that's George McCaskey yesterday at the Bears' practice. Kevin is Kevin Warren, the president of the team. Is there anything there? I still don't believe that the Bears are actually going to move to Indiana. Because it is fair that the Bears doing due diligence on a second site because the first site isn't actually big enough. It's an old golf course that's surrounded by water.
2: Yeah.
1: Tough course. But I would say
2: it is.
1: The site isn't big enough to put a stadium, parking complex, restaurants, pro shop, all this stuff around it, right? A lot of teams have that now, and that's what the Bears want. So they're looking at other sites because I don't think they were ever actually serious about going to Indiana in the first place.
2: Well, they've done all the work for Arlington. They own the land.
1: They own the land.
2: They've done the the site surveys. They've done, they know it, everything will fit. Well, they've done all this stuff.
1: And it will, because it used to be a horse racing track.
2: Yeah, so they know
1: all of this. So there used to be a facility built there that they've torn down. So yeah, it's a big enough plot of land.
2: So doing all of this due diligence is, of course, going to going to happen, because if you're going to seriously put pressure on the state of Illinois to give you tax breaks or whatever you're looking for, you have to actually have a viable place to put your stadium, instead of just being like, yeah, we're also thinking about Indiana, and not actually having a place to put the stadium. You know, like, you can't just say, well, we're going to think about it, and then the state comes back and be like, no, you don't actually have a place to put it, because no place is big enough for you. You own the land here. You're going to put it here. We're not giving you anything.
1: And to add to the conversation, Indiana has cut the tax breaks for the Bears.
2: Oh, they've given the Indiana's giving them, the Bears, everything that they want.
1: And that's why it's such a power play, is because Indiana is welcoming. They're saying, come on in. Mm-hmm. We'll have two NFL teams in our state, because the Colts are down in Indianapolis. But, you know, they call it the region, the Northwest region of Indiana. And that's where those people who, essentially, a lot of them live and work and go to Chicago. It's a 25-minute drive, and then they live in Indiana. So it's not too far, but that's the latest. Again, I will add to the conversation. I'll believe it when I see it.
2: It's getting closer, though.
1: But it is. I feel like that's why the pressure, they need the pressure on the state of Illinois. I'm
2: dangerously close.
1: It is. It's Black and Abdallah here on Westwood One Sports and the Westwood One Sports app. We'll talk to you tomorrow. Jim Rome and the Jim Rome Show is coming up next.
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0: WJBC and Beer Nuts present the Scott Miller Show hat. This is an embroidered baseball cap. On the front of it, the Beer Nuts logo and the Scott Miller Show logo. And on the back of the hat, my cartoon photo with the big mustache. This is not a contest prize. This hat is not for sale. The only way to get a Scott Miller hat is when I gift them randomly. Now, there is only one rule. You cannot ask for a hat. 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You are banned. You do not get a hat. WJBC, good morning. Who's this?
1: Good morning. 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I'm a down low.
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1: We won't tell anybody.
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9: From ABC News, I'm Michelle Franzen. In Western Colombia, more than 200 people are dead following yesterday's earthquake. Search and rescue continues. ABC's Faith Abube is in Medellin.
10: The deadly earthquake, the most powerful to hit the country in more than a decade, leaving a trail of destruction in multiple cities. The quake's epicenter coming close to heavily populated areas. Cities like Pereira and Cali hit particularly hard. Entire apartment buildings seen splitting apart, leaving clouds of dust and rubble.
9: It is primary day across six states, including Minnesota. The state secretary's office says more than 241,000 voters cast ballots ahead of Election Day, the highest number, the office says, of early votes cast ahead of a primary in any non-residential year, presidential year. In South Carolina, Republican voters casting ballots for the second time in 2 months on who will replace the late Senator Lindsey Graham after his death in July. Graham's sister Darlene Graham, appointed by the Senate to finish out his term, which ends in January. She's running in the GOP primary for the full term seat. Severe storms taking aim at the Midwest and portions of the East Coast today. ABC News meteorologist Samara Theodore says many areas are under flood warnings.
11: That spans from Chicago to Indianapolis, Cincinnati, Charleston, West Virginia, right on into the DC metro area. And this is through this evening with some of the heavier rain.

0: arriving in the next couple of hours in parts of Virginia and North Carolina.
1: Earlier today, a tornado warning forcing workers at air traffic control tower at Midway Airport in Chicago to evacuate and causing ground stops in place. A U.S. Marine on a flight back to America after his release from a Russian prison. Robert Gilman was detained for more than 4 years on disputed charges. According to the group advocating for his release, Gilman is gravely ill and suffered years of abuse. 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
1: Luigi Mangione was back in a New York courtroom for a hearing in a state case in the fatal shooting of United Healthcare's CEO. The judge overseeing the state murder trial says jurors will be kept anonymous over concerns they could be subjected to harassment, intimidation, or improper outside influence.
4: Judge Gregory Caro made the announcement when Mangione appeared in court on Tuesday for a brief conference ahead of his September 8th trial for allegedly murdering United Healthcare CEO Brian Thompson. Citing concerns about jury harassment and intimidation, Judge Caro said only prosecutors and defense lawyers will have access to the jurors' names and addresses. Judge Caro justified his decision by noting that individuals identifying themselves as Mangione's supporters have made inflammatory and hostile statements outside court and have signaled plans to try to speak with prospective jurors. Peter Haralambos, ABC News, New York.
1: Data centers driving a massive construction boom, but some communities complain of noise, pollution, and massive spikes in energy bills. There are also concerns about how much water data centers use to cool all the equipment. Frank Willey is assistant director of the Global Energy Center at the Atlantic Council.
5: The models that the hyperscalers are running right now use a tremendous amount of power to run the calculations and algorithms that are advancing the U.S. ability to advance AI.
1: Willie says companies building data centers must be more transparent with communities and local leaders. Michelle Franzen, ABC News.
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16: Good Tuesday to you, Illinois. Thanks for joining us for this adventure in broadcasting on the 11th day of August, 2026. On the program, Garrett Towe at Ag Trader Talk. Well, first item of business. He's up in Joe Davies County. How do things look up his way, especially after the last couple of days weather-wise? A lot of rain, a lot of wind, and some reported tornadoes, both by the Quad Cities and Chicago National Weather Services. Hopefully everything's going all right up there, and then we'll talk about World Ag Supply and Demand Estimates that will be released tomorrow. What's the corn acreage number going to be? Will it stay pretty much where it is? Will it move at all in one direction? If so, one would assume that direction to be higher, but see how that plays out tomorrow at 11 o'clock. Today, corn was down just a little bit. September down 1.5. 436 and 3/4. December down 1.25. 460 and a half. March down 1.25. 476. September soybeans down 10.25. 1151 and a half. November down 10.75. 1168 and 3/4. Jan down 10.5. 1184 and a quarter. Soy meal for September down 50 cents at $305. Soy oil down 96. 68.57. September wheat down 10.25, 6.30 and a quarter. KC down 14 and a quarter, 6.99 and a quarter. And September oats down 1.25, 3.22 and 3/4. 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
16: I figured the only guy I could lead that with as a greeting. So I knew you would appreciate that. Now I should ask though, before greeting you like that, how's everything look up your way after what seems like a wild couple of days?
19: You know, I was talking to a customer in Missouri this morning, and we were talking about a mutual friend in Southwest Iowa, how they always seem to get the rains, and he's like, well, he's kind of like you. You know, you guys always tend to get the rains, and, you know, and excuse me, in hindsight, he is kind of right. You know, up here in this northwest corner, northern half of Illinois, you know, when we get that northwestern flow coming out of the Dakotas and Minnesota, we always tend to get something out of that. And, you know, it's been an interesting year. I mean, it's been an atypical El Nino year. You know, typically El Nino years are cooler and wetter. You know, and this year I just saw the stats where, you know, it was one of the hottest Julys in the United States on record. You know, but, you know, just kind of recap our year, you know, early April, extremely wet, kind of got the early planted corn guys nervous. Then we had a dry spell in May where everybody got their corn in, you know, last week of April, second week of May. Scattered showers throughout May and June. We got an absolute deluge the 4th of July, about three, four inches. I always joke, I'm on the fair board, and anytime we have a big event at the fairgrounds, it always seems to rain. And it rained out our rodeo on the 4th of July, and then it didn't rain the month of July, and then we have the fair, and it rained all weekend for the fair. So, you know, that's kind of been our story. We've been sitting good on moisture. You know, I talked to a crop insurance customer yesterday who made the comment about some pollination issues that he'd seen on, he's in the seed business as well. And you know, so that kind of had me nervous, and I went out and pulled some ears last night. You know, I think we made it through. You know, it was warm during pollination, but it cooled down at night, you know, and my only concern is that there really wasn't that much air movement. Seems like a lot of nights. Last night was one of them. I was mowing yard, and there's just no air moving whatsoever. So, but no, we're sitting in pretty good shape up here. We're not going to be as good as last year. Last year, just our yields are absolutely phenomenal up here. I think that we've got a good crop, but we're just not. Just last year kind of set the bars is kind of where my mindset is at right now.
16: How much of that are you hearing around of, you know, we're not going to be able to meet last year, and then I see out west, you know, North Dakota must be awful. You know, Nebraska, South Dakota, Kansas, North Dakota, those ratings, say what you want about those crop ratings, but man, some of those are way down.
19: Yeah, North Dakota especially. Now, South Dakota last night, crop conditions, they actually recovered a little bit with the rains that they've had, but North Dakota corn and soybean conditions have absolutely fallen off the cliff. It's the second worst ratings for on record behind 2021. You know, obviously that will have some impact on that PNW corn export book this fall. But South Dakota seems to be stabilizing. You know, I talked to some customers in Nebraska. You know, when you have a year like this, you know, obviously for those guys, the added bonus is always the dry land corners, you know, and those acres are shot. So it's basically just down to the irrigated stuff. Unfortunately with the price of fuel prices the way they are, you know, it's not a profitability maker while you're trying to water corn, but it's just the nature of the beast. But, you know, I do think it'll be interesting. I mean, if you look at the private estimates, the narrative in the grain markets over the last 2 weeks since the private production estimates started coming out is, yes, we know we've got a problem in the northwestern corn belt. Will the ice states offset that, you know? And then if you look at, you know, you had the first, you know, private production estimate number come out, it was like StoneX, and they're like 184.5 or 184.8. I don't know what the decimal point was. They're 184 something. And, you know, they basically said, you know, they're basically telling the market, yeah, the ice states will make up for it. Illinois will make up for it. Iowa will make up for it. But then the rest of the trade guesstimates came out for tomorrow's report, and you know StoneX was the only number over 184, you know, and the next closest yield estimate was almost off a bushel, like high 183. So I know we're talking about yield tomorrow, but in reality, what I continue to tell customers is that tomorrow is all about acres. You know, we get these FSA acres implemented. You know, nobody, you know, what, you know, I like I said about the check in my own fields, is, you know, you ask any producer today what their yield, final yield is going to be, and they probably can't get it within 10 bushel, you know. Yeah. So it's a guesstimate. A yield becomes more important in September when we get some test plot data stuff and inputs of that sort. But tomorrow is just, you know, holding our own as far as what acres are concerned. If you look at the June acreage numbers, the sum of the whole was down about 2 million acres from last year. I'm expecting a 2 million acre find back tomorrow. You know, maybe a little bit more corn than soybeans. But that's kind of where my mind's at right now. So,
16: yeah, I was thinking a couple of weeks ago, what if they raise production and find more acres? Don't know how much production they'd raise right now, but I wouldn't be surprised at all if they found more acres.
19: No, I mean, if you look at, you know, if they raise it 1 million acres harvested, you know, I mean, and they leave yield unchanged, just assuming that scenario, you know, that's going to add, you know, 200 million bushel to the carryout. But you got to remember that in theory, old crop carryout is getting smaller because the residual number, it looks like 2025 was overestimated, excuse me. Plus, we still have exports running ahead of pace. So at the end of the day, like 2-3 months from now, depending if where yield ends up at, you know, all things are the same right now. You know, carryout probably doesn't change that much, you know, but, you know, I think the big thing is the market mechanization of, you know, getting this old crop carryout moved in the last 2 weeks of August here as we get into the end of the marketing year. And then, you know, I do think that there's a lot more potential for 2026, 27, but obviously still we can't get a break, you know. Diesel's up 30 cents yesterday. These input costs are higher. You know, we're just continuing to get squeezed on margins.
16: All right, more after the break. I want to ask you about the spread between December and July corn. Is expected to get wider. Jared Towe, Ag Trader Talk, RFD, Profit Watch.

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1: Hey, you know, a great way to reach farmers, reach those in agriculture, is through local radio. 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
1: 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I'm Delos Yonke. 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
7: 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It was on tracks, of course. Had an electric tarp, scales, automatic luber, and it brought $70,000. Maybe kind of a good buy on that one, but still a strong price. 2020 John Deere 708C 8-row 30-inch corn head sold for $66,000. Had a Miller Nitro sprayer. Had just been used a couple of weeks ago. 2,908 hours. It was a Miller Nitro 4315, actually, sold for $55,000. Had some red corn heads. Had a 2021 Case IH 4412F. That's a folding, hydraulic folding corn head. It topped out at $49,500. And a 2021 Case IH 4412 rigid corn head. And it topped out at $45,000. Had other classes of machinery on there too, but we did have a lot of drapers, platforms, and corn heads. Here's a 2017 Honeybee AF236 36-foot flex draper head with a John Deere hookup. It sold for $32,500.
1: Not bad. And more machinery still to be sold later this month.
7: That's right. Well, later this week, Thursday, is our fall consignment sale. It'll be a virtual live sale. We have one ring. The entire sale will be virtual live. Oh, but we got a nice lineup of later model, lower-houred machinery for that one, to include a 2010 8345 RT John Deere track tractor, a 2011 260 Case IH Magnum mechanical front tractor, 2009 John Deere 9670 combine with 3,145 separator hours, and the list goes on. Then we skip a couple weeks for machinery. We are selling some Florida commercial real estate at timed online only auction, August 11th and 25th. But our next sale that we're pretty excited about, August 27th near Aledo, Illinois, sale for Donald Shorty Peterson. Of course, Shorty is 104 years old, finally decided to slow down a little bit. He rented his farm. We're selling his farm machinery and a lot of low-hour, late-model machinery on that, as well as machinery from one of his neighbors as well. So that'll be a good sale, live sale. Of course, we'll have online bidding, but it's not every day you have a sale for someone that age, so we're sure hoping we have a large live crowd to help him celebrate.
1: Very nice. Okay, Dale, thanks so much. We'll talk to you next week.
7: Sounds good. Talk to you later. If you need to have a sale, 833-273-9300. Thanks a lot, DeLoss.
1: Dale Jones with the Merritt Minute. Back to Garrett Toey at Ag Trader Talk. By the way, December corn around 460, July around 490, 30 and a quarter cent between the two. You think that'll get wider on us?
8: Well, we put out a note to clients today to start to have offers in or have bids in to start locking in carries. Because, you know, in reality, you know, like as I mentioned, the mechanization is, you know, whatever flush of old crop corn, farmers emptying out bin space to make room for new crop. You know, I don't think that Sept East corn spread really widens that much more from here. You know, heck, I even pointed out on Twitter, you know, early this week is that, you know, it's interesting. Last week of July, you know, the CIF corn basis at New Orleans was the highest that it was since 2012. Can you believe that? We got a 2 billion bushel carryout, and CIF corn is as high as it was in 2012. It was off by about 10 cents. The only difference is barge freight is three times more expensive today than it was in 2012. So you're not realizing that because all that freight means wider basis, you know, but in that CIF has to do the work to originate because corn demand is, you know, corn export demand is so strong. But, you know, what we have bids in here to start locking in basis on, you know, through July. You know, hoping maybe we get a bearish report tomorrow that will spike it because, you know, I do think that, you know, we're probably going to try to bottom this market. You know, really the most bearish impact to this market, I don't think we're, you know, I'm in the 181 to 183 type national yield type number.
1: Mm-hmm.
8: You know, barring an acreage surprise tomorrow, that's the one X factor. I really don't know what they're going to print. Just kind of trigger shy after last year's, you know, massive August acreage increase, but that's why if you manage your risk, have bids out the market, then you can kind of hope for a bearish report, know that we're not going to last there for very long, and go from there. Because, you know, at the same time, you know, grains are still impacted by this whole macro environment, this inflationary environment, and that's, you know, at least one glimmer of hope that we can have, even though it's for grains, but you've got to be able to manage it because, like I said, our margins are being squeezed.
1: Yeah. Garrett Toey at Ag Trader Talk. I highly recommend his X follow. If you're on X, give him a follow at Ag Trader Talk. He has some good information in there, ag and market related, and also he and I have, not the same, but I would say some similar tastes in humor. I like the cut of his jib, if anyone uses that term anymore. World Ag supply and demand estimates will be released tomorrow at 11 o'clock. The average trade guess for corn is around 182. The guess is not what's the size of the crop. It's what do they think USDA is going to say when the report comes tomorrow. RFP Profit Watch.
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1: 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I'm DeLos Yonke from the Country Financial Studio. Tuesday, August 11, 2026. Boy, a couple of days in northern Illinois. National Weather Service Chicago had Lee County. There's one near Streeter, LaSalle County. One near Ransom, also in LaSalle County. Quad Cities, EFUs. One near Atkinson. A couple near German Corner, Coner. I believe. And then reports today of some wind speeds, 85 to 90 miles an hour. Certainly saw some heavy rain at times. Hey, this time of year, had that huge deluge about 10 years ago at the State Fair. Had the derecho in August 10, 2020 up in northern Illinois. Hopefully everybody's okay. Hopefully the corn and the structures are still standing. On the show today, we'll have Scott Jensen, lead financial planning consultant with Country's Advanced Markets team. Does the Fed need to move interest rates next month if they're moving enough on their own? How much cash is too much cash? And also, what if you're at a certain age and considering retirement just being a few years away? Are there things necessarily that you need to change, say, with your approach compared to when you're 35 to when you're 55 or 60? What are some common mistakes people might make as they are approaching retirement? We'll consider all those things in a little bit. Home sales were down for the second straight month. July had higher mortgage rates and still high prices, had sales of existing homes down 1.7% compared to the month before. Economists were expecting it to be 1%. National Association of Realtors data today showed a seasonally adjusted annual rate of 4.06 million. Mortgage rates over the course of July went up almost a quarter of a percent, from 6.43 to 6.66. Home prices are 2% more than a year ago, with a median price of $434,100. For the year, we're still a little bit higher. For the first 7 months of the year, we're actually up 2.4%. But the last couple of months have been underwhelming at best. Meanwhile, plenty of car loans were taken out lately, according to the Fed. Auto loan originations hit a nominal record between April to June. Second quarter of the year was $211 billion starting auto loans. Second quarter numbers from the New York Fed and their household debt and credit report. Total household debt actually went down $13 billion, $18.8 trillion in the second quarter. Aggregate delinquency rates also improved a little bit, 4.7% of outstanding debt in some stage of delinquency. Transition into early delinquency was up for auto loans and mortgages, but largely steady for credit cards and other debt. Mortgage balances were down $74 billion at $13.1 trillion. Home equity lines of credit balances were up $13 billion to $459 billion. Credit card balances were up $21 billion at $1.26 trillion. And the total of auto loan balances was up by $28 billion, $1.71 trillion. Other balances that include retail cards and consumer finance loans were up $6 billion to $568 billion. Last week, we talked about how Burger King's same-store sales were up 8.5% in the second quarter, while McDonald's were pretty close to flat. Wendy's didn't have nearly as good of a report. Same-store sales in the U.S. in the second quarter were down 7%. A year ago, it was down 2.3%. Adjusted operating profits were down 13.2% year-over-year. Wendy's stock is down 65% in the past 5 years. And one statistic, not too good, 289 locations closed in the U.S. during the first half of the year. There are 5,700 Wendy's in the U.S. thereabout. Always thought a Baconator and a Frosty was a license to print money, but apparently not as much recently. All right, how'd we do today? We had corn for September down 1.5, 436.75, and December down 1.25, 460.5, 3.75 off the high, 3 off the low. March down 1.25 at 476. 427, December corn was down 1.75, 487.75. September soybeans down 10.25, 1151.5. November down 10.75, 1168.75. 14 off the high, 3.5 off the low. January down 10.5, 1184.25. November 27 down 4.25 at 1160.5. Soybean meal down $0.50, $305. Soybean oil down 96, 68.57. September wheat down 10.25, 630.25. KC down 14.25, 699.25. Spring wheat down 10.75, 659.25. September oats down 1.25, 322.75. Livestock, lean hogs for October down 35, 83.32. December down $1, 74.12. June, July next year, right around $95. October lean hogs down 57, 226.32. December down $0.25, 225.70. September feeders up 67, 345.25. October up 82, 336.70. Crude spent a good portion of the day up around $1. That has us back to 83. By the way, I saw this headline. The Social Security Administration today announced 14 more conditions to the agency's compassionate allowances list, which allows for faster processing. That now has the total list at 314, more than 1.2 million people affected. RFP profit.
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1: 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I'm Delos Yonke. Just a little bit lower for corn ahead of tomorrow's World Ag Supply and Demand Estimates. September, down 1.5, 436 and 3/4. December, corn down 1.25, 460 and a half. March, down 1.25, 476. September, soybeans down 10.25, 1151 and a half. November, down 10.75, 1168 and 3/4. January, down 10.5. 1184 and a quarter. September wheat down 10.25, 630 and a quarter. KC down 14 and a quarter, 699 and a quarter. Livestock, October lean hogs down 35, 83, 32. October live cattle down 57, 226, 32. September feeders were up 67 cents, 345 and a quarter. 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Scott, how are you?
14: I'm doing pretty well, thank you. How are you?
1: Pretty good. A few things to talk about here. The CME Group Fed Watch tool is almost even. Probabilities for a rate hike in the September 16 Fed meeting. Current baseline target rates, 350 to 375 basis points. And as of yesterday, the expectation to raise it was shy of 52%. The expectation to leave it the same was a little more than 48%. So about as indecisive as can be. What are your thoughts and the way things are going of late? We talked about some things that can happen naturally.
14: Yeah, and their objective isn't necessarily related to interest rates being at a particular level. It's more so with respect to economic activity and inflation. And so if kind of we naturally end up where they would artificially want to put us, then that mitigates to some degree their need to intervene, right? It's kind of like if you're driving along the freeway and you've got an off-ramp that you're trying to take. If you are in a position where the off-ramp's heading kind of down, right, you've got kind of natural forces of gravity that are going to not slow you down. So you may have to apply brakes a little bit faster. But if it's the opposite, where that off-ramp has an upward grade to it, gravity's going to slow you down naturally. And so the degree to which you're going to have to apply the brakes is going to be less. And it's kind of a similar situation for the Fed, right? If by its natural course, the markets tend to influence the direction of interest rates and kind of do their job for them, the Fed's not necessarily going to have to raise interest rates because interest rates have already raised themselves.
1: I was curious about it. I saw the mortgage rates were at their highest level in the calendar year so far. And those are based off what 10 years doing. So if bonds are doing what they're doing, yeah, do you necessarily want to add? Those are the big decisions that have to be thought about.
14: Yeah, and unless the Fed deems it necessary to intervene with raising or, for that matter, lowering rates in order to correct the direction that things are heading, you know, they're going to be inclined to let the market forces do what they are supposed to do, right? If collectively we all understand and vote based on how we allocate our hard-earned dollars in such a way that results in you know, mortgage rates being X because the 10-year treasury is Y, right, then that's fine, right? That they don't have to intervene. And that's actually a healthier position than to, you know, allow for or to require manual intervention.
1: Makes sense. Well, a lot of earnings reports are coming out. I saw one in particular with Berkshire Hathaway, and there seemed to be a strategic move toward doing something about Berkshire's big pile of cash. Mm-hmm. How do I know what's the right amount? How do I know what might eventually be too much?
14: Yeah, I mean, that's a fantastic question, right? Because cash is, it's just an instrument, a tool that we might have at our disposal. And it is, for some things, the optimal tool, right? So if I have a short-term expenditure, I'm trying to preserve a particular asset's value, keep it safe and liquid. Cash is ideal for something like that. But if I've got a longer-term objective that I'm trying to grow my assets to help support, cash may not be the right tool. And so if you're talking about what is the right amount, to some extent that is an individual answer, right? But in general, everybody should have an emergency reserve that isn't necessarily there to grow by leaps and bounds, but it's there to save your bacon in case you find yourself in a bind, right? It's liquid, that's safe. And for most people, having anywhere on the low side of maybe 2 months worth of your day-to-day savings or your spending, excuse me, upwards of maybe 6 months, and in some cases, maybe even a year of expenses allocated to that cash bucket, somewhere in that range is probably the right Goldilocks zone for most people under most circumstances. You know, you get much more than that, and you got probably a lot of lazy dollars that aren't doing much and probably are far in excess of any typical emergency circumstance that you might have, but much less than that, right? And you're kind of running around a little bit naked if an emergency does occur. So when that Goldilocks zone for most people is, you know, the 2, 3, 4, 5 months worth of day-to-day spending needs. If you're in that range, you're probably healthy and can weather most emergencies that might be thrown at you from a liquidity standpoint.
1: We've talked about the adage, sell in May and stay away. I mean, if you're staying away for a long period of time, that probably means you're going to be having a cash position for a long period of time and maybe a substantial
14: one. Yeah. We're always cautious, of course, of the influence or the sentiment towards trying to time the markets. It's a very difficult thing to do. And while, yes, that phrase, you know, to sell in May and stay away, I don't want to say necessarily that it has some merit, but it's not without historical reference, right? That sometimes summertime does tend to be a little more flat. And so there's just maybe some opportunities there to look to other asset categories. But that does require a high degree of skill and confidence that you can time things properly, which honestly is very difficult to do. There are very few, even professionals, who are good at timing the markets. And so for most people, it's a better approach to determine what kind of liquidity needs they might have to satisfy that emergency reserve, to cover their need for short-term expenditures in the next, you know, 6 to 12-ish months, type of thing, maybe even 2 years. And then everything else to take an appropriate investment approach that aligns with their risk tolerance, aligns with their time horizons, the need that they may have for those investments to generate income or to potentially grow. And not to try and say, okay, I'm trying to artificially, you know, avoid the markets, build a big pile of cash, because you know, knowing when to get out and when to get back in is something that is very difficult to do successfully.
1: Yeah. All right, another topic. Let's say you're within 10 years of retirement. Could be a similar question about how much cash is too much cash, or, you know, what are some things we need to be thinking about still years in advance, but already starting to think about what retirement would look like.
14: It is something that people should focus on as they approach that last decade or so of work, right? When you're 25, 35 years old, there's lots of time left on your side. When you're 55 years old, your ability to recover from either missteps that you may potentially make in terms of a bad call and or missteps that the markets may thrust on you from time to time, as they tend to do, but it's shorter, right? It's more difficult. And so as you transition towards that big change to retirement, you absolutely have to take things differently. Okay, whether that be making sure that you have that adequate emergency reserve, that you have an appropriate asset allocation that does begin to mitigate some of that risk exposure, right? We all know stories of individuals in our past who maybe just right before the Great Recession, you know, they were sitting pretty, markets crashed and they had to delay their retirement by, you know, half a decade, or somebody who was thinking they were sitting pretty because they rode the dot-com bubble up and they were ready to retire, and then things crashed and they couldn't, right? So by all means, in that last decade, you should be reviewing. I guess first step would be to benchmark where you're at relationship to your goals, right? Have a plan and where you can do that assessment. Because if you need to be saving more, or if you need to be paying off debts or things along those lines, the more time that you have to really be able to tackle those, the better.
1: All right, more after the break with Scott Jensen on RFD Profit Watch. 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I'm Delores Yonke. Just north of the state line, Equity Cooperative in Monroe, Wisconsin. High-yielding choice and prime steers and heifers, 232 to 242. Choice from 220 to 231 and a half. Had more than 500 head go through yesterday. On cows, 170 to 194. Did have one at 195. On slaughter bulls, 205 to 2 1/4. Had one be 226. 7-weight steers, 352 to 387. 6-weight heifers, 3 1/4 to 375. Illinois direct hog market was down $2 on Monday, $60 to $70 a hundredweight. Sow market was up $2, $42 to $48 on lightweights, $48 to $54 on heavyweights. This is the RFD Radio Network.
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15: 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As we recognize the contributions livestock brings today and look ahead to the future, it is critical that each of us lend our support to this important industry.
1: 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These absolutes we kind of have to be careful of, but if things come up, the idea or the notion of borrowing against the 401k, you know, sometimes you may just, if you don't have options, you don't have options, but, you know, to maybe the caution or to be careful around doing such a thing.
14: Oh, for sure. Absolutely. Right. While the law does permit, whether it be in the form of 401k loans that are pretty common nowadays, or through federally mandated hardship provisions, you know, the government has dictated certain things that if you happen to find yourself in a bind under certain rules or certain circumstances that you can have, you know, to some degree access to those dollars without maybe the penalties. Otherwise, you still can have tax consequences, right? But there are, so even though there may be an opportunity to access those, it's a difficult situation if you end up consuming those dollars that are intended for some future point to sustain you for the balance of your lifetime. Well, if you consume them early, what are you going to do then when you get to retirement? So you do have to be very cautious about those. Even though loans aren't going to have a tax impact when you borrow them like a hardship withdrawal might, they have to be repaid, right? And if you don't, then there are tax consequences. So it's not a free lunch. You know, the economist Thomas Sowell said that there are no solutions. There are only trade-offs, okay? And so if you find yourself in that bind where, hey, my back is against the wall and this is my only option, sometimes that's the trade-off you have to make. But we would certainly caution you that before doing so, that you talk with a financial advisor, talk with an accountant, figure out what those consequences look like so that you can make a well-informed decision, because some of them are irrevocable. And once you go down that road, you're kind of stuck. So having the ability to have clarity of what the consequences would be before that you pull that trigger would be a wise thing to do.
1: Yeah, I mean, your country, in that case, you know, they have a lot of long-term advice or opportunities, but they don't have tax suggestions. So, yeah, you got to make sure you're with the right person to do that.
14: Yeah. Correct. Yeah. Contrast bank financial advisors are not going to provide tax advice. They should be acquainted with the tax rules as a professional responsibility. But if you need tax advice, you need to go talk with an accountant of your choosing who can give you that guidance.
1: Is there a common mistake? Are there one or two common mistakes that are made when it comes to approaching retirement and what to do with what might be regardless of how big the amount of savings might be?
14: Yeah, well, yes, we do tend to see things that sometimes individuals will do. Some of them is, you know, maybe participating in an employer-sponsored plan, a 401k type of a thing. You're contributing money to it. Maybe you've got an employer who's going to have a matching contribution, and maybe that match is, you know, 50 cents on the dollar for the first 4, 5, 6%, something like that you put in. Well, let's say it's a 6% threshold there that they match up to. Well, if you only put in 4 or 5%, you're not getting everything that they're willing to give you for free. And so missing out on employer matching contributions or not maximizing what you can get from them is certainly a opportunity cost that once it's gone, it ain't coming back, right?
1: Mm-hmm.
14: And so that's a common thing that we see people missing out on. We'll also see people quite frequently, if we look at their investment portfolio, and portfolios may be a stretch sometimes, right, to call it that. They've got a collection often, a collection of investments that I got a little bit of this, a little bit of that. I got some of this. And they're often going not because they're intending to produce a bad mixture. They just don't know any better, and the resources they have to make better decisions are limited, right? And so they're looking at maybe past returns and they're thinking, oh, this one did good last year. I'm going to have me some of this.

0: WJBC and Beer Nuts present the Scott Miller Show hat. This is an embroidered baseball cap. On the front of it, the Beer Nuts logo and the Scott Miller Show logo. And on the back of the hat, my cartoon photo with the big mustache. This is not a contest prize. This hat is not for sale. The only way to get a Scott Miller hat is when I gift them randomly. Now, there is only one rule. You cannot ask for a hat. If you ask for one, you are restricted from receiving a hat. You are banned. You do not get a hat. WJBC, good morning. Who's this?
1: Good morning. This is your mom. I want a hat. I'm a down low.
0: Mom?
1: We won't tell anybody.
0: What is rule number one?
2: Don't ask for a hat.
0: No hat for her.
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Welcome to the jungle. My name is Jim Rome. Jim Rome Show, presented by FanDuel. Every single day, thanks to my pals at FanDuel. All right, nice to have you here. Good show. Got some breaking news. Got some good things going on. Got some good interviews. You know, typical stuff. Standard stuff. Really good day. Let's get up into it. 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

0: McCourty, one of my favorites. That's 12:40. Coming up at 1:40, the head football coach at Kansas, Lance Leipold. Coming up in hour number three, TBA. Lots to get done between now and then. Three-hour program, so why don't you take advantage of it? Let's get right to it. The breaking story of the morning. Well, well, well. Not only breaking, but shocking. A shocking news item in the NFL this morning. And by shocking news item, I mean least surprising announcement ever. So, if you're getting ready to run first team reps with the Vikings right now, then you're probably not nine, a.k.a.
1: You're getting ready for work right now, then you're probably not
2: JJ!
0: Well done, Alvy.
1: If you're getting ready for work right now, then you're probably not
2: JJ! You're not that good! JJ!
0: Yeah, that guy's not wrong. Expertly done, Alvy. If you're getting ready for reps with the first squad, you're probably not nine.
1: If you're AKA getting ready for work right now,
0: JJ.
1: Then you're probably not
2: JJ.
1: Nine.
0: What's good? What's good, McCarthy?
3: Hey, D, what's good, baby?
0: Not you, my guy. Now, am I surprised that Kyler Murray won that job? Of course not. But am I surprised that Kevin O'Connell decided to announce it so soon into this so-called competition?
4: Surprise, surprise, motherfucker!
0: Of course not. I'm honestly not surprised at all by the timing or any of this because I never believed, and it's not just me, I don't know that anybody ever believed that this was an actual competition. And I've been saying so since the very second Kyler signed in Minnesota. And I even put my money where my mouth is. More on that in a minute. The Vikings brought Kyler Murray in for a reason. Reason being, he's not J.J. McCarthy. And KOC and the Vikings have a win right now roster. A win right now mandate. They have not won a playoff game since 2019. Even KOC's never gotten out of the first round. They need to win right now. And they were not going to win nine right now. And back to my point about money, the second they made that deal, I immediately started to hammer Kyler future MVP bets to the point where the site, and this was before we had a FanDuel relationship, the site said, we're not taking any more of your money. You've already bet the allotted limit. I'm like, since when? Since when is there an allotted limit to what you can bet? Believe me, my stakes are not that high. And they cut me off. They cut me off. So it was very clear to me at that point. Not only did I know he was going to win the job, I started to bet him to win the MVP of the NFL. So I was positive that he was never losing that job, losing that competition. I obviously was not going to throw down on him to win the MVP because I know for a fact he's not going to win the MVP as a backup. I wouldn't have bet that. So the guy was never, ever, ever going to sit behind JJ. That was never going to happen.
5: Sit on it, man.
2: JJ!
0: So, of course, Kyler is the Vikings QB1. Of course, the former number one overall pick, an Heisman winner, an offensive rookie of the year, and two-time Pro Bowler beat out the dude who's done absolutely nothing since the Vikings used that 10th overall pick on him 2 years ago. The best way that I can explain it is, in Will Levis terms, there are not 32 quarterbacks in the NFL better than Kyler Murray. Now, I don't know exactly where Kyler stacks up at this point against the top 32. I just know he's one of them. And it's pretty clear that JJ is not JJ! In the top 32, even though he was selected in the top 10. JJ is on the wrong side of that line, along with my guy, Will Levis. Sorry about that, Will. Those two are just the last to know. They're the only ones who don't know it. Those two. Those two have a lot in common, don't they? Anyway, the Vikings. Did the Vikings have to announce it this early when their first preseason game isn't even until Saturday? I mean, yes. Why the hell not? If they knew the answer, why wait? Why drag it out? Why act like this a competition when it's not a competition at all and never was. And it wasn't a competition. For Kyler to have the job won outright by August 11th means that JJ hardly even factored into this competition. Like, Kyler had to get out there. I'm not saying he was great every single day, but he is learning a new offense. He is the new guy. He is adjusting to a brand new system, and he's sharing reps. JJ, or he was, not anymore, he's not. JJ, however, is the incumbent. He's been in the system for 2 years. Also, JJ is the guy the team used, or the guy the team picked 10th overall. So despite all of that, he's been in the building, he's been in the system, they picked him 10th overall. Despite all that, he couldn't even hang with Kyler until the first preseason game. So clearly this was not much of a competition, and I don't think anybody besides Jim Harbaugh is surprised by this. Harbaugh seemed convinced that 9 was the next Tom Brady, but he was the only one. And since 9 has left that incubator at Michigan, he's looked completely clueless as a pro. So what's next for 9? Who the hell knows? But it seems pretty obvious that JJ will go down as a pretty big miss for KOC and the Vikings. Now, KOC and the Vikes are saying all the right things, that they're not giving up on JJ, that they still will continue to develop JJ. I'm not buying it. I'm not buying that. I lean much more towards that was a big miss. And for having a reputation as a quarterback whisperer, based on how McCarthy has played, well, when he's been available to play, another rap against him, he's made KOC's QB whispering sound more like KB or QB yokoing. Because you know what makes the 9 situation all the more excruciating? Not only did they whiff on 9, not only did they waste a 10th overall pick on 9, but they also let a Super Bowl caliber QB walk right out the building in order to give 9 his shot, which of course he blew. And that Super Bowl caliber QB became a Super Bowl winning QB in Sam Darnold. I mean, it's also like Sam Darnold Saquon'd the Vikings. The only difference is we don't have footage of Ziggy Wolf saying that he'd have a tough time sleeping if Darnold went and won a Super Bowl someplace else.
3: I'm going to have a tough time sleeping if Saquon goes to Philadelphia, I'll tell you that.
0: I'll tell you that.
5: To the Giants.
0: But he did. He went somewhere else and immediately won a Super Bowl. And you're stuck with 9. All that said, moving forward with Kyler is at least a somewhat exciting plan, right? A lot more exciting than trying to run JJ back out there. Kyler getting a chance to play in KOC's system, which some would say is not necessarily a seamless fit, is actually fascinating to me. And I really can't say there's anything genuinely fascinating about 9 at this point, other than he refers to himself as 9. I'm also excited to see how Justin Jefferson and the rest of the team respond to Kyler. If training camp is any indication, the team is responding really well to him. Arguably too well to him. When you consider his offensive line thought that it was a good idea last week to storm shirtless into the QB room to deliver a topless happy birthday to Kyler. I mean, it does speak to how much they like this guy, but that was not the best decision.
6: What's up, guys?
7: Hey, Gavin.
6: Hey, everybody. How are you guys?
8: What up? What are we doing?
7: What are you doing?
0: What are we doing is a great question. What are we doing?
6: One, two, three. Happy.

0: What am I doing?
1: I appreciate it. I appreciate it.
2: So if you're watching on the stream, you know what that looked like. If you're listening on the radio, you can imagine what that looked like. A bunch of big, sort of fat, shirtless dudes singing happy birthday to Kyler in the quarterback room. Something tells me those big dudes are not shaking their moves for JJ. Something tells me those wide loads are not going topless and singing to nine. Or walking into KOC's office and laying down their uniforms now that the announcement has been made, like it's Rudy and that they want nine. Remember that scene in Rudy? That one they completely fabricated. Yeah, because a bunch of upperclassmen were going to lay down their jerseys for some walk-on. Come on, man. There's taking license with movies, then there's that.
3: 109, and you got hardly a speck of athletic ability.
2: I'm not playing unless that walk-on gets to play. Oh, okay. Anyway, it's about as likely that they would do that for nine as they didn't do that for Rudy. However, the dudes up front last Friday were singing with their moves, hanging out for Kyler. And we should have all known right then and there that that dude was QB1. That right there was the biggest tell of all. Then again, we all already knew. It was never in doubt. Check my betting slips. At least the ones that I was actually allowed to place. But hey, at least the good news for nine isn't that it won't be awkward around the facility anymore. Now that Kyler is clearly QB1, maybe there won't be that all that high school style tension in the quarterback room anymore, right?
4: Yeah, what's your relationship been like with Kyler so far?
5: You know, it's just like two guys in a classroom. You know, he sits on one side, I sit on the other side, and it's the coach's responsibility to teach us and coach us. So,
4: is there any awkwardness like between you two?
5: Awkwardness, you know, it's just like the same feeling, you know, when you're in high school and there's another person on the other side of the room. That's just kind of how it is. So I wouldn't say there's any awkwardness.
2: Awkward? Nothing awkward about it at all, except that extremely awkward and cringy answer. Way to describe one of the most awkward scenarios ever. Awkward? When trying to explain how it's not awkward at all, when the explanation is extremely awkward. Yes, JJ. It was just like two guys in a classroom in high school where one sits on one side and then the other sits on the other side. And then the teacher gives out the grades and the teacher gives that other guy an A and then gives you an F and a hammer. And now you're done.
6: Now I'm done.
2: And now you can stay after school. And now you can write on the chalkboard 500 times, Kyler won the job. I will not start week one. I will not start week one. I will not start week one. I may have already played my last down with these guys. Yeah, nine. That quarterback competition was exactly like being in a classroom in high school. Like, there's the bell. Hey, nine, class dismissed. You're dismissed. Maybe permanently. Maybe permanently for you at Minnesota High School, home of the Vikings. Now, I mean, seriously, now what? Now what? Okay, Kyler needs to stay healthy. Kyler needs to keep his face in the playbook. Kyler needs to stay away from Call of Duty. Kyler needs to be Kyler. We've seen peak Kyler. And he needs this as badly as they need him, because if he's been paying attention, the QB Whisperer has made guys money. The QB Whisperer has helped rejuvenate guys' careers. This is why this makes so much sense. They need each other. As far as JJ and the fact that the Vikings still believe, they still think JJ! They can develop him, yeah, I don't know about that. What else are they going to say? But I don't know about that. Clearly, I think we've seen enough to know that he was a mistake in the top 10. He was a mistake in them putting all the chips in the center and betting on him. A mistake in that they let Sam Darnold walk right out the door and win a Super Bowl. Because they took this guy 10 and they believed. They obviously don't believe anymore, or they wouldn't have brought Kyler in. And one more thought about Kyler. Again, there's a reason why he was available. So this dude also has to take a long look in the mirror and take advantage of what should be a great opportunity for him. So they do need each other. But the one thing that we knew was going to happen is now official, and it happened. The other thing we're still waiting on is a quarterback competition that's every bit as uninteresting as this one, if not worse. No offense, Alvin. The Browns.
0: Dude.
2: The Browns. And my guy, the Munkin, at least made it interesting again for a few moments. I mean, where would we be without the Munkin? The Munkin is the only thing interesting about that quarterback competition. Again, no offense, Alvy.
1: Shut your pie hole already.
2: For one, it gives me a reason to do that. It gives me a reason to play that. But the Munkin had a funny exchange with a reporter who tried to, quote, trap him in something, and the Munkin was not having it. You cannot trap the Munkin. You cannot trap the Munkin. The Munkin's too smart for that. So I've got an update on that. Man, have you seen this just wild story about Steve Keim? Remember him? Former GM of the Cardinals? Man, I have no idea what the hell is going on with this dude. And I'm just going to say that. If you're looking for me to break down that story and give you a definitive take, I can't. I have no idea what the hell is going on with this guy, except that some young dude was found dead at the bottom of a swimming pool. And that Keim was in business with said dead young dude. I don't know, bro. Pretty sketchy, scary stuff.
6: Break it down!
2: Said young dude scammed NFL and former NFL players out of lots of money. And then suddenly, said young dude, on a welfare check, was found at the bottom of a swimming pool. Keim is already running Ballmer's playbook, saying, I'm the one who was conned. How long before Keim is sitting with Ramona on ESPN saying, I'm the one who got conned.
7: Look, they conned me.
8: You're one of the richest men in America.
7: They conned me.
2: I don't know, dude. I have no idea. It's really sus. Really scary because you've got a dead guy. And then you've got some players and former players that are out a lot of money. I don't know, dude. If I were you, I haven't seen one of these things in a minute, but I used to see, remember on TV, you'd be watching TV at night and all of a sudden you'd see this automatic rolling tarp over a swimming pool to maintain the warmth of the pool. And you'd see like the owner of the pool jumping up and down on it. Are you old enough to remember those commercials? I'd invest in one of those things if I were you, dude, if you have a pool, or at least put one of those nets over it like they do in model homes, so kids don't fall in. But just putting up a fence around the pool is not going to do the trick. It's just scary stuff, man.
6: Jump out the pool on that!
2: Albie, not cool. I'm trying to be serious about this. A guy was found dead at the bottom of a pool. And somehow Keim is in the story. I don't know what his involvement was. He says he was conned himself, like all those other people. But the problem with the argument is, all those other guys, in part, invested in this company because Keim allegedly was an officer in said company, so they thought the company was legit. But again, a lot of the reporting is kind of sketchy, and the story sounds very sketchy and scary. So I will try to get into that. And I've got a number of other things I want to hit, too. So lots to get to. Jason McCourty, 1240. 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
0: Is future Hall of Famer Aaron Donald coming out of retirement? It appears to be when, not if, Donald would join league MVP Matthew Stafford and Defensive Player of the Year Myles Garrett, and the Rams would have the most talented team of all time. Westwood One Sports.
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0: That opens interesting. If you want to kill the Vikings for taking 9 in the top 10 and thinking that he might be some sort of future of the franchise, that's fair. But I wouldn't kill the Vikings just to kill the Vikings. There's actually still a lot to like about the Vikings. I'll give you an example of what I'm saying. This is on chat. Larry D. 9549. Imagine being a fan base where Kyler is the upgrade from the guy the team felt was a better option than Sam Darnold. I think you're trying to be clever. But he is an upgrade. And again, there are things to like about Kyler Murray. Kyler Murray, I'm not saying that he's realized all his potential. I'm not saying that this guy hasn't made a lot of mistakes. What I am saying is when we've seen peak Kyler Murray, we've seen elite quarterback play. Now, he hasn't sustained it for an entire season or seasons. That's a problem. He's got to be available. That's a problem. But we've seen his ceiling. We've seen his upside. We've seen actual elite quarterback play. He can be that guy. I can remember a few years back, I was sitting there right there on the set of the NFL Today on CBS, looking right into a camera saying, there's your NFL MVP. He's playing like an MVP. And it wasn't a hot take. And I wasn't doing it to get people to react to me or provoke anybody. He was playing like an MVP. He was taken number one overall. He's a guy that was taken in the top 10 in two sports. Like, he has that upside. Now, is he still that guy? They're betting he is. Is he still that guy? They're betting KOC can get that out of him. Because KOC has gotten a lot of things out of a lot of guys. But not 9. Not 9. So, I don't think that's really fair. Like, imagine being a fan of a team that thinks that Kyler is the upgrade over a team that picked 9 over Sam Darnold. Like, there's a lot to like about the Vikings. And there's even a lot to like about Kyler, potentially. Like Tommy Gunn, 5280-1. Smash that total wins futures under bet for the purple team. See, again, I don't agree.
1: Smash.
0: I don't even know what the number is. But I don't agree with that. They won 14 games with Sam Darnold. Now, to be fair, Sam Darnold did just win a Super Bowl. But they won 14 games with him. Listen, last year, they won 9 games with horrible quarterback play. They were above 500 with horrible quarterback play. So if they get good quarterback play, or very good quarterback play, where does that put them? They can win right now. They need to win right now. They've got to win right now because you got Justin Jefferson, who's 27. So you're not running it back. How do you imagine going to that guy and saying, hey, Justin, you know, we still believe in JJ. That's your quarterback.
2: JJ!
0: The hell if that was ever going to happen. But if they won 9 games last year with some horrible quarterback play, and KOC is in fact a quarterback whisperer, and he can get as much out of Kyler, if he can resurrect Kyler and his career, then how many games do you think they can win? If they won 9 with 9. So I don't buy that either. 2 hams, $20. JJ was a programmatic non-fit. And that I buy. I think that's true.
3: It was a programmatic non-fit.
0: Hey, what up, BC? I wonder if he's a fit, because we always talk about fit and system. System and fit. Is he going to fit anywhere else? He's a programmatic non-fit there. Here's the problem.
3: It was a
0: if a coach who's a quarterback whisperer couldn't whisper and get 9 to where he needed to be, then where else is he going to play and thrive? I think that's a fair question. You got one of the best quarterback coaches or offensive minds in the game, and they got nowhere with this guy. That's why I'm wondering if it's already over for him in Minnesota, no matter what they're saying. At warp underscore whistle, JJ, did I pass this test? KOC, turn around.
4: Did I pass this test?
5: You turn around?
4: No, I didn't, huh?
0: Well done, whistle. Well done. He's talking about Tony Romo. CBS is having a day where they've got all their talent, but not Tony Romo. All their talent's there, and the media's there, and they're answering questions. But the questions, of course, are about Romo, so they're not answering those questions. Colorful commenter on the chat. Kyler can lead the Vikings to the playoffs, but can't ride on all the water slides and Magic Mountain. Two-time Pro Bowler. Get it. He's not tall. This is not original. AZ Andrew 72. Good afternoon, Jim. Maybe the Vikings should have taken into account that JJ won the Natty by cheating. Thanks, Harbaugh, for ruining UM football. Then there's that. Perhaps the Vikes should have taken that into account. Or how about when they won the Natty? He had 10 completions for 140 yards. That might have been a tell or a hint that they didn't win because of him. In fact, it seems to me he had very little to do with them winning. It seems to me the thing that had a lot more to do with them winning was them cheating and them running it 38 times for over 300 yards in that game. But let's make the quarterback a top 10 pick overall because he's really intense. And Jim Harbaugh says he's Tom Brady. KOC, he would know better. When we come back, Jason McCourty joins us. Get his thoughts. Lance Leipold next hour. Don't you go anywhere. So far, the reaction's out pretty quickly. I like it. Good to see you. Keep it coming. We'll come right back.
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1: My guest, Jason McCourty. As soon as I find him, I will put him up for you. All right, in the meantime, still some good reaction. Emerald Mill Cham 6041, quote, "The only thing more, I'm not laughing at you, dude. I'm laughing at the next one. The only thing more awkward than beef between JJ and Kyler is taking laps in your pool and running into a dead guy. It wouldn't happen unless you were swimming at the bottom of the pool." This guy made me laugh. A Captain Bunghole. JJ wears more eye block than Courtney Love, even though he plays in a dome. Darren L. Rass, or Rassi. Instead of the smack off, have a move off. It's been a lot of moves lately. I can't lie.
2: Bruh.
1: More than we need. There are those moves, if you're watching on the stream. I'm going to protect the innocent, although he's guilty, from my radio audience and not say who it is that we have up on the screen right now. Silk.
2: Bruh.
1: Some other reaction. Seamus, I didn't get the move vite to serenade Kyler, and I have name recognition. Silk bra. Like I said, not that this was an actual competition, not that we didn't know how this competition was going to end, but I think that we know that it ended when the offensive line came into the quarterback room, high school classroom, and sang happy birthday shirtless. Once again, if you're watching on the stream, these dudes were not doing that for nine. These dudes just were not doing that for nine. I don't buy it. They're not coming with their supple moves hanging out unless they know who's going to win and they're firmly behind that guy. It Bison D in the sea. Bro, you got to change that handle. That's just such bad form. I wonder what kind of a joke this is going to be other than a really bad one that's not amusing. Quote, "A scammer ended up at the bottom of a pool. Could have been worse. At least he didn't have to get peeled off of the cart path." Signed, John Elway's agent. I mean, bro, it was even worse than a bison in the ocean joke. Come on, man. Stay classy.
3: Thank you to John Elway.
1: All right, as promised, we are joined right now by a Super Bowl champion. Now, this dude's all class. 13 years in the NFL for the Titans, the Browns, the Patriots, and the Dolphins. An ESPN analyst, he is Jason McCourty. Jason, always great to have you on the program. Thanks so much for making time for it. How you doing, dude?
4: I'm doing good. Always time to make time for you, Jim. Good to see you, man.
1: I appreciate you, dude. I mean that. Thank you very much for doing so. Listen, I want to talk to you about something that's going on with your work, but because there's breaking news, let me start right here. Not exactly a shocking development that Kyler Murray beat out J.J. McCarthy for the QB1 gig, but how do you like Murray's fit with KOC's system? And then secondarily, Jason, if they won 9 games last year with pretty poor quarterback play, what are your expectations for that team this year?
4: The expectations are so hard to put your finger on because I think to your point, they won 9 games and the quarterback position as they went through multiple guys with the injury to J.J. McCarthy just wasn't good, point blank period. And the reason Kyler Murray is there because those guys were from Max Brosmer to Carson Wentz to J.J. McCarthy. That quarterback room is the exact same this year, except the addition of Kyler Murray. So I think if he can hit the ground running, pick up this system, be able to execute it at a high level, well, you're talking about a team that could potentially win that division. And you're talking about what they looked like 2 years ago when Sam Darnold came into that system and was able to take off. I think the fit of Kyler Murray is better than what people anticipate. I think when you look at Kyler Murray, I remember talking to Adam Thielen about this, and he said he had talked to Kevin O'Connell, and KOC said to him, I think a lot of people look at Kyler scrambling and some of the off off-platform throws he makes and some of the off-schedule plays he's able to make with his legs. But majority of the game, he's dropping back and he's getting the ball out on time. So I think if he can be that point guard and distribute the ball to the weapons they have, this can be a really good football team. The most important job, if you're the quarterback of the Minnesota Vikings, find Justin Jefferson and throw him the damn ball. If you can do that, you will remain in the lineup. That one thing. Find Justin Jefferson and throw him the football.
1: My man, I feel like that's 75% of the job, right? And that's not that hard. Just look for that big dude. Get that big dude that ball. Jason McCourty joining us. Jason, it's because of analysis like that that brings me to the next point. Congratulations are in order with the recent announcement that you're joining ESPN's Monday Night Countdown. It's a great gig, and to me, you've clearly earned that gig. How pumped are you for that op?
4: Man, it's such a cool opportunity, I think. For me, as a football fan, I grew up as a kid. You watch Monday Night Countdown, Monday Night Football. You get excited about it. The primetime game, you're watching these two teams go at it. And I just feel like it's been the story of my professional career. I was in Tennessee for 8 years. I went to Cleveland. Then I joined the New England Patriots, and I joined a team that was already really good. I was an addition to the team, a nice added piece. I retire. I joined Good Morning Football, already a team that was assembled and was a well-operated machine. I was able to win an Emmy with NFL Live. Already a great show. I just joined the team. Now, Monday Night Countdown, same exact thing. SVP and the crew, Swagoo, Kelsey, and all of the guys, they're already doing a phenomenal job. I just want to get in there, do what's asked of me, be a good teammate, be able to add my own flair and who I am to the show. So I'm so excited and fired up. The last 2 years, you know, I've been calling games with CBS. So I've been in stadiums, I've been in production meetings, and I made the decision to not do that. So I was kind of bummed that I wouldn't still be in stadiums every week. So the fact that that's going to still occur and I'm going to get a chance to travel, I get a chance to get away from the wife and kids. Hopefully they're not listening for a day or two, which will be nice.
1: Bro, they get a chance to get away from you. They're getting a chance to get away from you. I know they're not standing in your way. Listen, I appreciate the gratitude and humility because it is real. It is authentic. But I want to be very clear about this. You earned that gig. You earned that gig, and you're going to make it better.
4: Appreciate that.
1: You mentioned the Patriots. So your brother was asked as a former Patriot during the Hall of Fame game on NBC Thursday if the scandal involving Mike Vrabel and Dino Russini would have any impact on that team. He said he wants to see how the players respond to Vrabel's leadership when adversity does hit. Where do you come out on that?
4: I don't think it will. For a football player, can you put me in position to succeed so that I can get paid and so that we can win football games? Ultimately, I think that's what matters most. I think as soon as they got back to football, which once training camp started and every single day, you're back to your norm. You're back to what you've been doing for X amount of years for those guys, whether you're Hunter Henry and you've been in this league for 10 plus years and you've been there forever, or whether you're Drake May, you're only going into your third year. You're used to being in training camp. You're used to coaches coaching you and coaching you hard. I think for Braves, you're back in your element as well. So I think when adversity hits, it's going to be the same way. If you're in the fourth quarter of a game and Drake May throws a pick six, those same comments that are being said on the sideline, the adjustments that Josh McDaniels, the offensive coordinator, is going to be making, guys are going to be locked in because there's a belief because of the proof of concept a year ago of them getting to the Super Bowl. There's a belief that this is a staff that can help you continue to get there and continue to find success. So I think football is football. I think from a private life standpoint and a personal standpoint, maybe it impacts relationships if you're going into somebody's office and asking them life advice or something like that. But I think from a football standpoint, when they travel up to Seattle for week one, that's going to be a team that's completely locked in. And the one thing I've talked to Dev about, too, we were saying the one thing when adversity hits and things like this happen, it's an opportunity for teams and players and coaches alike to grow closer. When you have open and honest dialogue, a lot of times you come out on the other side of that with a better relationship and a better understanding of one another. So I think to Dev's point, like, you don't know until adversity hits and you see it happen. But I think this team is going to be just fine.
1: Jason McCourty joining us. Jason, before you go, it's not on either one of these guys exclusively, but if you had to pick one, who do you think would be more likely to finally break through this year, Lamar Jackson or Josh Allen?
4: Oh, That's the toughest question, I feel like, in the league right now when you talk about these two guys going through a similar change where their longtime head coaches have moved on and they have both have first-time head coaches in Jesse Minter for the Ravens and Joe Brady for the Buffalo Bills. I think if I had to select one, I'd go Josh Allen simply because the continuity and the familiarity with Joe Brady, him being there for the last several years, being able to be under Sean McDermott and be able to pinpoint the things that he is seen that could propel them to the next level, because the Bills have won the most games since McDermott has been there for a team that hasn't reached the Super Bowl. They've had a ton of success. The Baltimore Ravens as well, with Lamar winning two MVPs, Josh winning one of his own. But I think in order to get over the hump, I was on ESPN with Shefty, and he made this analogy where the New York Knicks, you think about how far Tom Thibodeau took this basketball team, and then they fire him and they go with Mike Brown and they're able to just get over the hump. I think Buffalo Bills fans are hoping for a similar trajectory with Brady taking over. You don't need to change the entire dial and bring this brand new scheme and all of this stuff up. They have a new defensive coordinator in Jim Leonard. Joe Brady still has control of the offense. They just need to get this much better to get over the hump to be able to get to the Super Bowl.
1: Check Shefty with the basketball comp. I like that. I like that. All right, so one last thing. You were at Giants camp yesterday, and the difference there, obviously, is John Harbaugh. John Harbaugh's there.
4: Yeah.
1: Other than, I hate to say it, dude, that kind of cringy viral speech he had, but you were there. You saw it firsthand. What was the energy like? What do you expect from them?
4: Energy was extremely high. This is a very positive organization right now, and you can feel the difference. You will find out whether that's a positive, a negative, or where it falls within that spectrum. But they went to West Virginia, Greenbrier. They were there for 12, 13 days. They had 10 practices. Harbaugh practiced them in full pads, the maximum amount of days that you can practice them. Pat Ricard, longtime fullback. He was with Harbaugh for 9 years. Followed him to the New York Giants going into his 10th year. He told us after practice, this is the hardest training camp I've ever been a part of. They are trying to callous a team. They're trying to build a bully, in Ricard's words, of what John Harbaugh told him. So I look at this team, and they're trying to build themselves on toughness. They drafted Mally Noah in the first round offensive line. They went with Arvell Reese, a middle linebacker, to plug things up. They're trying to be a physical brand of football. I think with all of that said, it all comes down to how much better is Jackson Dart going to be in year two, and what's his availability going to be? I keep telling people, the one anecdote that I walked away from practice with was, they're later on in practice, they're out there for almost 2.5 hours. Jackson Dart takes off. He's running down the sideline on a scramble, and the entire defense is standing on the sideline, and he slides down before the nearest defender gets to him. And as soon as he hits the knee and he slides down, the entire defense erupts, and they're going nuts, high-fiving him and everything, and they're making a mockery of it. But after practice, Brian Burns said, he said, we begged him to do that more often. So I think that's some of the maturity that this team is going to need, and they're also going to need Malik Nabers to be healthy, that's for
1: that
4: sure.
1: That too. He is a Super Bowl champ and award-winning broadcaster. Jason McCourty joining us. Jason, I appreciate you. I appreciate you because I know your schedule, man. Thanks for making time. Really great to see you.
4: Anytime, man. Good to see you, Jim.
1: You're the best, Jason. What a class act. Has earned everything that he has. Jason McCourty, my thanks to him. Hour two, straight ahead.
0: This is Westwood One Sports.
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0: WJBC and Beer Nuts present the Scott Miller Show hat. This is an embroidered baseball cap. On the front of it, the Beer Nuts logo and the Scott Miller Show logo. And on the back of the hat, my cartoon photo with the big mustache. This is not a contest prize. This hat is not for sale. The only way to get a Scott Miller hat is when I gift them randomly. Now, there is only one rule. You cannot ask for a hat. If you ask for one, you are restricted from receiving a hat. You are banned. You do not get a hat. WJBC, good morning. Who's this?
1: Good morning. This is your mom. I want a hat. I'm a down low.
0: Mom?
1: We won't tell anybody.
0: What is rule number one?
2: Don't ask for a hat.
0: No hat for her.
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It's Gar number two. Welcome back to the Jim Rome Show, which is presented by FanDuel. My thanks to my pals there. FanDuel Predicts. Download that app. I use it every single day. All right, some quick reaction and then a new topic to start hour number two. The Sandlot writes, hey, Jim, if KOC is a so-called QB whisperer, then why in the hell is he on his fourth quarterback in four straight years? I'll be fading that QB MVP hit. I'll believe it when I see it. To me, he's an abusive BF who whispers sweet nothings. That's right, V, fat, sweet nothings. I mean, theoretically, if you want to try to make that argument that what's he really whispering? Four quarterbacks in four straight years. Yeah, but look at the guys he's had, and look what they've gone on to do. Sam Darnold, again, fit in situation, but his career could not have started any worse than it did in his first few years. And then he goes to Frisco, and then he backs up and takes it all in, and that's good for him, without question. But then he goes to Minnesota, and he wins 14 games. And you're going to tell me that KOC had nothing to do with that? Come on. Leaves Minnesota. They shouldn't have let him out the door. But leaves Minnesota, goes to Seattle, wins a Super Bowl. Right? Kirk Cousins, obviously a pretty good player already, but comes through there. He's made these guys money, and helped them and improved them. Daniel Jones, even. Look at him. That guy was left for dead. Sam Darnold was left for dead. And they leave and they get paid. But the quarterback whisperer had nothing to do with it. He's actually had a good or an impact on everybody except JJ. So whether or not that was an organizational call, his call, the fired GM's call, I don't really know who made that call to use the 10th pick on him overall. I just know it was the wrong call. I don't know. I really don't know. But again, as I mentioned, what did they see in him other than Jim Harbaugh saying, oh,

0: think we got ourselves another Tom Brady here. Based on what? He's really intense. He's really liberal with the eye block. Again, he threw for 140 yards in the national championship game. What did you see? I saw a team that ran the hell out of the ball. They dominated at the point of attack. It was physical. So I don't buy that KOC is not the quarterback whisperer. I do buy that whatever he was whispering was not getting through to nine, but that was a bad pick. Brian and San Pedro, when it comes to fit and situation, I'm not in. Signed, Chris Berman's derriere. That went viral. You're watching this. I actually worked at ESPN for a number of years, and he obviously is still working at ESPN. People are looking at that like, dang! Does that guy even have a derriere? Or this is what happens when a dude that we've watched for 45 years behind the desk gets up from behind the desk and walks around. We've never seen him before. Look, are you surprised? I mean, you kind of know what his body type is. He's in his 70s. What did you expect? Wade Boggs? I'm sure you've seen that pic. Anyway, my personal experience with Chris Berman when I worked there, when I worked at ESPN, I didn't see a lot of ESPN people except at Super Bowl. Because again, I was always based on the West Coast. And I've told the story before, but my early recollections at Super Bowl is when I ran into my colleagues, quote end of quote, my ESPN colleagues, because I worked at ESPN, that they'd be happy to see me because we're same team. That was not true. Very few of them were happy to see me. And I realize now why. I didn't get it right in the moment, but I realize now why. Because I'm here on the West Coast doing whatever the hell I want. And they probably, half of them probably didn't like me because they didn't like me. And then the other half that didn't like me probably didn't like me because I wasn't working in Bristol. I mean, Cali, doing whatever the hell I want and not having to answer to any of them and living in that bleep hole where they lived and dealing with all the backstabbing that was going on. And a lot of them probably didn't like me. Anyway, all of that said, one of the rare encounters I had was in Jacksonville. And Mike Mant, you might recall, Mike Mant was one of the first people to get out of that ESPN bubble when ESPN was the biggest thing in the world. And the Mant family bet on itself. And the Mant family came to California and they set up shop and they had a production company. And they were the ones, the Mant brothers, that produced Jim Rome's Burning. But Mike got his start at ESPN. And they all worked, I think, at ESPN in some form or fashion. His sister worked there for a long, long time. And Mike loved ESPN. Mike loved the people he worked. And Mike loved Chris Berman. And I remember we were in Jacksonville. Believe it or not, there was a Super Bowl in Jacksonville once. We were in Jacksonville, and we happened to run into Chris Berman. And Mike knew him. And Berman knew me because I had a show on ESPN. And I had bad experiences with some of the encounters I had with other talent at ESPN that I'd never met before. But they had already decided that they didn't like me and they were jerks, whatever. Berman wasn't. Berman was cool. He was really nice. Hey, guys. How you guys doing? How is everybody? Having a good week? Like, really good encounter. Really good encounter. My first actual encounter with Chris Berman, he wouldn't even know this. But when I was in Santa Barbara as a student, they would do trivia on ESPN. And I remember there was a hockey question about the Conn Smythe Award. And I'm in my apartment with my then roommate on a hard line. And they were giving away things, or they weren't, but it was one of the late night sports centers. And I actually called in with an answer to a trivia question. And I'll never forget it. Berman looks into the camera and says, "Who says they don't know hockey on the West Coast? Jim in Santa Barbara, your win." I'm like, wow, man. Chris Berman, larger than life at that point, shouted me out on ESPN. And I'm still a student in college. This is how far back that goes. So anyway, people are talking about his lack of a derriere. And nobody's ever seen what happened. Then nobody ever saw that guy stand up from behind that desk. And now we see. I'm not piling on. My experience with him was fine. It was good. But that was a viral bit of video. Able in the ATX. Jim, I was finally able to see the show on YT yesterday. I hate to say it, Jim. This hurts me more than it hurts you. Uh-oh! It's not for me, Jim. Uh-oh. Those damn clones got me dizzy. Like you say, they are high on that dopamine. Abel, bro, is the chat moving a little too fast for you? If it is, I'm not even saying give it 2 weeks. Like I used to always say about the show, if you hear the show and you don't like the show, it's understandable. You've never heard a show like this before. And I don't need to say this anymore. I've been doing it for decades. But I used to say it back in the day. Give it 2 weeks. Give it 2 weeks. It's an acquired taste. I used to say, whoever has a beer for the first time and goes, damn, that's good. Now, you don't get beer the very first time you have it. But then you have a couple and it's like, yeah, it's good. Same with the show. Abel, I notice I don't do that about YouTube or chat. If you don't like it, I'm not going to talk you into it. I'm saying that it is like a muscle and you might get used to it. But look, if you're happier being on X, stay on X. If you're happier getting on the phones, get on the phones. If you're happier emailing, email. This is the whole point of us putting the show in as many places as possible. Consume the content the way it works best for you. If you like listening to the radio, listen to the radio. If you like terrestrial radio, do that. If you like satellite radio, go to SiriusXM. If you're comfortable watching it on one of our platforms on the Rome TV channel, do that. We have 8 of those. Or if you want to watch it on the internet and you are already a user on YouTube and you like that chat lifestyle, do that. Otherwise, the other places to watch the show, Amazon Prime, Roku, TCL, DirecTV, Plex, Samsung TV Plus, Vizio, and LG. These are all places to find this show. It may not be for you. But chat. The people that are in chat love chat. You know why? It's about them. They're doing their own show. You know what you clones like better than me? You. You know what you clones like better than anything? You. Now you've carved out your own little part of the jungle. Good. Good. Aquamoon 213. Jim, please stand up and turn around. Y'all have seen me. Come on now. C-Dot's Nemesis.
1: Flap back.
0: Gone. And get off this guy. I mean, you're not going to be ripped at that age. Especially if you were never ripped. That's pretty funny, though. Flop back.
1: Gone.
0: Aquamoons. He's on it. Pants on the ground. Pants on the ground.
2: This guy is going to end up working at ESPN for 50 years.
0: Come on, Chris. Come on, woo. Get a little respect, man. Talk about first one in, last one out. 50 years at the same place? Raz, MGMT, this is all chat. Personal appearance is not show fodder. But Chris Berman got that foghorn, leghorn build. Come on, man. Personal appearance is not show fodder. I did not enter this into the public record. I responded to it. And I defended him. At Brave, Little Toasted One. All jokes aside, Berman, absolute legend. He is. 50 years. I know how that place works. I worked there twice. 50 years. Darren L. Ross is back. Rome, the Vikings needed the LT hammer when making that call to draft JJ. You don't exercise a top 10 pick on a quarterback unless the organization is behind that draft pick. And they were. It's just a bad draft pick. What else we got here? Hun7AR, quote, YouTube user here, can't quit the stuff. I know. You know why? Because you can't quit you. It's about you. It's a different game. It's a different sport. It's not for everybody, Abel. Don't sweat it. It's not a reflection of you. It's not a reflection of anything. It's just a different sport. It's a different sport altogether. I mean, there's... I think also, let's make a distinction between YouTube and chat. You can watch the show on YouTube. You can watch and use our channel. There are aspects of the channel that you can't get anywhere else on our other platforms. You know what you want? By the way, you can hide the chat. If it distracts you, if you can't keep up with it, if it's moving too quickly, if it's making you dizzy, you can hide it. You can make it go away. Now, that's a reason to go for those who are in chat because they love it. They're there for chat. They're not even there for the show anymore. They're there for themselves. They're talking to each other. They're reacting to each other. They might start off reacting to me, but in about 3 minutes, they're suddenly reacting to each other. And then they're doing their own show, which is great. That's what it's there for. I'm just saying, if it's not for you, don't worry about it. Don't sweat it. This is the best part about this show. You know, back when we were only airing, before I took control and my partners at Range Media came up with this plan along with us, you could only get the show visually in one place. And honestly, when I was there, I was happy and it was good. And we had people in New York that were working with us and they were good. But I didn't know how limiting it was until we left. Because a lot of people do not get that channel. And it's also not in the best place on the guide. But I didn't know. We didn't know because we were just in it doing our thing. And we were getting reaction. But it wasn't until I left that channel and then started on all these other channels and then went digital that we realized, wow, we really were limiting it. My point is, YouTube is just one of the places you can see it. You can now watch the show. That's why when we left it, people were saying, damn, Rome, great to see you back on TV. Back on TV. Honestly, I've never not been on TV with the exception of maybe 6 months once. But you wouldn't know because you didn't see it. Gabriel Maldonado, 250 with the super chat. Thanks for the super chat, dude. Damn, Jim. Didn't know you had that bleeping aura. Thanks for the gym lore.
3: Era, what's up there? Era.
0: You didn't know I had aura. Bro, I'm nothing but aura. Mystique, aura, intrigue. Come on, man. You got to earn Van Smack. You didn't know I had that bleeping aura. I'm nothing but aura. Ask me. Yeah, no, that was a pretty wild thing. And then, like, when I did the show, you want more lore. I love lore. Lore is a great word. Logs hit me with that one day. He's like, damn, man, you got some good dad lore. Dad lore. So, Santa Barbara lore. Lore is a great word. I love lore. All kinds of lore. Not only was there Santa Barbara lore involving Chris Berman. You know who was the best dude? The best dude? Like, that wasn't... He shouted me out. But do you know who came on my talk show in Santa Barbara? And because I've been working on my book, this is not coming out tomorrow. By the way, the book thing's a lot more work than I thought. Now I know why I never got around to a book. But I've been going through my mental archives. And I've been thinking about things. And I'm thinking about the Santa Barbara days. The guy who was the best guy when I got started from ESPN. And you have to remember, ESPN was the only thing the biggest thing. Never mind worldwide leader. Back then, I mean, it wasn't as big as it would become, but it was the only thing. Aside from over-air networks, I got Dick Vitale to appear on my little Santa Barbara radio show, which was a big get because Dickie V was not only an ascending star, but he was already a star. Did the show. He had no idea who I was. Nobody had any idea who I was when I was in Santa Barbara. And yet I find my way to Dick Vitale and he says, yes, yes, I'll put on that talk show. Shows up as Dick Vitale. And then what we all did when we were young and on the way up, we wanted promos. Hey, you know, kind of like Steph Curry. Hey, Jim Rome. Those kind of promos. But that was a favor from Ray Ritter.
4: 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Thanks for listening to my man in the jungle, Jim Rome, and his clones on the Jim Rome Show.
0: Thank you, Steph. That's a show promo. But I'd already made it by then. When I was nobody, I did the interview with Dick. And I said, hey, Dick, would you mind doing a station promo? Can you promote the show? And sure enough, dutifully, beautifully, Dick Vitale is like, hey, I'm Dick Vitale. Whenever I'm in Santa Barbara, I listen to my man Jim Rome on KTMS 1250. He's the best. I'm like, wow. So when you're a young reporter on the way up or a young talk show host on the way up and a guy like that does that, incredible stuff. Never forgot it. Dickie V was always great. Great, great, great. So There's some more Santa Barbara lore for you. More aura. Linear Messenger's in. Was that pick really Wade Boggs? Or did Tan Smack pose again? I don't know. There's the pick. That's definitely not me. And that's him. But is it him? If it's him, my man is shredded. If it's real. I don't know. I mean, first of all, would that guy really go at the handle Chicken Man 3010? Maybe. That guy might. Chicken Man 3010 is pretty apropos. But is he at that age that shredded? Maybe. Again, it's the internet. Who knows what's true and what's not? I don't know. That one I don't care to dive into. I don't care. Just don't care. All right, so there's some lore and aura for you. Damn, Rome, didn't know you had any aura. Yeah, they just let me be on the radio and TV for 40 years. Don't have any aura.
5: 40!
0: I'm a man. I have aura. 40.
5: So get your facts straight.
0: All right, when we come back, I've got Lance Leipold coming up at 1:40. I do want to talk about the Browns and the Monkin.
6: Lots of the Monkin.
0: And looking for your reaction, as always. 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
8: 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Titans QB Cam Ward, Jaguars two-way man Travis Hunter, and Giants edge rusher Abdul Carter. Could super sophomore campaigns be on the way for this trio? 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

0: So a few things right now.
1: I don't know if I could even explain this. Did you watch that scene with the Red Sox? And the four outs? And the fact that the scoreboard operator got it wrong? Like, I was watching it and watching it and watching it. And it's so convoluted. It's almost too convoluted to even get into on the program. But I've never seen anything like it. Like, both sides were unaware of how many outs there were right here. John Boy Media, which does a good job, tried to explain this. A broken scoreboard. First of all, let me stop right there. Was it a broken scoreboard or an inaccurate scoreboard? I don't think that scoreboard was broken. Because they try, if it was, they were able to fix it with the ball in the air or the ball in the glove. So, quote, a broken scoreboard, good job, Nick, by the way, a broken scoreboard in Toronto caused the Red Sox and Blue Jays to lose track of the outs in the seventh inning. Umpires called for a rules check on a, quote, time play, then allowed the runner on third to score despite not having tagged up due to the fourth out rule. I mean, not on John Boy, but just reading that from anybody who would have written that, is that not the most convoluted, confusing baseball thing you've ever heard in your life? Does that even make sense? Like, if you consider yourself a baseball fan, do you have any idea what I just read? Did you even know about a fourth out rule? Two things on that. Do you know about the time play? Maybe. Maybe you understand the concept of a time play. But have you ever known about a fourth out rule? I gotta admit, watching that, I'm like, what? If you want to get really technical, MLB Rule 5.09, Section C4. Appeal plays may require an umpire to recognize an apparent, quote, fourth out. If the third out is made during a play in which an appeal play is sustained or another runner, the appeal play decision takes precedence in determining the out. Oh, why didn't you say so? It goes on. If there is more than one appeal during a play that ends a half inning, the defense may elect to take the out that gives it the advantage. For the purpose of this rule, the defensive team has, quote, left the field when the pitcher and all infielders have left fair territory on their way to the bench or clubhouse. Well, that certainly clears things up. No, it doesn't. So the scoreboard said two outs. So on that fly ball, you got the pitcher and the catcher walking off, but also the Red Sox, like, walking off. Everybody thinks this is the third out. Watch this. If you're watching on the stream, all right, there's the catch, and that's out number three. No, it's not. That's out number two. So some of the guys know it, and some of the guys don't. And then the run is allowed to score because when the ball went to first to get the eventual third out, the run had already scored in time. Time play. But he never tagged up. But he's safe because they didn't appeal. So the runner from third, you see what I'm saying? This is why I was kind of not going to get into this. It's so convoluted. The runner from third scores because he scores before the third out. However, he didn't tag up. He didn't appeal. I mean, he didn't tag up, and he left too soon. But they didn't appeal. All right, so maybe I'm not doing a very good job of explaining this because I'm not an umpire. Let's let the ump try and explain this instead.
2: All right, after calling New York, getting it all straightened out, the run is going to score.
3: It's obviously a rule.
1: I actually think that I did a pretty good job of explaining it because it took them 15 minutes to work through it, and they had to lob New York a call. My favorite part, though, is the scoreboard. Apparently, and I don't think there's video of this, but the scoreboard operator tried to flip it back to one out. And I don't know if that happened when the ball was in the air or the ball was in the glove, but like, oh, it's not two outs, it's one out. But they were actually players, not one guy, but players operating under the assumption that it was two outs because they looked at the scoreboard. Hey, y'all, Can you not count to three? Like all together now. One, two, three. So the Red Sox. The Red Sox went from the hottest team in the history of Major League Baseball, actually, not the hottest Red Sox team ever, the hottest team in Major League Baseball history, the stretch that they were on. They went from that team, the hottest team in baseball ever, to not being able to count to three. They went from being, a better way to put it, the hottest team ever to the dumbest team ever, like in a week, like in 3 days. How does that happen? All of a sudden now, a three-game losing skid. And that'll happen when you can't count to three. So don't put this on the scoreboard operator. You know what that tells me? If I were running a scoreboard for a home team and I could deke players that easily, even the umps, if I were running a scoreboard, if I were Dodger Jim scoreboard operator with the Dodgers, I would just start throwing runs up. Now, there's an extra run. There's two runs. Because they obviously don't know. They didn't even know there were only two outs or there's one out. So if I could hang two or three runs there that didn't actually score and would lead to a win, why not? They're not paying attention. The hottest team ever went into the dumbest team ever. Like, how weird was that? The time rule, the fourth out, that was weird. All right, when we come back, talk some Kansas football. Head coach there is Lance Leipold. Important year for them, no doubt. That's coming up next. Stay tuned.
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4: 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Westwood One Sports.
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1: All right, if you're on hold, you want to stay there, we'll get your phone calls in a little bit later on. 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As promised, though, we are joined right now by the head football coach at Kansas. He is entering his sixth season there. He's led the Jayhawks to a pair of bowl games. He was also the head coach at Buffalo and Wisconsin Whitewater, where he won six Division III national championships. Kansas is going to open up the season hosting Long Island University on September 4th. I'm talking about Lance Leipold. Lance, always good to get caught up. Lance, how you doing, coach?
2: I'm doing well, Jim. Great to be with you.
1: Good to have you here. All right, so bring me up to date. After winning nine games in 2023, you've had back-to-back five-win seasons. You know this. Given the changes, though, in the offseason to the coaching staff, the addition of the new players, how long do you think, or do you feel like this is the year it comes together, you're bowl eligible, and competing for championships once again?
2: Yeah, you know, the ever-changing landscape of rosters, college football, and all those things, you know, kind of keep going as we battle through things. Last year, last two seasons, honestly, we've lost too many close football games that we've got to find a way to flip the switch. We feel good about the additions to our program. We're six practices in fall camp. And as you said, we're getting excited about this thing getting kicked off here September 4th and looking for a fine season.
1: Lance Leipold joining us. Lance, one of the changes, aside from the personnel, you brought back a familiar face in Andy Kotelnicki, who you worked with for over a decade at three different schools. What does his return as offense coordinator and associate head coach mean for the program?
2: Well, it means a lot. You know, obviously Andy understands our culture, and what we've done was an integral part of our success at all three places. Bringing him back after 2 years at Penn State has been a welcome to our program. Andy does a great job of challenging me as a head coach with new thoughts and other ways of doing things. Very detailed in his approach to things and organizing a game plan and staff. And again, I think it's going to be something that our fans will appreciate and see as we get started, and we're excited to have him part of this. And you know, Jim, and along with that, Jim Zabrowski was our play caller last year. Jim has remained as the quarterback coach, and again, they've worked well together, and to have someone that is willing to step aside for the betterment of the direction of the program says a lot about the kind of staff that we have.
1: You know, I'm glad you brought that up. That's key, right? That is really key, because you're always asking guys to check your ego at the door. Easier said than done, right? You got strong personalities. You got some alphas. It's not so easy to subjugate your ego for the better part of the team. But in your case, obviously, that is the case, right, with the staff.
2: It is, and it says a lot about him as a professional and where it goes. He loves it. You know, Jim loves it here in Lawrence, and again, it's somebody that he's worked with. He understands what the opportunity arose to bring Andy back and the success that we've had, and we've been able to maintain a fair amount of staff continuity through our time here, and I think it's been imperative considering the situation that we took over six seasons ago, a program that had troubles holding staff together, players together, and I think we've been have done a good job of stabilizing that, but now it's time to go out and play some winning football.
1: We are talking to Lance Leipold. Lance, in terms of continuity, you had it at quarterback, right? Because Jalen Daniels was there for 6 years. He had that COVID year, so 6 years. He moves on to the NFL, so I'm curious, how is that quarterback battle shaping up between redshirt junior Cole Ballard and redshirt sophomore Isaiah Marshall?
2: It's an excellent battle. We feel, you know, confident that we have two players that can move our football team, play winning football for us. These are two young men, Jim, that are excellent young men, not just on the football field, but in the locker room as leaders, as people. And as you well know, in today's, you know, culture of college football, everyone feels that you've got to go outside your program to find quarterback answers, and we don't believe so. And we feel that these guys are going to play winning football for us as we move along. And the thing is, you know, Jalen battled some injuries in his career here, especially the 22 and 23 seasons, but he played 24 straight games for us. And because of that, Isaiah and Cole didn't get a chance to get on the field much, but that didn't mean that they weren't learning, growing, and getting reps in practice. Jalen didn't go through the last couple spring balls with us as he had some off-season cleanup surgery. So these young men have had a chance to run the huddle and run our football team.
1: You know, Lance, it's so interesting because your point is, you know, we don't have to necessarily get a quarterback every single year. I keep making this point, and you're the first coach all summer that I haven't really had to say this to. Well, I mean, it does apply. Every single coach, Lance, that I've spoken to has a new quarterback this year. Like every single one. And so we're talking about that. Do you then approach it? You kind of answered it, but do you approach it like everybody I'm bringing in, I have to approach like it's their senior year, or is that not the case? Do you not have to look at it that way?
2: Well, we obviously aren't, and that's the way we want it to be. And the thing is, I find it unique, is how many coaches today say that they're a developmental program, but they don't develop any quarterback, and they want somebody else's that has gone on and played somewhere else for the experience snaps. Now, it doesn't mean that we're never going to take one and haven't, but again, if you've got players that you recruited, developed, and believe in, you got to be able to give them the opportunity. And the other thing that happened with us, our third string quarterback moved on to a MAC school. And if we would have brought in an outside transfer, the two men we're just talking about would have probably left as well. So then you lose all three quarterbacks in your program, and that's a balancing act as you try to navigate these situations. But all in all, I've said all along, people don't know these two guys like we do, and we believe immensely in them.
1: Touche. I love that point. These programs say they're developmental programs, but then they go out and they get quarterbacks that other people developed. Lance Leipold joining us. I like it. You know, you and I over the years have talked about the renovated stadium, and it's been kind of renovated in stages. But you and I have talked about this for the last few years. I'm curious. You're almost there now. So how much has the game day experience changed for your players and the fans with the new state-of-the-art venue? And then how much has that upgrade impacted recruiting so far?
2: Well, it's helped. First of all, I'll start with the latter. It has really helped us along the way. And you know, we have brought in transfers. We had two consecutive senior classes of over 32 players. So we had to get a little bit older. But the unique part of that is through recruiting is that when we've had players that have come from Big Ten schools, SEC schools, or wherever, they are extremely impressed with our facilities and say they measure up with anyone's. Now, some may not be as big or as spacious, but what the student athlete needs to work with for their betterment, they're very impressed with our facilities. The stadium and the first phase was done first class. Our premium seating areas, our sight lines for our players. We don't have obstructed view seats or anything like that. So we're in a good position. Phase two is we're going to have the lower bowl on the east side completed, and that'll be excited for this year, and then completely finished for the 27th season. So it's going to be special. I think they've done an excellent job with it. We're hoping to get our first practice of the season in there maybe later this week, that we have a chance to start getting used to these new surroundings.
1: Oh, man, that'd be great. Players will be all about that. Everybody will be all about that. Lance, I know you well enough to know that you are not looking beyond your first game against LIU. Me, of course, I'm just sitting here in a chair in California, so I can look ahead. So let me ask you, how much buzz is already building for weeks 2 and 3 when you'll host Missouri in the Border Showdown matchup, which is back, before heading to London to take on Arizona State in your Big 12 opener?
2: Well, again, you have to stay focused on what's ahead. And right now, we're getting focused for practice 7 tomorrow. But as you said, we're excited about the opener and have a chance to, we'll be on national television on a Friday night there against Long Island. But again, to have a chance to play a renewed rivalry game against Missouri. We went there last year, played well, battled for 4 quarters. Came up short there late in the game, didn't convert, and they punched another touchdown in on us. But, you know, that's a great way. That's good for college football. As we know, rivalries, Power Four matchups, all those things that continually get talked about, and if we can continue to play those games, we're excited about those opportunities. And then having a chance to play a game, and partially the reason that we scheduled the game in London was because of the stadium renovation project, but to have a chance for our players to go over internationally, something that we believe is going to be in the forefront of you know, Commissioner Yormark's kind of vision for our conference. I think as you continue to look for other revenue streams and ways to expand college football, I think these games are going to continue internationally. And for us to play an excellent Arizona State team there in week 3 will be very exciting.
1: I think that's an awesome way to look at it. That's a great attitude by you. I've done that trip. It's an amazing town. I know you're there on business. You're there to play ball. And if you can get the kids some culture, that's great. That's not an easy trip, though. That's not an easy trip. So I'm curious, again, practice seven is the thing. Have you thought about that, though? Because we're talking, we talked to NFL coaches to make that international trip. Now more and more college teams are making the trip overseas.
2: Right.
1: Have you thought about that? How do you approach that? That's not an easy trip.
2: Yeah. Well, first of all, yes, we have. We've talked to a lot of NFL people. We have a couple NFL coaches, guys who have been in the NFL on our staff and talked about their experiences. We've talked to people about that have talked about, you know, that maybe even work in Formula One racing about and the travel, internationally, all those different things. Way back many moons ago in the early 90s when I was a graduate assistant at the University of Wisconsin, we played in Tokyo. And I remember, you know, talking about adjusting schedules and whatnot. It's going to be challenging. We're going to leave on Tuesday night, arrive in London on Wednesday. We have a lot of things to as well to kind of get done there and get them acclimated and still have time to get ready for kickoff. We have some things that, as we know internationally, that you can do for experiences there on Thursday. But it will take a little bit. We've talked a lot about it with our guys, and of course the focal point will be to get them ready for kickoff on that Saturday.
1: Hey, Lance, I got about 60 seconds. That's wild. What do you remember about the Tokyo trip?
2: Well, there's a lot of good things. We played Michigan State. Back then, it was more like on the what is now championship Saturday there. I remember we went to a minor league park, like a baseball stadium to have practice, and they had Velcro lines instead of lining the field. And it took about 30 seconds for all the lines to be ripped up, and then we're just kind of guessing how to line up and get plays run. But it was a great experience. It clinched the Big Ten championship for us and an opportunity to go to Coach Alvarez's first Rose Bowl there in the 93-94 season. So it was a great experience. When if I bump into players today, that's one of the trips that they talk about. So it resonates. It was still about life experiences for our players that I know they'll get in London as well.
1: You know, I'm also about the Badger Mafia. I love that. That's great lore. Great lore right there. Always good to talk Kansas football too. Lance, great to see you. I appreciate the friendship. Appreciate the relationship. Always good to have you on the show. Good luck. We'll do it again soon.
2: Sounds great, Jim. Thanks for the opportunity. Rock chalk.
1: You got it. Rock chalk. Lance Leipold joining us. Always available and accessible. I like it. All right, so when we come back, your reaction to it and into hour number three. And above and beyond what we've already talked about, I do want to talk about the Monken and the Browns and their quarterback situation. We already talked about the Vikings quarterback situation. Let's talk about the Browns quarterback situation. Avi, I hate talking about your deal in front of you, but that's part of the deal, right? All that still ahead. Stay tuned.
0: This is Westwood One Sports.
1: Get into the Hyundai Getaway Sales Event and get away with a deal so right, it almost feels wrong. Right now, you can get great deals on our...

0: Well, here we go again tonight. Takeaways from last night for your ball club.
1: Man, several. I liked how we fought back offensively. I thought we were able to string together some really quality at-bats and put pressure on a very good team that was depleted in their pen and just take a shot there. But I liked our fight. Came up short situationally with some at-bats, but at the end of the day, that's part of growth with a young group. You learn from it. You draw as much as you can from it and make sure that you continue to apply it to the next situation, the next opportunity. But yeah, at the end of the day, we made a mistake in a comebacker that led to a couple runs. We walked seven guys. So it's hard to beat a very good team when you do those things. The fact that it was a one-run game was impressive in itself.
0: Interesting that another team in baseball has a depleted bullpen where a manager was relegated to only being able to use a couple of people. It's amazing how that happens in other teams.
1: No doubt. It's just every team goes through it. You just don't follow them to the same degree as you follow the team that you love, right? But this time of the year, that's the case. And you got to protect guys. You still have to take your shot at winning. But, I mean, there's a lot of moving parts to it. Yeah.
0: You know, we talk about Philadelphia. We talk about how they can slug. But now you're going to face two really good pitchers the next 2 days.
1: No doubt. These are some good arms. Sanchi and Wheeler, these guys do a really nice job. Got electric stuff, and it'll be tough at bats, but that's what you want for this young group. You want them to experience that. You want them to game plan for it. You want them to go up and see if they can have success against it and make adjustments as the game goes on. So those are the things you're paying attention to.
0: Emerson Pereira is in the lineup tonight. We really don't know a lot about him with regard to his history. He made a great play on Sunday. What have you been able to see out of him?
1: Yeah, we're going to continue to learn about him. Made a really nice play. He grades out as a good defender, a guy that can play center, he can play left, he can play some right, and feels comfortable at all three. But being able to insert him the other day into that situation, he makes a nice dive and play, is awesome. And he gains confidence off of that. But it'll be good to see him against Sanchi and against a lefty and just that style of at-bat that he takes.
0: What about last night with Gastelum and what he was able to do? I mean, that was his best outing so far. What was he looking at? What did he do differently?
1: Yeah, usage was good. He executed his pitch as well, but he got the three punch outs, and that's something we haven't seen out of him, is just that dominant swing and miss at this level to the degree that we saw it yesterday against a really good team. So those are the moments you have to build off of if you're Gasty, is understand that you belong. Your stuff is good enough, and they're going to have ups and downs, but you have to learn from them and continue to just plow through the fact that there's a gap between AAA and the big leagues, and it's harder up here, but he's more than capable of having

0: WJBC and Beer Nuts present the Scott Miller Show hat. This is an embroidered baseball cap. On the front of it, the Beer Nuts logo and the Scott Miller Show logo. And on the back of the hat, my cartoon photo with the big mustache. This is not a contest prize. This hat is not for sale. The only way to get a Scott Miller hat is when I gift them randomly. Now, there is only one rule. You cannot ask for a hat. If you ask for one, you are restricted from receiving a hat. You are banned. You do not get a hat. WJBC, good morning. Who's this?
1: Good morning. This is your mom. I want a hat. I'm a down low.
0: Mom?
1: We won't tell anybody.
0: What is rule number one?
2: Don't ask for a hat.
0: No hat for her.
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Cardinals and Phillies tonight, game two of a three-game series. Ameren Total Access continues across the Cardinals radio network. Across the Cardinals minor league system, AAA Memphis, they are underway in Durham. They just finished the first inning scoreless on the mound today for Memphis. Cooper Jerpy, the left-hander, so far so good for him. AA Springfield in action this evening as they will be at home against Northwest Arkansas. For Springfield, right-hander Blake Aida on the mound. He is 1-1 with a 3.30 ERA. High A Peoria at home this evening. They match up against Beloit. Peoria is going to go with right-hand pitcher Ty Van Dyke. He comes in 3-4 with a 5.82 ERA. The Palm Beach Cardinals playing a makeshift doubleheader today. They had a resumption of a suspended game, and Palm Beach won that contest by a 9-7 score. That game was initially suspended all the way back on July 12th. They were able to complete that earlier today, and the second game is going to get started here in just a while. Brian Holiday will be on the mound at Daytona, 1-1 with a 4.79 ERA. That's an idea of what's going on across the Cardinals minor league system. We'll take another break, and when we return, we'll head upstairs to go inside the park. That's next. It's Ameren Total Access on the Cardinals.

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0: Park at Busch Stadium in St. Louis, Missouri, along with the voice of the Cardinals, John Rooney, who is back off assignment. Ricky Horton is here. Jim Jackson is here. The band is back together, and it's good to have everyone here as the Cardinals take on the Philadelphia Phillies in the second game of this three-game series. And, gentlemen, I don't know about you, but the Cardinals have their hands full for the next two games, not only dealing with Christopher Sanchez, but then you also have another good one going tomorrow. But Sanchez is the guy you're going to have to deal with tonight.
1: Well, Andrew Painter. The Cardinals had their hands full with him last night. I thought they might have a chance to get to him. And a couple of baseballs, Ricky, that were caught up against the wall in left field. They'd be home runs in Philadelphia for sure. But that's a weekend away. We have the Cubs coming up this weekend, and then we're at Philadelphia the following weekend. We have to play in this ballpark. And they had a ball or two caught like that on the warning track.
2: Schwarber had one of them for sure.
1: Oh, Schwarber. I thought he had that one. I know you did.
2: Yeah,
1: I was listening to you.
2: It sounded like a homer. For sure. And, yeah, so very different ballparks. But, you know, the Cardinals had their chances regardless of that. I mean, if they don't walk people and they make zero errors, they win that game. But it didn't happen. And the Phillies win a one-run game. That's something the Cardinals were doing, Claves, really well early in the season, winning those one-run games. The Phillies are actually the best one-run record team in all of baseball right now. They're 21-11, and that came into play last night.
0: It did, and it was one of those situations where, again, the bullpen has been the bugaboo for the Cardinals. I mean, the Cardinals had a chance to climb back in it and really made a statement. And just when you think that they're there, they give up those runs. And the one good thing about the bullpen last night was Gastelum, who probably pitched his best inning in a Cardinal uniform so far.
2: No, he was good. I thought the key for him, guys, was that he pitched in a game when the Cardinals were down. He was forced to pitch in really high leverage situations for a guy that hadn't been exposed to the big leagues yet. And I feel like he was in some pretty deep water at the beginning because he had to be. I'm not faulting the Cardinals for using him then. He was the best choice in all those moments. But I feel like if you have the bullpen working together, then you don't have to throw him into a game that's a one-run game in the 10th inning, for goodness sakes. That's just a hard assignment for him, but he was really good last night.
0: So tonight the Cardinals' offense has got to step up and try and score early, and it's going to be tough, obviously, going against their pitcher. But you're starting to see some guys swing the bat a little bit better at the top of the order.
2: Herrera would be one, and, you know, Burleson's swinging well, and Weatherholt's doing well. Walker's getting some – I mean, yes, you need to have those first four getting it done. Here's some good news, John. Sanchez's ERA at home is microscopic, but he's not at home. He's got a 4-plus ERA on the road. Now, yes, he's great. He's a two-time All-Star, best left-hander probably in the game right now. You could make that argument. Along with Scooble, but
0: I'd throw Sale in that discussion.
2: And I would
0: too.
2: Throw Sale in that. But the fact that, you know, he's had these big numbers pitching in that ballpark, especially, but he's not in that ballpark. He's here at Busch Stadium, and maybe the Cardinals can take advantage of that.
1: Yet he has a changeup, and the Cardinals have just scuffled with that. Really has them twisted when you go up and down the lineup.
2: Claves, do we see that last night? Or
0: oh, my goodness. You know, we talked about it a little bit. The changeup is the weapon of choice now by pitchers, and because they're throwing a couple of different ones, it seems like hitters are befuddled with it. But, you know, hitters, they always find a way to make an adjustment.
2: Well, it's not the first time the game has been big with changeups. I mean, that was the pitch in the 80s. Might have been the pitch in the 60s before my time. But, I mean, if you got a good changeup and you can get a guy off balance, that's the whole point of pitching. And so I think it's making a comeback because pitchers are learning how to disguise it a little better and tunnel it, and they're also learning how to make sure that grip is not clearly seen to hitters, because that's a problem in today's game, because there's cameras everywhere and there are coaches everywhere kind of looking to see if they can figure out when that changeup is coming.
0: Well, we're going to see quite a few of them tonight, along with hopefully some Cardinal offense, so it should be a lot of fun as we have game two of this three-game series, day game tomorrow, so sleep quick. For the voice of the Cardinals, John Rooney and Ricky Horton, I'm Mike Claiborne, and yes, we are inside the ballpark in St. Louis.
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0: It's Amber Total Access here across the Cardinals Radio Network. Cardinals Phillies game two of a three-game series tonight. Right now, we are really, really happy to welcome on to the program Sierra Kyle, daughter of former Cardinals pitcher Daryl Kyle, and also Chris Regent with Merck is here. And there's a really cool event that's going on, and just I hope people really listen to what we're talking about right now. Can you guys talk a little bit about the Playing with Heart educational program and why you're here today?
1: Yeah, would you like me to start?
0: Either one of you.
1: Yeah, I mean, so Playing with Heart is, I think, a very unique initiative that we have. And it's really trying to raise awareness around the fact that bad cholesterol, which is known as LDL, contributes to being the leading cause of death in the U.S. in terms of heart attack and stroke. So this is really to raise awareness, to empower, to educate, so people can go talk to their doctor and people can figure out what their number is, what their LDL goal should be, and the doctor will help put them on the right plan. So we're trying to do our part here.
0: Sierra, it's amazing that you're involved with this. We remember your dad, and he passed away, unfortunately, but you've been able to take his memory and honor it and be part of something like this.
2: Yeah, I mean, it's amazing to be back in St. Louis. Obviously, you know, I grew up here while he was playing with the team, and being back, it's, you know, like I've been here the whole time, and obviously throwing out the first pitch, I'll make sure I do him justice. So my mom's here too, which is really exciting. So
0: what's the plan for the first pitch? Are you gonna go up to the top of the mound?
2: Top of the mound, Daryl Kyle curveball, I think, is the plan.
0: There you go.
2: No, I'm gonna hope it goes straight. But like I said, it's I'm so happy to be here working with Merck and Women Heart again, and just being a part of the baseball community as this program has been growing has meant a lot, and it's been great to just hear stories and meet new people and continue to see just awareness grow.
0: What is the main message you guys want people to take away from the educational program?
1: Yeah, I think it's pretty simple. It's to know your LDL, know about bad cholesterol, talk to your doctor about it, know what your number is, your goal is, because, you know, if high bad cholesterol goes uncontrolled, then there is a possibility that it will lead to a heart attack or stroke. So we can do something about it.
0: And I think one of the key things here is it's not somebody who's maybe for sure overweight. I mean, there's people who are in great shape, work out, but they are dealing with cholesterol issues.
1: That's right. A lot of this runs in a family. Like, you know, for me, many of the men in my family have died of a heart attack. I didn't know my grandparents. I didn't know my great-grandparents. My dad had a procedure done. And I myself have high cholesterol. And, you know, I try to exercise every day, eat right. Many of these athletes you talk to, like Sierra's dad, you know, one day you're out there, you're feeling great, and the next day you're not. And that's why it's so important. This is inside of us. We don't feel it until we feel it someday. And we need to do something about it.
0: I was looking at the website earlier, and Sierra, a lot of Major League Baseball teams have jumped on. I know the Cardinals were one of the first ones. You've got to be so proud of that for the work that you put in. And now, this isn't just a St. Louis thing and a Cardinals thing. So many teams across Major League Baseball have adopted and been part of this program.
2: I mean, it's really just, I mean, it's an honor, just the guys that have been a part of this, the former players that have stepped up, the teams and ballparks that have gotten involved and just been so welcoming to me and told me stories about my dad. I think obviously St. Louis has a special place in my heart always, but just seeing this grow has been amazing, and I think it's really just been super special, and my family just has been really excited to continue to see the involvement from everyone.
0: Yeah, just on a personal level, you were so young when your father passed away. What does it mean to you when you're at this ballpark, and maybe there's ushers who had an interaction or season ticket holders, whatever it might be? I know you get an opportunity to maybe hear stories about your dad when you're here in St. Louis.
2: Yeah, I mean, I was here last year. I was with Tony La Russa in June, but then I came out, obviously, for the first event with Merck, and it was really cool. A woman came up to me who was a season ticket holder for decades, which I always love finding a really dedicated season ticket holder, and she went to a game that my dad was at, and she saw him and my mom, and she was just like, they looked so in love, and it was just, it was a really cool story to hear, and I think, I mean, I get DMs all the time, too, so it really just shows how tight-knit the baseball community is, and I'm just super happy to be a part of it.
0: Well, if people want more information about Playing with Heart, what can they do? Where can they go?
1: Yeah, so I'd say go to playingwithheart.com. That is a great resource to go on, learn more, educate yourself, and then talk to your doctor about this. Very important.
0: Sierra, Chris, thank you so much for everything that you're doing and the impact that you're having on people's lives. It's very, very cool.
1: Thank you for having me.
0: Yeah. That is Sierra Kyle and Chris Regent. We'll take a break. We've got more coming up as we get you ready for the Cardinals and Phillies tonight. This is Ameren Total Access on the Cardinals Radio Network, powered by Gray Bar.
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0: Cardinals-Phillies tonight, game two of a three-game series. Really like the pitching matchup this evening as the Cardinals sending Andre Pallante to the mound. He's 12-6, 3.63 ERA. Lefty Christopher Sanchez going to go for the Phillies. 15-4, 2.65 ERA. Time to go inside the clubhouse built by Window Nation. And I got the chance to talk with Cardinals third baseman Blaze Jordan. And one of the first things I asked him was just the challenge of going up against a guy like Sanchez. Sanchez was the starter for the All-Star game this year in the National League. He's putting up a really, really good year. I don't know if he's so much in contention for the Cy Young Award now, but still, I mean, 2.65 ERA, he's going to get some votes for sure. And for Jordan, a guy who doesn't have a ton of big league time, he really likes the challenge of facing off against somebody like Sanchez.
1: Yeah, you know, it's pretty cool, you know, to go out there and compete against him. And, you know, but at the end of the day, when I step in the box, you know, I'm just trying to execute my plan and all that. But, yeah, I would say it's pretty cool. So,
0: but on the other side of things, Andre Pallante on the mound for the Cardinals. And Pallante is a guy who tends to get ground balls, will certainly pitch to contact and get weak contact. That means infielders need to be ready. And it is more often than not an active evening for infielders. And that's something that Jordan very much likes.
1: Oh, I love being on the field, you know, behind him. He's a fun pitcher to watch, and you know, I try to go out there and make every play I can for him. So you know, but yeah, I love watching him pitch each time he's out there. So
0: from a big picture perspective right now, there's a lot of guys like Blaze Jordan who are being given opportunities, and we don't know what things are going to look like from one day to the next, but coming off the trade deadline, it does seem like things are a little bit more settled than they were previously, and Blaze spends a little bit of time just talking about where the team is at right now.
1: Yeah, you just got to continue to keep going forward, and you know, the vibes are still high here, and you were coming in the ballpark each and every day just having fun and enjoying what we got going. And you know, we think we have a really good chance to keep going, and you know, I feel like we just keep the vibes high and we'll just keep this thing rolling. So
0: that is Blaze Jordan as we go inside the clubhouse built by Window Nation. Let's take one more break. We'll come back, we'll tell you what's going on across Major League Baseball, and then we'll get you all set for the Cardinals and the Phillies tonight. The voice of the Cardinals, John Rooney, is back. He, along with Ricky Jordan, will have the call of the game tonight, but we've still got more coming up on this edition of Ameren Total Access. 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

0: to wrap up Ameren Total Access here on the Cardinals Radio Network as the Cardinals and the Phillies play game two of a three-game set tonight. Let's go ahead and tell you what's going on across baseball of note, both from the division and also games impacting the wild card race. And a lot of the divisional games also impact the wild card race tonight, like the Pirates and the Marlins. That game is currently in the fourth inning, top of the fourth to be specific, and the Marlins lead the Pirates by a 1-0 score. Pirates have not been playing very good baseball here recently. Good pitching matchup tonight. Paul Skene so far has gone three innings for the Buccos, giving up a run on two hits, two strikeouts, one walk. Yuri Perez so far 3 2/3 scoreless innings, giving up two hits, four strikeouts, and no walks. Cubs and Nationals playing in our nation's capital, and it is Washington who currently has a 3-1 lead. That game is in the top of the third inning. Shota Imanaga on the mound for the Cubs. He's gone two, allowing three runs on three hits. He's allowed two home runs, two strikeouts, no walks so far for Imanaga. The Reds and the White Sox are going to play later on this evening. Actually, they'll get started in about 10 minutes or so. On the mound for the Reds will be Nick Lodolo. He's 3-2 with a 4.60 ERA. And then much later tonight, the Brewers are in action in San Diego against the Padres. Lefty Kyle Harrison is going for the Brewers tonight. He comes in 9-2 with a 2.84 ERA. Walker Buehler will pitch for the Padres. He's 6-5. One other game of note impacting the wild card race, the Arizona Diamondbacks continue their series tonight against the Colorado Rockies as Mitch Bratt is going to start tonight for the Diamondbacks. He's 1-1 with a 3.90 ERA. Right now, as we do take a look at the updated wild card standings, the final wild card spot, it's actually a tie. The Diamondbacks and Phillies holding those final two wild card spots. The Padres are one game back, the Marlins 3.5, the Cardinals 4.5, and then you have the Nationals 5-game back, the Pirates 6, and the Reds are 6.5. One other note from baseball that certainly has some interesting Cardinals connections to it. John Mozeliak, who is currently serving as the interim general manager of the Angels, and there have been some rumblings that he may stay on that job beyond this year, but nothing is official. Well, Mike Maddox, the former Cardinals pitching coach, he had been the pitching coach there, but earlier today, Maddox lost his job. He was fired along with some of the other pitching coaches, and interestingly enough, John Mozeliak, when asked why these changes were made, he said the primary reason the changes were made was because the pitching staff with the Angels were not sufficiently using the technology that was available, said that the hitting coaches with the Angels are. So just kind of a, there's obviously a lot of Cardinals connections to that story, and just keeping an eye on what's going on in Anaheim with the Angels under John Mozeliak. That is just about going to do it for this edition of Ameren Total Access. Ricky's going to have all the details on the pitching matchup and the lineups, and then he'll be alongside the voice of the Cardinals as John is back. We're happy to hear John back broadcasting this evening as we've got the Cardinals and the Phillies tonight. Good pitching matchup. Andre Pallante against Christopher Sanchez. I will talk to you after the game. Hopefully we're talking about a Cardinals win. It's the Cardinals and the Phillies. It's next on the Cardinals Radio Network, powered by Graybar.
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10: Welcome to St. Louis Cardinals baseball from Busch Stadium, downtown St. Louis. It's another warm day in the Gateway City, and the Cardinals are taking on the Philadelphia Phillies. The wind is blowing from left to right, and we're going to have baseball, and hopefully the Cardinals can even the series here tonight, as the Phillies have now won 7 of their last 10 games. Their overall record, 64-56. The Cardinals are one game under 500 with the loss last night. They're 59-60, and the loss was a 6-5 victory. The Phillies came out on top as they scored enough early. They added on against the Cardinals' bullpen. The Cardinals did have a terrific 8th inning where they had 5 hits in the inning. They just couldn't get the knockout blow as they dropped the game 6-5. And the loss went to Hunter Dobbins. The win went to Andrew Painter, who'd really been struggling this year, but he was good yesterday. In fact, had no hit the Cardinals through the first 5 and ended up with 5 1/3, giving up 2 runs and picking up the victory. This is Ricky Horton. I'll be alongside John Rooney. He is back, and he is, of course, the voice of the Cardinals. Mike Claiborne with us. Jim Jackson, our producer, engineer. Glad you're with us on the Cardinals Radio Network, powered by Gray Bar. Cardinals have been good with one-run games, but the Phillies have been even better. They're 21-11, and let's hope the Cardinals can, again, even the series, but it's going to be tough because they're up against one of the game's best left-handed pitchers. His name is Christopher Sanchez. He has a 2.65 ERA, fourth best in the National League. 29-year-old lefty from the Dominican Republic is 15-4. He's 2-0 lifetime against the Cardinals in 3 starts. He has been much better at home than he has been on the road. 2-time All-Star, has a devastating changeup, and he has won 5 straight games. So that's the bad news. The good news is the Cardinals have a pitcher that's been very good as well. It's Andre Pallante, who's 12-6, 3.63 ERA. 27-year-old will be making start number 23. His last time out, he went 5 1/3 against the Yankees and was very good. He has only walked 34 batters in 124 innings, so very good command. You can say the same thing about the Phillies left-hander, so you've got good pitching today, and we'll see what happens with these two offenses. Don Mattingly manages the Phillies. Oliver Marmol manages the Cardinals. We'll have their lineups when we come back.
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10: Welcome back to Cardinals Baseball. Let's go over our starting lineups here tonight. A warm night in St. Louis, and the lineups are presented again by Bet365, where winning is everything. And we'll start with Don Mattingly's Philadelphia Phillies, and playing much better under Mattingly. They were off to a slow start this year, but they're, of course, in the wild card race. The Cardinals 4.5 games out with the loss yesterday. Here is Don Mattingly's lineup. He's got to lead off with Kyle Schwarber, who was a handful last night and most of his career. 5-game hitting streak for Schwarber, as he has 35 home runs to lead the National League. He's going to be the DH today. Trey Turner will play shortstop. Turner, very fast, good player. Made a ton of errors, though, 18 errors at shortstop. He'll bat second with Bryce Harper, the 9-time All-Star, playing right field, hitting third. It'll be Luis Arraez, several batting championships, although he is 0 for his last 11. Does have 7 triples to his credit this year. He'll play second and hit cleanup with JT Realmuto back in the lineup, and the veteran will do the catching. Bryson Stott is hitting .413 in his last 15 games. He'll play third base and bat next with Brandon Marsh, who made the All-Star team this year, in left field hitting seventh. Alec Boehm will play first base, and Justin Crawford, son of Carl Crawford, longtime big leaguer, will play center field. On the Cardinals side, it'll be J.J. Weatherholt leading things off. He'll play second base. Ivan Herrera has 9 hits in his last 3 games. He's up to .252, and he is 1-for-2 with a home run against Christopher Sanchez. Let's hope he channels that memory. Jordan Walker has a 10-game hitting streak. He'll play right field and hit third. Alec Burleson, .330 since the All-Star game, will play first base and hit cleanup. It'll be Jose Fermin, the very good utility player for the Cardinals. He's in left field tonight with Mason Wynn playing shortstop, batting sixth. Blaze Jordan will be the Cardinal third baseman. He will bat next. It'll be Everson Pereira, one of the new Cardinals, former White Sox. He'll be in center field and bat eighth. He made a really nice play defensively in this series. It'll be Pedro Pajes doing the catching and batting ninth. So it's Weatherholt, Herrera, Walker, Burleson, Fermin, Wynn in the middle. And it'll be Jordan, Pereira, and Pajes at the bottom of the order with Andre Pallante on the mound. He'll have the first pitch when we come back.
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10: Cardinals have taken the field, and Andre Pallante is about ready to go. He's making start number 23 here tonight. Another warm night, 94 degrees, according to the scoreboard beyond the bullpen and right field where the Cardinals are, but it might be a bit more than that. Certainly feels like more than that, as Pallante brings a 12-6 record into this game. The 6-foot right-hander has made one start against the Phillies in his career, and it was a good one. He went 7 innings, did not give up a run, but it's a tough lineup. Schwarber, Turner, and Harper go 1-2-3 in their lineup, and Pallante will deliver our first pitch here tonight, sponsored by Rawlings, the official baseball of Major League Baseball. And the ball goes around the infield, and it is Schwarber that heads to home plate, and he'll be working, Pallante will, with the Cardinal catcher Pedro Pages, who we've not seen much lately. Pages will be behind the plate. Burleson, Weatherholt, Wynn, and Jordan on the infield. Fermin, Pereira, and Walker in the outfield. And with our first pitch, here is the voice of the Cardinals, John Rooney.
21: All right, thank you, Ricky. Good to be back with you and Klabes and Jim Jackson and the crew as the Cardinals go after the Phillies, trying to get even in the series. The first pitch, a strike called to Kyle Schwarber.
22: Game time temperature, 91.
21: 91 degrees at 6:45 Central. Andre Pallante, abbreviated windup, the pitch. Schwarber hits it hard on the ground, up the middle, and that goes on through for a base hit. But Pallante got him to hit the ball on the ground, Ricky.
10: Yeah, and he's so good at that. In fact, Pallante has had 90 ground ball outs in his last 10 starts. And he's been going deep in those starts, too. He has really settled in. A lot of fastball strikes from him. His command better. His walks down from a season ago. And that one just found a hole there.
21: A six-game hitting streak for Kyle Schwarber. He's 9 out of 19. A couple of doubles, two homers, six RBIs, and that leadoff base hit. Trey Turner sat out last night's game. He's hitting second. The shortstop out of NC State takes up and in. A fastball. That's a knockdown pitch.
10: No, he's still down. That one woke him up for sure.
21: Oh, I think it did. Turner's 0 for his last 8. In his last 7 games, he has a homer, 4 RBIs, 7 out of 32. And that's the thing about his game, Ricky. He can turn on one and give the Phillies a couple of runs in a situation like this.
10: That was just a slider that got away from Pallante.
21: The 1-0 pitch coming up. A lot of hitting room on the right side of the infield. The pitch, that's a strike called.
10: Always felt that even when you do it by accident, make it seem as if you did it on purpose.
21: You've always said that.
10: Yeah.
21: Who taught you that?
10: I learned that from Ken Daly, who learned it from Johnny Sane, who was his pitching coach with the Braves in the minor leagues. Spawn and Sane and pray for rain.
21: Pray for rain. You got it. Pitch up and in for a ball. 2 balls and a strike. But it makes a lot of sense.
10: Yeah, why show weakness?
21: They pick up on that?
10: Of course they do.
21: Kyle Schwarber with a lead hit to right center field. Trey Turner with a 2-1 count. The infield at double play depth. Jordan at third. Wynn at short. Weatherholt at second. Burleson holds at first. The pitch. A high fastball. 96 on that fastball that Pallante was going to make that one the best he's thrown in 2026. A 3-1 count on Turner. Bryce Harper, their right fielder, is on deck. Just underway at Busch Stadium on another hot August night. The 3-1 pitch from Andre Pallante. Swing and a foul ball back. Came right back with a 94-mile-an-hour four-seamer up and in. Friday, August 28th, Country Music Night at Busch Stadium. Fans with a theme ticket will take home a Country Music Night Cardinals T-shirt. Fans can also enjoy a pregame concert with the Rough Riders in the Budweiser Terrace. Tickets at cardinals.com/theme. The 3-2 pitch, Schwarber doesn't go. A swing and a miss. A slider strikes out Trey Turner.
0: Slider's been a plus pitch for Pallante. He's really had good command of that as well. Gets a lot of swing and miss with that pitch more than anything. Of course, we know about his knuckle curve. Knuckle curve can be effective, but I think the slider has been a difference maker for him.
21: But how about Pallante at Busch Stadium, 5-6 with a 4.34 ERA and 13 starts. And on the road, 7-0, a 2.35 ERA and 9 starts.
0: Doesn't make sense.
21: The pitch is swung on and fouled back to the screen. And very seldom does Bryce Harper get cheated on a swing. He aired that out.
0: So Pallante's better on the road than at home. And the Cardinals have been better on the road than they've been at home.
21: And they're getting ready for a long road trip ahead beginning Friday at Wrigley Field. The one strike pitch taken low, a check swing, and the knuckle curveball settles low for ball one. 1-1 on Harper. Harper went 0-for-3 with two walks and a strikeout in the game last night. He's hitting .254, 25 home runs, 71 runs batted in. The infield at double play depth. Check swing and a strike on the inside corner, 96 in a good location with that fastball. Harper holds the bat high over the left shoulder. An open stance, wide spread. Right-handed pitcher, left-handed batter, and they play him to pull the pitch. Low for a ball, two balls, two strikes. Harper has grounded in to 13 double plays. Pedro Pajes throws a new ball to the mound. The Cardinal outfield has Jose Fermin in left. Everson Pereira is playing center tonight. And Jordan Walker plays way off the line in right field over toward right center. Pallante on 2-2 with one on, one out. Check swing and a curveball that just missed outside. And it was just off the plate, not by much. And Pedro Pajes felt that was not worth challenging, but had he challenged?
0: I think he gets it.
21: I think he would have been able to get that looking at the replay, seeing where the pitch landed. It's a 3-2 count. Already a dangerous pitch early in the ballgame to a home run slugger like Bryce Harper. Schwarber leads at first. Pallante from the stretch. The pitch. That's high. A walk. Two on for Luis Arraez. Arraez is 0 for his last 11. 7 out of his last 32. One home run, five RBIs, a walk, two strikeouts. He doesn't strike out much at all. You can count on him putting the ball in play.
0: You know, that pitch to Harper that would have been strike three is a good example of how a game can turn on a pitch, even if it's not challenged one way or the other. I think if that would have been called a strike, I doubt that Harper would have challenged it because it was close, and Pajes didn't challenge it because it was close, but it did not go the Cardinals' way.
21: There's a line drive down the left field line. It hits down foul. And that's a Luis Arraez swing and result, if I've ever seen
0: yep,
21: one.
0: 100%.
21: He was trying to dot the left field line and have Jose Fermin chase it to the corner. That could have been two RBIs, but just foul down the line. Luis Arraez. He's played with San Francisco and Philadelphia this year. He's been a batting champion in both leagues. Hitting .316, five home runs, 48 RBIs. He has two on with one out. Pallante's pitch, that's taken outside. One ball, one strike. Schwarber led off the game with a base hit. Trey Turner struck out swinging. Harper walked on a 3-2 pitch. And it's one ball, one strike on Luis Arraez, 29 years old from Venezuela. Holds the bat straight up and down. Widespread stance, deep in the box. The pitch, oh, he jammed him. Ground ball to short. Flipped to second for one, and no chance to double up Arraez. Weatherholt with a fake throw, and Harper is out with Schwarber taking third. First and third, two down.
0: Wise decision by Weatherholt to just put that in his pocket had he tried to throw that, I mean, that only bad things could have happened.
21: The ball was hit so slowly because Palante jammed Arise. Where was that pitch, Ricky?
0: That was in his cocina.
21: That's what I thought.
0: La cocina. Wasn't a broken bat, though, I don't think. I didn't hear the crack of the bat.
21: It didn't crack. But the ball didn't leave the bat very fast at all. There's JT Realmuto. Former Miami Marlin. Right-hander against right-hander, first and third. Palante brings in the first pitch. Strike called. And it takes Adam Beck a little while to make the call. That's a throwback to Tim McClellan.
0: We saw that become an issue in a Cardinal game.
21: In Minnesota.
0: Earlier this year, that's right.
21: One strike, two on, two outs. Top of the first, the pitch. A swing and a foul back, and Palante has an 0-2 count on Realmuto. Realmuto out of Carl Albert High School in Midwest City, Oklahoma, the Oklahoma City area. Hitting 225, 8 homers, 38 RBIs, 68 hits. He got a break from the lineup last night. Back in there tonight, and an RBI opportunity in the first inning. The pitch, a fastball high, one ball, two strikes. The Phillies in their road gray uniforms, red caps and helmets. The Cardinals in the home white uniforms, red caps and helmets. Cardinals across the front of the jersey with the birds on the gold bat. Two on, two outs, the 1-2 pitch for Realmuto. A foul ball back as he pitched him up and in. Andre Palante's last start, he was the winner on Wednesday against the Yankees. 5 1/3, 3 hits, 1 earned run. He walked 3, struck out 4, and threw 103 pitches.
0: Confidence is through the roof, wouldn't you say, for Palante?
21: I'd say so, just like it is for Kyle Leahy, the starter tomorrow. The 1-2 pitch outside, 2-2.
0: There were times last year where Palante was searching, and we remember a time in spring training where the question was, is he the fifth Cardinal starter, or is maybe not? Is there somebody else that might grab that? And yet, not just the fifth Cardinal starter, probably the first Cardinal starter.
21: 12-6 with a 3.63 ERA. His 2-2 pitch outside, another full count. And Palante has top 20 pitches here in the first inning. The runner at first base is Luis Arise. He'll take off on the 3-2 pitch with Kyle Schwarber over at third. A huge lead for Arise. Burleson steps in behind him to try to shorten that. The runner goes. The pitch is swung on, grounded to deep short. Mason Wynn from the outfield grass throws him out. Realmuto grounds out to Wynn. Once Wynn got the baseball, it was going to be tough for Realmuto to outrun his throw, and he didn't. We go to the bottom of the first. The Cardinals come to bat with the Phillies stranding two.
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